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1: What you need to know.
2: The Sunday night ball games in Philadelphia. Phils have lost four in a row, but they're leading the Yankees 2-0 in the top of the third, and the Phillies have Christopher Sanchez, Cy Young candidate, on the mound tonight. Yankees outfielder Cody Bellinger went on the injured list with a strained hamstring. The Yanks have won three straight. They are second in the AL East. They were two games behind the Rays to start the day. Tampa Bay was a 1-0 winner over Cleveland. The Guardians offense went 1-for-28. Cleveland has lost five in a row. Boston over Toronto 6-1. Atlanta edged Baltimore 3-2. The first place White Sox beat Houston 12-3. Minnesota over the A's 11-8. A's all-star catcher Shea Langeliers could be out for the year with a torn meniscus. Cardinals quarterback Jacoby Brissett will reportedly earn over $15 million guaranteed this year. Corey Heim won NASCAR's Brickyard 400. I'm Steve DeSager.
1: This is Fox Sports Sunday. Fox Sports Sunday is on. The plays, the interviews, the players, the coaches, the breaking news, the top stories. When it goes down, we will cover it all.
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5: Okay, let's get this thing going. We're both chomping at the bit to get this thing going because it's been 2 weeks since I've gotten to chop it up with you, and we had a feeling.
6: Where you been, man?
5: Oh, man. Been around the world, and woo! Where you been? Yeah, you probably went somewhere cooler than me.
6: No, I was working.
5: Last Sunday, you were working?
6: We have a partnership with the NBA Summer League Film Festival.
5: Oh, yes, you do. I knew about this.
6: And we were working, man.
5: Oh, so you took one job off to do another job.
6: That's usually how it works.
5: Yeah, I can't claim that.
6: How it works.
5: We went and spoiled ourselves.
6: See that?
5: Yep. You remember, I think, around this time last year. So this was anniversary number one
6: yes.
5: for my wife and I.
6: Yes.
5: And we spent that week in Cancun, Mexico.
6: Happy anniversary.
5: Thank you very much. So your boy has got a little bit of a sunburn.
6: Sunburn, yep.
5: And a smile. And that's about it. That's about it, man. It was absolutely lovely. But I think you and I both knew when we left here and the last time that we talked, when we came back, LeBron James
6: yes.
5: would at least hopefully have a new home. And it was funny. So on the flight out there, you know me, I don't watch a whole lot outside of the sports world. And so I got a lot of shows that I know you've seen that I need to catch up on. One of them, which I used the plane flight to watch all of season one. You will not believe that I had never seen this before. I had never watched Ted Lasso.
6: Oh, my God.
5: I know, right?
6: Are you serious?
5: I'm dead serious. And my wife had watched it, and she's like, you got to catch
6: up.
5: You
6: got to watch it.
5: You got to watch this. So I watched on that flight to Cancun, I watched all of season one.
6: Great.
5: I watched the whole
6: great
5: season
6: show.
5: One. It's a great show, which probably makes this a bad analogy because I don't know if you remember how season one ended. Do you remember to avoid relegation, they needed to tie.
6: Yep.
5: That's all they needed in the second half of their match. And they set, you know, the silly thing up almost like an American football play. And they got the equalizer. They got the goal in the final minute. And then they're celebrating so hard that they kind of forgot to play defense.
6: Yep.
5: And they gave up the game-winning goal moments later, and you're sort of surprised as a viewer because that's not the way shows end. Shows always, right? Especially in sports. Oh, they're gonna come back and they're gonna win it in the end. It's gonna be a great story. And it got me to thinking about storytelling. Now, I didn't think that this was a bad ending because I kind of like it sometimes when the obvious thing doesn't happen.
6: Yes.
5: However, let's talk about what LeBron James just did in terms of

0: of storytelling.
1: Okay.
0: Was that a bad end?
1: It wasn't great.
0: Okay.
1: It wasn't.
0: Hit me with how that hit you.
1: The reality of it was like, eh. Okay. I understand what why he did what he did.
0: Uh-huh.
1: But in the context of being a writer and loving great theater and great stories, it was okay. But then I remembered, okay, well, this isn't about me, and it's not about my story, and it's not my story to tell, or it's not my story to like. Well, and so for LeBron, being able to join a team where they have a plethora of all-stars, which they do, they got a couple MVP candidates, they got some all-NBA players on offense and defensive side of the ball, and it makes sense, especially in the East. Because now, given what the Knicks are doing or not doing, I think Philly becomes the favorite out of the East. Now, Brunson is still there. Will Karl Anthony Towns be happy because both of them are due extensions? They both can't get the extensions they want. Brunson's not going to leave $100 million on the table again. How does that shake out? Their heartbeat that was coming off the bench is now gone. Mm-hmm. I believe he's in Philly. and Mitchell Robinson. So there's a lot of questions. And the owner, James Dolan, said that, look, we got our championship. What we're not going to do is put ourselves in a financial situation I don't want to be in. So that's clear. Something's got to break here. So with what what Philly has done this offseason, especially with the Jaylen Brown acquisition, the trade, I think that puts them as the front runner to come out of the East.
0: I don't know about front runner. Certainly okay. Contender.
1: Well, who
0: certainly
1: would you put,
0: contender.
1: Who would you put
0: well,
1: above?
0: Well, I listen.
1: Given everything I just gave you about what the state of the Knicks.
0: I do not want to fully go all in on this, but I'd like to see the Jalen Duren situation finalized. And I think Detroit will have something to say about this. I do. And I still do think, even with what you just put forward, I think the New York Knicks will have something to say about this, but it's more or less about which team I'd pick. And it's, for me, it's more about the sort of collection of people that get thrown together type of thing.
1: Mm-hmm.
0: Usually takes more than 1 year. So I'm going to pause on this being turnkey. LeBron, Jaylen Brown, Tyrese Maxey, Edgecombe, young player we all like, and then obviously whatever portions of Joel Embiid happen this year. All of that, I'm going to pause on, yeah, that'll just work right out of the gate. Mm-hmm. I just don't think it works like that. So,
1: but do you not think it would work itself out throughout the course of the season?
0: It might take more than 1 year.
1: Okay.
0: And again, contender, yes. Possible, yes.
1: Now, the East isn't very...
0: The East is not great.
1: But
0: there's also all kinds of, like, there's so much turnover in the East. I think Kawhi Leonard's going to be a Raptor.
1: Maybe.
0: Giannis is now on the Miami Heat.
1: Mm-hmm.
0: How does Boston recalibrate? I'm not forgetting about them. Just all of it. So, you know, is Orlando going to be a year better with a roster that, I don't know, is at least intriguing? So I see them as in the mix. You could definitely tell me that they're one of the top three or four for sure. And then let's see how it goes. That's kind of how I look at it. But I have to the point you're making, ever since the Kevin Durant to the Warriors situation, I have a rule in sports, and I've told it to you before. If you're a free agent, I'm going to lean into that word free. So you get to do whatever the hell you want to do, and I'm not going to criticize you for that.
1: Right.
0: period.

0: like, we
1: got a lot of bells and whistles there.
0: For 3-4 weeks, everybody yelling and screaming and waiting and worrying and podcasting and Max Kellerman and
1: Can I ask you a question?
0: Yeah, go for it.
1: What would have been your the story you would have wanted to read?
0: I thought the story was either going to be Cleveland or Golden State, and I'm certainly biased on the Golden State front, but it wasn't a championship story. That's not what it, you know what I mean? And we didn't know. We had all the, is it about family? Is it about fun? Is it about competition? We didn't know. And we tossed that back and forth for weeks. And as it turns out, it was just about competitiveness, and that's fine. But I didn't think that's where it was going. And it was kind of hard for me to work my way out of the whole like cocoon Golden Girls thing that would have happened if basically the two faces of the league, the two Olympic gold medal leaders, if they could have played together and to see what they could do against, you know, the actual contenders.
1: Right.
0: That would have been fun.
1: That would have been good. That would have been a good story.
0: That would have been a great story.
1: For me.
0: Yeah.
1: It would have been, he went to the San Antonio Spurs.
0: Well, sure. But I just don't, like, was that ever even a thing?
1: Now, the great part about it would have, of course it was a thing. LeBron James would have been like, I've called the Spurs and be like, I want to come there. Of course it was a thing. It was $8 million. 2 years, $8 million? Yes, it was a thing. Everybody was on the table for that. James Harden didn't have to opt out, and neither did...
0: Draymond Green.
1: Right.
0: Yeah.
1: But this is what I'll say.
0: Okay, go ahead.
1: The reason I'm saying that is because that would have been hard, right? Staying in the West, he would have got a chance to play against his son 4 times if the Lakers decide to keep him, which would have been cool. And he would have been able to be on a team that is ready to compete. And if they would have had him last year, probably would have beat up on the Knicks in the finals and won and beat them 4-1.
0: Yep.
1: And so to me, that's a story. All right, here's one of the youngest teams to ever play in the finals. We're going to put the oldest player on that team, one of the all-time greats. And is that enough to push them over? And 1,000%. If that happens, they are the odds-on favorite to win the finals.
0: No doubt.
1: That would have been a great story for me.
0: Okay, I don't deny that at all. What you're saying, though, for me brings up a whole new set of questions. If you were going to do 2 years and $8 million, why weren't more teams on the table?
1: They were. He just wasn't going to go there.
0: Why?
1: Rosters? Location?
0: Location. he went to Philadelphia.
1: Yeah, I mean that's one helicopter ride, which he owns, to New York, right? He can actually live in New York and fly to play every day. Kobe used the helicopter. Oh God, rest
0: sure.
1: His soul.
0: I know.
1: Coming
0: right?
1: From yeah, or I even hate to even say it, but
0: I know I hate to even bring it up.
1: But that was something that, you know, that's not what we're talking about. But I'm saying transportation from Philly to New York isn't cumbersome at that level of wealth.
0: Fair
1: just
0: enough.
1: Like it wouldn't have been if he would to Golden State. He could have literally stayed at home.
0: Yep. I get all that. I just, like, to me, you're going to do snowy winters with angry fans. And that's fine. Again, no issue there. But to me, if you're going to pick the Philadelphia Sixers, it actually kind of wipes clean all of these other things that you're talking about. I don't buy family. I don't buy geography. I don't buy golf. I don't buy fun with friends. None of it. You want to win another ring, and good on you. But to your point, if that's what you wanted to do on a minimum salary, then yes, Philadelphia was also the wrong choice. All 4 of the choices were the wrong choices. None of those are the places that are going to win the ring this year, my opinion.

0: So the way you're framing it, I can't deny it, but it makes me wonder why all the teams weren't interested.
1: Yeah, I think everybody was interested. Everybody didn't think they could land him. Hmm. And so if you don't think the girl's going to go out with you, would you get in line to get her number?
0: But if I'm the Spurs, why would we not be able to land
1: him? I'm sure. Well, that's for him to answer.
0: Yeah, right? It is.
1: I'm almost positive they pitched and like everybody else did. But you also have to remember the Spurs can win next year without him.
0: Of course they can.
1: They can certainly win with him. But next year they can win without him. So the direness of a LeBron James on their team for next year isn't at the top of the list.
0: Yeah.
1: Right? It's not at the top of the list. But they would have loved to have LeBron at that price point. God, anybody would. Goodness.
0: I got to think that there is a there's a piece of you that has probably been wanting to wax on this now for a while. This result told you what about LeBron and the Lakers?
1: Oh.
0: Let's talk about that coming up next. Let's talk about that coming up next. That's Ephraim Salaam. I'm Mark Willard. This is Fox Sports Radio.
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0: 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Hey, Ephraim.
1: Hey, Mark.
0: Lakers and LeBron. Who left who?
1: The Lakers left LeBron.
0: Uh-huh. Yep.
1: And anybody who thinks anything other than that...
0: is wrong.
1: Yes.
0: Yep. And I, like, it's not just because I know you've heard that and I've heard that and there's, you know, we could get into that if you want, but if you're going to play free agency the way that he did, like, why would you not play with Luka and Austin Reeves?
1: Right.
0: Why would you not just do that?
1: Yeah. Why wouldn't you take $8 million and stay at home?
0: Uh-huh. So, tell the people, what happened there?
1: I think a change in philosophy happened. Any team LeBron has been on his entire

0: entire life. Even the team in Miami where he went to, where two first-team All-NBA players were an established superstar, and Dwayne Wade was, who had already won a championship. It became his team. Cleveland, it was his team. Miami, it was his team. Cleveland, it was his team. When he came to L.A., it was his team. LeBron James has never been on a team, and it wasn't his team until last year. Now, it was still LeBron's team when Luka was trying to figure it out and come in, and even this year, more so than ever, those 15 games LeBron missed early on solidified that it was Luka's team because they had a tremendous record with not having, you know, a LeBron James available. And so that kind of was the writing on the wall, so to speak. And so how does one deal with being at the same franchise and knowing you no longer have the sway or pull that you had 2 years ago or when you got there? You know, LeBron's been a Laker for 8 years. The Lakers clearly were trading AD, who was LeBron's friend and agent mate, without LeBron knowing, without Rich Paul knowing, without AD knowing. That's when you're out at the restaurant having some wine and you get to, what?
1: Beep.
0: That's never happened to LeBron before.
1: Okay.
0: And so, okay. Look, there's a lot of emotion that goes into that, and there's a lot of, you know, hurt feelings and okay, what direction are we going? The new owners showed you the direction they're going. It's a Luka team.
1: There's two things that come to mind with everything that you're talking about. Like, are you telling me 5 days after Christmas this year, LeBron James will turn 42 years old? He still believes that he should be the guy?
0: No. Not anymore.
1: Okay.
0: This was the first. That happened here.
1: I understand that.
0: It's hard to deal with that at a place where you were the guy.
1: You were the guy.
0: It's happening while you're still there, playing at the clip you were, 25 a game, 6-7. It's hard because prior to Luka getting here, who was the guy?
1: Yeah. Of course.
0: That just happened a year and a half ago.
1: Right.
0: It literally was when that happened, it was a signal to him, this is no longer going to go the way it was.
1: Okay.
0: That's what I'm talking about.
1: And that's fair. And we can get into that a little bit more. But also, back to what you were talking about in the opening block with regard to the Sixers being the team to beat in the East. Let me ask you this. Who's the guy in Philadelphia? Because there's got to be a guy.
0: It's Tyrese Maxey.
1: You sure?
0: 1,000%.
1: Does LeBron know that?
0: Yes.
1: Does Jaylen Brown know that?
0: Yes.
1: Does Joel Embiid know that?
0: Yes.
1: Do they all agree with that?
0: I don't know if they all agree on it.
1: That's
0: but they
1: my
0: all
1: question.
0: Know it. They all know it.
1: Okay. All right.
0: I can't answer if they agree, but they know whose team it is.
1: Tyrese
0: Maxey is a phenomenal player.
1: They all are.
0: Unbelievable.
1: They're all phenomenal players.
0: Right now, two of them are phenomenal.
1: Okay.
0: Two out of the four are phenomenal players right now, today.
1: And you're talking about Jaylen Brown and Tyrese Maxey.
0: Jaylen Brown and Tyrese Maxey.
1: Okay.
0: Unbelievable talent.
1: LeBron,
0: Joel Embiid, man. Yeah, hey, look, man.
1: But what does Joel think of himself?
0: He thinks very high of himself.
1: And what does LeBron think of himself?
0: LeBron James understands at 42 years old, he's playing with house money.
1: And what is Vijay Edgecombe's, what would his desired goal be right now?
0: To get all the information he possibly can to become the guy. He is surrounded by MVPs. He's surrounded by two-way players.
1: Yeah.
0: He's surrounded by greatness. This is perfect for a second-year player. He's going to get he's going to learn how to train. He's going to learn how to eat. He's going to learn how to step up and do those things that most people have to figure out on their own. He's going to get all that information. His off seasons will be different.
1: Yep.
0: right? And, that

0: going to propel him to a level that only Steve DeSager has been propelled to.
1: I would say these teases and tosses are getting better and better, but sometimes they're just flat humorous.
2: Yeah.
1: But thank you very much, and it's good to hear you both back on our airwaves here on this Sunday evening. And for those who didn't hear this weekend, Kentavious Caldwell-Pope had agreed to a buyout with the Memphis Grizzlies, planning to sign a one-year deal with the Philadelphia 76ers. Philadelphia Phillies have lost four in a row. They are hosting and beating the Yankees 6-0 in the top of the fourth right now, and Cy Young candidate Christopher Sanchez is on the mound. He has four strikeouts so far. The game's in the fourth. Big Philly lead in part because of a four-run rally, all with two outs in the bottom of the third. Everything else final, including another Tampa Bay victory, 1-0 over Cleveland, which has lost five straight. The Tampa Bay Rays have the major league's top batting average, ahead of the Dodgers this year. Tampa Bay is first place in the AL East, ahead of the Yankees. They were two games up to start the day. Yankees have won three in a row. The bad news for the Yankee lineup, outfielder Cody Bellinger went on the injured list today with a strained hamstring. Boston beat Toronto 6-1. Atlanta was a 3-2 winner at Baltimore. Brave star outfielder Ronald Acuna could come off the IL as soon as tomorrow after his hamstring injury. The Chicago White Sox are alone in first place in the AL Central.
0: Wow.
1: Now 2.5 games over Cleveland, Twins 3.5 back. White Sox pounded Houston 12-3. Minnesota won its game 11-8 against the Athletics. Twins all-star pitcher Joe Ryan was scratched from this start due to arm fatigue. He's due to go Wednesday instead. Bad news for the A's that all-star catcher Shea Langeliers could be out for the year with a torn meniscus. And in the AL West, the Mariners are second place, but back to just a game and a half behind the Rangers after winning at Texas 6-4 this afternoon. Seattle, by the way, tied for the worst team batting average in the majors, 229, and they could still be in the postseason. And then there's the Miami Marlins. They lost their 12th in a row, lost at home to San Diego 5-3. Cardinals quarterback Jacoby Brissett will reportedly earn over $15 million guaranteed this year. He had asked for a raise. All NFL veterans report to training camps by Tuesday. All the draftees have now signed, by the way, as we get toward camps all opening. PGA rookie Jackson Koivin won in Minnesota by three strokes over Scottie Scheffler. Corey Haim won the NASCAR Brickyard 400. The WNBA is off after Saturday's All-Star Game. The league resumes Tuesday with five contests. And as we close with a couple of football notes, you may have heard that Tony Romo was arrested this week on suspicion of operating while intoxicated. Now he has withdrawn from golf's Texas State Open, which starts on Tuesday. His arrest happened after he was competing in a golf event in the Milwaukee area this past week. Romo with a court date due on September the 21st. And for those who didn't hear yesterday, the head coach of the 49ers, Kyle Shanahan, will be limited at training camp after major injuries in a car crash this month. Today at practice, he had sunglasses on, apparently to cover up a couple of black eyes. He suffered a broken nose, three broken ribs, has concussion symptoms still. He needed 40 stitches in his face. He was out on the practice field reportedly 30 minutes or so before heading back inside. In addition, he broke his hand in this accident. This is his 10th year with San Francisco. The good news on the schedule is, although it'll be a different next month plus, with this staff, he does have an assistant head coach. He does have coordinators to defer to. And we're still a month and a half away from the start of their regular season. Of course, it's a start of the season that will necessitate a flight to Melbourne because it's the 49ers against the Rams to open their schedule on the first Thursday night game of the season, September the 10th. And then 10 days later, the home opener in the Bay Area when the 49ers face the Dolphins on September the 20th. Back to you.
2: All right, Steve, great stuff. Great to have you. Yes, the Shanahan thing is something that we'll get into a little bit later. He was out at the open of camp for the Niners today with sunglasses and a mustache, apparently. So
0: hilarious.
2: Yeah. He was out there, but maybe some black eyes and 40 stitches in the face, a broken hand, broken ribs, a concussion. Holy smokes.
1: Yeah, no arrests, no alcohol involved.
2: No.
1: But just horrendous.
2: Yeah. That one caught me off guard. Whenever the heck that broke, I think it was just yesterday,
1: and
2: right?
1: And the fact that it just broke.

0: when they talked about it this weekend, that he had been undergoing this and obviously seeing professionals and talk in the front office through all of this for the last, what, 10 days?
1: 12 days ago now. Yeah, it was 12 days ago. Did you know anything about this, Ephraim?
2: No.
1: Okay. I believe you. thank you, Steve. Appreciate it.
2: Thanks, Steve.
1: Yeah, we'll get more into Shanahan a little bit later with everything going on there. But that is one hell of a scary story. And they're calling it a severe concussion, which I think that that's, you know, good news that he at least came out for practice at some point today. But when you hear the words severe and concussion next to each other, oof. That I mean, who knows what the hell is going to happen?
3: Yeah, it's scary, man. It's sad. It's scary.
1: Yeah.
3: You know, people's health is the. I remember when Gary Kubiak was the head coach of Houston, and you know, was collapsing on the sideline.
1: Right.
3: Like, you can't coach yourself to death now.
1: Huh.
3: Just like you can drink yourself to death or eat yourself to death, the levels of stress that come with coaching is...
1: right?
3: The body can't handle it.
1: I know it. They don't go home. I know in a lot of them that just, during the season, they just don't go home.
3: No, they don't. They have cots in their office or couches. Right. I've seen it.
1: Yeah.
3: I've seen it. Hey,
1: yeah,
3: man, you
1: I
3: ain't,
1: bet.
3: Where you been?
1: I bet.
3: I've been upstairs.
1: It can all change in an instant, man. It can all change in an instant. It's a terrible comparison because I didn't have a scratch on me, but I told you last time we talked, my car just got totaled 3 weeks ago I was on my way to work, and oh God, now we're not worried about work anymore. And it just, when you see something like this about Kyle, it just is, you know, we get these reminders from time to time, and hopefully they come when serious bodily injury doesn't happen, but it can all change in the blink of a damn eye. It can all change. So, you know, just thankful.
3: Yeah, just be grateful.
1: You know,
3: love
1: that's
3: on
1: all
3: who loves on you, man.
1: Yeah.
3: And be grateful. Things can go real fast.
1: Yeah, no joke. So, anyway, we're still talking out the LeBron James situation. Off to Philly he goes, but also sort of the unraveling that was with the Los Angeles Lakers. There's one other thing I noticed. You and I didn't get to talk about it too much because everyone was caught up with where's LeBron going to go. Just because of my history having worked in LA for many years at the Lakers flagship station and working with you, huge Laker fan, I watched the country have a hard time understanding why LeBron's departure from the Lakers landed the way that it did with fans. Was it 8 seasons?
3: Yes.
1: 8 seasons and a championship. And clearly one of the best players to ever play the game. And the second he announced that he was leaving the Lakers, just about every Laker fan I know was like, all right, see you, dude. And that's that. And so I thought it really spoke to what a marriage of convenience it was. And I knew that at the beginning, but the fact that it didn't change over 8 years and a ring. It still was just roommates, college roommates.
3: Yeah.
1: That's all that it ever was. It's kind of fascinating. I don't know if I've ever really seen it like that.
3: But before. Do you know why?
1: Of course I know why.
3: Okay.
1: I know all the dynamics. I know how hard it was. I know for so many Laker fans, the idea of rooting for LeBron upon arrival.

0: made each of them feel like they were cheating on Kobe Bryant.
1: Yep.
0: And I get it. I don't necessarily get it, but I get it. I get that it's like that. I don't know if it needed to come with all the guilt that it came with.
1: What other player, honestly, has had the impact, not even just on the team, but in the world, in life and death, of a Kobe Bryant?
0: No one.
1: It is unreal. Right? Michael Jordan is great.
0: Yes.
1: Greatest basketball player to ever play. LeBron James is great. Kobe Bryant was almost spiritual.
0: Agreed.
1: And so when you come into the house of Kobe Bryant, when you guys used to battle, remember, you had to be a Kobe or a LeBron guy. And everybody who was a Laker fan was a Kobe guy.
0: Right. Like,
1: just because LeBron comes, you don't fully embrace him like you would fully embrace a Kobe, because that's cheating on Kobe.
0: I guess. I know that they used to battle. Kobe Bryant and Pau Gasol used to battle when they were teammates.
1: Not the same caliber of play.
0: Of course not.
1: Not the same caliber.
0: Of course not.
1: But what I'm telling you is, we all respect LeBron and what he was able to do. For 6 years prior to LeBron, we were irrelevant in terms of playoffs and winning. LeBron comes, and in the second year, we win a championship. Then the team decided to destroy that team, which could have been together for a couple more years.
0: Mm-hmm.
1: Right? They picked Talen Horton Tucker,
0: Horton years of who?
1: Right? Was it Taylor to a Horton Thornton?
0: Whatever.
1: Yes. The THT. Right? They picked him over the mole, which my son calls him in OKC. And got rid of Dwight Howard.
0: Sure.
1: And got rid of JaVale McGee when they needed the size to go up against Nikola Jokic, which both of those guys neutralized him in the playoffs.
0: I mean, speaking of Kobe Bryant, he kind of got rid of Dwight Howard. You know this. Dwight Howard was not strong enough to be Kobe's teammate.
1: Right.
0: He done made that guy cry. He did. That's a fact.
1: Well, you know.
0: He did.
1: Yeah.
0: Dwight was not built for this.
1: No, he wasn't. But remember, he came back. When Kobe was gone, he came back, and he was here. And he helped us win that championship.
0: I gotcha.
1: And so, in the reserve role like that, yes, that's what I mean.
0: Yeah.
1: That's what you – Dwight Howard can still play right now. This was 6 years ago.
0: Yeah.
1: So you got rid of pieces that made LeBron and AD's job much easier. And then they tried to overcompensate and fix it with bringing in Westbrook, which was a disaster.
0: Mm-hmm.
1: And it was all downhill after that.
0: Yeah.
1: So some management decisions, some LeBron, we want Westbrook, right? Remember, they could have got Turner and Buddy Hield. And they chose Westbrook. And so that's some of the decisions that have hampered, you know, the LeBron Lakers era. Now, we were play-in and playoff bound every year and, you know, got to the Western Conference Finals, and then Denver got rid of us. But we figured it has run its course. Thank you for the good times.
0: and bye-bye.
1: Let's move on. When Luka landed, we were like, whew.
0: Yeah.
1: Because all we were thinking is, what's going to happen in the post-LeBron Laker era? They answered that before we were in the post-LeBron Laker era. Thank you, Lakers.
0: Much more on that coming up. We got three things at the top of the hour coming up next. He might be the biggest analyst in the sport, but there's one particular subject that maybe he talks about a little bit too much. We'll get into that coming up next. That's Ephraim Salaam. I'm Mark Willard. This is Fox Sports Radio.
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1: Look.
0: Look at him.
2: 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I'm Kelvin.
0: Look at them.
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0: Don't turn away.
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So Charles Barkley says that LeBron is always, quote, team stacking. Always out there team stacking. And he didn't like it. And this struck me as funny because just about everything that Charles Barkley says strikes me as funny. And I think that that's the point. So I don't think anybody should ever let what Charles Barkley says get under their skin, because that's kind of the whole point about it. And I'm a Chuck fan, and I think he's hilarious. But Charles Barkley played with some pretty good teammates in his time.

0: importantly than that, though, is the fact that I find it from LeBron team stacking to Kevin Durant joining the Warriors to Charles Barkley once upon a time making fun of the Warriors for being a jump shooting team that would never win a championship. It's a lot of opinions on how to win a ring from a guy who ain't never won a ring. I don't understand why Charles has anything to say about anyone stylistically trying to win a ring. How would he know what the right way to do it is?
1: He wouldn't. He wouldn't. Charles Barkley tried to team stack.
0: Of course he did.
1: Went to Houston.
0: Yep.
1: Went to Phoenix. He was doing exactly what others were doing. He realized he couldn't do it in Philly, even though that team was stacked. Right? He didn't do the stacking. He was drafted there, but it was stacked. And every place he went after that was also stacked. It just didn't work for him. There's a little bit of bitterness there. But Charles is Charles. Colin Cowherd, upon the news of LeBron going to the 76ers, made a good point. Colin said, in every other sport, we commend players for going to find the best situation to help them win. Football, we do it. Receiver wants to go to a quarterback who can actually throw the ball down the field. Right? Running back wants to go somewhere with an offensive line they can compete. In baseball, everybody wanted to join the Dodgers. Right? Right? In basketball, you're a sellout. And the reason it's like that, and the reason most think like that, I'll give it to you at the top of the hour.
0: Perfect. Perfect. And we'll give you much more, in fact, because three things is next. We are Fox Sports.
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17: Arizona Cardinals quarterback Jacoby Brissett will reportedly earn over $15 million guaranteed this year. He'd asked for a raise and got one finally. All NFL veterans report to training camps by Tuesday. Arizona's already in camp as they're one of the teams in the Hall of Fame game August the 6th. To Major League Baseball at Philadelphia, the Phil's lead over the Yankees is now 6-2 in the top of the fifth. And a guy who could win the Cy Young Award this year, Christopher Sanchez, is the starting pitcher for the Phils. He has 5 strikeouts but 3 walks, and he can't get through the fifth inning just yet. It's now 6-3 over New York. Tampa Bay already won earlier, 1-0 over Cleveland. That's 5 straight losses for the Guardians. San Diego won at Miami 5-3, 12 straight losses for the Marlins.

0: Corey Heim won NASCAR's Brickyard 400. PGA rookie Jackson Koivun won in Minnesota today by 3 strokes. I'm Steve DeSagert.
1: This is Fox Sports Sunday. Fox Sports Sunday is on. The plays, the interviews, the players, the coaches, the breaking news, the top stories. When it goes down, we will cover it all.
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4: Indeed, back together again with three things on top. A lot is happening as we close in on the football season. Training camps are open. LeBron has a new team, obviously. He has officially signed his whopping 2-year, $8 million contract with the Philadelphia 76ers. So it's a whole new world yet again. We'll get to all of that and much more as the night continues to unfold. But it's 6 in the West and 9 in the East. Every single Sunday, we bring you three things. Our top three observations from around the world in sports this week and sometimes a little bit off the beaten path. I'll go first so Ephraim can go last. My first one is, above all else, prayers up. And so much strength being sent in the direction of Kyle Shanahan, who was in an horrific car accident. We're still getting details. About a week and a half ago, 3 broken ribs, a broken hand, 40 stitches in the face, and a very severe concussion. But there's a different piece to this story that I kind of wanted to address. And if you're not living in the Bay Area, you might be kind of immune to it. But there's this big thing going on because some of the quote-unquote beat writers, those who cover the Niners closely, maybe knew bits and pieces, but not all or even most of the story over the last handful of days and did not report it. Because this accident now happened 12 days ago. And apparently, like all things in our world right now, someone will get hurt. And it takes us about 3 or 4 seconds till we all start arguing about something completely different. Nobody wants to talk about, is Kyle okay? A severe concussion. A wonderful coach for the San Francisco 49ers. Took about 4 seconds before everybody's yelling on social media about whether or not the beat writers were complicit in not telling the public what they knew earlier. This is a car accident. This has, in this moment, July 26th, a sum total of nothing to do with the game plan week one, any football game, or any football player. This is a human being who got hurt in a really, really bad car accident. And my sense is that both he and the team probably were very, very cautious and protective of information going out. No reporters had all the info. And my God, the last thing we need is reporters out there firing from the hip because they sort of kind of have some sort of information about something, even though they're not really sure what. Good Lord. Once again, social media, for all of its need and all that it brings us, it also brings out the worst side in all of us when we take, as I said, 4 seconds to lose sight of what matters so that we can scream at people that we didn't get to know 72 hours earlier something. Can we please just let someone be in a car accident and hope they're okay, and we'll get the damn info when we get the damn info, and leave it at that?
5: No.
4: Yeah, I know.
5: Because we're in at a time in a society where consumption is at the top of the list, and that's consuming all things, whether it be food,

0: information, screen time, souls.
1: Good on you.
0: And we feel, you know, the masses, especially the media members, they feel they're appalled that this information wasn't given right away. Their first notion isn't to be like, I hope Kyle's okay. It's, well, we should have been able to report on it. And we could have found out if he was okay. If we would have knew, we could have done our own investigation. And, you know, society-wise, that's why there's less compassion, less empathy overall, I believe. Online is riddled with hate and anger and fights and disgust and disagreements. And we've become desensitized to it. So instead of, you know, Kyle Shanahan, I know Kyle. Known Kyle since he was a young teenager. Kyle was my offensive coordinator. Kyle was also my Halo partner when we played Halo. Yeah. Right?
1: Yeah.
0: So, you know, I wasn't overly consumed with, well, how come they didn't tell us 12 days ago? My first notion was, is he okay? And I hope his family's okay. And as the information comes out, it comes out. Okay, we'll figure it out. But that's the way we consume information in this country. We don't want to be last. We want to be first to get it, first to report it, and first to comment on it. That's the biggest thing, right? We want to be first to comment on something, no matter what. So, you know, I just, my prayers go out to the Shanahan family, even though him and his dad and I, we disagreed. You know, I still love Kyle. It happens, you know. I didn't get along with all my coaches, just most of them.
1: I'd like to hear that story again. Well, whenever, yeah. I mean, okay. You know, well, doesn't need to be right now.
0: Right, another time.
1: Go ahead.
0: But for Kyle, I hope he's okay. Those are serious injuries.
1: Yes.
0: Stitches in the face, broken ribs, broken hand, crushed hand. Those are serious injuries.
1: Concussion, man. Concussion can.
0: Right?
1: That can mess with you the rest
0: man,
1: of your life.
0: Man, forever.
1: Yep.
0: Forever. And so my biggest thing is I hope he's okay.
1: Yep.
0: I really am. Jacoby Brissett for the Arizona Cardinals. They're, you know, I guess starting quarterback. was angry. He wanted to, some more money.
1: Yep.
0: And so they gave him some more money. They gave him $15 million. Now, I don't know if that's what he was holding out for, but that's not a lot of money to be a starting quarterback. So, not quite sure what he expected to happen. Jacoby has never struck me as a starting quarterback in this league. He's had flashes, and he's been a good backup. Not everybody can ascend to being one of the best quarterbacks in the league and a starter. And he was upset with what he was making. And it was about almost $5 million. And so he wanted a raise. They gave him a raise. He's going to make $15 million, which I guess for him is great. He has a chance for it to bump up to $21 million with incentives. Not quite sure if he'll be the starting quarterback for the entire year. I wouldn't bet that he would. Arizona can't wait to get to next year's draft. And the quarterbacks that'll be available. Unlike the NBA, if you have the worst record, you get the first pick in the draft. So not quite sure how much help Jacoby's going to get on that front. But a one-year $15.5 million rental, I guess, you know, he gets a chance to make about $10 more million. So I guess that's what all the hullabaloo was about. So, you know, the way it came across is he wanted to be paid like a starter and he was unhappy with, and I was just like, ooh, I don't know how this is going to go. They can't.

0: came to an agreement on great backup money, essentially.
1: Yep.
0: So, you know, just the whole situation was strange.
1: All about leverage, always. And it's always funny to me when people who don't really have a lot of leverage think maybe they've got some leverage, so they start squawking, and then they kind of realize that they don't have leverage, and it's not because Jacoby Brissett is not going to be the starting quarterback. It's because I don't think the Cardinals care who their starting quarterback is this year.
0: Not at all.
1: So they're like, we'd like it to be you, but if you're bothered, then we can go ahead and just lose more games. That's fine by us. So I'm glad they found some sort of middle ground. And speaking of the Arizona Cardinals, so glad that you brought them up because I wanted to talk about something Cardinals related as well.
0: Mm-hmm.
1: And that would be the words of star tight end Trey McBride. This is one of those things where somebody from the marketing department had to pull someone aside and go, yeah, we'd like you to just read from this piece of paper right here and help us out a little bit, even though what Trey McBride originally did was tell no lies. Sometimes you're not even allowed to tell the truth. And I hate that. I wish that we had a thicker skin in this country when someone tells the truth, even when it's what you don't want to hear. So last month, McBride goes on the very popular Bussin' with the Boys podcast and says, quote, living in Arizona, no one's from Arizona. Everyone has kind of moved in from another state, so they're all fans of their own teams. So now you have the Arizona that sits there, and there's no Arizona fans in Arizona. So it's a tough deal. Hopefully, we start winning some games, and we can bring some of those fans back, end quote. Trey, good job. That's true. That's the truth right there. And it doesn't mean there are no Arizona fans, but let's be real. It's not the same. It's not the same as other cities with loyalty and history and all of these things. And he doesn't say it in some sort of a poking manner. He says, hopefully we can stack wins and win these people over. But a lot of people are not from here who live here. This is a, ready for it? I know it's a word that got lost somewhere like 5 years ago. That is what's called a fact. Now, a fact, for those of you who don't understand, is something that's true and inarguable. Ah, but the 7 Arizona fans that are out there apparently didn't like this, nor did the marketing department for the Cardinals. So today, Trey had to come out and say, I probably shouldn't have said that. It came out wrong. And obviously, the fan base is great. We have a tremendous fan base. Arizona's been here, loyal fans to all the teams here. And we're very lucky to have a lot of these guys. We're going to have a great season. We're going to win games, and we're going to make sure those fans have something to be proud of. I love it here in Arizona. I hope they love me, too. It's a special place. The fans are great, and I'm excited for this year to give them something to be proud of. So now what we have here, see that? That's called a lie. That's called a bunch of BS. Oh, but we eat that up like a bowl of cereal over the sink with a spoon at midnight. I don't like stuff like this. Trey told the truth and then had to come out and lie to make everybody feel good about themselves. I would have loved for Trey to just stick with what I thought was his respectful, factual, original statement.
0: No lies told.
1: None.
0: No lies told.
1: Until the part where he started talking about what a tremendous fan base they have.
0: Yeah. I had to walk that thing back. Sometimes the truth hurts.
1: Yeah.
0: And it really hurts a lot at specific fan bases. Right? Fan bases hate the truth. They hate hearing the truth. Don't sell your tickets. Show up to the game. Why would you say that? People who are born in Arizona leave because it's hot.
1: Gotta leave. They gotta leave for at least part of the year.
0: They leave.
1: At least part of the year.
0: I can't do this. I gotta get out of here.
1: Holy crap.

0: Did you watch the WNBA All-Star game?
1: I did not watch it. That was it happened while we were on said Cancun trip. But yeah, anyway, go ahead.
0: I'm really trying to figure out the angle that the WNBA is taking or trying to take.
1: Talk to me.
0: A couple years ago, there was a lot of fanfare and a lot of, you know, great energy around the WNBA. Has that dissipated in your eyes? Because we were opening the show talking about the WNBA.
1: Yes, yes, it has dissipated.
0: We were doing whole segments.
1: Yep.
0: I don't remember last time we spoke about the WNBA. Now they're making more money. The base salary goes up to $350 from $70 or $68. They fly private now or chartered flights. But what has it done to the game? Like that All-Star game, some of those highlights are rough to watch. Right? Now, the thing that made the NBA All-Star game hard to watch was no one cared. But you got to see supreme athleticism because people were just letting guys dunk. Right? Come down on the fast break. Nobody's playing defense. Throw it off the glass. Somebody tomahawk dunks it or what. Right? That's at least an entertaining aspect of it. Correct?
1: Correct.
0: You don't get that aspect in the WNBA because no one's dunking like that. So the athleticism, although I believe the WNBA players are more technically skilled in terms of the fundamentals of basketball, not athleticism, but the fundamentals of basketball, because you're not going to outjump someone. Like having the ability to power up over someone solves a lot of problems. Right, I'm just going to out-athletic you. I'm out. I can jump over you, rebound it, and dunk the basketball. Right, my jump shot isn't developed, but I can get to the rim. We've seen a lot of those guys in the NBA. Some of them develop a jump shot later, and can prolong their time. Some don't, and their careers maybe come to an end sooner than later. But for the WNBA All-Star Game, there was a lot of air balls and missed layups. And so it was kind of in between playing really and not playing really without the showmanship of the dunks and the athleticism like that. And I'm not saying these women aren't athletic. I'm not saying that at all. I'm just comparing it in terms of the athleticism of an NBA player, which isn't fair. But I'm talking about as a consumer. You may stomach an NBA All-Star game, even though it's hard for me to watch, because you may see something cool. And so I was just wondering, I wonder what the numbers were on the WNBA All-Star weekend. And shout out to all the ladies that made the All-Star team. But it's just, there's got to be something that we can do or they can do to bring a little bit more energy to it. Right? What if they had I don't want to be disparaging to women, but what if they had a dunk contest and you put the rim down to 9.5 feet? Just think about it. For fun.
1: I know. Boy, you opened up a can of damn worms.
0: It's a can of worms.
1: Yep.
0: But the reality of it is I'm not being disparaging, and I'm look, there are women who can dunk. Is it enough to have a dunk contest?
1: I mean, I think there are ways. You know what? We should have a broader WNBA conversation.
0: I think we should.
1: Later on in the hour. Yeah, yeah. I think there's a lot there with what you're talking about. No doubt about it. Okay, my third thing, real quick. Look, if you're a baseball team and you get to the ninth inning and you get to the last out and you don't have a challenge left, you did it wrong. You did it wrong. I'm sorry. I know it's year one. But I'm so tired of watching teams and managers who are clearly scared to police their players with rules about when to challenge.

0: you're bothered in the second inning because the first pitch of your bat was outside and it got called a strike, be bothered. Stop tapping your head. That is not a high leverage situation. You get two of these. You get two of them. You ain't losing the game in the second inning. I am watching players. Good Lord, a few weeks ago, I watched someone do it on the first pitch of the game. What on earth are you doing, and who is in charge here? Please, for the love of it, I watched a game end today on a pitch that was 3 inches outside, but the team had no challenges left. Can you please police even your star players? High-leveraged moments, late-game moments, period. You challenging something in the first inning, you come sit next to me. Good Lord. We've got no rules on this whatsoever. Very, very odd behavior to me.
1: For players who don't understand when and where, just watch a Dodger telecast, because Eric Carroll's is he is on it. He knows when you're supposed to.
0: Yes.
1: He's very adamant when players do it and they're not supposed to. He explains why they shouldn't have done it then and why they should have. He has a whole breakdown. So all they have to do is have him write the rules and then submit up to all the other teams.
0: Yep.
1: And the players study that. You're absolutely right.
0: Sounds like a good idea to me.
1: He knows. He's on it.
0: Yep.
1: Which means I know because I watch all Dodger games. My third and final one is a couple weeks ago, or 6 weeks now, I started a travel team with my kids from the rec. And I like to sit up here and say, these kids are killing it. They're killing it. The hardest thing for youth athletes to understand, for young athletes, these are 12-year-olds, some 13, some turning 13. The hardest thing for them to understand, and this, I'm speaking to coaches out there or dad coaches, why they're doing something. The why is the thing. You can run the play, but them understanding why you're running the play and what can happen if you run the play, two things happen. Number one, if you run it the right way, there's a high level of success. You get the shot you want. Number two, when a defense adjusts to it, it forces you to solve the next piece of the puzzle. That's called basketball IQ. So within running plays that the defense knows are coming, you adjust as a player and you decipher, oh, what do I need to do now? So they're cheating here. How about I do this? That's the toughest lesson I'm having with my 12U travel ball team. And they played hard today. They played hard today in the first half. They had fight better than they played since I've started this. And then the second half, the team fought back. And we didn't respond like we wanted to. This goes out to all the youth coaches and players. Just keep fighting. Keep fighting and then practice, ask questions. Well, coach, why are we doing that? Well, why wouldn't I pass the ball here? I think it's important for them to understand the game in a way that's just not robotic or mechanic. If you understand why, then you'll become a complete player. You'll be a player that can make a high school basketball team. Because essentially, I'm taking these seventh graders and preparing them in 2 years to be able to go into a high school and try out when it's 35 kids trying to make a 12-man roster in high school. I'm trying to raise their basketball IQ to a level to where they can come in and they can compete, and the coach can be like, he may not be as skilled, but he understands the game. And I think that's the most important part. And coaches who coach youth should spend more time on that and not just the winning.
0: Love it. I feel like one way or another, I tell you this every week, you're a good coach, dude.
1: I'm trying to be.
0: You're a good coach, dude.
1: My son doesn't think so. That's a whole nother level.
0: Of course not. But he actually does. He's just not going to let you know.
1: No.

0: Oh, God, he
1: won't. He'll let you know when he turns 35.
0: I mean, goodness. Maybe at draft night when we're in the green room, he'll look over and be like, you were right.
1: You're going to be sitting out on the back deck with a glass of something and a rocking chair.
0: In 8 years, maybe he's like, Dad, you were right.
1: You did it right. All right, good stuff. Three things. On Fox Sports Radio, Steve DeSager is a handful of minutes away with an update on the day and the evening that is. We've got that WNBA conversation coming up and much more. That's Eve from Salam. I'm Mark Willard. 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

0: 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Ephraim Salaam, Mark Willard with the iHeart app. You can stream us wherever you are. 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If you do everything that I just suggested there in the iHeart app, you can hear what you have to say. You can hear what I have to say. You have any other ideas on anything else a listener can do?
1: Yeah. They can relish in the wisdom and the words of one Stephen K. DeSager.
0: They can do that, yes.
2: Maybe, maybe not. Can we say out loud the Yankees may have officially given up on tonight's game? They're just leaving the reliever in there at the bottom of the sixth at this point. Four hits allowed, one run in, and bases loaded, no outs. The Phillies' lead is up to 7-3, and Bryce Harper is at the plate. The Phillies have lost four in a row, so a chance to end that streak tonight. They're facing a Yankees team that, for the moment, has won three straight, but Yankee outfielder Cody Bellinger is on the IL with a strained hamstring. Yankees were two games behind the Rays to start the day. Tampa Bay won again 1-0 over Cleveland, which has lost five straight. Cleveland now in the AL Central, 2.5 back of the Chicago White Sox, who won at home 12-3 against Houston. Atlanta was a 3-2 winner at Baltimore. Braves outfielder Ronald Acuna could come off the IL as soon as Monday after his hamstring injury. Red Sox all-star pitcher Ranger Suarez just off the IL, pitched at Fenway today. Four scoreless innings, six strikeouts, no decision. Boston did win 6-1 over Toronto. The Mariners are second place in the AL West. They did win at first place Texas 6-4 today, so the M's are a game and a half behind the Rangers. Wins for Pittsburgh and Washington at home. Road wins for Kansas City and Cincinnati. Mets beat the Dodgers 8-3. San Diego won at Miami 5-3. The Marlins have lost 12 in a row. Ooh. The Rockies have the worst record in the majors, 42-65, after losing 11-2 at Milwaukee against Jacob Mizorowski's 11-4. Almost tied for worst record. It's the American League's worst record. The Angels were actually winners at San Francisco 4-3, 42-64 for the Halos. And you're right, for a team, it would be nice to have a challenge remaining at, say, you know, the end of a game. Yeah. Baseball's Hall of Fame ceremony was today. Jeff Kent is in, Carlos Beltran, Andrew Jones as well. Arizona Cardinals quarterback Jacoby Brissett will reportedly

0: earn over $15 million guaranteed this year. He'd asked for a raise. He'll still be a free agent after this season. Arizona had already reported to camp last Wednesday, as did Carolina. Those are the two teams in the Hall of Fame game, August 6th.
1: Must see.
0: All NFL veterans report to training camps by Tuesday. Well, it could be Cowboys against fill in the blank, and still it's worthy of a lot of sarcasm. It's preseason football, people. Corey Heim won NASCAR's Brickyard 400. PGA rookie Jackson Koivin, the winner in Minnesota, by three strokes over Scotty Scheffler. WNBA is off. We'll get to that in a moment. Noah Lyles was racing in New York today at the U.S. Nationals and actually was beaten in the 200-meter final because he pulled up halfway through that final race. He's a four-time world champion at that distance. He said he felt a grabbing sensation in the leg, and it was like, yeah, time to stop. No reason to push this. Somewhat of a cramp. I'm fine. Lyles stays tied with Michael Johnson with five U.S. titles at 200 meters. Obviously, it's too early to know the TV ratings from Saturday night's WNBA All-Star Game. The league resumes Tuesday with five games, by the way. The WNBA regular season still has 2 months to go. So congratulations on a longer schedule of games and more money for everybody. You are about to get lost in the shuffle, because I just mentioned the NFL is opening camp shortly, and then college football is going to be going, and then the WNBA is going to be going up against pennant race baseball as well during the week through the end of September, and then playoff baseball in October is when the WNBA playoffs start. How to become invisible. This is a book that could be written by this league. I will say the ratings last weekend were great because CBS had an Indiana Fever game against New York, and it was almost 2.6 million viewers, a Saturday game last weekend. Baseball did have 3.9 million for last Sunday night when it was Dodgers-Yankees. But the All-Star game last night was Team Spoon beating Team Coop 129-122. More on that in a moment, but we had a host last night that properly said the WNBA has somehow created an All-Star game that's everything the NBA All-Star game is, and we hate the NBA All-Star game. How did they accomplish that in such a short... I mean, these are 40-minute games for women's hoops, right? Each team had over 60 three-point attempts in this game last night and only five personal fouls for each side. If you add it up, and neither team shot more than 33% from long distance, there were 127 three-point attempts in a 40-minute game. And the rosters were not divided east and west, making it more confusing to find out what player that you may recognize is on which team and why. And the All-Stars didn't wear their home team uniforms, making it even worse. I guess they're going to sell a lot of blue or red jerseys for... Team Spoon or Team Coop? I realize you want to honor your original stars from 30 years ago. I thought it was televised because, you know, you want fans to, you know, easily get into your game. This made it harder, actually. And then when Jonquel Jones was the MVP, congratulations. I had no idea who she played for. It turns out New York. I had to look it up. You, commissioner, I'm not going to blame all of this on the commissioner, but...
2: You can.
0: Exactly. Who is in charge of this league? Kathy Engelbert, by the way, when she took the court to announce game MVP last night, as soon as her name was mentioned, there were boos in the crowd of nearly 20,000 in Chicago for this last night. She just kept talking. There was no space between sentences. Just keep talking, keep making noise. Nobody will hear the boos behind you. And then there's the ESPN story this week. I congratulate them on the research that they had conversations with more than 20 owners, management types, sharing a general sentiment that, yes, there's been business growth here, but she's not the right person to be navigating the future for this league. And when Engelbert was asked directly about it this weekend, she just deflected and said, I am blessed to be at the helm of this league, and I'll continue to do my job and execute the strategy because it's been working, end quote. But multiple high-ranking team sources told ESPN they believe this season will likely be her last. It shouldn't be harder for a sports fan to actually get into your sport. And it amazes me. And yes, business growth is occurring, but things could be so much better and more positive, and the growth could be, frankly, exponential compared to what it was 5, 10 years ago.

0: And it's a league that keeps shooting itself in the foot in a number of ways. And last night was another example of it. Back to you.
1: It's all really well said, Steve. She's a terrible commissioner. She's terrible.
0: Yeah, for those who think Gary Bettman, NHL, is the worst.
1: Oh, my gosh.
0: Get in line.
2: Yeah.
1: She's terrible.
2: And she's making it hard to continue that momentum we were talking about a couple years ago. Like, it's become an afterthought. And like I said, this is not being disparaging to the women who actually play. I respect athletes. I respect, you know, WNBA players. But, you know, it's when you start putting things together. And, Steve, you said it great. You don't want to make it harder to be energized about something. Right? You want to take the guesswork out of it.
0: Somebody should know who the MVP of your night plays for.
2: Yes.
0: Should I have to say that out loud?
2: Like, these are the things that go by the wayside when you're negotiating your CBA and when you're like, well, we gave him more money, so let's just drop the ball in every other arena.
0: Their big press conference, press release, I should say, this weekend was, we are going to have a central replay center for the WNBA starting next year. My first response is, wait a minute, you've existed for 30 years and you've never had a video replay center for this league, which is funded by the NBA so many years? You haven't, you can't just take a corner in Secaucus, New Jersey all this time?
1: I'm so thrilled that they're doing replay. Could they start, though, by having some actual officials in the first place who are in the arenas who have a sense of what the hell's going on? And then we can worry about fixing their mistakes afterward.
2: It's really bad. The gameplay is bad. The discipline. It just feels like everyone is against being great.
1: Yep.
2: In terms of the moves that are made, the rules and the rulings, I don't get it, man.
1: Listen, this is a bigger conversation that probably deserves a little bit more space. And so we have that. So we can do that coming up next. Let's keep that going. I think there's more to say there. Steve, great stuff.
2: Great stuff.
1: We'll talk to you again in a little bit. That's Ephraim. I'm Mark, and this is Fox Sports Radio.
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0: That's Ephraim Salaam. I'm Mark Willard. This is Fox Sports Radio. Well, you're married, even though you've got a great relationship. I'm sure you can still relate to this. Couples who are married and they live together have a tendency to get into fights and they don't even know what the fight is about. This is what we do. And
1: That's good.
0: It's true, right? It's like there's the familiarity. There's just the exhaustion. And then you get into it and you're like, I don't even know what we're fighting about. And I'm getting that vibe right now and have for most of the season with regard to the WNBA and its fan base, or should I say its hopeful fan base. I think this is a complicated issue and there are reasons for it. So I'm not necessarily, at least not yet, coming down on anything specific here. I'm just making an observation about the dynamic right now between the WNBA and its hopeful fans. I don't know if all of the fans feel like they're welcome to be fans. There is an inherent distrust, exhaustion, and anger between the league and its fans right now. And I think that they're going to fight all season long and they're going to get to the end and go, I'm sorry, what is it we're fighting about again? And look, just because one side is the fan base, that means it's the other side's fault. That's just the way it works. Like, you're an entertainment entity, Kathy. And therefore, the customer is always right. We got to figure out a way. And you've been talking about it a lot tonight. The WNBA, they're making it harder on their fans right now.
1: They are.
0: And that's just a hard no. You can't do that.
1: No, I mean, the energy around the WNBA a couple of years ago was unbelievable. It was it's magical. And the missteps that have transpired since have made it more and more difficult to capitalize on that. The extended schedule makes it so no one's going to watch. Because, like Steve said, the NFL, college, baseball, pennant races, it's going to take all the oxygen out of the room. And so now even casual fans won't be able to, you know, take in a game. So, there are a lot of things that could be different. To help promote the brand and players and I just don't think they're doing enough. And leadership matters.
0: Yeah, I mean,
1: leadership matters.
0: I get it. This is new. I also get it. Like, I mean, there is, and I think a lot of this is because of the way women, through especially in sports, through the years have been treated. There's a little bit of an inherent distrust between the players, the league, and those who are now suddenly interested in what they're doing. So all of these things are true. This is all really new. It's new territory and new

0: 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You know, you talk a lot about this with young NFL players. But the bottom line is people are going to need to feel more welcomed if this is going to work. So we can get to more of that. Ooh, plus I got a Dodger thing to throw at you, Ephraim. And you might not like it. That's next. We are
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16: The Mets lead the Yankees 11-4 in the top of the eighth inning tonight. Five runs in the sixth blew it open. Bryson Stott of Philly, three hits, five RBIs in this game, including a home run. Tampa Bay sent Cleveland to a fifth straight loss, 1-0. Phillies apparently will be ending a four-game losing streak tonight. Miami's lost 12 straight. Gave up some late runs to the Padres, 5-3 San Diego, the final. Milwaukee over Colorado, 11-2. Winning pitcher Jacob Mizorowski, 12 strikeouts in five innings of work. He's 11-4 this season. Seattle won at Texas 6-4. White Sox 12-3 winners against Houston. Boston beat Toronto 6-1. Arizona Cardinals quarterback Jacoby Brissett will reportedly earn over $15 million guaranteed this year. He had asked for a raise. Corey Heim won the NASCAR Brickyard 400. He's a part-time driver this year in the series. I'm Steve DeSager.
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20: Okay, I'm going to butter you up because then I got something for you that you might not like. But do you know what the number 6 represents right now as we sit here, 7 o'clock Pacific on Sunday, July 26th? You know what 6, the number 6 represents? Ephraim Salam. Any guesses?
21: No. What you got?
20: That's how many more Sundays we've got that don't have football. And I mean real football.

0: I don't mean tryouts. Six?
1: Six.
0: Six more shows where we get to kind of do whatever the hell we want and talk about whatever we want. But on the seventh show, whoo, games, games, games, games.
1: Wow. That's six exciting.
0: More. Six more to go.
1: That's exciting. It was just like yesterday.
0: Doesn't it? Hey, we've had this conversation before. Do your boys around the house do the same thing that my people do around my house this time of year? I've got a rule. I am not doing mock drafts when we haven't even gotten to August yet. Calendar's got to be August before I start grinding on who I want in the third round on the swing pick. But, dude, my people are in already.
1: Really?
0: Oh, my God. They're knee-deep. They're knee-deep already. I'm like, are y'all serious right now? I'm hearing Jahmyr Gibbs, Bijan. What do you get? What, the number one pick? What do you do if you get the number two slot? I'm like, oh, my God. Camp hasn't even opened yet.
1: Really?
0: Knee deep.
1: I got nothing.
0: Good for you.
1: Not even a blip.
0: Good for you.
1: My boys could care less, literally.
0: Yeah, but I know you and your wife. That's different.
1: Well, it's just me.
0: She's, oh, what happened?
1: She's given me the team, and she's okay. Just like, you go and run with it.
0: Why? Why the white flag?
1: Because it's a lot that goes into it.
0: It is a lot.
1: It's consuming.
0: That's what I'm trying to say.
1: It's consuming. Like, it can take up your week.
0: Oh, hell yes.
1: And now, because games are on...
0: Every night.
1: You know, Monday, Tuesday, Wednesday, Thursday, Friday. Set,
0: all
1: like
0: the nights. Yeah.
1: You literally, you know, scratching your head to figure out, oh, God, I forgot to, it was a game tonight.
0: No, real talk, how many more years until one of the remaining four nights of the week end up being an NFL night?
1: Two
0: more years.
1: So we got what? We have Tuesday and...
0: Tuesday, Wednesday, Friday, and Saturday.
1: Well, that's not necessarily true.
0: Well...
1: We have Black Friday games.
0: We do.
1: This year, we're going to have a Wednesday game.
0: For sure.
1: Christmas falls on any day. If it falls on Tuesday, we'll have a Tuesday game.
0: Correct. But I mean, like, every week.
1: Oh,
0: how many more years?
1: Oh, okay. I guess I would say five.
0: They can't take Friday and Saturday because high school football, college football.
1: Right.
0: But how far are we from Tuesday night football on Hulu? You know what I mean?
1: At this point, it'll be on Tubi. Tubi's going to get in the live sports game.
0: That would be perfect. Tubi Tuesdays. I mean, let's do this.
1: Tubi Tuesday.
0: Tubi Tuesday. What are we waiting for?
1: Yeah. I mean, the easy way is the two teams that play on Tuesday have a bye.
0: Right.
1: That's it.
0: Or the Tuesday teams can still play on Sunday because the Sunday people are playing on Thursday.
1: Yep, that's true.
0: Like, that what's the difference?
1: True. It's more time, yeah.
0: Yeah, you get plenty of time.
1: Yep.
0: You can do it.
1: The Tuesday teams play on Sunday night and Monday night.
0: Oh, my God.
1: Trust me, somebody has already worked the numbers in a room somewhere.
0: Christmas is on a Friday this year, by the way.
1: Friday game.
0: Friday game. Friday three games.
1: Friday three games.
0: I can already tell you who it is. Green Bay will be at Chicago at 10 a.m., so make sure you open your gifts early. These are Pacific times, by the way. Buffalo will be at Denver at 1:30, and then your nightcap will be the Rams and Seahawks.
1: There you go.
0: First two games are on Netflix. Make sure your streaming is in order. That comes.

0: was the day after the Texans play Philadelphia on Prime Video.
1: There you go. See that? Christmas Eve game.
0: There it is. Yeah, of course there's a Christmas Eve game. It's on a Thursday.
1: On a Thursday.
0: It's on a Thursday. See how that worked out? That did work out.
1: It's going to really shock you when it's a Easter game. It's like, wait, that's not it. What? Easter.
0: And there April. Is. So are you ready for the Thanksgiving week?
1: Yeah.
0: Okay. I'm going to go from back to front instead of front to back because okay. There's a little surprise at the end. The Monday game, November 30th, this is after Thanksgiving, will be the Panthers and the Bucks. You have a full slate of games as you normally would on Sunday, November 29th. However, only 1, 2, 3, 4, 5, 6, 7, 8, 9, 10. Just 10 games on that Sunday. And that's a show that you and I will do. Sunday, yes. November 29th. Okay. We're going to take Saturday off. But Black Friday, you mentioned, will be the Broncos and the Pittsburgh Steelers. Noon Pacific, Friday, November 27th. Mm-hmm. You've always got your three games there on Thanksgiving, Thursday, November 26th. The Bears will be at Detroit. Feels like that's becoming an annual deal. Philadelphia will be at Dallas, and the nightcap is going to be the Chiefs at the Bills. Okay? Oh, there's also a Thanksgiving Eve game. Wednesday, November 25th. The Packers will play the Rams on Netflix.
1: Hey, man.
0: There Netflix, you go.
1: You pay the money, you get a day.
0: Wednesday night football.
1: Here we go. So, essentially, it's only one day remaining.
0: Right.
1: One day remaining.
0: Yeah, because there's a Monday night game that week, too.
1: Yes.
0: So, we don't get to play on Tuesday or Saturday that week.
1: That's it.
0: But that's it.
1: Boy, they know. Yep. Hey, man, they know how to get this thing going, don't they?
0: Boy, think about that. We're going to get to Sunday, November 22nd, and in a period of 8 days, there will only be two nights where there's no NFL.
1: Wow.
0: That would be Tuesday, November 24th, and that would be Saturday, November 28th.
1: The Must only be two the nights. Money.
0: Yeah, you're darn right. Okay.
1: Tuesdays.
0: Yeah, Tuesdays. I'm kind of pissed that we said it out loud. Anyway, now that I got you all buttered up, can I throw this Dodger thing at you?
1: Yes.
0: I actually genuinely wonder what you think about this.
1: Okay.
0: How close are we to Shohei Ohtani not pitching anymore?
1: Very close.
0: Okay, so this is not going to be controversial to you then.
1: No, very close.
0: My man is worn the hell out.
1: Yep, very close.
0: He's 32 years old. His numbers are still phenomenal, but they're not his numbers. 22 home runs, 61 RBIs. He's played in 101 games, right? He's played in all the games. His OPS is 909. That's a wonderful OPS, but for the last 3 years, he's been over 1,000. His first 2 years with the Dodgers, 54 home runs and 55 home runs, respectively. This year, 22. And they're hesitating to put him out there as a pitcher. I was stunned to know that since joining the Dodgers, because as you know, year one, he didn't pitch. Do you know how many games Shohei Ohtani has started as a Dodger? He's been a Dodger. This is his third year as a Dodger. How many games do you think he started in the entire time as a Dodger, as a pitcher? What would you guess?
1: I would say...
0: A great pitching year, by the way, is around 30 starts.
1: Right. I would say 18.
0: Okay. Because I'm asking,
1: yes.
0: you shot low... And you were smart to shoot low, but not quite that low.
1: Okay.
0: The answer is 28.
1: There you go. Okay.
0: So he is just now rounding into what would be a normal full season for a starting pitcher. And we're in the second half of year three. That's it. He has 9 wins as a pitcher with the Dodgers. That's it. And he's been fantastic as a pitcher. Don't get me wrong.
1: Really good.
0: but he's 32 years old.

0: And what are we going to ask of this guy as he moves into the second half of his Dodgers contract? Like, what are we going to ask of this guy?
1: I mean, the Dodgers are so good that I don't think they're as pressed as you would if they needed him either way to carry more of a load. Does that make sense?
0: Yes.
1: Like, they have so many great starting pitchers. And occasionally, outside of today, their bullpen is extremely strong. And so, oh, by the way, they have two other MVPs at the top of the order as well, batting.
0: Yep.
1: So they're so good. Like, I don't see them panicking and jumping out the window like, okay, we got to make them do just do one thing.
0: Right.
1: Right? They can get away right now with him coming in and pitching when he's pitching, hitting and pitching, just hitting. Because what they've shown to do, and this is, you know, one of the reasons it's a top-tier organization, the development of players and the space for players to figure it out, battle through some things. Remember, when Mookie Betts started the year coming off the injury, he was hitting like 118. Right? You yep. move him around, you take him off for whatever reason, batting second in the Dodgers lineup is like a curse. Right? So you move him up and down. You bring in Tucker, who's still trying to find his feet. He's been much better, but he can be better. Just need him better in October. And so, oh, what about Teoscar? Oh gosh, okay. Well, what about Max Muncy? It's like, oh, all right, Andy Pires. So when you look at their lineup, 1 through 7, even Dalton Rushing is bringing something to the table, batting in the 9th spot. But if you put Rojas, if you put Miguel Rojas at 8, you look at what you have to face every as an opposing team, a pitching mm-hmm. staff.
0: Yep.
1: So you don't need Shohei to, you can't be like, okay, well, we need him to do this. Because of we need help there, so I guess they're trying. I guess it makes it harder for Dave and the staff because you can't have the conversation with them. It's like, look, we need help in this area,
0: right? I mean, but you're and rightfully so. You're looking at it very much from a Dodger perspective.
1: Yes,
0: and I wonder about it from a Major League Baseball perspective because they are absolutely activated, financially motivated for Shohei Ohtani to continue to be like the sideshow, quite frankly, that he is, in addition to just the MVP baseball player that he is.
1: Any year he bats and pitches, he's going to win the MVP.
0: Right. But that there, you know, go back to our opening conversation about storytelling. Like, That's a completely different story. That's a totally different marketing entity if he can do both. But I think it is going to be a hell of a challenge for the Dodgers and for baseball to find out where's that line. When's the right moment to say, Shohei, just bat. That's it.
1: I think
0: that's all we want you to do. He's got 7 more years on his contract after this year.
1: Yeah.
0: And he's 32 years old.
1: I think they give him 2 more years of pitching. I think they give him 2 more years of pitching.
0: That feels right, yep. But I like where your head's at in sort of like you have to me, you look at him play this year, he's still so great, but you have to acknowledge the wear and tear that we're starting to see.
1: Yes, but guess what happens? He no longer becomes a starting pitcher, and he becomes

0: you know, he can come out of the bullpen.
1: Yeah, he can do that. Boy, right? I don't even want to start to think about the rules of
0: how do we do that?
1: He's in the lineup. He's a DH. He can be in the bullpen.
0: He's a DH.
1: Yeah, I know. I'm not saying I have no idea. I don't even know what the rules are.
0: Right. Well, they have to make
1: them.
0: I have
1: no idea.
0: They have to make them because they made them for him already.
1: Exactly. So. Yeah. I'm fine with that. Just make up whatever you got to do. Just do it.
0: What I mean, they have to. I mean,
1: well, right.
0: The rules that we have now for him as a starting pitcher and a DH didn't exist.
1: Man.
0: So I guess you would have to, you know, amend them for him, you know, coming out of the bullpen.
1: You know what website I'm on right now?
0: What?
1: SpotTrack.com. SpotTrack.
0: Yeah.
1: I'm looking at his contract. Oh, my God.
0: Talk to me.
1: 2034.
0: Yes.
1: Starting in 2034.
0: Yep.
1: An unrestricted free agent who will begin the first of 10 consecutive years of a $68 million payout.
0: Oh, that's amazing.
1: It's going to make Bobby Bonilla Day look like a damn train at the kids' park.
0: That's amazing. 10 years.
1: 10
0: after
1: straight
0: playing.
1: Years after playing. 39 years old. 2034. The first of 10 annual payouts of $68 million each.
0: Well done.
1: $680 million 401k.
0: Well done.
1: Man. All right. Nowhere near done yet. There's a couple people I still want to bring up on tonight's show, and one of them has been very, very controversial this summer. So I want to get your latest take with Ephraim Salama, Mark Willard. 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

0: 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You'll find today's full show posted right after we get off of the air. Steve DeSager in 5 minutes. Ayuk's never playing again, right?
1: I don't believe so.
0: Right? I mean, something would have to severely change course. I definitely believe he's Instagrammed his way to a spot of being completely unsignable, especially by the Washington Commanders, let alone anybody else. I guess he bought a house last week. We heard about that. The 49ers spoke publicly today, said we are completely moving forward as if he is not a member of the organization, yet we're not we're not making a move. We're not making a transaction because Brandon has not done any of the things necessary to force that to happen, which has me finally arriving at this position. I know so many people want to talk about how Brandon isn't going to play anymore. Ephraim, I don't think he wants to.
1: It doesn't seem like he wants to.
0: What evidence do we have other than the words he spews on social media? But I was always taught actions speak louder than words. Give me actionable evidence that Brandon Ayuk has any interest in playing football ever again. Why aren't you posting workout videos?
1: I haven't seen one.
0: Why aren't you reporting to the 49ers camp so that they have to cut you? Why aren't you doing that? I hope everyone understands that.

0: He can force the 49ers' hand and has done nothing,
1: nothing
0: to make that happen. So if you so badly wanted to be a commander or something else, why would you not take the very obvious and easy steps necessary to make that happen? Now, I don't think he wants to play football.
1: It doesn't seem like it. I think he's content with the money he's made. He feels it's enough, I guess. The one thing people don't understand, and, you know, young people in general, things aren't always going to go your way. It's a tough lesson to learn. I'm trying to teach my 15-year-old and my 12-year-old that now, so they don't get to be a grown man still under the assumption that the world's going to bend to them or they're going to get things their way. Now, that's not to say everything is going to go against you. There may be a possibility of, you know, things aligning and you're getting the things you're working for. That's what hard work is for. Preparation. But you don't want to make it harder for yourself. And that's all Brendan has done. The only thing he's done is made it harder for someone to actually hire him or keep him hired. He's given back a lot of money. And when people do that, it's essentially saying, oh, okay, he's got other plans. Now, those plans obviously don't include the NFL or a team. You can't pick one team and be like, I'm only going there. Especially if that team doesn't want you.
0: And maybe they did, but they certainly don't now.
1: They do not. Because then you're going to have to deal with that all year.
0: What a weird story, man.
1: It's sad. Actually, it's sad.
0: I'm sure that you've seen it before.
1: Yes.
0: Yet another cautionary tale. And I'm sure the injury had something to do with really messing with his psyche, and I have compassion for that.
1: I
0: really do. But
1: what people don't understand is once you go through an injury like that mentally, you're never the same again. Now, it doesn't mean, you know, it manifests into something that is a detriment, but mentally, the road back is a tough and a lonely one, especially when your team is playing and you're not, and you're trying to get back. It's a very lonely road. It is. And it can have a lasting effect, a psychological effect. And some of those things we're seeing from him in the comments, that's what it feels like.
0: Yep. Yeah, you need to find your way through all of that so that you can be steady, poised, have longevity, like Steve DeSager. Like Steve DeSager. Yeah,
2: No, they were busy laughing.
0: Yeah.
2: No social media posts here.
0: Okay.
2: We'll get to the golf in a couple minutes, but in Major League Baseball, everything is final now. That game, Philadelphia, is a final as the Phillies beat the Yankees 11-4. Phils had lost four in a row. Yanks had won three straight. Yankees are second in the AL East, now three games behind the Rays, who shut out Cleveland 1-0 today. Cleveland's lost five straight. By the way, Yankee outfielder Cody Bellinger is on the injured list with a strained hamstring. Ben Rice of New York tonight hit his 31st home run. Atlanta in 11 innings won at Baltimore 3-2. Cincinnati in 10 innings won at St. Louis 5-3. Seattle was a 6-4 winner at Texas. The Mariners second in the AL West, game and a half behind the Rangers. Minnesota beat the A's 11-8, but A's All-Star catcher Shea Langeliers could be out for the year with a torn meniscus. White Sox 12-3 over Houston. San Diego sent Miami to a 12th straight loss 5-3. Milwaukee and Jacob Mizorowski beat Colorado 11-2. Miz is 11-4 this year, 12 strikeouts today in five innings of work. The Arizona Cardinals gave quarterback Jacoby Brissett a pay raise. All NFL vets report to training camps by Tuesday. All the draft choices.

0: Races have now signed. Corey Heim won NASCAR's Brickyard 400. He's a part-time driver in the series, but led the most laps at Indy. Lando Norris won Formula One's Hungarian Grand Prix, more than 14 seconds ahead of Max Verstappen, who is second. The IndyCar schedule continues in 2 weeks on Fox TV in Portland, Oregon. And the winner on the PGA Tour today in Minnesota, Jackson Koivun. A tour rookie by 3 strokes wins over Scotty Scheffler, who had a final round 63. This guy is the 4th rookie winner this season. He had missed the cut in Illinois at the John Deere, tied for 10th in Kentucky earlier this month. As an amateur, he made 10 starts on tour events. He's a pro now. He can collect the check. Today, he earned almost $1.6 million. And stunningly, in the FedEx Cup standings, he jumps to 70th. That's the last spot above the cut for the playoffs, with only 2 regular season events left on the schedule. This is crazy. The guy was making his 3rd pro start this weekend. Yesterday, he shot 61. For the weekend, he finished 25 under par. He was the 3-time SEC Player of the Year at Auburn. Koivun ranked as the top amateur a year ago. As for world number 1, Scotty Scheffler, he was a solo 2nd. That earns him almost $1 million today. He has 1 win this year, and officially he's made nearly $17 million this season. He's been a runner-up 5 times. So, like today, that's a nice chunk of change for not winning the tournament. You could even tie for 10th here in Minnesota and get close to $250,000, such as Michael Kim did. He fell to a tie for 10th after shooting 59 on Friday. Kim was leading by 3 to start Saturday, but was 5 shots behind by the end of that day. The LIV Golf event in the UK went to Lucas Herbert at 30 under par, a record for that tour that may stand forever. 6-shot victory for Tyrrell Hatton. Bryson DeChambeau was 3rd. In Scotland, the Senior British Open was won by Jerry Kelly, and the Women's Scottish Open went to South Korean Jenny Shin, her first win on tour in over a decade. As for the PGA Tour, they've got stops in Detroit and Greensboro the next couple of weekends, and then we're getting to the playoffs. The Tour Championship in Atlanta is only 1 month away. Come mid-August, it'll be Memphis, and then after that, the BMW in St. Louis, and then Eastlake Golf Club in Atlanta, Georgia, to finish the season in 1 month. Back to you.
1: My goodness. The stories that brings us every single Sunday night are all... They never disappoint.
0: I would love to know the NIL that golfers get in college.
1: Oh, that's a great subject.
0: Because I know there are quarterbacks making more than the $1.6 million that guy has now earned as a pro this weekend.
1: Sure.
0: But as dominant as he was in college golf and award after award at Auburn, I can't imagine there's that type of money at that part of the athletic department.
1: You wouldn't think, but I bet there's maybe more than we would expect. Let's put it that way.
0: Well, clearly he's going to double and triple whatever it was shortly, because if this guy not only has the big payday today, but a guy who just won the national title in college golf with Auburn last month and then goes to the PGA playoffs in a couple of weeks. I mean, I told you, realistically, that might actually happen. That's even more extreme than in baseball history when Bob Horner played college baseball for Arizona State, was drafted in the summer, and was so good in half a season, he was voted Rookie of the Year with the Atlanta Braves.
1: Right.
0: In half a season.
1: Ephraim, the coaching you do might be the only amateur sports left.
2: True.
0: Stay tuned.
2: You're absolutely right.
1: It really might be. It really might be. It doesn't much exist anymore. I was talking to somebody about sort of the rebirth of the media side of the new Pac-12, which is going to kind of rebirth because of Washington State and Oregon State hung in there, and now they're going to grapple those Mountain West teams, and
0: they have almost 12, I think.
1: Yeah, they're almost 12 in the Pac-12, and then. I used to do some stuff at their network, and it was based here in the Bay Area and everything. And it dawned on me, they're like, yeah, They're going to do some

0: stuff, but it's going to be based in New York and Connecticut.
1: Okay.
0: For the Pac-12. And they're like, not the Bay Area, because the Bay Area doesn't have any teams in the Pac-12. And I was like, oh, yeah, that's right.
2: Nor does New York, but.
0: Right. Which would have been a great response, but I was kind of just done with the conversation by then.
2: But actually, so it's not like, just okay. The Mountain West. Like San Diego State and Boise State are joining Pac-12 football.
0: Right, right.
2: Joining the two teams that stayed that you mentioned. Texas State is also joining the Pac-12 conference.
0: Perfect.
2: So I'm sure we're going to have some CW matchup of Utah State, Texas State, your Pac-12 showdown. So get used to it.
0: Utah State -2.5. I'm in.
3: That's,
0: you know,
3: funny.
0: What I mean? You know?
3: Four, six, eight. We got 9 teams so far.
0: Is that where we're at?
3: Yeah. Boise State, Colorado State. Fresno State.
2: 1, 2, 3.
3: Gonzaga, Oregon State, San Diego State, Texas State, Utah State, and Washington State.
2: San Diego State's playing at UCLA early season. The Bruins with the new coach this year.
0: Are San Diego State and Boise State already the two best programs in the conference?
3: Yeah.
2: That is the finale on the schedule.
3: Well, Gonzaga for basketball.
0: Sure, but no, for football.
3: Yes.
0: Okay.
3: Yes.
0: Well, there you have it. Steve, great stuff tonight.
3: Thanks so much.
0: Always love it when we get to visit with Steve DeSager. One thing to go, I have not gotten to this yet. So the Warriors lost out on LeBron James. I don't even know to what level they were actually in it. But there is frightening, I think, is the right word. There's frightening news about sort of the way the Warriors are now looking at what to do next. I'd love to run this by you coming up next. So that's where we'll go. Along with Ephraim Salaam, I'm Mark Willard on Fox Sports Radio.
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18: Always good for me to get a little bit of the outside perspective on an inside story. And so sometimes, especially since you are such a hoops head, I love to get your thoughts on things that I'm hearing locally with the Golden State Warriors, especially after missing out on LeBron. The Warriors are kind of becoming that team. They've, if you want to look at it this way, missed out on, well, just about everybody over the last 4 years. It's always star hunting. And they don't have the ammo to get any of this done, or they don't like the asking prices and what have you. So the latest is LeBron James, and the word that's getting tossed around by insiders with the Warriors is that in an offseason where they've essentially done nothing other than draft Yaxel Lindeborg with the 11th pick and then bring back their guys. Same group, year older. And

0: good. I don't see how they could be.
1: No, unless they, right? I don't know if there's a Luka trade or the caliber of that, you know, that they make as Steph is, you know, about to walk off into the sunset. Look, if the Lakers didn't trade for Luka and LeBron decided to leave this year, where would we be? In the West.
0: Not in a good place.
1: Not in a good place.
0: Not in a good place.
1: So the only way to stop that seismic shift is before the shift happens, you have to address the issue.
0: Okay, how do you go about doing that?
1: They would have to find... Look, that Luka trade will never... It's never going to happen. You'll never get that caliber of player.
0: Right.
1: So I don't know what they can do. Like, you'll never get a 25-year-old all-NBA player the first 4 years of his NBA career in a trade for one other player or two other players or two players. It's just it's not going to happen.
0: Right.
1: So I don't know how you fix that. I don't know how you address that. Or, you know, very rarely do top 10 players become available in free agency.
0: Well, I don't free agency to me, this might be a separate conversation. The idea of stars and free agency in the NBA, I don't know if that exists anymore.
1: You're right.
0: Like, yeah. When's the last time, and don't give me LeBron, he's 41 years old. This was a very odd circumstance. This idea of a player, you know, take Giannis right now, it's always going to go, it's going to go that way. They're going to squawk about basically being a free agent prior to being a free agent so that they can be dealt and then re-sign. Even players who are past their prime, look what Jimmy Butler did 2 years ago. Miami didn't want to extend him. He had a full year left on his deal, and he got into a fight with the organization, at times was sent home, at times stayed home, and he got himself traded and extended before he ever reached free agency.
1: Right. The only thing I think could have happened was if they would have pulled off the Giannis trade and had Giannis in-house and Steph, say, play two more years. You know what I mean? Like, something like that. They were trying. It didn't work.
0: Yeah, it's still not going to be like that. That team's not beating the Spurs and the Thunder.
1: It's not. Not very many teams are beating the Spurs and the Thunder.
0: Like, are you? How do you feel about Miami right now? Are you like, ooh?
1: No, no. They don't have enough shooting.
0: No, they don't have enough anything. They've got two players.
1: They don't. And look, adding LeBron James there wouldn't have changed much.
0: Nope.
1: Right, because they got three of the same guys. LeBron is a little bit more skilled, shoots a little bit better from distance than Bam and Giannis. But you got a team full of forwards.
0: Yeah. Look around the league, and look at every team who has what you would consider to be a really good player. A top 20 type player. And then ask yourselves how many of them arrived at their current team through free agency. And I'm pretty sure you will come back with the answer, Jalen Brunson.
1: Right.
0: And end of list. And that was pretty rare because he wasn't an elite star yet. That was a futures bet that the Knicks made and hit on. But outside of that, that doesn't exist. So when a team is like, we're saving cap space, I'm like, for what? What are you doing with it? I don't know what you do with cap space anymore.
1: Yeah.
0: I don't know what you do with it.
1: Yeah, it's not a lot to do with it.
0: So, to me, that's kind of that's the debate with the all-in nature of it. I'm not saying you got to go all-in every year, but this whole, like, keep our financial flexibility thing, I'm like, I don't know what

0: I don't know what you get to use that on in the NBA anymore.
1: Yeah, a special trade or something that comes.
0: Yeah, I mean, it's great to be able to tuck your own players into it when you have it. But on the open market, I don't know exactly what
1: hey,
0: it does for you.
1: This
0: anymore.
1: Is Mary's last show. I forgot
0: I know.
1: To say it.
0: No, no, no.
1: Mary,
0: I didn't forget.
1: We love you.
0: I was living
1: no.
0: it. Bye, Mary,
1: Mary. We love you.
0: Bye, Mary.
1: We
0: are.
1: Damn it.
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24: The Arizona Cardinals gave quarterback Jacoby Brissett a pay raise, over $15 million guaranteed this year. He'll be a free agent after this season. The Denver Nuggets, according to ESPN, are matching the Oklahoma City two-year offer sheet on Spencer Jones. That would raise what the Nuggets are facing as far as luxury taxes currently. Corey Heim won NASCAR's Brickyard 400. PGA rookie Jackson Koivin from Auburn won the tour event in Minnesota today by 3 strokes. Over Scottie Scheffler. To Major League Baseball tonight at Philadelphia, the Phils, who had lost 4 straight, beat the Yankees 11-4. Bryson Stott, home run and 5 RBIs. Yankees outfielder Cody Bellinger is on the IL with a strained hamstring. The first place Rays won again, 5-0 over Cleveland, which has lost 5 in a row. The Padres won at Miami 5-3 with 4 runs in the 8th. The Marlins have lost 12 straight games. I'm Steve DeSager.
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0: Now, live from the Fox Sports Radio studios, here's Arnie Spanier and Chris Plank.
1: Oh, let's go, stinking genius.
2: Let's go, big boy. Let's go. Let's go. Let's
1: do this. How was your week? Oh, you already had a show last night, right?
2: I think so. Yes, I did. They all put in the one.
1: You did one more show so far this week than you typically do, so I don't know how it can all blend into one.
2: No. I did Thursday, too.
1: Oh, I'm sorry. Two more shows than you typically do this week.
2: Yeah,
1: so you're wore out.
2: I doubled up. Come on now.
1: Yeah, you're wore out. And you get like a triple header because you're on tomorrow night, too, right?
2: You and I are on tomorrow night.
1: Yeah, you've already been barking instructions at me all day long to go get guests and do things.
2: So. I am getting prepared for the show tomorrow because my wife... I'm making her come home early to get the dog so I could take a nap because I can't take a nap when the dog is here.
1: Let's kind of compare schedules here real quick. Yeah, So what's your day? You're done with this show at 2 a.m., right?
2: Yeah.
1: Your time. And then what do you do the rest of the day?
2: Well, I go to bed at 2 a.m.
1: Right.
2: And then I'll get up. I'll probably get up about like 9.
1: Ah, nice 7 hours. That's good.
2: And that's not a lot, but that's, you know, you can't really...
1: 7 hours is a lot of sleep.
2: Not really. Then I'll get up, get a little breakfast, and then I'll write stuff out for the show.
1: Which means you'll get the Roman numeral rundown that you'll scribble through that no one can read.
2: Exactly.
1: Go ahead.
2: Then I'll go back and probably take a nap, listen to some of the other shows. Get up, maybe watch Colin. I think he's on vacation though this week, so it's Jason McIntyre. Write a few more things out, then take another nap. And then get up and get ready for the show. So
1: he's not joking. That's literally what his day is going to be like tomorrow. Unbelievable. Well, you should be well rested then. So is this like your, is this your wore out show where you only got like, if 7 hours of sleep isn't
2: considered a lot. No, but I can't get any sleep when the dog is around. The dog just like attacks me and bites me and, it just goes ballistic. It has no manners too. I just don't get it. It's crazy.
1: And so, this was on dog. You. Isn't this on you now? I mean, haven't you had
2: it's
1: him
2: on
1: for
2: my
1: a while?
2: Wife. My wife didn't do a very good job training it. That's
1: but
2: the problem.
1: What do you do? Like, how can you not train this dog? You've done two shows this week.
2: I'm busy. I'm busy all day. I don't have time to train the dog.
1: You nap all day long.
2: No, not all day long. Maybe just a little bit once in a while.
1: I'm still having a hard time finding out what you're busy doing that you can't train a dog.
2: I got to watch games. I got to read
1: There's
2: stuff.
1: There's no games going on right
2: I
1: now.
2: I got to read stuff. I got stuff to do, man.
1: First of all, not to try to counter this claim of work, you don't read anything. You see a tweet, you send it to us, and then you ask us to read it to you. So we can
2: effort.
1: Go ahead and counter that.
2: That takes effort. That takes effort to do that to you and send it to you.
1: Well, it'll be fun to sit in tomorrow night. It'll be the same time slot, only we get an extra hour.
2: 4 hours.
1: Sitting in for Jason.
2: Got the bonus hour.
1: Yeah, sitting in for Jason and Mike tomorrow night. So I think this gives you a pretty good idea of where we are in the sports world right now. I was perusing the different websites getting ready for tonight because I can't solely rely on the Roman numeral rundown.
2: Why? I sent you 20. I had 19 plus a Wilson update. That's top 20.
1: Yeah, and you've already hit the Wilson update.
2: Yeah.
1: Here's part of the problem is like Roman numerals 1 through 8 are all LeBron James.
2: That's well, not really. Number 7 is the comments that Tatum made against Jaylen Brown.
1: Well, I mean, that's still in a roundabout way involves his teammate. But here's why I think that we're in a really, really, really rough spot content wise. Number one, yeah, that Roman numeral rundown is 2 pages, but the entire first page, sans 1. Is all LeBron James. And number 2, there's a story on the headlines on ESPN.com about Jerry Jeudy having to dispute the video in which he appears to give his pick for the starting quarterback of the Cleveland Browns. Arnie, that's where we are content-wise in the sports world right now. Jerry Jeudy flashing the number 4 and people thinking, which, by the way, you don't even have this on your Roman numeral rundown.
2: No, I did not have it on my
1: which
2: Roman
1: numeral. Which kind of shows you how irrelevant the story truly is. If you can't make the big white, big chief Indian pad, then you're in big trouble.
2: Unbelievable.
1: But, I mean, that's where we are right now. This is a headline in the sports world. I mean, an edited TikTok video. And, I mean, come on. Are we really that in on the Browns quarterback battle right now?
2: No, but no. I thought Roman numeral 18 was kind of a big story about Steph Curry. I'm starting to think that he might not even make it to opening day. They may have to go ahead and trade him.
1: Opening day, huh? I don't think that

0: Steph Curry would be traded by opening day for the NBA. But I mean, I don't know, man. I need football to get here pretty quick is basically what I'm saying. Now, I could sit here all night long and talk college football. I really could. There's a lot of cool stuff going on. But
1: I did that last night. I debated. We had Ryan Fowler. Him and I went back and forth a little bit yesterday.
0: Back and forth on what? You yelling about Arizona?
1: No, I was actually trying to stick up for him, and he did a 180 on me. I tried to say that the SEC is still the best conference in football, and he's like, well, you know, the Big Ten, this and that and the other. I'm like, get on it. What's wrong with you guys? So we were debating that a little bit.
0: But I also realize that any conversation I typically have with you in college football usually kind of like slips back into you telling me how Arizona is going to go undefeated and win the Big 12 and all those types of things. So, I mean, I guess we have to feed the masses here and just start with the biggest story in the sports world, still the most talked about thing. LeBron James is a member of the Philadelphia. Oh, go ahead.
1: No, just one thing before. Oh, this is even bigger than the LeBron James thing.
0: Okay.
1: A tweet that said, Chris, lay off Arnie. Working 9 hours in 1 week is exhausting. So I just had to get to that one, Chris. That was very, and it was 10 hours. So let's just get that straight.
0: Yeah. Don't forget that he did have a 4 hour show on Thursday. It was a 4 hour show on Thursday, a 3 hour show last night. 3 hours tonight, and then 4 hours on Monday.
1: Yeah, so let's just get it straight.
0: Everybody call he is a trophy husband. That's what his that's what his major role in life is right now. But were you surprised whenever the decision came down Friday? But a little bit of a random Friday news dump too for someone that really seems to love the limelight as much as our guy LeBron does.
1: It was, you know, I thought it was going to be Golden State. I was pretty much on that one because it did come down between Golden State and
0: Philadelphia. Quit trying to claim you called this when he didn't.
1: Well, no, it was between Golden State and Philadelphia. And from what I hear, LeBron went not only back and forth between those two, that it was even a tough decision to not pick Miami, that he really was tossing it around even up to the last minute, and that he made his decision in the middle of the night. You know, sometimes you get half credit for showing your work, but you get the wrong answer, you know, if you just put it down. It did come down between those two. I was a little surprised that it was Philadelphia, but it's probably the best place for him, the best chance for him to win a championship. And we'll get into if he's ring chasing and all that stuff, but it is right now, Chris, I hate to say it, they're going to win the NBA championship. They're the best team in the Eastern Conference right now.
0: Are they a better team than the Thunder or than the Spurs right now?
1: You know, I don't think they're better than the Thunder, but they're right there equal. I mean, that's a 7-game series. They could probably beat the Spurs, to be honest with you. I would take them over San Antonio, but that'd be another great series to see also.
0: I think Rich Paul, for as much secrecy that LeBron has always claimed to want, and I think to a certain extent have, you know, we didn't know where he was going whenever he went back to Cleveland. That was kind of out of nowhere. And even, you know, there'd been some buzz about the Lakers, but it wasn't confirmed to the last moment. They claim they leaked the Heat thing whenever you had the decision number one, right, to kind of calm everyone down, and that didn't quell anything. But for as much privacy and quiet that they claim LeBron's camp want, boy, they sure do talk a lot. Like, I'm looking over all of our cuts for the show tonight, and, like, here's Rich Paul on, you know, here's Rich Paul on his podcast, and for some reason he does with Max Kellerman, and, I mean, it's just he's basically laying it all out. But here's what the agent for LeBron James said about not choosing the Cavs, the Heat, or the Warriors.
2: Part of the difficulty in the decision was they really were a lot of attractive options.
3: How could it not be?
2: Right.
3: You know, home is home. Miami is Miami. It's Pat. And
2: they have a good team.
3: And I think that, you know, I think that everyone was at some point leading the race.
2: Were the reports true when it seemed to be narrowed down to what was widely reported was Golden State, Cleveland, Miami, Philly? That's what it got whittled down to. Were those reports true?
3: Those were true.
0: Yeah, I mean, and again, I don't know that everyone down, you know, you can buy into what you want, but, I mean, this seemed to be very talked about from everyone in his camp and even LeBron tweeting out the decision before it was made. I don't know. It seemed to be a whole weird

0: weird vibe around the overall decision. I'm not doubting it. I'm not questioning him. He can do whatever he wants. He's earned that right. I think it's a great fit. Whenever I first brought this up, by the way, 3 weeks ago, you mocked me. It's like, oh, I got Philadelphia.
1: Oh, did I mock you on that? I don't know if I mocked you on that.
0: I'll go back and find it because I said, for me, and I think I heard, gosh, Rob, was it maybe Kelvin that said this? But somebody said it on Fox Sports Radio, and it really resonated with me. For LeBron to maybe put that ultimate exclamation mark on his career, he doesn't need to. He's already the all-time leading scorer. He's won rings everywhere he's gone. Where's a place in the NBA now that the Knicks have won a title that you look at and you think, man, it's been a minute? It's Philadelphia.
1: Right?
0: And the way that their season ended, getting basically humbled by the Knicks, their home court got taken over by Knicks fans, even though they knocked the Celtics out, it's kind of embarrassing. So I kind of thought, at least from a, I don't know how it's going to fit. I'm not smart enough to understand the basketball and the X's and O's of it. You're my basketball guy on that. I always kind of thought from the LeBron dramatics of it, like the walking off and, you know, kind of anointing another city, be kind of cool to see him try to do it in Philadelphia. So I'm glad he did.
1: A couple things about Philadelphia. First of all, think about this. He's going to a city where basketball is number four. It's what, Eagles number one. Philly's number two, I'm guessing Flyers number three, then the 76ers at number four, right? So, I mean, you talk about a distant fourth. We'll see how much you could elevate them up. Remember, Philadelphia has, and I looked this up, since the 80s. It's been quite a while since they won out there. Also, is there a
0: big... You had to look that up from Dr. J?
1: I forgot. I mean, I'm like, how long has it been? Is there a bigger superstar than LeBron that really has no tie to it, that you don't feel that there's a major tie to a team? Yes, you got Cleveland, but I also think of the Lakers also, and I think a little bit of Miami. Kevin Durant comes to mind, but other than those two guys, are there any other superstars that the name that the team that just doesn't boom come right to your mind and like, oh yeah, that's, you know what I mean? They just, I can't think of one. And to be honest with you, I don't really think, when I think of LeBron, the Cavaliers are not the first thing
0: really
1: that pop into my mind.
0: That's a great question because I think I'm still in that mode where the Cavs, like, to me, he brought a title to Cleveland. He brought
1: a
0: championship to the Factory of Sadness, a place that the Indians had always sucked, now the Guardians, and when they had their opportunity, right, they blew it against the Cubs and they blew it against the Marlins. Cavs had never really been in that position pre-LeBron outside of, what, one time? And the Browns have just been awful. You know, the drive, what's the call, Rob? The Raiders game, whenever they picked it off the court of the end zone, like Red Ride 86 or something. I cannot believe I'm spacing on that right now. But to see that LeBron did that for that city, that's always going to be the resonating thing. That's who he was. But that's a great question because he did have so much success at so many places. Like, KD's had success, right? But he didn't he didn't win a title everywhere he's been. The only place he won a title was Golden State. I don't know. Dude, that'll be a great thing to ask those that check in on the X tonight.
1: I guess you got to go with Cleveland. Well, only because he's been there the longest. You know what I mean?
0: You can check in tonight on X at Stinkin' Genius One. I'm at Plank Show. Everyone can let us know at Fox Sports Radio. But for me personally, I say Cleveland. But I think your point's a good one. And, you know, you exclamation mark this bad boy, Philly, and you lead them to a title? I mean, come on. I was shocked by the numbers, by the finances. Like, for me, if that's the kind of deal that he was going to take, then I'm kind of mad that he didn't stick with the Lakers for another year.
1: Right.
0: But, I mean, it's not like he was going to get a super lucrative contract at any of these places unless, I don't know, he signed with Brooklyn. And can they even do the con? I mean, I saw in the Hoops Collective, Brian Windhorst was talking about they can't even do this deal and kind of what everyone has talked about and what's been reported.
1: I don't think he was offering the same discount to the Lakers for whatever reason. Yeah, because didn't he come out and say, I'm not signing for the veteran minimum.
0: Right.
1: I'm not going to do anything like that. I mean, he put that out publicly, and then maybe he had a change of heart, realizing if he wants to go ahead and try to win a championship, he can't demand all that type of money. Otherwise, they've got to make trades and move people away and maybe it makes the team a little bit less. So I do give him credit. He took the biggest pay

0: cut in the history of the NBA. I'm sure the Players Association not going to be happy about that, but you got to give him credit. You know, there is a story about, what's his name from Fanatics? Michael Rubin, is that his name?
1: Yeah, Michael Rubin.
0: Part open of, part owner of the 76ers, and, you know, LeBron's tied into that also. So there could be something there, but I'm not sure about that. We'll see how that's going to go play out. And, you know, especially with the Kawhi Leonard thing still hanging over us also, but good for LeBron right away. He's going to bring economic impact to the city of Philadelphia. The jersey sales are through the roof right off the bat. So it's going to be fun, and I'm going to enjoy watching the game. I'm looking forward to it.
1: Does this change your opinion that Joel Embiid is finished and that his career is over?
0: I think he'll get this year in. I don't know. I think he'll get a good 60, 65 games in. But he's not leading them by themselves. He needed LeBron. He needed the super team. He needed Jaylen Brown. He needed all these guys. He can't carry a team by himself anymore.
1: Well, I don't think anyone can carry a team by themselves.
0: Right.
1: B.J. Edgecombe, who might be the best player on the Sixers, to be honest with you.
0: Right.
1: It's still kind of wild to me to think that LeBron was 2 years in the league when Edgecombe was born. You know, and that's a guy that he's going to be working with a lot, I think, out on the court. And, you know, there is one side to this, and I know that every Philly fan is up on cloud nine, and they should be. I would be if I was a Sixers fan right now. You have every right to be. But there is a little bit of drama that LeBron always brings. You know, there's always a little pouty. He got a little pouty with the Lakers whenever he wasn't the number one option. And then whenever everyone got hurt, you see him find another level, right? They won a playoff series that, you know, they weren't the favorites in, and God, they were right there in every game of their series. I don't know, Arnie. He seems to be a guy that everyone's, oh yeah, he's going to be a secondary or a third option. You know, is he? You know, is there a point where even at 41, and by the time we reach midseason next year, he's going to be 42, to where you are okay with taking a backseat to Jaylen Brown or to V.J. Edgecombe or even Joel Embiid? Like, that's going to be interesting to watch, to see how kind of that attitude is, I don't know, handled whenever it comes to a guy like LeBron. It's going to be a lot on the front office, the coaches.
0: Why did you kind of shut me down about the whole Steph Curry story also? I've been looking on Twitter. That's becoming a big story out there. It's obvious to me that Steph's not happy with the Golden State Warriors. You know what I mean? And maybe it is time for him to look for another team. I see all the rumors about him going to Miami, make them an instant contender in the East. No doubt about that. Probably put him over the top. Maybe better than Philadelphia. How great would that be if he was in Miami? How great is the Eastern Conference right now? It's unbelievable.
1: Well, let's dive into that coming up next, and we'll tell you whether or not it's a story worth buying or selling with Arnie and Plank right here on Fox Sports Radio.
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3: We buried the lead on the show tonight. While everyone else is talking about LeBron, our team is having a little makeover. Tonight is Mary Max last night.
4: Yes, it is. Well, I work last night. We said goodbye last night, but yes, tonight is her last show here at Fox Sports Radio.
3: I was the only, I was the last one to know about it. And I only knew about it because Ephraim said something about it. So thank you, Ephraim, for bringing that up. And then number two, as our guy Shady Sean 420 has pointed out, I guess his birthday is April 20th, Shea Spanier, hockey coach?
4: Yeah. He got, he's the assistant coach now and goalie coach of the women's team where he used to play in high school. So Rice Prep, that's what it is. So
3: how cool is that?
4: It is. It's very cool. And just working on a bunch of other stuff. So he's doing very well. Good for him.
3: Boy, speaking of women's sports and elevating, WNBA All-Star Game got the big-time treatment this weekend, and so did flag football. Everywhere I turn, I'm always on the NFL Network. I watch the NFL Network incessantly. You got flag football games all morning long, youth flag football. Like Chris Rose and Kyle Brandt are in the booth. I'm not yet. Maybe in time, but I can't do it, Arnie. I can't get into the flag football.
4: You can't wrap yourself around that. Is that something you enjoy? Or I saw the highlights. I saw some highlights of it.
3: It's like it's flag football, man. And maybe that's my generation. Maybe that's my age. Like my buddy Fozzie Whitaker, who played at Texas, had a great NFL career. He coaches. His son's a rock star, and he's selling me on it. But I don't know. It just wasn't doing much for me today. And you know, we it's in the Olympics. For goodness sakes,
4: exactly.
3: I probably need to start getting into it a little bit, but I do need football to come back. With that said, I want to be very clear. I wasn't poo-pooing your conversation about Steph Curry. I find it fascinating that everything about the future of the Warriors, according to Marcus Thompson II, hinged on the LeBron decision. Like the Warriors won a title 3 years ago, but they haven't nearly been the same team since, right? You can tell. And then you see the report of Steve Kerr about he's not, and then he comes back to coach. And then are they going to keep Draymond Green and like the $20 million offer that's out there for him, allegedly? So I'm not downplaying that maybe Steph Curry isn't happy, but the Warriors are just now starting to think about the post-Steph Curry era. I mean, just now is when that comes up. I mean, you would think that's something where you've been planning for a little bit, right? I mean, where you realize, hey, this guy been a major part of what we do. He's also 38 years old and he's missed games more than he has in years past. Like, I would think the positioning for that has been taking place for quite a while now, right?
4: Well, they made their point clear now, right? If it's ever been clear before, I really believe if they wanted to, they could have gotten LeBron.
3: What do you mean if they wanted to?
4: If they wanted to make the right moves and like, pry away certain players like Anthony Davis or something, even though Washington said no, they probably could have made it happen. And Steph feels that way. You could feel that, because he's upset about the whole thing. And he probably feels that Golden State, he's just going to go ahead and finish out his career, barely making the playoffs if they make it at all, and that's going to be a career. And I wouldn't want to go out that way. I mean, think about this, Chris. It's only, you know, human emotion. You're thinking about what's the next, 4 or 5 years going to bring. You think they're going to bring a championship to the Golden State Warriors? Let me give you the answer on that. No. So why not go somewhere else where you'll enjoy your final 4 or 5 years and have a chance to win, and let Golden State start the rebuilding process now? And who knows if they don't trade Draymond Green because he signed that extension, and maybe that happens later on in the year. But if I'm Steph, I end up in Miami and start a super team there with Young.

0: honest and see how that feels and play golf and enjoy my last 4 or 5 years in the NBA.
1: First off, Draymond has not signed his deal yet.
0: Oh, it didn't. So, I thought he got that 1 year extension.
1: Well, he's expected to.
0: Okay,
1: number one.
0: My bad.
1: And then number two.
0: Yeah.
1: 90% of people would have said the same thing about the Knicks before the season started or even midway through the season. You think the Knicks are going to win? No. Only you and Jason Smith would be saying that because you're absolute unabashed homers. I don't think the Warriors are as bad off as you're painting them to be.
0: But had the Knicks not won, they would have made a move. Who knows if they would
1: have... Might have been LeBron.
0: Right. I was about to say, who knows if they wouldn't have gotten LeBron? Who knows if Carl Anthony Towns wouldn't have been traded? He came close to being traded.
1: Right, but the show's tonight. We can't play what-ifs. I learned that from watching you, Dad.
0: Right.
1: I mean, Yaxel Lindenborg looks pretty damn good. And they made a move to go bring in Porzingis. Jimmy Butler's going to get healthy. I mean, it's not like the Warriors have 0.0 talent there right now. But I was shocked they hadn't even started they hadn't even thought of what that future could look like.
0: Well, I think they did. And now they're putting that into plan. They're probably saying, you know what, Steph? We could probably accommodate you. Maybe we will trade you to Miami. Just don't say anything. Don't start a riot. And, you know, let us work behind the scenes and see what we can get for you instead of, you know, forcing our hand. Who knows if they're not looking into it right now? I would. I mean, isn't that just normal business practice?
1: I think you're assuming a lot of things here. I haven't seen anywhere where Steph Curry is forcing their hand. I see a story that Marcus Thompson wrote about his reaction to it. And that they're just like, hey, man, you never want to count on anything till it's happened. I don't see anywhere where Steph is like trading me right now or get me out of here.
0: What was the story I sent you? Steph Curry, the Warriors front office may no longer be on the same page.
1: Right. It goes back to the Steph Curry story.
0: Yeah.
1: Or the Marcus Thompson story.
0: I mean, do you not feel, I mean, if he's not on the same page, and I saw a couple of these tweets out there. I would ask to be gone. I would go ahead and say, you know what? It's time for me to leave and let's get this done.
1: But again, in that story, I understand that you're a headline reader and that's fine. So am I. But in that story, you're like, I think they need to go along and trade him. Well, in the story says, quote, the response is, I think he's tired of the star chasing. Well, isn't that what he's basically then doing? He's out being the focus of the star chasing. If like he's tired of it, then if this is going to be that next step, then you're basically doing the same thing that you claim you're tired of at Golden State right now.
0: Yeah, but you also have to think about the end of the year.
1: Golden State's front office, by the way, is tired of the star chasing, I should say. But, so wouldn't they be doing the same thing?
0: By the way, how many more years do you think Steph Curry has left in the NBA?
1: I mean, is he going to... He only played 43 games this year. So, I mean, when you think... And in fairness to him, he had been pretty durable the previous two seasons, right?
0: Okay, so how many more years do you think he has left playing in the NBA? How old is he?
1: How old is Steph Curry? I'm going to say 39 is off the top of my head here.
0: How long?
1: 3-4 years? He's 38. He turns 39 in March.
0: 42? 43? My question is to you, if you're Steph Curry, if you're in his mind, Chris... Where do you want to spend your next 4 years?
1: If I'm Steph Curry, I'm not doing anything. I'm golfing all the time, man. I'm
0: bingo!
1: Done with the NBA.
0: That's what I'm talking. You're not golfing all as much up in Golden State as you would be in Miami.
1: Why not?
0: That's my point. That's my whole point.
1: Wait, hold on. Are you trying to
0: weather?
1: Say? Oh, and the weather in San Francisco isn't good?
0: They say the coldest place you ever been was the summer you spent in San Francisco. You never heard that before?
1: I've never heard that before in my life.
0: Oh, really?
1: Because I live in the Midwest.
0: That's totally a saying. I don't know if I said it exactly right, but
1: totally a saying, but you don't know if you said it right. Well,
0: yeah, close enough.
1: If the Warriors front office is tired of star chasing and they want to build around Yaxel Lindenberg, more power to them. But in that same vein, I didn't see anything in that story where Steph is saying he wants to go or there's a lot of assumptions that are being made. That's my only point.
0: Right. No, and you're right about that. Just like if you're Steph Curry, though, where do you think he would want to spend his day? Do you think he wants to spend his last 4 years in Golden State, a franchise that probably would be lucky to make the playoffs and lucky now to get out of the first round? Or do you want to spend it in, let's say, Miami with Giannis, Have a much better chance of winning a ring out there.
1: Well, if you want to win a ring, go make a phone call to Sam Presti, say, come get me, and then you'd have a great chance.

0: All right, listen, we got to get Steve DeSager in here because there is some stuff going on in the world of sports. I know we've really been talking about the NBA, but DeSager, fill us in. What's trending, man? Good evening, by the way.
1: Good evening, gentlemen. And yes, the coldest winter I ever spent was the summer in San Francisco.
2: There you go. I knew it was something like that.
0: You were close.
2: I told you.
1: Used to get brought up when the Giants played at Candlestick Park. And
2: yes.
1: Al Michaels, former Giants announcer years ago, brought up. It was the only place in the major leagues where the road team was so happy to leave after three games and the home team had to stay. That quote was attributed to Mark Twain over the years, but apparently there's no proof that he actually said it. But yes, it is an
2: look at me quoting Mark Twain. Look at me.
1: Such an Arnie reaction. In the previous half sentence, I said, actually, there's no proof that Mark Twain. he doesn't care. As we head to our baseball tomorrow, by the way, Max Scherzer, Blue Jays veteran pitcher, is due to return from the injured list and start on his 42nd birthday against the Nationals. He's been on and off the IL this year. This will only be his seventh start this season. Mid-June, he was placed on the injured list with back spasms and a thumb injury. This Washington team can slug a little. They got a 10-7 win today at home against Arizona. C.J. Abrams, an all-star for the Nationals, had two homers today. He has 27. C.J. Abrams leads the major leagues in RBIs right now with 82. And all-star James Wood hit two more homers today. He is up to 30.
2: As for baseball still going on?
1: As for the Sunday night game, well, the Yankees kind of didn't show up tonight, so I can't argue about that. Philadelphia over the Yankees, 11-4. Phils had lost four straight. Yankees had won three in a row. Ben Rice of New York with his 31st homer. Yankees outfielder Cody Bellinger is on the IL with a strained hamstring. Tampa Bay sent Cleveland to a fifth straight loss, 1-0. Atlanta in 11 innings won at Baltimore 3-2. The Reds in 10 innings won at St. Louis 5-3. Minnesota beat the A's 11-8. A's all-star catcher Shea Langeliers could be out for the year with a torn meniscus. Seattle won at Texas 6-4. Mets beat the Dodgers 8-3. It was Milwaukee 11-2 over Colorado, the team with the worst record in the majors. Winning pitcher Jacob Mizorowski, 12 strikeouts in five innings of work.
2: Unbelievable.
1: He struck out the first seven batters of the game today. San Diego won at Miami 5-3.
2: Wait. Every one of his strikes were over 100 miles an hour.
1: It's just silly how when they get the list out of guys that have thrown 100, how many times his name is on
2: it's
1: the
2: insane.
1: List.
2: Yeah.
1: And they've had to come out with a new list. Like, these are the pitches thrown this season over 102 miles an hour. And, of course, his name is just populating that list left and right. Anyway, the Brewers won 11-2 against Colorado. San Diego 5-3 at Miami with four runs in the eighth. So the Marlins have won, lost 12 straight, I should say. And, by the way, former University of Minnesota baseball coach John Anderson passed away today. He was 71, the Big Ten career victories leader, head coach of the Gophers over 40 years before retiring after the 2024 season. AP says Anderson was hospitalized this past week after going into cardiac arrest. His body was returned to the university for organ donation. All NFL veterans report to training camps by Tuesday. Cards are already in camp because they're going to be in the Hall of Fame game in early August. Arizona gave quarterback Jacoby Brissett a pay raise today, what he's been asking for. He'll get over $15 million guaranteed this year and could be the starter. Corey Heim won NASCAR's Brickyard 400. PGA rookie Jackson Koivun, who was dominant at Auburn very recently as a college golfer, is now very rich. He wins at Minnesota, three strokes over Scottie Scheffler, no less, who had a final round 63. The WNBA is off after Saturday's All-Star game. The league resumes Tuesday with five contests. The WNBA regular season still has 2 months to go. The Major League Soccer All-Star game is Wednesday this week. The MLS stars will face the Mexican League stars in Charlotte. Lionel Messi is still taking time off. Back to you.
0: Oh, God. They only play it every 4 years. Messi, get back to work. No, I understand he plays it.
1: There is a union of soccer players worldwide as well, and they suggest 3 weeks off after such a long World Cup tournament. So he's got the union support.
0: That's what Arnie's going to need after working the last 5 days.
2: Yeah. He's
0: going
2: to take three weeks off. Month and a half off for that.
0: All right, thanks a lot, Steve. Hey, a reminder, we want you to subscribe to our YouTube channel. It's awesome. 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All right, so if you're

0: to put a percentage on it, put a wrap on the Curry conversation, I think it's 100% he starts the season with Golden State. You?
1: 100%?
0: 100%.
1: I would say 75.
0: So low, that's a mid C. C's to a degree. So yeah. You say 75, I say 100. Listen, if the Warriors are tired of star chasing, that's fine, but then what are you going to become? Everyone gets in these conversations, and I thought
1: what are you going to become with Steph Curry?
0: I just laid out the
1: No, you're not, you laid out roster. Nothing, Chris. No, you laid
0: Jimmy
1: out
0: Butler's nothing.
1: Jimmy who? That guy's still playing?
0: Yes, he's still
1: Come
0: playing.
1: Come on, stop it. You know,
0: the same
1: Chris,
0: things they
1: it.
0: Were saying about Karl Anthony Towns before
1: no,
0: the playoffs
1: it's not
0: the, started.
1: Stop it.
0: Who's Karl Anthony Towns? He sucks.
1: I mean, it's not even, don't compare the Knicks to the Golden State Warriors. What's
0: I'm
1: wrong
0: not,
1: with
0: I'm
1: you?
0: Comparing an individual that everyone dumped on and they said was finished and that you can't win with him and he wins a title and all of a sudden everyone's like, oh man, he's great.
1: And in case you didn't know that, well, that maybe you guys don't know this, so let me be the first to tell you. Yeah, Jimmy Butler's finished, okay? He's donezo. It's donezo.
0: Well,
1: it's OVER.
0: They're not terrible. It's not like you magically are going to go somewhere and instantly be in a better spot. It's a good place. If the Warriors front office wants to start thinking about a future without Steph Curry, that's fine. I don't think Steph Curry's pushing them. I don't think that they're pushing him out the door.
1: It's not a better place to go to Miami, play with Giannis.
0: Name a player other than Giannis Miami right now.
1: I have the roster in front of me. So I knew you were going to get to that. But besides that, are you going to tell me that it's not better to be down there and a better chance to win a championship instead of
0: right,
1: just
0: but you're, gonna,
1: out
0: you're not
1: your
0: just getting him handed
1: drowning
0: to you.
1: In Golden State Warriors, just drowning there. Your coach almost didn't come back because he knows what's waiting for him in the future. Nothing, just his paycheck, because they're not winning a championship and they're not going farther. Look, I'm not telling you anything you don't know. Look at the odds in Vegas; they're telling you exactly where they think the Golden State Warriors are. Don't blame the messenger, my friend.
0: Do you think that you're laying out all these people that you're just like going to get to play with? You think the Warriors are just going to take like, yeah, here you take him. Give us, I don't know, your eighth string guy. You're going to have to trade for him. He's not a free agent. So you're like, oh, yeah, you'll just go there and play with all these people. You might have to give up half those guys to go get him.
1: Well, they'll have to do what they can and work it out. Look, I'm not the trade expert, Chris. I mean, we've seen
0: you
1: a lot of
0: trades.
1: You
0: claim you're the expert at everything else, so I'm shocked.
1: We've seen a lot of trades go down in the, four MVPs have changed teams, right?
0: I know we got to break, RG. I'm sorry. We got to break. That's Arnie on Plank. It's Fox Sports Radio.
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2: Yeah, that's actually a pretty good point from Nature Boy on the X. Best way to get in touch with the show. It's Stinkin' Genius One. 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You writes, I'm surprised you haven't called for Curry to go to your beloved Knicks.
3: I think you'd rather go to my Knicks now than stay in Golden State.
2: I don't think that's correct.
3: What? Did you not watch where Golden State finished last year?
2: I did, but even you have to confess that your Knicks got quite a break in the East.
3: Oh, 100%. I totally agree with you there. I don't think they're going to win it just because you're never as hungry the second time around.
2: I think you're making way too much out of a nothing burger of a story.
3: About Steph Curry?
2: Yeah.
3: Oh, no.
2: Yes.
3: Oh, no.
2: Did you
3: read? Not at all.
2: Did you read the article?
3: Not only about that.
2: Arnie,
3: though, Chris,
2: Arnie, did you read the article?
3: No, I didn't see the article.
2: Okay.
3: I know
2: you saw the aggregation reports, and I tell you guys this, and nobody wants to listen. The aggregation goes back to one sentence that is a theory in the story, and none of it comes from Steph or the Warriors organization.
3: You know what? I could even say this. Forget, even if there wasn't a story after they didn't pick up.
2: Even if there wasn't a report, no, this wouldn't change.
3: If there wasn't
2: your mind.
3: A report.
2: And there's not
3: after,
2: a report.
3: Let me finish. After LeBron didn't make it to them and they failed on that. I would be saying to myself, you know what? Do I want to spend 4 years suffering in Golden State? Especially because I told you, four MVPs have changed teams just this year. Just this year. If you count Kawhi, I can't count Kawhi yet. So say three and
2: why can't one. You count Kawhi in?
3: Well, they may reverse that, right? They haven't done the official, you know.
2: They're not going to reverse that.
3: Okay. So then four, whatever. But, so it's not beyond the realm of possibility for doing something like that.
2: He's got to be an unrestricted free agent next year. So yeah, I feel like you're losing your mind a lot based on a guy that has a one-year, $62 million deal right
3: The
2: now.
3: Difference is because I know human nature. You
2: yeah,
3: you
2: you're all
3: don't.
2: Over it.
3: Yeah, I understand the psyche of athletes, and that's what I would be doing. I promise you that. That's for sure. See, yeah. I've always been one that if somebody offered me a job and I wanted it, I took it. You know, to me, sometimes the grass was always greener. I went ahead and took jobs like that. Sometimes the grass is greener. I think Steph is looking at that right now.
2: So everybody's just going to take less money and everyone's just going to.
3: Well, like, I don't have the money thing figured out. Look, I'm not
2: obviously.
3: One of those. Come on, man. I can't do everything, Chris. I can't give everything to you on a silver platter.
2: So then your mindset as someone who knows athletes is that you would say, oh, yeah, I'll leave this $62 million deal on the table.
3: No, I didn't say that.
2: Well, you're talking
3: no.
2: about trading him. No, he's not going to make $62 million
3: no,
2: anywhere else.
3: No. That's
2: okay,
3: million
2: then pipe down.
3: That's gots to come with me, my friend. They're not.
2: Yeah,
3: they're
2: there's
3: not
2: nowhere
3: leaving
2: else. There's yeah. nowhere else you can do that.
3: Yeah, well, okay? Unless you can figure out how to get paid like Kawhi Leonard.
2: There's nowhere
3: like
2: else. That, yeah, and where does that led to right now? There's nowhere else that can do that. So
3: well,
2: if you understand
3: yeah.
2: human nature so much, yeah. Arnie, and you're smarter than everyone in the room.
3: Thank you.
2: Then who's going to give him $62 million anywhere else right now? That can't. Like the Brooklyn Nets, maybe.
3: Yeah, but even if it was, I'll be honest with you, even if a team had that type of money, I don't think too many teams would want to give him that type of money. Do you think so? You think Golden State's happy that they're giving him that much money?
2: Well, of course not. I don't think you want to give anyone that kind of money, especially with what it does to your overall, whichever tier you're in, whichever
3: right,
2: apron
3: right.
2: you're on right now. So I think it's the biggest nothing burger. Now, I've had horrible success. I mean, some of my calls have been worse than your picks. So who knows? He might be traded tomorrow. But we'll talk a little bit more about the NFL countdown of the season because there's some interesting stuff next here on Fox Sports Radio.
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18: The Phillies ended a four-game losing streak tonight, defeating the Yankees 11-4. Bryson Stott with a homer and five RBIs. Tampa Bay won again 1-0 over Cleveland, which has lost five in a row. The Marlins have lost 12 straight. San Diego scored four runs in the eighth and won at Miami 5-3. The Mets beat the Dodgers 8-3. Cincinnati in 10 innings won at St. Louis 5-3. And Atlanta won in 11 at Baltimore 3-2. Braves outfielder Ronald Acuna could come off the IL as soon as Monday. Victories for the White Sox in Seattle. Minnesota beat the A's 11-8. Athletics All-Star catcher Shea Langeliers could be out for the year with a torn meniscus. The Arizona Cardinals gave quarterback Jacoby Brissett a pay raise, over $15 million guaranteed this year. Brissett was due to make under $5 million. Corey Heim won NASCAR's Brickyard 400. Golf win for a PGA rookie, Jackson Koivun. I'm Steve DeSager.

0: sounds of the game. The interviews, the breaking news. When it goes down, we'll cover it here. Your Fox Sports Sunday is right now.
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2: Final week without Todd Furman.
3: Wow.
2: Because Rob G was telling us last, right before we hit the air, this will be the last week that we don't have our buddy Todd Furman in to talk a little NFL.
3: And then so, you know what happens.
2: What, the preseason is the free season? Is that what you're going to say?
3: Exactly. The preseason is the free season, and this is where things get good.
2: Do I need to point out a fact here, or you just want to go on?
3: What fact are you talking about?
2: That the last three seasons, I think actually the last five seasons.
3: No, you say that all the time. Not true. Not true.
2: I can go back and pull up
3: old
2: shows if you want.
3: Not true. You pull it, then pull it up. By the way, everybody.
2: You literally don't pick the final week of the preseason because you're so terrible the first 2 weeks, but go ahead.
3: I've been doing my homework. Already got a pick for the first weekend.
2: For the first weekend of the preseason?
3: Yeah, the Hall of Fame game.
2: Well, I mean, it's literally in like 2 weeks. I mean, it's right around the corner. So,
3: well, yeah, it's a week from Thursday, right?
2: Yeah, it's right around the corner. The preseason will open, which is kind of wild now because, you know, you start looking at the calendar and we shift to August. This at the end of next week, it's August. I'm in a college football town and we've got we had media day, Big Ten media days is this week. We had SEC media days.
3: Right.
2: We've got coaches' luncheons this week. We got media days next weekend. The first preseason game is August 6th. So, gentlemen, it's getting here. Slowly
3: start
2: but surely.
3: Your engines. I may go to a Jet Giant preseason game.
2: You don't leave your house. I was a little bit surprised to see all the hubbub and buzz around Jacoby Brissett signing.
3: Right.
2: And then it dawned on me, he's the only real option they have right now. I mean, you're not going to start Carson Beck right away, but the Arizona Cardinals depth chart at quarterback is Jacoby Brissett, Gardner Minshew, who's coming off an injury, Carson Beck, and Keaton Slovis are the four quarterbacks right now on the Cardinals roster.
3: Slim pickings, is it not, or what? Wow.
2: I mean, I would say as far as the quarterbacks rooms go in the NFL, if you're ranking them 1 to 32, that's got to be pretty close to last, if not last. The Jets might have something to say about that. At least Geno's won some games, right? But the Jets quarterback situation right now looks like this. Geno Smith, and then a bunch of guys who were supposed to be really good in college. Cade Klubnik, Brady Cook, and Bailey Zappi are the four guys in the Jets quarterback room.
3: By the way, speaking about quarterbacks, I put this as Roman numeral number 11. I guess the Cowboys wanted Brandon Sorsby really bad before the NFL put the kibosh on the supplemental draft. So
2: Todd Archer with that report.
3: From
2: ESPN.com. That's a pretty trusted source as well. But does it lead you to think that maybe they'd be eyeing him? Because it's not like he goes away. You know, he's going to be eligible for the draft in 2020 as long as he stays out of trouble.
3: Right.
2: But he's going to be one of the most talked about prospects. And I don't know when the draft day-wise, like 300 days from now, whenever the NFL draft is in 2027.
3: A silly question, even though they didn't have a supplemental draft, he was eligible for the supplemental draft. So does he actually have to go to the draft to go to the NFL, or could he sign as a free agent?
2: No. The NFL, we went through this. Like, did you have the Men in Black thing that wiped your mind out? The NFL and him basically came to an agreement that, hey, if you don't want to pursue trying to fight us in court to say you're eligible for the NFL, then we won't pursue any more suspensions for you or anything once you become an NFL player. And we'll all agree that the next time that you'll be talked about in NFL realms is the 2027 NFL draft.
3: Yeah,
2: too bad he can't become an NFL player.
3: Yeah, too bad he just can't sign with whoever he wants. I mean, that's what's standing between him and being a member of the Dallas Cowboys. That would have been a great landing spot for him.
2: I'm still curious, though. I wonder what it would have looked like if he had gone in the supplemental draft. Now, hearing that story, like, would the Cowboys have been as jumpy as to maybe use a second round pick?

0: I was going to say probably a second round pick. That's exactly what I was going to say.
1: Because the supplemental draft, I don't think everyone's listening right now understands this, but the draft pick you use, you basically forfeit that pick for the next year's draft. So,
0: right.
1: And that's a top 50 pick, essentially, if you think about where the Cowboys might finish this year.
0: A heavy quarterback pick, too. A heavy quarterback draft.
1: A very heavy quarterback draft, yeah. But one that, man, I am so intrigued to see how this kind of falls out throughout the year. With what is, I mean, nobody had Fernando Mendoza as the number one pick in the draft this time last year, right?
0: Right.
1: Nobody did. Nobody was talking, oh gosh, you can't wait for Fernando Mendoza whenever he comes out after Indiana. So I'm curious to see who's going to be that guy that emerges this year.
0: Did I see a list of college quarterbacks that had Arch Manning at number 4? I don't know if I ended up sending that to you, but.
1: Not everybody is over their mind crazy about Arch.
0: Oh, so you're okay with it? I thought you were going to say, sure. No way, that's crazy.
1: I think Arch is a really good quarterback. I think that, and I know I'm an Oklahoma guy, so everyone's like, oh, you're going to hate on the Texas guy. No. I saw his best half of football last year and what he did to Oklahoma, so nothing but respect. But people like you and many others are putting a level of expectation on this guy that is unreachable, like literally unreachable. Did he play better down the stretch last year? You bet. Does he have better weapons around him maybe than he's ever had in his collegiate career? Absolutely. But Dante Moore is still really good, and Lenore Sellers is still really good. So I don't have any problem if you want to say, yeah, he's probably my fourth quarterback coming in this year.
0: By the way, don't steal my t-shirt, Anguish for Arch.
1: That's the worst thing you've ever said.
0: Well,
1: I appreciate you trying, right?
0: Yeah,
1: at least you've hired new writers.
0: Me. Madness for Manning.
1: Madness is like good, right?
0: I don't know. Work with me. I can't think of any other bad things that start with A or M. Anguish for Arch is not bad. I kind of having anguish, all that. No.
1: My biggest problem for you,
0: yeah,
1: and with you in this whole conversation,
0: yeah,
1: is you'll be the first person to sit here and tell everyone that your Dolphins are going to be 8-2 or 9-1.
0: 8-2.
1: Then you'll literally turn right around and say, man, Arch Manning looked good in Dolphins uniform. We're going to get that number one pick. Like, it makes no sense. All right, like, do you think they're going to be good
0: or do you think
1: they're going to be bad?
0: I think
1: Tell me you have your quarterback, too.
0: Wait, didn't I send you a story about somebody placing big money on the Dolphins to win the Super Bowl?
1: Right. This probably the same guy who bet the Raiders to win the Super Bowl last year.
0: He bet like a couple of thou or something to that. And I'm like, I should do that. I might go for something. Yeah, I may do that. But
1: if you really believe, put your money where your mouth is. It's Roman numeral 9. I mean,
0: 9? Is that what I kid? Did I put the money amount there? No.
1: No, you didn't. You just put a bunch of subletters underneath it that I couldn't read whenever you wrote them. But I think if we're going to talk NFL tonight here on Fox Sports Radio with Arnie and Plank, I think Roman numeral 10 is the biggest story that no one's really talking about right now.
0: Right, right. Patrick Mahomes being cleared to play, which is, I'm surprised. I thought there was no way when this first happened that he was going to be able to play for the first 6 or 7 games. I thought it was going to be like half the season, and we'll see what happens after that, depending on what kind of season Kansas City's having. Remember, we didn't know that if Kelsey was going to come back, and part of the reason why, well, he don't want to come back if Mahomes isn't coming back. And next thing you know, here's Mahomes cleared the play, and he's ready to roll out there. So I'm absolutely shocked. Is he going to play him in the preseason at all? Maybe a quick series or something, or you don't even chance it?
1: I wouldn't risk it. I mean, that's me. My buddy Harold Kuntz, who covers the Kansas City Chiefs, I worked with Harold in Tulsa for a long time, really talented guy. He had the tweet that Pat McAfee threw out, and then it got basically blown up. First 7-on-7, Mahomes was a perfect 5-for-5, finished off by a couple deep routes to Amari Evans, Cyrus Allen with a couple of catches as well. So you're already getting live reports from Chiefs training camp about
0: what
1: he's doing.
0: Yeah.
1: I mean, how was, again, this is not a
0: He had a big sleeve, or I don't know if that was a sleeve or a knee brace or what exactly he had on his
1: It looked leg. Like a massive knee brace to me.
0: Yeah,
1: but
0: right.
1: How is this possible? I mean, I understand medicine and the improvement that we've had in recovery and understanding the body and ligaments and things of that nature better. But how in the world can a dude who tore

0: this ACL late in the season be ready to go by week one of the NFL season?
1: Yeah, I mean, that I have not an answer for that one. I'm not a doctor. I just play one on the radio, though.
0: You sure act like one. So, does it change anything for you whenever you look at this and you see the recovery from Mahomes on how you view the Chiefs this season?
1: No, you know what's so funny? I was just about to say they're still a third place team. They were 6-11 last year. Denver and the Chargers are still going to finish ahead of them. If they're lucky, they'll be 8-9, 9-8, right around there, hovering right around 500. But they're not going to make the playoffs. They're not going to win the division. They're not going to finish in the top two of that division. They'll still be right there, mediocre for the entire year. So I feel bad for Mahomes. He just doesn't have enough around them.
0: I don't know why, man. I've still been scarred by
1: him. He's not going to put up the big numbers now that he's got Walker as his running back. You know, and they picked him up. He's going to get a full load. If you're in a fantasy football, you better be taking him. That's for sure.
0: Mr. Fantasy Football, too, I see. Yeah. You got to remember as well, for many of you, like Mahomes went down in week 15.
1: Right.
0: Like he didn't go down. Week 15. They were a 6-8 football team when he got hurt. Right. I mean, it's just they weren't very good last year. The only team they really dominated during the regular season last year was, of course, the Raiders. But Vegas got its revenge, baby, with that 14-12 thriller in week 18. But I don't know, man. There's this part of me with the way things started for him last year. And I still, it's almost as if I just can't believe that they're dead. It's like a Friday. It's like a Friday the 13th.
1: You don't think they're better than Denver or the Chargers, do you?
0: I mean, listen, man, I don't want to talk about any of those teams being good. I think they all suck. But then again, I'm a bitter, jaded Raiders fan.
1: Right.
0: I'll tell you this much. Of those two teams, I'm not the biggest believer in Denver. But Denver went out and maybe made the best move of any of the three contenders in that division when they went and got Jalen Waddle this offseason, whom you would have had in the Hall of Fame if he was still wearing a Denver, Miami Dolphins uniform right now. But, I mean, they're a Bo Nix injury away from playing maybe in the Super Bowl last year.
1: Denver and the Chargers are two of the top three teams in the AFC. So,
0: I agree. Yeah, I'm not disagreeing with you on that.
1: Along with Buffalo. Those are the top three teams in the AFC right now. And then you know what? Everybody after that is just like a hot mess. Everybody is, you know, one or two games being above 500 or below 500.
0: Hey, New England just went to the Super Bowl last year.
1: Yeah, it's not happening this year for them. You can forget about that.
0: I'll guarantee you that.
1: I promise you that. I promise you.
0: You don't think Cincinnati's any good?
1: Patriots are going down big time. Cincinnati's intriguing. They're the ones that could certainly put together a pretty good year. The AFC North, not as so strong as it used to be. So, and I'm curious to see what Baltimore's going to put up. That's the big question mark for me.
0: You guaranteed Baltimore to win the division last year. Like, that was one of the division champions that you're like, oh, it's already decided. They changed their coach, and that's really the only difference. So, yeah, were you that big on John Harbaugh?
1: Yeah, you know, of course I was. I'm not buying them so easily, to be honest with you. Cincinnati could jump up. We'll see what Pittsburgh does. I'm not buying into Lamar this year for some reason. He's getting a lot of negative press, too, it seems like. I'm just not buying into all that. Matter of fact, I'm not, other than the Buffalo Bills and let's say Denver, really Buffalo and the Chargers, I'm not buying anybody in the AFC right now.
0: Okay. I mean, I'm not here to try to change your mind, but you are just basically dumping on some pretty good teams. You continually try to pick the Jaguars to do something, and you off them again now? You're done
1: with
0: them?
1: No, Houston will win that division. That's already guaranteed.
0: Even after you said C.J. Stroud was terrible?
1: Houston's going to win that division. As a matter of fact, I think the Sager should just put it in the update and say, well, the AFC South has been determined already. Congratulations to the Houston Texans.
0: I saw the Dr. Chow tweet going back to the Pat McAfee conversation with, you know, watching Mahomes roll out to his left while he was making some throws. Dr. Chow said he's ahead of schedule, but still favors the knee. Great progress, week one to be determined. Mahomes was always a quick healer. Remember, he won the Super Bowl on a high ankle sprain and also avoided surgery when he had the patella dislocation.
1: Look, I'm not a doctor.

0: but when did he say that the first week is to be determined? No, he's going to be playing. Okay, I could promise you that.
1: He'll you can promise there. Us that. So you're promising us that the Ravens aren't going to be good, the Patriots aren't going to be back.
0: Yeah, the Patriots, I promise you,
1: the Patriots
0: are not winning the division this year. It ain't happening for them. Last year was like a perfect storm. They had the easiest schedule, I think, like one of the easiest schedules in the history of the NFL. I think about that. It was so easy. They had like a high school on there. It's ridiculous. That's not blending all together this year. It's not all happening like it did for Drake May either. It's not going to be a great year for the Patriots.
1: When we come back, there was one story that caught everyone by surprise. And in this world of instant information and constant coverage of this league, how could a story like this slip through the cracks? We'll try to find out next with Arnie and Plank on Fox Sports Radio.
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10: Just, we did take a picture of him as nobody believed me that he learned how to turn the fan on and off and how to do the different speeds. And he did it again the other night while I was working and he took my spot in the bed. He was controlling the fan. So I got to send that over to you. It's pretty fun.
9: You want to hit some of the tweets that have been coming in tonight?
10: Yeah, absolutely.
9: Got some good stuff rolling in at Stinkin' Genius One. I'm at Plank Show. Everyone, go follow us at Fox Sports Radio. This is good. Overnight Joe. Guys, Josh Allen hasn't played in the preseason for 2 years, so I can't see Mahomes playing. By the way, did you see the report about the new tailgate rules in Buffalo? Good luck enforcing that. Then again, most of us common fans can't afford the tickets anyway.
10: Well, that's what I said. Remember, I told you that, but nobody believed me on that.
9: You told us what?
10: That the common fan can't afford tickets in Buffalo.
9: No one else has ever said. Have you ever heard, Rob, anyone say that before? Arnie, you're not the only person saying common fans can't buy tickets anymore. It's ridiculously overpriced.
10: You know what? It was Harmon that was giving me grief, saying, oh, it's not that expensive. And he looked it up. I'm like, that's pretty expensive, you know?
9: So. Yeah, and you and I were going back and forth on it a little bit, too, because it's the price of being a fan. Now, I think where I disagree with Harmon a little bit, because his point is you don't have to buy all the food and you don't have to go and get all the beers and stuff at the game. That's fine.
10: Right.
9: He's not wrong, but I don't want to go to the game and go,

0: Kids, you had your bologna sandwich in the car on the way here. You're not getting nachos. You know, I want to be able. You had six beers in the parking lot. You can't get your seventh here in the game.
1: Well, it started with the World Cup prices. Those were insane. That was absolutely crazy what they were charging to get into the World Cup.
0: Those are once in a lifetime opportunities, though. Too, I will say, I did dig not the renderings, but the Bills' new stadium where what the entrance.
1: Oh, the folding
0: table. Sections were the broken folding tables. Yeah, that was pretty cool.
1: Yeah, and that's very good.
0: Overnight Joe, I'm not disagreeing with you, but the exact opposite is in Kansas City. You might say Josh Allen hasn't played in a couple of years. Yeah, well, you know what? Patrick Mahomes has played every single preseason game. I mean, that's an Andy Reid thing. They play in the preseason.
1: I just
0: they don't
1: had to
0: sit
1: put him
0: out
1: there because of the coming off the injury. Not that I want him to get hit. But maybe hand the ball off a couple times, throw a quick out, and then get him out there. Just getting back up to speed. I mean, again, he's coming off a very serious injury. Sooner than later, he's going to have to get back out there. I'd rather have him take a series or two in the preseason before the regular season started.
0: All right, you want the positive tweet about you or the obvious tweet about you?
1: We could do both. I see one that was agreeing with you, so that's probably the bad one.
0: No. Here's the, it's not bad. I mean, I'm right. But Matt writes, Arnie, I've been listening to you for 20 years now.
1: Wow.
0: And for 20 years, you have said two things consistently. The Patriots won't be good and the Dolphins will win the Super Bowl. You're 2-for-18 with the Patriots and 0-for-20 with the Dolphins.
1: So that means what? I'm 2-for-38? Is that what you're trying to tell me?
0: Yes. And I can concur with what Matt is saying. I've been working with you for 11 years now. That is every preseason with the Patriots, even with Belichick, even with Brady, and that's every preseason with the Dolphins, even with Malik Willis as your starting
1: quarterback. Well, we got a quarterback now. I don't know if you know that. I don't know if you remember that. So
0: you need to start paying attention to Shady Sean 420's tweets. But Mr. Nobody writes, I realize taking Arnie's advice is risky, but he's not wrong. Mahomes is a year older, coming off knee surgery. People don't fear the Chiefs. They don't have the weapons they did.
1: That's
0: Raiders
1: true.
0: Are still a work in progress at best.
1: Yeah, they certainly don't have the weapons, and they're going to be coming a run team now with Walker there. There's no doubt about it. That's why they.
0: So they're going to change everything based on one acquisition.
1: Well, they have a better running game than they will passing. I don't think they have too many weapons, and they didn't throw the ball. You know, in fantasy football, I think Mahomes was ranked as the 14th quarterback to take in the fantasy football draft.
0: When did you become basing everything on fantasy football?
1: No, it just shows you what kind of offensive numbers he's going to be putting up there.
0: Well, what they think, what the fantasy nerds think it's going to look like. I mean, that still doesn't necessarily equate to on-the-field success. So, I'm sorry. Give me a team that wins games. I don't care. Drake May, I bet, is not going to be a high pick in fantasy. His team went to the Super Bowl last year.
1: That is true.
0: You're neither right is that. Sam Darnold. And Sam Darnold's team won the Super Bowl. So you guys can win your fantasy pools. I'm fine. Good luck. But I don't think that equates to on the field saying, oh, yeah, that team right there. No, it doesn't matter, in my opinion. We haven't talked about this yet tonight. Are you surprised that the Kyle Shanahan story was so quiet and that we just found out about it literally this morning?
1: I am surprised, absolutely shocked, to be honest with you.
0: He's okay.
1: Yeah, first of all, I am glad he's okay. Thank God for that. I'm glad the other driver was okay also. What I found out weird, and I talked about this last night when I was filling in with Torres. I go, isn't it crazy? Okay, it's one thing not to say anything when you're Shanahan and his family, but what about the other driver?
0: Right.
1: Was he in the car by himself, he or her? What about the other driver's family? They didn't say anything. What about the other driver's friends? What about the ambulance driver? What about the people in the hospital? Oh, what about the janitor in the hospital? What about the, all kinds of employees, that may have seen Shanahan go to the hospital? And nobody said anything. That is very hard to believe. But then again, it looked like a couple of reporters had the story beforehand and just sat on it for 8 days. I'm talking about what Tim Kamikaze, whatever his name is.
0: Kamikaze.
1: And who was else that put it out there too? I forget. They put a tweet out like within seconds.

0: Falcons after the 49ers put their tweet out. So something's just not right. Something's not adding up. But we're not investigative reporters. That's not what we do. But other people are on it. I'm looking at Twitter, and they've been battling all day.
1: Yeah, I saw that.
0: Yeah, so it's the truth will come out if there is anything. I'm kind of curious why it had to be buried like that. And, you know, did anybody say why they wanted to keep it a secret until the start of preseason? I have no idea.
1: Haven't heard. But I will say I'm really glad he's okay.
0: Yeah.
1: Sometimes it's just things stay quiet, but that's not today's world. I was shocked whenever I saw that story that it didn't get out sooner. All right. Speaking of a man who would have been all over it if he was in San Francisco in the Bay Area, DeSega would have had all the news and notes.
0: Of course. Absolutely.
1: And he's got what's trending. What's up, Steve?
2: No, I am surprised that it took that long to come out. I'm not bothered by that. I'm just saying in today's climate, I am surprised by that. And we talked about this on the show last night. So Kyle Shanahan, the head coach, in his 10th year at San Francisco, by the way, is going to be limited at training camp after these major injuries in the car crash this month. And apparently he was on the field for only about 30 minutes with dark glasses on because of the black eyes at practice today. But it's 3 broken ribs, broken nose, still has concussion symptoms, needed 40 stitches in the face, broke his hand as well. Fortunately, we are still a month and a half away from them having to get on a plane to Melbourne to open the season against the Rams in September. By the way, all the draft choices have now signed NFL-wide. And yes, we had 2 teams report Wednesday to camp because they're in the Hall of Fame game, including Arizona. And the Cardinals gave quarterback Jacoby Brissett a pay raise. He had been asking for one. He'll still be a free agent after this season. PGA rookie Jackson Koivun won the tournament in Minnesota by 3 over Scottie Scheffler. Corey Heim took NASCAR's Brickyard 400. He is a part-time driver in the series, but led the most laps at Indy. Christopher Bell finished 2nd today, his 6th runner-up of the season. Carson Hocevar started from the pole and finished 9th. And Todd Gilliland won the in-season challenge. It's kind of like the in-season NBA tournament. Like, it exists, but nobody seems to really care about it. aside from the people who can win money. Todd Gilliland was nowhere near winning this race.
1: No.
2: But he finished higher than, you know, the other guy that was in the finals of the challenge. So, $1 million grand prize. Thank you very much. In-season challenge winner. Okay. Cup Series is off next weekend. And it's not Easter. 4 races to go until the chase. Lando Norris took Formula One's Hungarian Grand Prix. The IndyCar schedule continues in 2 weeks on Fox TV in Portland, Oregon. Tonight's ball game at Philadelphia went to the Phillies over the Yankees 11-4. Yanks outfielder Cody Bellinger is on the IL with a strained hamstring. Braves outfielder Ronald Acuna could come off the injured list as soon as Monday after his hamstring injury. Braves won in 11 innings at Baltimore 3-2. Minnesota beat the A's 11-8. Athletics All-Star catcher Shea Langeliers could be out for the year with a torn meniscus. Twins All-Star pitcher Joe Ryan was scratched from today's start due to arm fatigue. He's due to go on Wednesday instead. All-Star Jacob Mizorowski limited to 5 innings today in Milwaukee's home win against Colorado 11-2. But he had 12 strikeouts in the 5 innings. No walks. 1 run, 1 hit allowed. He struck out the first 7 batters of the game, 12 of the first 13. Mizorowski is 11-4. The Rockies have
1: so good.
2: The worst record in the majors, Colorado, 42-65. The Angels, the worst in the American League, 42-64. Angels won at San Francisco 4-3. Mike Trout went 4-for-4, so the batting average up to .247.
0: He's still playing, huh?
2: Yeah, amazingly.
0: Amazing.
2: Invisibly. By the way, Arnie is not wrong about the Buffalo Bills tickets prices in the new place. I looked it up. The current prices on this, like, official resale site, if you go to the preseason opener, just a Saturday afternoon with backups, it's over $100 for upper level. Just by comparison, there are plenty of tickets under $40 for Rams Chargers preseason.
0: 76ers was $280 for preseason.
2: 76ers preseason?
0: Yep.
2: Do they know that some of these 5 stars
1: LeBron's not going to play?
2: Yeah, exactly.
0: I'm just telling you, that was nuts. Well, I saw that.
2: That is nuts. That qualifies as nuts. The Buffalo regular season game, just a typical Sunday afternoon. For example, when the Ravens visit during the season, that same upper level seat is over $400.
0: Woo!
2: And that is not like row 1 of upper level. It's row 20.

0: of the upper level, $404 currently. Mm-hmm. Back to you.
1: By the way, that's you said the Marlins have a 12-game losing streak, mm-hmm. right? Mm-hmm. Guess who else has a 12-game losing streak? The Jacksonville Jumbo Shrimp, their Triple-A team. So they both have 12-game losing. That's pretty good. That's tough to do. I don't think I've ever seen that before.
0: There are some great nicknames in the minor leagues.
2: The Jacksonville Jumbo Shrimp?
1: Yeah.
2: Is the name of their minor league team?
1: That's right. The Jacksonville Jumbo Shrimp. It's a big jumbo shrimp, believe it or not.
2: Don't hate it. Don't hate it. I'd wear the hat anytime I can.
1: You would.
2: All right, let's get a few more of your X submissions into the show because you guys have been all over it. It's the best way to get in touch with us. At Stinkin' Genius One at Plank Show. Arnie has teased some big NFL picks coming up a little bit later on
1: in
2: the program.
1: Well, one.
2: Oh, just one?
1: Just the one Hall of Fame game. I'm not going to get into week one of the preseason.
2: Why not?
1: Yeah, it's too early for that. The,
2: you can
1: the
2: change your mind like five times before
1: no,
2: we get
1: I
2: there.
1: No, I can't. The Hall of Fame game's still over a week away.
2: Is DeSaker with us tomorrow night?
1: Is yes, he? I made a mark.
2: Oh,
1: yes,
2: gosh,
1: I did.
2: All right. I scheduled him. A lot yes. easier for me.
1: Yeah, me too.
2: Did Ryan Fowler call the Dolphins an FCS level team last night?
1: I think he may have. I think he may have done that. So.
2: That is my guy right there. Well done, Jason B. Diamond. Good catch on that. Monkey Biz Doug, extra Arnie this week. I'll take it. Thanks for putting in the OT, buddy. You're carrying the hot take economy on your back.
1: Yeah. Somebody has to do it. I mean, somebody's got to fill in. When these guys take time off. So
2: someone's got to – listen, is Rob working this week too? If Rob Parker's off, then you
1: Rob's
2: really
1: working.
2: Need to, oh, okay. See, yeah. Rob never takes days off. He's like me. Colin, when I get NFL withdrawals, I just go on YouTube and watch NFL classic games. In fact, I watched the 1990 Monday Night Football Bills-Oilers game this week. Couldn't believe just how amazing Jim Kelly and Warren Moon
1: Sounds
2: were.
1: Sounds like you. You do stuff like that. You watch the old games, right?
2: I am not going to lie. I was so mad they had flag football on today because usually they play an old football game. Like last
1: right.
2: week, last Sunday, I watched the Ravens-Steelers game, the Week 18 game, and I'd completely forgot what happened. And I watched it like it was like I was watching a Sunday game.
1: Stop
2: my,
1: it.
2: My wife even came in at one point and was like, is that game happening now?
1: And no.
2: I'm like, yeah, it absolutely no. is.
1: Stop it.
2: It absolutely is now. But I mean, it is
1: Tad,
2: what it is.
1: Read Tad that came in. Did you see that one from Tad?
2: No. Go ahead with Tad.
1: It says, and he has a request. So how about rather than endless preseason NFL talk, how about giving us a little convo tonight about the fabulous USA Track and Field National Championship weekend? Many terrific stories, including the phenom Cooper, I don't know how to say that last
2: Lütkenhaus.
1: Name. Lütkenhaus. Are you a track and field expert now, Paul?
2: No, I just guessed. I have no idea. That's
1: I
2: awesome.
1: Was watching the track and field for just a split second, though.
2: What was it on?
1: It was on regular TV. I don't know what channel, though. I can't remember. It was regular TV as I was flipping through.
2: Don't even know what you're at. It was on NBC, I believe.
1: Okay,
2: I think,
1: there you go.
2: I think that's where I saw it today. No, well, then if you're going to say that, well, why can't I talk NASCAR then? Why can't I talk about the Brickyard 400? Where you have a guy that's not a full-time driver that's won two races.
1: What is he, a
2: already.
1: FedEx driver?
2: No, well, not full-time in this series. That's very funny. but he's not a full-time Cup Series driver. And he's won two races already, or I am absolutely shocked that there is no mention in the Roman numeral rundown tonight. In all, how many did you give me? 25?
1: 20. Yeah, 20 I gave you.
2: No mention in the Hall of Fame inductions today?
1: Yeah, I was a little bored about that, to be honest. I was looking to see what baseball game, maybe they had the, you know, wraparound thing, so I was going to watch that. They didn't have it, so I just put on the Mets and the Dodgers and That was sufficient, but I didn't want to watch it. I wanted to watch the games today.
2: That was even early in the day, too.
1: It
2: I
1: was.
2: Mean, the Mets
1: yeah.
2: and the Dodgers was an early game today, so yeah, I'm kind of surprised by that. But, you know, nothing.
1: I went to Costco earlier today.
2: It's not a stellar Hall of Fame class.
1: No, it wasn't.
2: I mean,
1: wasn't.
2: In fairness, we're not looking at dudes that were major jersey sellers for their teams. Or, you know, fans are like, I got to make that trip to go see Jeff Kent. I mean, listen, Jeff Kent, I think, is maybe one of the more

0: misunderstood ball players.
1: Right.
0: But he was also very abrasive. He was kind of prickly,
1: he was very you know? Abrasive. Yeah, absolutely.
0: He wasn't necessarily a beloved guy. And I don't know, man. It's just,
1: is that a thing for you? You want to go to Cooperstown and see something like that or what?
0: I don't really care about the induction ceremony. Right. I want to go to Cooperstown. We've been, I've made three trips to West Point from where I live, and no one wants to go with me. No one will go with me. None of my family will go with me. So I hope it happens at some point, but I feel like I'm missing out on my opportunities. I just want to walk through it. I just want to see it all. But I'm not going to lose my mind over Carlos Beltran, Andrew Jones, who was awful when he played for my team, and Jeff Kent, who was equally mid when he played for the Dodgers. So, I mean, it's like I'm watching – I'm a Dodgers fan. I'm watching Andrew Jones and Jeff Kent get inducted into the Hall of Fame, and I'm like, what are we doing right now? How are these guys Hall of Famers? It made no sense to me at all. But I obviously it didn't to you either because it wasn't on the rundown?
1: No, I didn't. I mean, I didn't watch it. I didn't really get into it. And you're talking about two Mets because Jeff Kent was a Met also.
0: Yeah, he was.
1: But no, I didn't get into it. I didn't really find it exciting or anything like that.
0: Without looking, if I told you Jeff Kent six, would you be able to name the six teams he played for?
1: All right, the Mets, Dodgers, was San Francisco on there?
0: Yeah, that's what I know Jeff Kent as, a Giant.
1: A Giant. So there's three.
0: Mets,
1: right?
0: Dodgers, Giants. It's pretty good. Yeah, those are the three most would get.
1: I would say it was Philly on there.
0: No, Philly wasn't on there. I'll give you one to help. Houston. So there's a fourth.
1: There's four.
0: Mets, Giants, Dodgers, Houston. You're missing two. I think there's one that there's no way you'll get.
1: San Diego?
0: No. Toronto is where he started in 92.
1: Wow.
0: Then he went to the Mets from 92 to 96. And then he spent a year with the Indians.
1: Oh, wow. I didn't remember that.
0: I think it was a trade deadline trade that sent him to the Indians in 96. Yeah. I was right at the trade deadline in 96. I didn't have to cheat on that one. And then the Giants, Astros, and
1: what
0: the
1: number
0: Doyers.
1: Put him in? Was it the home runs? What exactly put him in?
0: Five-time All-Star, was the MVP in 2000, won the batting title award four times.
1: Oof. Four-time batting champion?
0: Yeah, not bad.
1: Only four-time batting? I thought it was like Bill Madlock was like the only three- or four-time batting
0: That's champion. What the Silver Slugger is, right? The batting champion? So he did it four times. He did it 2000. He did it 3 years in a row.
1: Wow.
0: So, yeah,
1: wow.
0: Not too shabby. Listen, he was a good player. He's just not somebody that, for me, like whenever he played on my team, very good. So it's always kind of weird. It's like, for instance, people talk about how great certain quarterbacks are, and when they play against your team, they're always like not good. It's just it warps your way of thinking about it. But congratulations to the newest members of the Major League Baseball Hall of Fame. We'll take a break. We'll come back with the segment next on Fox Sports Radio.
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21: better. So if you want that other crap, you can have it. But when you want the best, you stay right here on Fox.

0: and some others. But
1: oh boy, I'll tune in for that.
0: I was just going to say, you're not excited about this year's class. We still got the leftovers from this past ballot, like Bobby Abreu, Chase Utley, Cole Hamels, Torrey Hunter, Felix Hernandez, David Wright. You have to get 75% of the vote, and it was about 60% for Chase Utley, under 50% this past year for Andy Pettit. Alex Rodriguez has by far the best stats of anybody that's up for the Hall these days. He's not getting in because, let's say it out loud, he was a cheater. And he was only on about 40% of the writers' ballots. This is not controversial.
2: Why are you acting surprised by this?
0: He was actually suspended. Also, by the way, Carlos Beltran getting in today. Apparently, that whole cheating thing with Houston never happened.
2: Right, exactly.
1: Yeah, some people can get in cheating, some don't.
0: That was the one name that Major League Baseball named in its report as cheating the game. And he's in Cooperstown today. So, okay, 20-year career. I remember when he was AL Rookie of the Year with the Royals a long time ago. And Andrew Jones was a superb defensive center fielder with Atlanta. And then Jeff Kent wound up with the most home runs of any second baseman all time and nearly the most RBIs for a middle infielder that's in the Hall of Fame. But as we not only Buster Posey next year, as we look ahead, it's 2 years and then Albert Pujols and Yadier Molina are going to be up for the Hall. And in 3 years, Miguel Cabrera is going to be up for the Hall. And you mentioned the U.S. Nationals in track and field this weekend. Yeah. Not only Cooper Lütkenhaus taking the men's 800 meters, Vashti Cunningham, daughter of Randall Cunningham, former quarterback, won the women's high jump today.
1: Oh, get out of here. How about that?
0: That is correct. LA Olympics are 2 years away. And now Noah Lyles did not win the 200-meter final. He pulled up, not quite lame, but apparently with a hamstring cramp. And so USC's Garrett Colland won it. And as far as the NFL stuff, all the draft choices have now signed. And quarterback Ty Simpson yesterday agreed to his rookie deal with the Rams. So that was the last of the league's first-rounders to sign. All NFL veterans report to training camps by Tuesday. We already had Arizona and Carolina reporting last Wednesday because those are the two teams in the Hall of Fame game on August 6th. And yes, Jacoby Brissett, Cardinals quarterback, gets the pay raise he was asking for, over $15 million guaranteed this year.
2: Not bad.
0: He was due to make under $5 million, and he's likely the starter, got a lot of starts last year. He'll be a free agent after this season. And Corey Heim took NASCAR's Brickyard 400. I got to repeat, the Cup Series is actually off next weekend.
1: What?
0: As we toward the playoffs, four races to go till the chase.
2: I cannot believe the NASCAR season is starting to head down the home stretch as we
1: unbelievable
2: get to the chase. Yeah, you're such a fan. I don't know how you've been able to keep up with everything.
1: What are we going to talk about next weekend?
0: And meanwhile, the WNBA has 2 months to go.
1: How's that possible?
2: Wow, really?
0: They're going to be down the stretch of the regular season, opposite pennant races, and then starting their playoffs during baseball playoffs and college football. And
1: good
0: NFL.
1: Luck to that. Yeah, good luck to
0: Way
1: that.
0: Way to expand the season. More money for everybody.
2: Man, that is a long planning season.
0: It's almost as if that league has no commissioner.
2: Yeah, or a commissioner that, at the very least, is living on borrowed time, at least for her profession. All right, when we come back, Roman numeral number 2. Why you guys have all this hate in your heart? We'll dive into it next with Arnie and Plank, the Power Hour on Fox Sports Radio.
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13: The Phillies won the Sunday night ball game over the Yankees tonight, 11-4, ending a four-game losing streak. Bryson Stott with a homer and five RBIs. The win to Christopher Sanchez. He's 13-4. Yankees outfielder Cody Bellinger is on the injured list with a strained hamstring. A's all-star catcher Shea Langeliers could be out for the year with a torn meniscus. A's lost 11-8 at Minnesota. The White Sox beat Houston 12-3. Seattle a 6-4 winner at Texas. Tampa Bay sent Cleveland to a fifth straight loss, 1-0. San Diego won at Miami 5-3. The Marlins have lost 12 in a row. The Arizona Cardinals gave quarterback Jacoby Brissett a pay raise, over $15 million guaranteed this year. PGA rookie Jackson Koivun from Auburn won in Minnesota on tour today by 3 strokes over Scottie Scheffler, who had a final round 63. Corey Heim won NASCAR's Brickyard 400. I'm Steve DeSager.
12: 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The plays, the interviews, the players, the coaches, the breaking news, the top

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4: Or Arnie and Plank.
5: Welcome That works. That works too.
4: That works.
5: There you go.
4: Coming to you live from the Fox Sports Radio studios with the Stinking Genius. I'm Chris Plank. We'll be back with you tomorrow night.
5: That'd be a better slot for us, though.
4: What's that?
5: Ephraim and Willard slot, so we get done three hours earlier. Yeah.
4: We need to talk about Sunday mornings. Let's get up early. Let's do the show early Sunday morning, man. So we have the whole football day and you can make, can you imagine being able to make all your crazy, incredibly wrong predictions and just sitting around watching them play out instead of having to be accountable for them? Oh, man, it'd be great.
5: That'd be awesome. Absolutely awesome. I'd love to do that.
4: There is a little bit more news that's breaking throughout the night. Now, first of all, Arnie, you know I love you. Do not send me any tweets that are claiming a Steph Curry trade offer from somebody whose Twitter handle is at JT made me do it.
5: Okay? Yeah, but you know, I just want you to know that there's other people making trade stuff with Steph Curry. I'm not the only one thinking that way.
4: I never said you were, but
5: yeah, you made me sound like I was some type of lunatic thinking that Steph Curry would
4: traded. Guaranteeing he's not going to be with the Warriors this year.
5: I said there was a 75% chance he'll stay with the Warriors.
4: That he stays.
5: I just get a feeling that he's not happy or 100% happy, and I'd want to explore my options. This is his last go around. There's only 4 more years, give or take. I'm surprised you only said 2 or 3. I gave him 4, so we'll see what happens.
4: No, he kind of broke down this year. I mean, he only played 45 games. I don't know. Not everyone's a, you know, let's normalize guys not playing into their 40s. I think it's okay to retire at a normal age. But listen, when you say other people are with me, no offense to my man at JT made me do it. But I think a Celtics fan who comes up with a trade proposal that I didn't even see the trade proposal, I don't know if that's the way to go. Where you're like, hey, man, this guy's saying it's going to happen. But there is news because Spencer Jones is going to stay with the Nuggets. That's a pretty key piece for Denver. The Thunder had signed him to an offer sheet. He only averaged 5.5 points per game last year, but was an incredible shooter from beyond the three-point line in the playoffs. So his signing now, because the Thunder had signed him to an offer sheet, jumps Denver's luxury tax to $68 million and into the second apron restrictions, which limit their trade options, trying to commit to keeping their core around Jokic. So that might mean your 8,000 trades you had for the Nuggets might be financially impossible right now.
5: Well, I saw that they were congratulating him, going, you don't want to deal with him, man, Sam Presti. He'll go ahead and just destroy you in any trade or anything like that. He, of course, the mastermind behind that, so we'll see what happens.
4: They are the only NBA team right now in the second apron. So if that was the intention from Sam Presti, it worked. It worked. And then number two, as far as some interesting news, Jason B. Diamond points this out on the X, and it's a good point. Don't forget Pete Rose and Joe Jackson will be up for the Veterans Committee next year because they were both removed from the banned players list. So that voting can happen. I believe it's in December. So I could make next year's Hall of Fame induction ceremony a little bit more interesting.
5: Oh, true on that. I think they'll both get in too. So we'll see how that plays out. But I think they'll finally both those guys will get in.
4: Well,
5: it's a shame that Pete's not around anymore for it to see it happen, though.
4: You and I both lived in an era of sports radio where you were, in some instances, your success was based on how many calls you got.
5: Right,
4: your boss might come and goes, how many calls you get? You'd be like, I've got like 60. It was crazy. But you knew there was always one piece of bait. You know, now anymore you have engagement farming, right? You throw a terrible tweet out, get as many views or responses as you can. Back in the day, it was how crazy of a take could you have that people would call and fight with you about. Maybe you heard Arnie Spanier on 101 Sports. We all grew up listening to Arnie. But would Pete

0: Rose and should Pete Rose be in the Hall of Fame, Arnie? That was always a moneymaker right there. That was the conversation. When you brought it up, man, the phone lines lit up. The emails came in. People would fax into the shows back in the old 1900s and into the early 2000s. This was a major topic of conversation. So Pete Rose will be eligible for consideration for the classic baseball era. The earliest possible cycle will be late 2027 for the class of 2028.
1: Real quick, I just want to say something. My very first job in radio was a network out of Las Vegas, right? And I had no experience whatsoever, zero. And I used to just hound the guy for a job. And he's like, where have you worked before? I go, I've never been on the air. And he goes, and you want me to give you a network job? He goes, you know, go to Arkansas for 3-4 years, Milwaukee, and then call me in 10 years. But I like you, so keep in touch. So I kept in touch. I kept in touch. Anyway, to make a long story short, he gave me a weekend shift, Christmas Eve, Christmas, New Year's Eve, and New Year's out in Las Vegas. Drove myself out there, did the shifts. I went in to thank the guy because he never even came to see who the hell I was. I was in there the next morning. Two guys quit. One of them was actually Tim Nevert, the play-by-play voice of the Dodgers. So they put me in the morning drive, and after 1 week, they put me in the afternoons. I was sandwiched in, the reason I bring this up, I was sandwiched in between Bill Mad Dog Matlock, he was doing a show before me, and Pete Rose, who was doing his show at his restaurant in Florida after me. And I was in between those two guys. And I'm like, this is incredible. I can't believe I'm on right before Pete Rose. It was absolutely just like a great time of my life. I wasn't married. I was living out in Vegas. And it was the only network we had radio, sports radio ever. I mean, at that time. So it was a lot of fun. It was a good time.
0: I never would have had Bill Madlock as a sports radio host.
1: We used to be good friends, myself and Mad Dog. We were, and he was good. He was
0: really?
1: A good guy. Yeah, I liked him. I haven't spoken to him in a long, long time, but we used to be good buddies.
0: Still with us.
1: Yes, he is.
0: 75 years old.
1: He was a great hitter. You don't realize he played with the Cubs, the Pirates. Yeah. He was part of We Are Family.
0: Won a World Series.
1: Did he play with the Dodgers? No.
0: Oh yeah, yeah. I loved him with the Dodgers. Now he's another one of those guys that wasn't all that great when he was with the Dodgers.
1: Right.
0: Still
1: Pittsburgh though, he was. I mean, he was like a 3 or 4 time batting champion, I believe, too. So, you forget about how great his. You know, he played with, I believe, Stargell and Parker and that whole great team. But he's a good guy too. He was a good host. We had a good time.
0: A member of the Decatur Public Schools Hall of Fame. Decatur, Illinois, stand up tonight. But yeah, that's pretty cool.
1: There you go.
0: Maybe we get a chance to see Pete Rose. Was Pete Rose on before you on 101 Sports?
1: Maybe it was Pete before me, then Bill. I was sandwiched between the two. It's been so long. I barely remember. But Pete was doing it from his restaurant in Boca Raton. He had a restaurant after him. And he was part owner, and that's where he would do the show from.
0: Hey, listen, I'll do the show. I just don't want to leave my restaurant. So just let me do it.
1: He loved coming out to Vegas. Believe it or not, he loved
0: Pete Rose coming out to Vegas? No, I never would have imagined that.
1: Who would have figured?
0: I'm intrigued. Tonight we spent a lot of time in hour one talking about the LeBron James decision. Now, Arnie and I are on for 4 hours tomorrow night. We're going to have some guests swing by and talk NFL with us, but we'll talk more LeBron James tomorrow night. But I was intrigued by Roman numeral 2 because I'm with you on this. LeBron James is the kind of guy that regardless of what he does, he's going to get hate, right?
1: Right.
0: I was a little bit surprised to see the backlash.
1: Why is that, though? Because
0: this.
1: He's such a star? Because Kobe didn't get the hate that LeBron got. A lot of the stars in sports.
0: Kobe did get a lot of hate, Arnie. I mean, listen, yeah, the situation in Colorado.
1: Right, that's a different story. That's all.
0: Right, and that led to a lot of hate for Kobe Bryant. And, you know, people didn't like him because he was so competitive, and that was his thing. But I don't think this is unique to LeBron. I think we hate everybody. I think we want to build guys up. Me might disagree. We want to build guys up, tell them how great they are, become fans of them, then find something.

0: wrong with him and tear him down. And that was LeBron.
1: If we're going to talk about like the biggest stars, I don't think it's even a comparison. Like if you're going to tell me like Patrick Mahomes is hated, not one-tenth of a hate for Mahomes as for somebody like LeBron.
0: And, well, LeBron's also been around for like 30 years.
1: Yeah, but I don't think it's just because of that, though. I just think, you know, obviously it's the arrogance. That bothers a lot of people. They're turned off by that. But he's never been arrested. He's never done anything bad. He's always
0: married to his high school sweetheart.
1: Right. He's always tried to do, you know, he's never involved with any big scandal or anything like that. Did have that thing out in Brentwood when he said somebody wrote something on his garage, but we never saw proof of that. But other than that, he's really been a stand-up guy. I just don't understand the hatred. And, you know, look at this. He signs with Philadelphia. Boom. Philadelphia is already the favorite in the Eastern Conference, second or third favorite to win the NBA championship. I don't know why he couldn't do that for the Lakers, though. I mean, if he would have went back to the Lakers would not have been the third favorite to win the NBA championship. So I'm curious to see the difference he's going to make out in Philadelphia. Plus, he gets to play on the East Coast. I got to go to a Knicks Sixer game when they come to Madison Square Garden. Though ticket price is going to be through the roof for that.
0: Well, you're not going to go to the game because you never go to any game. Your team went to a championship and you didn't even go to the championship parade.
1: Thank you. I do have one problem, though, if I was a Philadelphia 76er fan. If Philadelphia is so great, why is LeBron, you know, and there's rumors about it, I don't know if it's a fact, that he was going to live in New York and take a helicopter down to Philly for practice and for the games?
0: Where'd you see that?
1: Yeah, that's what they were talking about. That.
0: But where I hadn't even seen that anywhere. That's fantastic.
1: Yeah.
0: Philly's a cool town to live in. I'd live in Philly.
1: Yeah, you don't want to live there. I guess he would possibly take a helicopter from New York down to Philly, and I don't know how long it would take. Not obviously not very long for that, but that would bother me if I was a Philly fan.
0: Do you think the reason that he is so questioned and everyone seems to always have issues with him is because just they perceive him as so arrogant? Do you think it's because he's successful? Do you think it's because he's bounced around? Like, what? Why do you think there is such a... listen, I think he's more the overall percentage of sports fans like him. I don't think he's necessarily, I don't think he's like a heel, like a bad guy.
1: No, I would say it's
0: wrestling.
1: About 50-50.
0: You think it's 50-50? Okay.
1: Yeah, look at the Lakers fans. They're happy. I would say the majority of Laker fans are happy that he's leaving the Lakers out there. And why? He could still average 15 to 17 points a game, and now he's going to take it to Philadelphia and make them one of the favorites to win the NBA championship. So even the Laker fans are not happy that he's not on the team. The Laker ownership, let's be honest, didn't want him to come back this year.
0: Well, and let's also remember, too, I mean, Philly also just added Jalen Brown and made the big
1: move
0: to go
1: get
0: him.
1: You're right. Yes, right.
0: So you pair him up, and that kind of makes it look a little bit better. The Lakers went and got a center that everyone had to Google up, and then re-upped with Austin Reeves. So, I mean, it's not like you've made these moves that are more star-studded like Philly had when they brought in LeBron.
1: Though Boston didn't drop that much. They're still like the third favorite or the fourth favorite in the Eastern Conference, even with trading Jalen Brown.
0: Yeah, but you still got Jason Tatum, right? And you went and you made a couple of decent moves. And, according to what you sent me, they're going to make a trade for Steph Curry. So, I mean, they're good to go on that front.
1: Do you have the Tatum quote in front of you by any chance about what he said today or not today?
0: Well, you had it in Roman numeral number 7. So I mean, everything I've seen Jason Tatum say has been fairly complimentary of Jalen Brown. So I haven't seen anything that you would look at and think, oh my gosh, he took a shot at him.
1: Oh yes, he did. I thought I said that to you. I'm going to have to look that up. He totally took a shot at Jalen Brown. There's no doubt about that.
0: It's at a youth camp.
1: Yeah, that's where it was.
0: We're going to report things that guys say as youth at
1: absolute
0: youth camp.
1: As gossip, but it's true. It doesn't make a difference where they. I don't care if he said it at youth camp or what he said. Why don't you give everybody the quote then?
0: Being around somebody that feels like they know it all. I don't want to be around that person. I don't want to be around the smartest person in the room. I want to learn from somebody else. So you're taking that to be a shot at Jaylen Brown.
1: Yeah, because everybody says Jaylen Brown thought he was the smartest guy in the room.
0: Oh, gosh. Dude, you're reaching so far.
1: Oh, stop it. That's a total shot at him. And by the

0: way, just so people understand, Jaylen Brown was not traded. People are like, yeah, they traded him because he went to Cal. He's too smart. No, they didn't say, hey, he's so good at trigonometry, he's got to go. You can't have somebody that smart in world history and be on our team. No, he thought he was the smartest guy in the room, more so when it came to basketball decisions.
1: You are reaching so badly right now.
0: What do you mean I'm reaching so bad? What are you talking about?
1: You're basing this off a motivational speech that he gave kids at a camp, and because Yahoo Sports says, was this a shot at Jaylen Brown?
0: No, it was. I'm telling you, it was a shot at Jaylen Brown.
1: You don't know. You can't tell me that. You have no idea.
0: It was a shot at Jaylen Brown because that's exactly what they said about Jaylen Brown when they shipped him out of Boston, that he thought he was the smartest guy in the room.
1: Every single one of these reports, all three of the four are from Yahoo Sports, and you're like, oh, I'm guaranteeing you that's what he said. You have no freaking idea if that's what he meant.
0: Let me give the Arnie Spanier a part. Did I tell you about my source? I'll give you his
1: common
0: name if
1: you sense, want. Yeah.
0: Common sense is
1: why
0: my
1: would
0: source.
1: It be common sense? Why would Jason Tatum choose a youth camp
0: giving
1: a motivational speech to kids make a point about Jaylen Brown?
0: Maybe he felt comfortable in making the point. You don't think that's a shot at Jaylen Brown by saying that?
1: No, I don't at all. I think
0: Rob G? Dude, is he producing today? Where is he asleep? Where's Rob G?
1: I would sleep if I was him during this.
0: No, where the hell is Rob? Rob, are you there for crying out loud?
2: I was asleep until you brought my name up, yeah.
0: Dude, you tell me, was that a shot at Jaylen?
2: That was 1,000% a shot at Jaylen.
0: Of course it was.
2: No.
0: Of course it was.
1: You're all losing your minds.
2: These guys are all way too calculated to say something like that.
0: It's exactly what he was doing. He was taking a shot at Jaylen Brown.
1: Everything anyone says now, anywhere, is a shot at somebody. Did you hear Luka took a shot at LeBron James because he talked about wanting people to be better passers?
0: You know, I'm shocked that you don't even think it was a shot
1: at
0: him.
1: I think you're both losing your minds.
2: All right, so Plank, was it a shot when Luka did that 2-on-2 hypothetical thing to say, you know, all time players, and he picked Nikola Jokic over LeBron James? Was that a shot at LeBron?
1: No, because he wants Jokic to come to the Lakers next year. That was brilliant, is what that was. And now that the Nuggets are on the second apron, he's talking about a guy that he's played with and had success. Oh, yeah, that's brilliant.
0: You want to know what's so funny is if we did a poll, not only would Rob and I be right, I would say it'd be 75% of our listeners.
1: Every single time you talk about bringing up a poll, you get smoked.
0: 75% of the people would agree with us that it was a shot at Jaylen Brown.
1: So what?
0: What do you mean,
1: what's
0: so
1: the
0: what?
1: Point?
0: The majority agreeing with us. You're the minority,
1: Arnie,
0: on this one.
1: Arnie, again, you guarantee so many things, and you're so dead freaking wrong on them.
0: I'm not wrong on everything. Yeah.
1: Pretty much. I mean, you got to – we're looking at everyone that's like, oh, this is a shot, this is a shot. And it's just – it's aggregation to the max. It's people that want to have something to try to – oh, you know, it's – all Jason Tatum has said – is complimentary things publicly. And Jason Tatum's telling kids, hey, man, I don't like know-it-alls. I don't like know-it-alls. You don't like know-it-alls. Nobody likes know-it-alls. They can't stand him. And all of a sudden, it's like, oh, dude, he took a bunch of kids to be. That's a shot at Jaylen Brown. Come on, guys. Really?
0: Yeah,
1: that's what we're doing now in this world? That's what we're doing in this medium? Are you that bored in life now that what Jason Tatum tells a youth camp is a shot at Jaylen Brown?
0: I had it. Where did I put that on the Roman numeral rundown, for crying out loud? I had it in there, so. No, I was like, ooh, Pike's going to like this one. He took a shot at Jaylen Brown. Can't believe you
1: let me ask you this then. Why wouldn't he do it in the media? Why would he do it to a youth camp?
0: Why wouldn't he just come out and say it in like a press conference or something like that? Well, I don't think he wants to take a direct shot at him.
1: But this isn't going to get out.
0: Well, if it got out, because that's what he was doing. He was taking a shot at you. That's why he got out.
1: Oh, my gosh. All right. Anyway, I think, number one, you're giving Jason Tatum a little bit too much credit in how he's going to be discreet in this.
0: Okay.
1: And number two, every little thing now that somebody says anywhere is going to be perceived as some sort of reaction to it. Hey, are you the person that has it on the Roman numeral rundown that because Jerry Jeudy held up the four that he's picking Deshaun Watson to be the starting quarterback for the Browns? Hey, you know what my source is on this? Common sense. Come on now. You guys are losing your minds. All right, we got a break. When we come back, I want to hit this Roman.

0: Roman numeral rundown number 10. We talked about Patrick Mahomes a little bit.
1: Yeah.
0: But will he truly be ready for the opener, and how good will he be? It's next right here on Fox Sports Radio.
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21: Did have a story. I think I sent this to you like a week or two ago. And I know how you feel about this. This is a total left turn on a topic. But we dropped the ball. You want to talk about dropping the ball? This was a golden opportunity, Chris, to do exactly what I've been wanting to do for a long time. And you've been fighting me on this, with Texas and

0: Oklahoma. Florida and Georgia have to move away from Jacksonville for 2 years from their neutral site game because they're playing, they're doing renovations to the stadium.
1: Right.
0: So they're going to move 1 year, they're going to move it to Atlanta, the Mercedes-Benz Dome, another year down to Tampa. Instead of going to other neutral sites for 2 years, this would have been the golden opportunity to play one game at home for Florida and one game at home in Georgia. See how you like it as a chance to just test it out. And if you didn't like it, then you can go back to the neutral site game in Jacksonville. But what a golden opportunity. Now, if this would have happened, if I told you that Texas and Oklahoma had to take 2 weeks off or 2 years off, because of some renovations, would you want maybe that those 2 years to be home field instead of two other neutral site games, or no?
1: Of course.
0: Have one in Oklahoma and one in Texas.
1: That's right.
0: Golden opportunity. But no, they decided to put it in two more neutral site places, and we'll never find out that. You know I'm against neutral site games to begin with. Anyways.
1: They're putting it in Atlanta. Is where they're putting it. Yeah.
0: Yeah. One for in Atlanta and one in Tampa. No, one in Tampa, I think.
1: Oh, they're going to do it 1 year in Tampa, too?
0: Yeah.
1: I know it's Atlanta this year.
0: Right. So. 2027 is going to be in Tampa. But, you know, I don't like the neutral site games. I really would rather, you know, have the home field on that. You love the neutral site game.
1: I love it in the Cotton Bowl. I've never been to the world's largest outdoor cocktail party. Maybe it's awesome. Maybe it's not.
0: It's all right. It's okay. Matter of fact, the Cotton Bowl is a lot better, but I still don't think we should do neutral site games.
1: They thought that they were going to put it in Dallas for a couple of years, or take it out of Dallas for a couple of years, because they did all the renovations to the Cotton Bowl.
0: Ah.
1: But they ended up getting, I don't know if they got them done or if they're just playing through the process, but yeah. Now you've got playoff games, so you could end up playing them at home anyway.
0: Right.
1: If you get them in the first round of the playoffs, but... Yeah, going to fix up the stadium, and then they'll get back to having their regular world's largest outdoor cocktail party every single year in Jacksonville. But I'm here for it. I'm here for it. I wish they would have done it on campus. All right, Steve DeSager comes rolling in with everything that's trending in the world of sports. What's going on, Steve?
2: I do know there's some neutral site football on that first weekend of college football. Once we get to, you know, Labor Day weekend, and there's the three games on the Sunday.
1: We're going overseas for week zero, too, right, again this year?
2: That's
1: Is that
2: right,
1: the Big 12
2: game.
1: Opener?
2: Sorry, Big 12?
1: Yeah.
2: It's North Carolina. It's going to be in Dublin.
1: Oh, North Carolina. That's right. The Big 12 is did the Iowa State, Kansas State last year.
2: North Carolina, TCU, wasn't that when TCU absolutely blew the doors off them in Chapel
1: Destroyed
2: Hill?
1: Destroyed them.
2: Beginning of last year? Anyway, they're going to have three games on the first Sunday of September, the Labor Day weekend. In Nashville, it's Ole Miss, Louisville. Notre Dame's going to play at the Packers Stadium, Lambeau Field, against Wisconsin. Tickets are like Buffalo Bills type prices almost for that
1: wow.
2: one. And also, you know, they're not in the same conference anymore. They're going to have the Apple Cup, and it's going to be their season opener, Washington State at Washington. On that first Sunday. So not a neutral site game. It's actually at Washington.
0: Wow.
2: But there you have two neutral site games otherwise on that Sunday schedule. So, and by the way, Arnie did bring up a good point last night that pass interference rule is being adjusted in college football this year. Offensive pass interference.
0: Yeah, I got that part wrong.
2: Yeah, it's just offensive pass interference is 10 yards instead of 15, which is kind of interesting. But yeah.
1: Now the NFL needs to take note.
2: Yeah, as long as it's just offense, fine. Because I can imagine that once we do anything with defensive pass interference and make it less than 15 yards, people will be clutching and grabbing all the way down the field all season long. And while that Florida-Georgia game's in Atlanta, by the way, there is that early season Nashville game that I mentioned. There's an Atlanta game with Auburn-Baylor. And there's also there's one other. Oh, Foxborough has a Navy game, not with Belichick there, but Foxborough with Navy Notre Dame during the season. As for the NFL, all the vets report to training camps by Tuesday. All the draft choices have now signed. The Arizona Cardinals gave quarterback Jacoby Brissett a pay raise. PGA rookie Jackson Koivin from Auburn won in Minnesota on tour by 3 strokes over Scottie Scheffler. The LIV Golf event in the UK went to Lucas Herbert, at 30 under par this weekend. That's a record for that tour, a record that may stand considering they don't have funding for next year in LIV Golf. Corey Heim won NASCAR's Brickyard 400. The IndyCar schedule.

0: It continues in a couple weeks on Fox TV. WNBA is off after Saturday night's All-Star game. As for Major League Baseball, the Sunday nighter at Philadelphia went to the Phils over the Yankees, 11-4. Ben Rice of New York did have a 31st homer of the year, but New York outfielder Cody Bellinger went on the injured list with a strained hamstring. Tampa Bay 1-0 over Cleveland, which has lost five straight. The Guardians offense 1-for-28. Drew Rasmus in the winning pitcher went seven innings with nine strikeouts, and the only run came on a bunt single. Tampa Bay with the Major League's top batting average, ahead of the LA Dodgers, and they're the first place team in the AL East, ahead of the New York Yankees by three games. Boston beat Toronto 6-1. All-star pitcher of the Red Sox, Ranger Suarez, just off the IL, went four scoreless innings, six strikeouts. Atlanta won in 11 innings at Baltimore 3-2. Reds won in 10 innings at St. Louis 5-3. Wins for Pittsburgh and Kansas City. Wins for Washington and the Mets, who beat the Dodgers 8-3. If you didn't hear this weekend, Mets outfielder Juan Soto is out with a grade 2 strain calf. San Diego sent Miami to a 12th straight loss 5-3. Milwaukee and Jacob Mizorowski beat Colorado 11-2. Seattle's only a game and a half behind first place Texas in the AL West. Mariners won at Texas 6-4. White Sox beat Houston 12-3, and Minnesota beat the A's 11-8. A's all-star catcher Shea Langeliers could be out for the year with a torn meniscus. Back to you.
1: Have a great week, Steve. Awesome stuff as always. Yeah, there was always talks about the potential of moving the OU-Texas game out of the Cotton Bowl because it was so dilapidated, and you got Jerry World. But the Cotton Bowl in the city of Dallas stepped up. So it's the only time it's never been played outside of Dallas since, gosh, I want to say like the 1920s. And they played once in the Big 12 championship game in Jerry World. So that's always going to be in Dallas. And they're fixing the stadium to make sure that Georgia and Florida want to constantly play. Where is that? Jacksonville, where they always play?
2: Yeah, Jacksonville, yeah.
1: So I don't
2: You're
1: think
2: a lot
1: these
2: better
1: games
2: venue.
1: Are going to move.
2: You're a lot better venue, to be honest with you. It's a lot better. If you're going to have a neutral site game, it's a lot better than the Cotton Bowl.
1: It wasn't. No. I mean, when was the last time you went to the Cotton Bowl?
2: I'm just talking about like the atmosphere for fans and the people and stuff like that. I'm not talking about the stadium itself. Just
1: you're slapped right in the middle of the Texas State Fair.
2: I know. That's the fun part. It's too bad because, like I said, could you imagine if Texas and Oklahoma had that game on campus? That'd really be crazy. You'd have to have extra security for something like that. That'd be nuts. Wow.
1: You already have to, basically, the way that it is. And you never know. Can I post one thing on both you and Rob G's a feeling that Jason Tatum's using a youth camp to take a shot at Jaylen Brown?
2: Yes.
1: Doesn't that make you think a little less of Jason Tatum? That he doesn't have the marbles to do that in front of like a microphone, that you would do it if you truly think that was a shot at Jaylen Brown? Like, why would you choose a camp to do it?
2: I don't know. I don't think any less. I don't think he meant to do it. I think maybe he was just giving a speech. Maybe a camper asked him a question and he went off and, you know, on a tangent, and that's what came out. I don't think any disrespect or anything to that fact. Matter of fact, if he really wanted Jaylen Brown to be on the team and they traded him, wouldn't he go ask for a trade also, saying, you know what you did was wrong, should have come to me, now I don't want to be here? But of course, he had that big contract. I know it's not easy to just get rid of somebody like that. He does not seem upset, though, that Jaylen Brown's gone. I haven't seen any quotes like, oh, this is horrible. And
1: well, if he didn't want him gone, he wouldn't be gone. Don't you think?
2: I would think, yes. I would think, but I don't know if they asked his opinion on it.
1: I don't. Has he reached that level yet? I mean, he's won a title.
2: Yeah, but he did sign his new contract, right?
1: Right.
2: So there's nothing he could do about it anyway.
1: How about this from Paul? Since you brought up the off-campus championship games, the off-campus rivalry games, Paul writes, there's a large faction arguing Georgia versus Florida go on campus permanently. Jacksonville is fighting like hell to keep it. The economic impact for the city is immeasurable. Keeping these games off campus was part of stadium renovation negotiations. Yeah, I think he kind of laid that out. But here, I think part of the problem is once you have it on campus, people realize, oh, dang, this is pretty awesome. You know, especially whenever you have that rivalry that's going to be played every year between the Bulls.

0: Bulldogs and the Gators. It's amazing if it was on campus.
1: The fact that Jacksonville's fixing up their stadium, isn't that mean that they signed something to say that they'll come back after 2 years? Or no, that doesn't mean anything.
0: I can only speak what I know, but OU and Texas agreed to a very, very long-term deal that assured that it would stay in Dallas for, I want to say right now it's like the 2037, maybe, whenever it's, it's signed through for a very long time for OU and Texas to be in Dallas. And I would assume that's the same thing with Georgia and Florida staying in Jacksonville for the longest time. And no, Jason, they never moved OU Texas to Jerry World, but they did play in the Big 12 championship game 1 year. Oh, and here's Matt. He's got your back. He says the Boston local sports media for weeks have been talking about how everyone thinks that Jalen Brown is the smartest person in the room. This is the only thing Arnie is right on. Listen, I could not disagree more. But in that same vein, if Jason Tatum is using a youth camp to take a shot at a guy, then how soft is he? And this is one of the first times I think that we would ever be like, oh, well, the Boston media said if Jason Tatum was gone, they'd be talking about Jason Tatum's this and he's that. As soon as you leave, all of the bad things start coming out, right? Nick, how does Pete Rose get in, guys, when Barry Bonds and Roger Clemens got less than 5 of the 16 votes this year? It's a good question.
1: How does Pete Rose get in when Bonds and Clemens got less than 5 of the 16? Oh, that's from the
0: percentage. Well, Bonds and Clemens are probably never getting in, unfortunately. And maybe for Bonds, it's not until a whole new generation rolls through. Maybe we have another steroid controversy. His point is, if you're saying, oh, yeah, Pete Rose is going to get in because of, now him no longer being on the ban list.
1: Right.
0: Is that just magically going to work for him? Because it's not working for Barry Bonds and Roger Clemens over time.
1: And Fernando,
0: and I think both of them were Hall of Famers.
1: I thought Fernando was a shoo-in. You know what I mean? Wow.
0: And then Overnight Joe. Pete Rose should never go into the Hall of Fame. He lied for years about betting on baseball. I bet he lied about only betting on the Reds, too. Pete never came clean until he had a book to sell. May he rest in peace in hell.
1: Wow. Yes, he did lie, but is that a punishment to be out of the Hall of Fame? Now, Chris, had he thrown a game, had he purposely lost the game on purpose, then I could say, okay, let's keep him out for life. That's not true, and we don't have any proof of that. Just because you lied, I don't know if the punishment fits the crime in this situation.
0: Yeah, if he suddenly walked out, he's like, I'm trying to think who was like a shortstop for the, was Dave Concepcion still playing with the Reds whenever he was managing? If all of a sudden he comes in the seventh and the Reds are up 5-1 and he brings Concepcion into pitch, he's like, all right, I'm going to go bring in the right. Eric Davis, you're coming into pitch. I don't know how you'd be able to show that he did affect the game like that. Oh, we got to get a break. When we come back, Arnie's picks, he has what? One game you're picking tonight?
1: One game, but it's a big one. It's a big one.
0: One game. That's next on Fox Sports Radio.
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28: So is this it, Mary? Is this your last show? Do you have one tomorrow before you go, or is this it?
29: No, this is it.
30: This is it.
29: Any I decided final, to spend it with you guys.
28: Any final parting thoughts?
29: The Dolphins are still going to be crap.
28: I like that.
29: Oklahoma.

0: tea.
1: What? Oh, she's taking shots of this before she leaves.
2: Oh, that's right. She's moving to Austin. So
1: yeah.
2: Yeah, Joy Austin. There's more homeless people there than there are in Los Angeles.
1: Wow.
2: You're gonna have a blast.
0: True.
1: Wow. Well, we're going to miss you, Mary. You've been here, what, with us for 2 years now,
0: yeah,
1: right?
0: Yeah, I think I was 20 when I started.
1: Wow.
2: So you're like, you've gone backwards. You're like 19 now? Is that
0: right? Yeah, I'm like 15 for real.
2: Well, great job, Mary Mack. You'll be missed, man. Enjoy time with your family and enjoy living in the heat. When the show started tonight, it was 100 degrees here in Oklahoma. So I can't even imagine what it was like in Austin. Yeah, it was kind of funny. Last night, I posted a shot of my dashboard, and it was 7:30 at night, or at 7 o'clock at night, I'm sorry, and it was 100 degrees at 7 o'clock at night. And I had people I mentioned like, yeah, that's normal. That's not normal, okay? 100 degrees when the sun's going down is not normal. But welcome to the Southwest, Mary. You're going to love it.
0: I'm going to hate it.
2: Rob,
0: I hate it every time I come home.
2: Rob, I'm excited that you're here, but I'm hoping you get your Sunday nights back to yourself. Great job by DeSager, as always, and the millions and millions of editors

0: season. You know that, don't you, my friend? I am like Batman when it comes to preseason picks in the NFL. And all the gamblers know that because the gamblers say, even Todd Furman will tell you, you have advantage in the preseason. And here we have the Hall of Fame game. And we got an advantage in the preseason. The Cardinals can't even get out of their way. They're in a bet. Take Carolina -1.5 and the over 36.5. The over 36.5 because there will be some turnovers that will lead to some easy scores. So there you have my picks. Do them as you please. No longer strictly for entertainment purposes only. The preseason is the free season, Chris. You know that by now, don't you?
1: No, I don't know that because you're freaking terrible at picking the preseason.
0: No, I'm very good.
1: You keep saying you are.
0: I'm actually the best, to be honest with you. They banned me from casinos in Vegas because of it.
2: The over pick is actually not a bad call. Because I didn't realize this last year, the Chargers put 34 points on the board.
0: Yes.
2: The year before, the combined total between the Bears and the Texans was 38. Browns and the Jets, the combined total was 37. What'd you say the number was right now? 38?
0: 38.
2: Raiders.
0: 36.5. Excuse me.
2: So you hit the over for four straight years.
0: Yes, I have.
2: But you haven't. But prior to that, you had three straight years where the under hit. So a little bit dicey there on that front.
0: The preseason is the free season.
2: Do you know the last time that Arizona played in the Hall of Fame game?
0: Was Jim Hart the quarterback?
2: No, it was actually in 2017.
0: Oh, okay.
2: The last time they played in it. They beat they lost the Cowboys 20-18, and they're playing the Carolina Panthers. Is that correct?
0: Yes, they are.
2: The last time that the Carolina Panthers have played in the Hall of Fame game, I don't know how else to put that, but I don't think that it's happened before.
0: Right.
2: The Panthers are playing in their first ever Hall of Fame game. That should be fun. Well, listen, we're back with you tomorrow night. We'll be on the air from 9 p.m. to 1 a.m. Central Time. Mary Mack, you're the best. For the Stinking Genius, I'm Chris Plank. 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We are Fox Sports.
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3: The Phillies won the Sunday night ball game over the Yankees 11-4. Bryson Stott with a homer and five RBIs. Yanks outfielder Cody Bellinger went on the injury list with a strained hamstring. Minnesota down the Athletics 11-8. A's all-star catcher Shea Langeliers could be out for the year with a torn meniscus. Tampa Bay 1-0 over Cleveland, which has lost five in a row. Miami lost its 12th straight game. San Diego scored four in the eighth and won at Miami 5-3. Mets 8-3 over the Dodgers. Milwaukee beat Colorado, the worst team in the majors, 11-2. Winner Jacob Mizorowski with 12 strikeouts in his five innings. Seattle won at Texas 6-4. White Sox 12-3 over Houston. Extra inning wins for both the Reds and the Braves. The Arizona Cardinals gave quarterback Jacoby Brissett a pay raise. Corey Heim won NASCAR's Brickyard 400. I'm Steve DeSager.
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8: It was just a small accident. That's all it was. Well, I don't know. Welcome in the beginning of another week of the Ben Maller Show. We are in the air everywhere as we bloviate the overnight skies here, hanging out side by side, dedicated to delight, unless we're not, coast to coast, border to border, and beyond, on the vast and mighty powerful microphones of FSR, emanating live from the circus, the overnight chit-chat circus, guaranteed human from the world-famous Fox Sports Radio studios, where Overnight Joe, Vern, and Lawn God Larry are settled in for some hot sports talk. They demanded, they said, we need hot sports talk, and they're going to get it as we are here. United as one, starting a brand new week, and was away at the end of last week. A couple things happened that caught my attention. I love a good whodunit. Been a big fan of those whodunit for some time. We got one of those whodunit stories, and it's not that big a deal yet. We're still early on in this story. So it is an NFL story of sorts. Call it the crash test dummies, if you will. So our lead this hour from San Francisco, and we learned over the weekend that head coach Kyle Shanahan was, in fact, a crash test dummy of sorts, was injured in a car accident that actually happened back on the 14th of the month, so it was a little while ago, in Northern California, and he's not there as the Niners get going here, the new NFL season training camp, which is not very exciting. Not really. And he's limited, not coaching the team. I guess he did show up on Sunday for a little bit. So if you didn't see this, perhaps not. You were probably out busy doing things. That's what most people end up doing on the weekends. I assume maybe you've heard something about it. As I've heard, Kyle Shanahan, they say he suffered a concussion, broken schnoz, several broken ribs, snap, crackle, pop, and injuries to his hands in this accident. That doesn't seem like a minor deal. What do I know? Now, the 49ers claimed that Shanahan was briefly hospitalized, and they said, well, non-life-threatening injuries, just a couple of cracked ribs, broken nose, concussion, all that stuff. And then a bunch of the first responders were there, came out, helped him out, assisted at the scene of the accident. Now, the assistant head coach, Chris Forrester, will oversee. He's the interim, not really interim coach thing guy.

during practice here, the rest of the coaching staff also will partner up here. And that's the plan, as Shanahan is not going to be back. So he'll be back at some point. From what it sounds like, he's going to be back in a couple of weeks. He'll be back coaching the team. There's a lot of unanswered questions, though. And this is one of those stories that fascinates me. And I don't know if you have any interest in it or not. To me, this is a rather bizarre story. And I get the sense there's more there that we're not getting. So that is a good jumping off point. Let us discuss the question. Are we getting the entire deal on what happened with 49ers coach Kyle Shanahan and his car accident? I've got Banana Boat, McRib, and Milk Bones. And we will combine all of these things together, and we are going to have some apple pie and some vanilla ice cream. They go very well together. Very well together. Mm. Yeah. All right. So, to answer the question, are we getting the whole story? Of course we're not getting the whole story. There's no chance we're getting the whole story. I give this side eye. Come on now. 11 days of radio silence. 11 days of squadouche on this particular story. The head coach of one of the flagship NFL franchises. This ain't Jacksonville. Okay? It's not. The 49ers. The greatest team of the 1980s with fans who are old dudes now who remember the 1980s, and they've had decent teams, so they can't get past the Rams now. Let's remember that. Let's remember that. Anyway, it's a pretty big franchise in the NFL. Their head coach, one of the few head coaches, you know who they are. There's a lot of nameless coaches in the NFL. He gets dinged up in what seems like a pretty big accident, and it sends lights and sirens to the hospital. Goes to the emergency room, and everybody just decides, let's just hold off on letting people know about that. We'll just wait on that one. Yeah, let's put that on the back burner. Why not? Sure. Absolutely. We'll wait nearly 2 weeks, and then we'll let it out. And enter now into the chat, those of you that have ever worked in the media, or if you know how the media operates, or politics, the Saturday news dump. That is a tradition unlike any other. And it's a universal sign. When you do something, when you announce something, strategically you wait to announce something on either Friday afternoon or evening or Saturday. It's a universal sign to the heavens. Please don't pay any attention to this. Move along. Move along now. Move along. That's it. They waited until everyone was rubbing the Banana Boat suntan lotion on at the beach, mowing their lawn, or arguing over wieners on the grill at the family cookout, so that by Monday, which would be just, you know, here we are, it's ancient history, we'll move on. There'll be something else out there. Nothing to see here. Nothing to see. Move on. Nothing. Really? Nothing to see here? Come on. All right, this is a news cycle, unless it's not. It's a controlled burn. Burn, baby, burn. That's what this is here. And look, maybe this is something that was perfectly innocent, and there's a perfectly innocent explanation for this. I can't really think of what that would be to wait 11 days. You would think if it's innocent, you'd denounce it right away. There must be something. Was Brandon Ayuk in the other car that hit Shanahan? I don't know. The timing alone, having been around these type of stories over the years, the timing alone does raise eyebrows. And if it doesn't, then that's your problem. That's not my problem here. And in an NFL where controlling the narrative, it's always about controlling the narrative, is a competitive sport. It is skepticism comes with the territory, and it's the timing. If it looks engineered, this is a general rule of thumb from following NFL headlines over the years and commenting on them, opining on them behind the bully pulpit. If the timing looks engineered, probably was engineered. All right, now to the eyewitness part. There's a lot of layers to this cake. It's like that Maryland cake, the state cake of Maryland. I had, the great Sports with Coleman popped up on my fifth hour podcast over the weekend of the mailbag, and he loves to send me food pictures, and the cake in Maryland is just amazing. It's like an 18-layer chocolate cake thing, and it just looks great. There's a lot of

layers to this cake. There's a lot of layers to this cake. There are. The eyewitness part of it's fascinating to me. And I just don't get that part. If you take a step back and look down from 30,000 feet in the sky, all right, the 49ers released the news on Kyle Shanahan's car accident. So the question is why? Why did nobody, no man or woman, leak the Kyle Shanahan car accident story? And they just sat on it and they waited till the Niners got around to letting people know on a Saturday news dump. In the smartphone era, in the social media era that we live in, where people live stream having a cup of coffee at Starbucks and they think other people want to see that. That's the world we're in. And people leak HOA drama, the drama-o-rama at the HOA on their Facebook pages, right? And we're supposed to believe a story that involved a name NFL head coach. It's the family business for the Shanahans. And everyone just allowed it to sit there in the vault for 11 days. That's it. And this is the part of the story that fries my brain. It does. You've got so many people that had access to Shanahan, from the first responders to the police, the paramedics, the ambulance crew, the tow truck drivers that I assume came out at some point. I don't know if they were there while the accident was still active. The bystanders, people wandering around, people in other cars that were stopped because of the traffic caused by the accident. You had all these various layers of people, from insiders who were there to work to people that weren't. And then you think about the loose lips and how everyone talks. Hey, how'd work go today, honey? Oh, I was I cleaned up a car accident with Kyle Shanahan, the 49ers coach. Yeah, he got really effed up. Oh, really? Is that right? Okay. Well, I'm not going to call TMZ and make a quick $10,000. I'm not going to contact the Daily Mail in London and see how much they'll pay, or the New York Post. No, I'm just going to sit here and pretend it didn't happen. That makes sense. Why not? Come on. Make a quick buck. Everyone needs money. Loose lips are everywhere. Everywhere loose lips on these stories. And yet the internet, which leaks like it's a submarine with a screen door on it, and all of a sudden everyone stayed completely silent on the Kyle Shanahan story. How would that be? Why was it in the middle of the night? Even if it was in the middle of the night, there's less people. And I believe it happened in the afternoon or early evening, from what I read on the interweb and all that. But still, did Kyle Shanahan use some voodoo boogaloo? Did he lock the photos and the video and all that in the same vault with the McRib recipe? And in order to get the video and the photos of Kyle Shanahan's car accident, you need the McRib recipe, and you can't get it. Now, listen, I'm not sitting here saying that there's like little green men confiscated every iPhone. Men in Black came down and they erased every video clip and all that stuff. But the math ain't mathing. Is that a fair point or not? I feel like that's a fair point. Then is it possible that TMZ say, well, we're kind of in bed with the NFL now, so we don't want to help. It's an important story for the NFL, so we're not going to let it out. Why would it be an important story not to let out? Who cares? If Shanahan did nothing wrong and it was just an accident and he was the aggrieved party in the accident, okay. Did everyone just magically decide at the same time that they're going to be discreet? Or is this timeline just messed up? Certainly seems fugazi on this end. All right, now, last word to the media part of this kerfluffle. So we know that supposedly nobody contacted with photos. There are other ways these things get out, right? I assume a bunch of people with the 49ers knew about it, and they kept it under wraps there. And people around the NFL, they love to gossip, so people in the NFL were aware of this. The question here is how are the 49ers, the beat reporters for the 49ers, and in like the same token, the national NFL insiders, the information people of the NFL, how are they looking about now on the Kyle Shanahan car accident story? It's like, well, it's weird no one leaked it. Did somebody maybe leak it and then they just sat on it? Is that a possibility? Things that make you go,
things that make you go,

0: Now, this is why there's questions about trust with certain people that are, you know, now the modern day insider crowd, and it's handpicked and everyone's helping everyone out here. If your livelihood, though, if your livelihood depends on a text back from, let's say, GM John Lynch, or a couple extra minutes with Shanahan at the end of practice, and you're the beat reporter for the 49ers, are you really going to be like a Navy SEAL storming the 49er building there demanding answers? Are you really going to go down that road? Probably not. Probably not. Now, generally speaking, the beat reporters are not breaking stories much these days. It generally doesn't happen. They're just waiting for a group text. That's how this stuff gets done here. The NFL media twiddling their thumbs as they look for the green light on the signal of permission here. Like elementary school kids, just wait. Can I go to the bathroom? Okay, I got to wait for the teacher to let me go down the hall to go to the urinal. I got to wait for that. Okay, the teacher says it's okay. Okay, now we'll do it. That sounds good, right? Everyone's a watchdog. Everyone is a watchdog until the team hands out meaty-flavored milk bones, and then they're good. Then they are good, good, good, good, good. You don't want to be that guy. And I've learned this. You don't want to be that guy who gets frozen out because you actually asked questions or you got the story out before everyone else. And so everyone who's doing this, for the most part, they just sit there and play twiddlywinks until the organization drops the script. And suddenly every beat reporter, every insider, they send out roughly the same exact thing within minutes of each other. The coordination on this is next level. It's not really reporting, it's Broadway. It's a Broadway production of waiting for the press release, just sitting around waiting for the press release. It's Tony Award worthy, is what it is. It just is. And many fanboys, they think they're getting their watchdogs. You're not. And I know you're so far gone, you don't even care. You're like, I believe these beat reporters are really doing their job. But they're not really hall monitors. They're not hall monitors at all. They're prioritizing the access. That's the most important thing. They hang out, laugh at the coach's jokes. Oh, it's the modern way this all operates now. It is. If you would like to comment on that, do you think there's something more going on? What do you think's going on? Will we get some kind of bombshell story when the sun rises on this Monday or Tuesday later this week here? Is that going to happen? 877-99 on Fox is the number. Also on X, at Ben Maller. That's at Ben Maller if you'd like to be part of the live radio program. Well, straight ahead, NFL head coach living the Wolf of Wall Street life. What do I mean by that? The Wolf of Wall Street life, an NFL coach living the Wolf of Wall Street life. We'll get to that, and we will do it next. However, look at the time. It is the A block. What hour is it? Let's see if we can find out right now.
1: Number one.
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0: It is the Ben Maller Show. I'm Bill Miller. We roll on. Reminder, the Fifth Hour podcast, a spinoff of the Ben Maller Show, had three new episodes. The tremendously popular Mailbag, the latest episode. Don't listen now because we're doing the original show. When those boring daytime shows come on or you're just bored, you can turn on the Fifth Hour podcast on demand, the Mailbag featuring my radio comrade, Sports with Coleman. Baltimore radio legend, podcast guy now, friend of John Harbaugh, the coach of the Giants now, and also the man that asks the toughest questions to Lamar Jackson every week. That's it. Yes, it is a mess here, Coop. The animals leave food all over. Apparently, we need to hire people's mothers to work here to clean up after them.
1: Lord, help us.
0: I'm still fascinated how you can't do a 3 or 4 hour radio show without eating. Like, if you're doing the show talking, like, I don't get it. And then if you're going to eat, okay, fine, you're going to eat. There's trash cans all over the place. Maybe use one.
1: And we have wet wipes, so you could wipe down the area that you ate at.
0: Yes, the company still believes the pandemic's going on, so they still invest big in Purell and disinfecting wipes. That is, we spend a lot of money on that. A lot of money. That might be just be the same. I don't know. That could be the same stuff.
1: I think people just take them home, though, because, once again, the studio is always sticky.
0: Yeah. Well, the only thing people take home is those eye drop, or not the eye drop, the eyeglass cleaners. That's a big perk when you work here. You get eyeglass cleaner. And
1: I wish I wore glasses.
0: Oh, man. Just wait a few more years. You'll need them.
1: I have perfection in these eyeballs.
2: I stopped using those.
0: Why is that? What's wrong with them?
2: Well, I found out. I mean, it depends if, like, my lenses that I have.
0: Oh, here we go. This is where Coop does a humble brag that his glasses are better than everyone else's glasses, just like his car is better than everyone else's car, and he needs gas.
2: Some things are better and more expensive than others. I have a special, like,
0: yes,
1: protectant over your lenses.
0: Do you have a astigmatism that you need special glasses for?
1: So, like, if you got that protector on your car paint.
2: But yeah, it's like a film on there that, you know, it's called like Crizal or something like that.
1: Scratch resistant.
2: Okay. And
1: smudge resistant.
2: And it doesn't, like, it makes it so that lights don't do that, like, you know,
1: Glare.
2: Oh, thing. Okay. Yes, glare resistance. And I found out that if you use those lens wipes, like, a lot over time, it's going to wear down that protective coat.
0: Oh, okay.
2: Yeah.
0: Well, it says,
1: so what are you supposed to do? Just spit on it?
0: Yes. Just spit a loogie.
2: You're supposed to use, like, water and occasionally some like, Dawn soap.
0: Oh, yeah, it says here the safety, I don't want to give the name on it, but lens wipes, anti-static, anti-fog.
1: Ooh.
0: Very important. It's got glass, plastic, polycarbonate, and then it says, I thought this is important, do not use on contact.

0: contact lenses. Do you really have to put that on there? Like, do you really need? Are there people that dumb amongst us that need to know? That, yeah. Okay. Also, it says do not use in, internally.
1: I have seen some crazy stuff.
0: You gonna clean your clean your twig and berries with it? Yeah. Or what are you gonna? What are you gonna
2: do? We're out of dude wipes. Go grab the lens cloth.
0: Oh my
1: goodness.
0: But that
1: still shouldn't go inside, right?
0: I would think not. I would think that would not be a good idea. All right. Random Ryan in Carolina writes in on X at Ben Maller. He says, former Washington Wizard Michael Jordan is the governor of today's Brickyard 400 winner. Corey Heim. Boogity, boogity, boogity, boogity, boogity, boogity, boogity, boogity. You know, only the wokesters over there in the NBA use governor. The rest of us, we use owner.
1: Hello, governor.
0: Until Draymond Green becomes a race car driver, and then he'll scare all the other people in NASCAR to call it governor. And the like Adam Silver went down on that one. King Rory writes in, he says, I find it hard to believe in this day and age that there are no photos or video of Kyle Shanahan's car accident, especially since Big Brother is watching us either through Ring or Flock cameras. Yeah, those Flock cameras are everywhere, man.
1: What do they look like?
0: They're not very. These photos on the internet. They're not very big. It's every intersection, just about every other intersection. I see them all the time. You don't see them? You don't even know what you're looking for.
1: I haven't been looking for them, yeah.
0: Yeah, they're license plate readers. They're all over the place. Although, I guess there's a pushback now to get rid of them. See, what else do we have? Let's see, page down. I can't read that. Now, Michael says, was it possible that Kyle Shanahan, Michael in Tulsa says, was it possible Kyle Shanahan was driving one of Dan Patrick's Sprinter vans. Yeah, that was a good promotion. Sure, why not? Late Night Drug Tester says, Shanahan is interesting, but who gets the points from the NFL Book'em for Tony Romo getting busted? Has to be serious for him to skip a golf tournament. Well, he was golfing in Wisconsin, and I believe he shot a 35 over par and then got popped for a driving under the influence. Not a great day. Ryan, who's in Mexico, says, I'm sure insider Diana Russini has inside information on Kyle Shanahan. She'll get right into that. Doug, Monkey Biz Doug writes, this says the NLF, or I think he meant NFL, 49ers showed up with a folder of NDAs and hush money. All right. The Baltimore Media Freeloader account says, excellent opening monologue. Is there any debate that Smith Island cake, the official cake there in Maryland, is superior to the Baba Ganoush? No, that's a good-looking cake. Now, I got to make sure the frosting is as good as it looks. I got to examine the frosting. I'm looking at a photo of the what appears to be just amazing Smith Island cake. Just a really good, really, really good. And then the Baba Ganoush, a little too much green in that. A little too much green. See, what else do we have? Fargo Pete writes in. Where do you think Fargo Pete's at? That's right. Yeah, he's in Fargo. I met him at the Maller Meet and Greet in Minnesota we did a couple years back. He says, hey, Ben, you don't need to cover LeBron, the WNBA, or country music. Brian Noe took care of all of that on Friday. Is that true? All right. I did not know that. But the LeBron news, I know Curmudgeon Wayne was demanding Curmudgeon Wayne.
1: Whoa. Brian couldn't have said that. Because what? He didn't know about LeBron. It hadn't happened yet.
0: I'm just telling you, I don't know.
1: Brian thought that he was going to go to Miami.
0: Oh, I thought he was going to Cleveland. Yeah.
2: Well, he thought he was going to Miami because of the...
1: he thought that beforehand. Before the leak even happened, he told me he thought they were going to Miami.
0: Didn't Schefter report? I think Adam Schefter had LeBron. He got it wrong. That's his.
1: Had
0: LeBron going to Miami. His worst report since he had Condoleezza Rice becoming the Browns head coach, which is still my favorite Adam Schefter reportable. I love Schef's cool, but I love that report. Now, Curmudgeon, do you think this is a real account or this is like a fake account? Curmudgeon Karen in Duluth, Wayne's wife in Duluth, is that's got to be a fake account, right? That can't be legit. I've never seen that before. It says, Wayne just bet me $100 on your rundown, not being up on time. You better not let me lose $100 or I'm sending you the bill. Buddy boy, get on it.
1: Buddy boy.
0: So I pointed out, since my rundown was, of course, on time, that Curmudgeon Karen owes me like $50. because I get half the winnings on that.
1: There you go.
0: And you know, usually what we do here.

0: You have this Maller Plus, Jay Scoop, Robbie the Mariner fan, several other P1s love Maller
1: Jerry.
0: Plus. Jerry in Rhode Island loves Maller Plus. So they spend it. Wayne is too cheap. I mean, Karen, Wayne in Duluth's wife there, curmudgeon Wayne, does he ever take you out to a nice meal? He's so cheap he can't afford Maller Plus. I hope he takes you to some nice restaurants there in Duluth. There's like one nice restaurant in Duluth. It's right on the water there. That's one nice.
1: Only one.
0: Only one. Yeah. Analog Al says, very weird, this story revealed about 10 days after the incident and not one leak. I don't think it was a car accident. Ooh, there's more to the story. Let's go now. We have boots on the ground. And you got to have a guy. You got to have a guy. I've always said that for every situation. Let's go now to the Bay Area and our embedded, unpaid, untrained reporter. Boots on the ground. For more on this Shanahan car accident story, let's go to our insider, Lucky Tony. Hello, Lucky Tony.
2: Hey, Ben. I'm not trying to plug nothing except Live Revamp, but I was listening to the Real Fifth Hour podcast, and you were telling Sports with Coleman that I love porn stars. Tell everyone, why don't you? Thanks, Ben.
0: Okay, you're welcome. Well, I think you do that. I think you do. It was a tribute to Lucky Tony. There was a question that we got on the mailbag, who's been dumped the most in the history of the show, and I said, well, all time, it's probably Blind Scott, who used to call, who's retired now, couldn't handle the pressure of calling.
1: It's a lot.
0: It's a lot of pressure to be a celebrity caller. I said, so all time, it's got to be Blind Scott. And I said, recently, it's Lucky Tony. Because Lucky Tony, I like that his calls are compact. He's on usually about a minute at the most, minute and a half, and Lucky Tony gets on there, and he'll promote a porn star and then say something offensive, we'll dump him, and then that's it.
3: I think I'd have to disagree. I mean, Lucky Tony, yeah, probably, but I don't know if Blind Scott would be all time. I mean, I know the longevity suggests that he might be, but for a good period of time, Blind Scott was pretty good about not cursing on the air.
0: Yeah, but then he runs out of medicine. And
3: Real talk, however.
0: Oh, well, yeah. Real talk, you were just waiting for it. Real talk, he had the phone. He did the opposite of the, you know how when you meet with your boss and they do the compliment sandwich where they compliment you and then they throw the thing they really wanted to meet with you about, that you're a schmuck and you're terrible at your job, and then they compliment you on the way out. That's a compliment sandwich. He did the opposite. He would start out with something nice and then boom! And sometimes he'd just go right to the body blow. Yeah. And I love that he started calling again after years, and then he said, well, if Trump wins, I'm going to keep calling. He didn't think Trump was going to win, and then Trump won, and then but he disappeared anyway.
3: Yeah.
0: I mean, he works the day shift now and all that. There you go. Curmudgeon Wayne in Duluth says, I found the reason why you're always late on the rundown. Did you drive after a $300 beer tab too? Sober up. Yes. My big drinking problem there. Curmudgeon Wayne. Well, listen, Wayne, I know you have an intervention. You and the wife get together, figure out how to get Maller Plus. You'll get everything you need in Maller Plus, every little nugget of information right there. Well, this is a good way to piggyback off Lucky Tony's phone call. So an NFL head coach of sorts has now lived the Wolf of Wall Street life. We are talking about the famous quote, how do you survive working on Wall Street? Cocaine and hookers. Well, that would be the interim head coach of the 49ers way back in 2017, who famously filmed himself. It was such a crazy video, we thought it was fake. It was not. This guy had such a party life, this guy. He was coaching with the Miami Dolphins. He's hanging out with the Miami Dolphins. This guy had such an amazing life coaching there that he filmed himself. He was dating a stripper, and he did a line of coke right there in the Dolphin facility.
1: Oof.
0: Yeah, on camera. And if you would have said, I'll go on the, there were no prediction markets, I don't think, in 2017. It wasn't really a thing back then. If you had said, within 10 years, that guy who got dumped by the Dolphins for snorting the coke right there in the coach's room in Miami, which they called back in the day, they called that the 1980s. And if you had said that guy will be the, I guess technically the interim head coach in less than 10 years of the 49ers. Now, granted, it's because of injury. Chris Forster, I believe is how you say his name, but he was the offensive line coach at the time, October of 2017. This video got leaked by this Las Vegas, like, stripper, I think, if I remember correctly.

0: that he was dating, and she's the one that leaked it. That doesn't seem like a nice stripper. I don't know. What do I know? Seems like that's not the nicest thing to do. I'm just saying. It could be a little nicer. Could be a little nicer. What else do we have? Shane in Des Moines says, I miss Philly Rob, and I'm wondering how you feel he would handle LeBron James being on his Sixers now. Would he be all in or critical like the Laker historians were when James joined L.A.? I think he'd be a homer. There you go, Miss Philly Rob. Well, Philly Rob was great. Fly, Eagles, fly. That's on the road to victory. Philly Rob. That's his song. And I'm assuming he would not be happy, and then he'd embrace Philly Rob, would embrace LeBron. He would not be happy at first. I don't believe LeBron is going to be accepted in Philadelphia. It's not going to go well, and I'm here for it. I've got my order for buttered popcorn and some snacks, and I'm excited about how this is going to go down. It's much different. It's foreign from everything LeBron's experienced in his career. We're going to talk more about it because Wayne in Duluth wants me to talk about that. And if Wayne wants me to talk about it, I'll talk about it next hour. But LeBron has always had, and I feel, who I really feel bad for is the media that are paid to follow him around. There's a couple of reporters whose job is to follow LeBron around. Literally, they've moved from Cleveland to Miami, back to Cleveland to L.A. Now they got to move to Philadelphia. Wherever LeBron goes, they
1: go. Sounds fun.
0: And you got to find new doctors. You got to find new stores to shop at. It's a pain in the ass. It sounds good when you're of a certain age, but the more you do it, the more you're like, oh, this blows. This is terrible. LeBron's not going to be welcomed with open arms in Philadelphia. It's just not going to happen. And the first time he doesn't play well, it is on. It is on, and boy, that's going to be fun. That'll be a lot of fun. All right, it is the Ben Maller Show as we work our way through the overnight. Time now for the Who Am I game, and is a wonderful way to get you to listen a little bit longer. You can answer this on X, at Ben Maller.
2: Wow.
0: That's at Ben Maller if you want to be a part. So new Hall of Famer, Jeff Kent. Boy,
3: who?
0: Hall of Fame, Jeff Kent. My God, this is, talk about a blah Hall of Fame class. You got that cheating a-hole, Carlos Beltran Hall of Famer, Andrew Jones, who stopped playing baseball when he was 30. Not literally, he just stopped being good when he turned 30. And Jeff Kent, one of the great schmucks of our time. That's the Hall of Fame class. Wonderful. Usually do a monologue about the Hall of Fame. Not this year. These guys don't move the needle for me.
4: Never heard of
0: them. Celebrate a cheating a-hole getting the Hall of Fame. That dirty, rotten scoundrel, Carlos a-hole Beltran. Come on now.
3: Who?
0: Jeff Kent was a dope, although I do have a good Jeff Kent story when he was with the Mets. I can tell that at some point here along the way. And Andrew Jones, who joined the Dodgers. Everyone was all excited. Big move there after he left the Atlanta Braves. And the only thing he did while playing for the Dodgers was eat a lot of good food. And he did cardio. Nah, I don't need the cardio. Just eat the food. I know you're a professional athlete, Andrew Jones. I don't care. I just want the food. Anyway, new Hall of Famer Jeff Kent. It came out this last couple of weeks because of the Hall of Fame. New Hall of Famer, former Giant, Dodger, Blue Jay, Met, all these teams. Jeff Kent wore a mustache his entire career as a quiet tribute to blank. Again, new Hall of Famer Jeff Kent wore a mustache his entire career as a quiet tribute to blank.
3: Who?
0: Who am I?
3: Who?
0: The answer, we'll get to it, and we will do it next.
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0: It is the Ben Maller Show. This is the 49ers theme song right now. Cranking it up there. A reminder, save the date. Speaking of this, Viva Las Vegas. August 29th is the big day. The Maller meet and greet in Las Vegas, Nevada. We're going to be there hanging out, schmoozing, having a grand old time. We would love to see if you're one of our regulars and you've come out to one of these events before. We'd love to have you hang out again. Should be some karaoke there.
1: I hope I can go.
0: Yeah, Lorena's got some gigs. She might not be able to make it, so we'll see. She might be traveling.
1: Bye, Mary.
0: Oh, that's right. Mary. Yeah. Ah, you're booked up that day.
2: That's what I said. This is a work event.
0: It is a work event. In many ways, it's a work event. We should get paid for these. We don't.
1: Anyway, I agree.
0: August 29th is the date. It'll be in the afternoon, at least a couple hours. We always book it for like 2 hours, and then we usually stay longer than that, so... it'll be fun. So check it out. Maller meet and greet. The next big Maller meet and greet we did back to back. I did back to back, belly to belly. We did Kentucky / Cincinnati. And then we were hanging out in Boston. And we were also in Worcester.
1: Worcester.
0: So, yes, exactly. So check it out. Woo! All right, time now for the Who Am I game. This is where we pretend to be somebody else. Thus, we call it the Who Am I game. And you have to figure out who we are. Here we go. So, new Baseball Hall of Famer Jeff Kent wore a mustache his entire career as a quiet tribute to me. Who am I?
2: Who?
0: Let's see. Does anyone know the answer? Femi, the top Uber Eats delivery driver in the Twin Cities, says porn stars, 1970s porn stars, 70s, 80s. We'll check with Lucky Tony on that. Alf, the alien alpiner, says Benjo Marx is the answer. Yosemite Sam from Sean in Portland.

0: else do we have? Let's see here. Page down. Curmudgeon Wayne says to honor those who aren't cheap like me and pay for Maller Plus. Good answer. John Holmes, guest by Manuel in Gardena. Boy, these guys know their porn. Magnum PI from Michael in Tulsa. Who else do we have? Page down. Let's see here. Eileen says, respect Hall of Fame red ass Jeff Kent. Yeah, he's a schmuck. What else do we have? Preparation H from Truck Stop Fungus at a truck stop near you. Disco Dan Ford from Ryan in Mexico. Fat Daddy says Jeff Kent or a mustache, wore a mustache throughout his career. And I'm not sure what you're getting at with this. I see what you did there, Fat Daddy. I can't read that now that I've referenced it. Not Blind Austin said Raleigh Fingers, the great Marge Schott, guessed by Andy in Lionel Lakes, Minnesota. All right, that's enough. Let's go over to Lorena, see if she knows the answer. New Hall of Famer Jeff Kent, Baseball Hall of Famer, wore a mustache his entire career as a quiet tribute to me. What do you think?
1: It's that Chaplin guy. You know the one with the...
0: Charlie Chaplin?
1: Yeah.
0: Yeah, that guy. That's his name. They call him that Chaplin guy.
1: Yeah.
0: Yeah. That is incorrect. Jeff Kent wore a mustache his entire career as a tribute to his father, who was a cop, a motorcycle cop. You know, all those cops have those big mustaches, man.
1: They really do.
0: It's the cop uniform.
2: Now that you mention it, Jeff Kent does look like a motorcycle cop.
0: Right? Yeah. He wore the mustache. He said he also, I guess he also wore a gold rope necklace as well. That was for his mom.
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0: Hey folks, it's Joe, and you have heard me talk several times about my time in the classroom here in Lafayette Parish being a teacher, and throughout those years had come across students who had been experiencing or had experienced homelessness. And I'm here with David Owens of Gifting Grace Project to talk a little bit about the work they do assisting kids in Lafayette who are experiencing the same thing.
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7: The Arizona Cardinals gave quarterback Jacoby Brissett a pay raise, over $15 million guaranteed this year. Then he'll be a free agent after this season. All NFL veterans report to training camps by Tuesday, and all draft choices have now signed. PGA rookie Jackson Coivin from Auburn won in Minnesota on tour by three strokes over Scottie Scheffler, who had a final round 63. Corey Heim won NASCAR's Brickyard 400. The Sunday night ball game went to the Phillies over the Yankees 11-4. Yanks are second place in the AL East, three games behind the Rays, who won 1-0 against Cleveland. The Guardians have lost five straight. Atlanta in 11 innings won at Baltimore 3-2. The Reds won in 10 at St. Louis 5-3. San Diego handed Miami a 12th straight loss 5-3. White Sox 12-3 over Houston. Twins beat the A's 11-8. I'm Steve DeSager.
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12: It's a new Philly special, or is it? 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
12: 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And our guy Curmudgeon Wayne in Duluth and Kay Benz. 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

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And our lead this hour from the big story over the weekend, follow-up to the follow-up to the follow-up to the follow-up to the follow-up, the big story there, the King James World Order. The King James World Order, we understand the contract has been signed. While we were away, the Friday news dump, the decision 2.0, the decision is in. So LeBron decided to go play for the Sixers. And wowzers, all kinds of wild reaction to LeBron James going there. The wildest reaction I saw was, there were a couple things that stood out. One of them was from a former work friend of LeBron, colleague. If you didn't hear what he had to say, that'd be Patrick Beverly, the glue guy, who bounced around, most known as a Clipper, although he did have the greatest championship celebration when the Timberwolves won the championship, the play-in championship, and he was crying and emotional. It was what a night it was. What an amazing night it was. Anyway, so LeBron James' former teammate Patrick Beverly told every man, woman, and child that the 76ers are the most dominant team ever after adding LeBron James. The most dominant team ever after adding LeBron James. So that is a good jumping off point. Let us discuss the question. Do you agree? Do you agree? The 76ers now, with this addition, Jaylen Brown, you've got LeBron, you throw on top of that Joel Embiid when he plays one out of every 10 games. Most dominant team ever, according to Patrick Beverly. Do you approve of LeBron picking Philadelphia and the idea that this is the most dominant team we have seen? So I've got Spacesuit, Elon Musk, and Maine Lobster. And we will combine all of these things together, and we are going to play Connect 3 is what we're going to play. A little Connect 3 here. So number one. Now, there is a chance that Patrick Beverly is right. It's called a fat chance. It's a fat chance that Patrick Beverly is right. Beverly sounds like he's been enjoying some Colombian Bam Bam, if you know what I mean, with that kind of statement. Now, either way, I don't mind. I got some messages. You should be upset, Mal. You said he was going to Cleveland. You got it wrong. You said he was going to Cleveland. He should have gone to Cleveland. I believe he'll play long enough to go back to Cleveland and complete the circle, and he'll end up with Cleveland. Just means he's going to play a couple more years. That's it. I'm not upset, though. It doesn't matter. I got a daily talk show to do. I try to point this out. Some of you are so stupid, you don't understand that. It's good for what I do. To casuals scrolling a tablet, looking at a depth chart, you're like, oh, man, LeBron James. You got your pants around your ankles. You're so excited. LeBron, Joel Embiid, Jaylen Brown, super team. It's not. LeBron James took the wrong off-ramp and ended up in a city that is most famous for throwing D-cell energizer batteries at people like J.D. Drew and others over the years. It is the NBA's edition of the science fair. The Radio Shack used to sell these chemistry sets back in the day. There's a store called Radio Shack. And someone just handed King James the Mentos and Diet Coke. You ever done that with the Diet Coke and the Mentos? That's fun, right? It's cool. You're like, wow, look at that. Oh, it's in the air everywhere. Wow, unbelievable. I can't believe that. It's called science. So LeBron didn't just join the Sixers. He's going to be there. He acquired them emotionally. That's always the rub on LeBron. When things turn upside down, and they will turn upside down, and Joel Embiid is driving the Mr. Softy truck around the Delaware Valley, and Jaylen Brown turns out misses what he had in Boston, misses what he had there, and LeBron's trying to run another franchise from the locker room. That's when the rubber meets the road, and that's what I'm here for. I'm here for that. Every franchise becomes Planet LeBron. It's all about Planet LeBron. However, Philadelphia already has its own solar system there. Rage, suspicion, and cheesesteaks, and tasty cakes as well. They've got that. Where are the think pieces? Are we going to get a think piece that LeBron's bad father, he had his

son as a workmate in L.A. LeBron turned his back on his child to go across the country. Is that a good father? Is the we going to get that think piece column, that thing on the blog somewhere, the blogosphere? How could LeBron leave Bronny? How fast? I'm shocked that Bronny Stevens still on the Lakers. How did that happen? They shouldn't have gotten rid of him by now. The weekend is now over. You got to get rid of Bronny. Send him to Philadelphia, and then in return, we'll get back. We'll get a box of Tasty Cakes, possibly. We'll get something. We'll figure out the trade. We'll work it out there. So I hope LeBron, when he gets to Philadelphia, buys a spacesuit. Now, why would LeBron need a spacesuit in Philadelphia? Because that atmosphere melts you. And he's never experienced that. Now, I know he's going to have the usual media fanboys that will follow him around. They're looking at real estate in Philadelphia. How can I get a home there? I'm going to live in Philadelphia, just like I lived in Cleveland, Miami, and L.A., following LeBron around the country. But this is much different than La La Land and Cleveland and Miami. And that is where hope goes, Philadelphia, where hope goes to get booed. Boo! That's where it goes to get booed, Philadelphia. So good luck on that. LeBron's never had to deal with that as his home city. Man, Miami, if the team's good, they'll support it. If it's bad, they'll go out on a yacht somewhere and have a great time. In L.A., they get upset, and they're entitled, and the historians and all that. They never embraced LeBron, though. He was always just passing through. He was never going to be Kobe Bryant or anywhere close to that. And Cleveland was different because it's from Akron. Obviously, it's not exactly Cleveland, but it's close, the closest team. And so there was a kinship that happened there. But it got ugly when he left. Like, they were burning stuff and freaking out and losing their mind and all that stuff. But in Philadelphia, the outrage machine, it runs 24-7. It runs 24-7. And the first losing streak for the Sixers is going to be treated like a meteor strike. LeBron ordered the meteor strike. How could he do that? It's just meteors. They're just floating out in space. Well, LeBron ordered it. Well, how do you order it? Well, you want Temu or something? I mean, you can't order that on Temu. Why Amazon? Well, you can't do it on Amazon either. But LeBron did it. All right, now page two. So reports say that LeBron James, his camp, reached out early on to the New York Knicks, the Knickerbockers. And so they're like, hey, LeBron, hey, the Knicks, they're interested. Are they interested? Let's check. Why don't we check with the Knicks and we'll see if they're interested. Now, obviously, he signed with Philadelphia. The story was he did reach out. His people, his intermediaries, reached out to New York, who declined to pursue the opportunity to bring LeBron to the reigning champions of pro bouncy ball. According to the story, the Knicks rejected the idea because they already won. They won the championship, and they didn't want to get rid of one of the key players on the team or have to deal with the internal palace intrigue of what LeBron would mean to the Knickerbockers and disrupt the thing that they have in New York. And so that's it. Now, let's assume for the purposes of this Mallard monologue that is accurate. The question, did the Knicks make the right call by not even engaging and passing on LeBron James? So my answer is not pepperoni. It's yepperoni. 100%. Yes. Yep, yep, yep, yep, yep, yep, yep, yep, Maroney! Absolutely. Now, why would you invite a one-man traveling circus into the locker room when you just prove you can get over the top of the mountain, to the top and beyond it, without him? LeBron, I'm trying to think, how can I describe it? So LeBron is like a Dyson cordless vacuum. You plug him in, and he'll suck up every single ounce of oxygen in the franchise. It just happens. And every press conference, every lineup decision, a trade rumor instantly gets filtered through the prism of the LeBron industrial complex. That's what happens. You know it and I know it. Everything. Suddenly the spotlight is all about that, from the logo, from the uniform choices, everything. It goes from the front of the uniform to the back of the uniform, the nameplate on the back of the uniform. And that's just how

it goes. Now, the real reason I'm happy the Knicks did not engage here is because years ago when the New York Knicks begged LeBron, please, LeBron, we even hired Tony Soprano to come in here, the Sopranos, to help get you to come play for the Knicks. We made a cheese ball video. That was back when that show was popular on HBO. And LeBron never gave them a second glance. He wanted nothing to do with the Knicks. Nothing at all to do. So now that Jalen Brunson has become the savior, the messiah of the New York Knickerbockers, and they won, now they're supposed to roll out the red carpet for LeBron James? It's kind of like when you're trying to date a hot woman, right? And she wants nothing. It's like Elon Musk trying to date a hot woman when he had no money and all that stuff. And then the woman wouldn't give him the time of day. And then all of a sudden he comes up with Tesla and all this other crap. And he's worth a lot of money. And now that woman's like, well, let's go out, have a nice meal. Well, no, you had your shot. You had your chance. You blew it. We're good. We're good now. It isn't 2013. It's not. And King James isn't the sun anymore for the Knicks. He's a flickering porch light at this point. And he's bouncing around. He's a journeyman player. Jordan played for the Wizards at the end. He didn't play for four teams or five teams. He played for two and would have played for one if there hadn't been that whole gambling thing and Jerry Reinsdorf and all that stuff here. But the Knicks did not pass on LeBron. That's not how this went down. They avoided becoming background extras in the latest LeBron documentary. All right, now, final point. Now, this is where we put on our tinfoil cap. So, Al Fergdog, Malaprop guy, make sure you have your tinfoil caps on. Make sure you have those on. So, the Heat are not handling LeBron's rejection very well. They're not. The snub is not going over well in South Florida. Now, what is my evidence on that? My evidence on that is that the Sixers, of all teams, Philadelphia, in the Eastern Conference, a northeastern cold weather team. You know, it gets chilly in Philadelphia during the winter, if you know that it does. And LeBron picked that over South Florida. So that is a pie on the face situation. So my evidence on how this is not going well, it appears, and is it true, that one of Pat Riley's Miami media toe-sucking buddies is questioning whether there is more behind the scenes foul play involving the recruitment of LeBron James to the Delaware Valley. Ergo, a guy named Michael Rubin. Who the hell is Michael Rubin? He's a bit owner, a minority owner of the Sixers. And he influenced LeBron to go to Philly. Now, Rubin has a unusually buddy-buddy relationship with a number of superstar athletes. He's also being credited with convincing LeBron James to go into professional, or not LeBron, Tom Brady to go into professional wrestling, as Brady's preparing to do that. And fighting one of those annoying Paul kids, YouTube punks. He's gonna get into that. With Michael Rubin, supposedly, if you believe the gossip about this, there are questions on whether his influence extended beyond the typical relationship you get. So the question, is there something suspicious? Is there something suspicious about the Sixers minority owner, Michael Rubin, and his relationship with LeBron James? So taking a step back and analyzing from left to right the story here. Pat Riley hasn't been this mad. Pat Riley's not been this mad since someone hit his hair gel when he was working for the Lakers back in the day. It was like 1987 that somebody hit his hair gel. He was very upset by that. And the fingerprints are everywhere on this. So Michael Rubin, who is a bit owner of the Sixers, he's more known as the CEO of Fanatics, the company that's got a chokehold on making sure to price gouge fans in all the big sports, overpriced, poorly made products in the air everywhere there, a low quality fan merch that you pay top dollar for. He's the guy behind that. And he spent the weekend before LeBron chose to go to Philadelphia. He spent the weekend in New York with LeBron.

0: whining and dining LeBron at the Fanatics Fest, where you can have the honor of paying $900 to have a photo taken with Jalen Brunson, or you can just get on AI and have it made for about free, probably. Alf probably could do it right now. So anyway, that's the story. Technically, here's the problem. So on a technicality, we went and looked back at the review on this. So the booth review, technically this is kosher. But you know what that means. Michael Rubin's operating was profoundly swampy, very swampy by Michael Rubin. And you've got the billionaire sting operation straight out of Tricky Dicky, President Richard Nixon's playbook from back in the day here. And Rubin would call it hospitality with intent, a little hospitality with intent. However, LeBron, he wasn't really recruited. It's not the right way to describe it. He was courted like the head of state. Now, the ugly truth is, we all know this, the ugly truth is that everyone is in bed with everyone else in the NBA, in those circles, in all the sports leagues. It's the robber barons league-wide, all of them, from the Heat to the Cavs to the Warriors. They were all buttering LeBron like a Maine lobster roll, just buttering up his biscuits. And Rubin was just more charming, bewitching. Michael Rubin, and now Pat Riley and his pals in Miami are beaten and broken. They're devastated here. They're annoyed, and they think there was some suspicious activity going on here. However, how do you think this plays out? I would be stunned if there's anything that comes out of this. The main reason, not that I don't think there might have been something that wasn't exactly right that took place here that you could say, wait a minute, that's not right, that's punishable. The reason I'm skeptical is the NBA is so busy cashing the Fanatics checks from all the overpriced merch that they're selling there, the poorly made overpriced merch that they're peddling. They don't want to upset Michael Rubin. So they're like, oh, well, that's fine. That's okay. Let's get people to spend another $60 on a hat that's got the logo off center or the jersey with the wrong number or nameplate on it. That seems like a good idea. Why not? It is the Ben Maller Show. If you would like to be part, there is a line open, first time so far tonight. Fill that up right now. Why do I have a line open? 877-99 on Fox. That's 877-996-6369. Also on X, at Ben Maller. That's at Ben Maller. Is it true that Steph Curry shrugging off the rejection by LeBron James there and basically telling the Warrior fan base that the team is going to stink this upcoming season? Is it true that Steph Curry just kind of gave a shrug with the news that LeBron rejected the Golden State Warriors and essentially told the fan base, we're going to blow next season? We'll get to that and your calls and comments, the whole shebang, and we will do it next. However, it is the A block, and let's see, is there a leprechaun over there? Do I have a leprechaun?
1: I can smell him.
0: Oh, boy.
2: Number two.
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0: Maller Show. Make sure to save the date, August 29th in Vegas. Now, if you live in Vegas, obviously it's very convenient. You're planning on being in Vegas, love to meet you. It's a Maller meet and greet. That is the date. It'll be at the same venue we've been at the last couple years. We'll give you more information when we get closer to it. It'll be in the afternoon. And this will be a full Maller meet and greet. Now, sometimes it's just me. Like the Cincinnati, Newport, Kentucky one, it was just me. And then in Boston, we had everybody. And we'll have everyone in Vegas, so check that out.
1: Maybe.
0: Well, that's possible. No, it's going to happen. It's going to happen. That'll be coming up here, August 29th. So a little over a month away today, the 27th of July. And you can support the show. Call in right now. And say hello at 877-99 on Fox. The Hour of LeBron underway. Well, kind of. Mostly the Hour of LeBron. At 877-99 on Fox, on X, at Ben Maller. That's at Ben Maller. That's little Maggie in Cleveland. She's all grown up. She's got a kid now. She's like a mom. That's usually what you call people that have kids who are women. And then Lorena. Also a mom. Say hello to her.
1: Hi, Ben.
0: FSR Tech Queen. And there's Lorena and Coop over there as well at a Bronco fan. That's a Bronco fan. Back to it.
2: Moo.
0: Yeah, big news here. Our friend Mary Mack. Mary Mack leaving the company. Her last night was Sunday into Monday. Had a goodbye chat with Mary Mack there. She moves on to bigger and better things. And so I know Lorena's very excited about that. Some more opportunities for you to work here, Lorena. Are you fired up? Yes.
1: I am so excited, Ben.
0: I know.
1: And I'm excited to be a problem.
0: Yes.
1: Because I am very busy.
0: I understand. Well, you are a social butterfly.
1: Yeah.
0: Your time is very valuable.
1: It is.
0: As everyone's time is very valuable. And I'm sure the company will honor that. I just think some people
1: get paid more than me, so they should have more of the requirement to fill in.
0: I understand. That's not my business. I don't know who gets paid what. Well, that's not true. I do see... No. Certain people get paid a lot. I know that.
1: Uh-huh.
0: Yeah, but it's just good for them. I'm very happy for them. I am. I'm truly happy. So, but anyway.
1: But yes, I hope to make it to the Ben Maller meet and greet in Vegas.
0: No, you're going to be there. You've already booked the room. Can't get out of it. No refund. And so they'd have to cover your hotel room. So there you go. Problem solved. I'm just saying that. Let's go to the phones. Let's say hello to, here's a blast from the past, our old buddy. He used to be a regular caller, now semi-regular. No, actually not semi-regular. Sean the Hood Guy is back. Hello, Tales from the Hood with Sean the Hood Guy. Hi, Sean.
3: Hey, man, how you been, man? I'm hearing all this LeBron talk, man. I'm sick of it. It seems like to me he's ring chasing now, you know, but coming to the Sixers, it's not going to do you no good because the East going to be kind of strong next year. With certain teams coming back, especially my team coming back. So you got the Heat, and you have the Cavaliers and the Pacers. They're going to be at the top of the, you know.
0: Well, it'll be good, Sean. When the Sixers lose in the first or second round of the playoffs, we'll have a good time. It'll be fun, and then we'll move on. And of course, you're welcome for Zubats. I hope you enjoy Zubats, former Clipper, the great Zubats.
3: Well, he should help us. Yeah, he should help us, man. Yeah. But this is not going nowhere, man. And – the 76ers, how they know Joel Embiid going to last the whole season? He don't even have good knees.
0: No, he won't.
3: He won't. So, he's just ring chasing, man, because your boy Rob Parker said the best. He said, yeah, I'm going to call him a GOAT going on another team. And I've been laughing ever since I heard that.
0: That is a good line by Rob Parker.
3: Yeah, that's the most funny thing I've heard in a long time, man.
0: Yeah, that's solid. I like that.
3: Yeah, it was funny, man. But let me tell you something, Ben. I was down there near the studio the other day. Mm-hmm. My son, he got into a car accident on the freeway.
0: Yeah.
3: And he was a hit and run. They kept going. So he got off the freeway and pulled into, you know, the Whole Foods across the street from you guys.
0: Yes, we call that the whole paycheck.
3: Exactly. So we're in that parking lot, and people looking at me crazy because, you know, it's about 200 degrees out there. But I got, like, you know, I wear a Tupac T-shirt all the time. Then I had a Death Row chain on. And I asked the people, can I use the restroom in the store? Everybody's looking at me like I want to snatch their purse and all this. They looking at me crazy.
0: Oh, come on. You're Sean the Hood Guy. You're harmless. Come on. Those days are behind you, man. Back in the day, that might have been an issue, but not now, right? You're retired from that life. You've given up that life.
3: Yeah, but they was looking at me like that. So I went to the restroom, washed my hands, whatever. I came back out because I was waiting for the police. So when the police came, everybody saw me standing in the parking lot laughing and talking with the police. Then everybody's attitude changed all of a sudden. Everybody's like, are you okay? And everybody started acting concerned, like what was going on.
0: It
3: wasn't acting like that at first. And I'm like, I looked across the street. I said, oh, my boy Ben right across the street. I said, man.
0: Well, you know, I do not actually live. I do not live at the Fox Sports Radio compound. I do not, but
1: I will be.
0: Lorraine is very excited about Mary Mack leaving again. Now, did you see any celebrities? That is the number one spot, that Whole Foods Market, for celebrity watching, because up the hill in Bel Air, they all come down to shop, and a lot of, shockingly, many of these famous people like to shop for their own tomatoes. It's fascinating to me, and they go in there.
3: Man.
0: And that bar, what's the name of the bar where
1: Blue Dog?
0: The Blue Dog. Britney Spears got popped there. Blue Dog. She got in some trouble there.
3: That's where she got in trouble.
0: She got kicked. She got kicked out of that bar, right? Wasn't it?
1: No. But she did make news headlines because she was allegedly acting crazy.
0: I like my version better.
3: Yeah.
0: Yeah. All right. Yeah, let's go.
3: Your name should be on the building, Big Ben. Love you, homie.
0: All right. Thank you. The great Sean the Hood Guy checking in there. All right. Let's say hello to Andre in the Commonwealth. We did have a guy on hold from Alaska, but the phone froze, so he went away. Hello, Andre in the Commonwealth. Welcome, Andre.
2: Hey, good to be with you. That gentleman in Alaska, I wonder if he was up there with McCandless. First name escapes me. I should remember this because, of course, there was the book Into the Wild about the young man who went to live survivalist up there in Alaska.
0: You ever been to Alaska? You ever been up there?
2: Yeah. No, not been to Alaska.
0: I've not either. I'd like to go to Alaska. I've not been to Alaska. That'd be fun.
2: You know, that was a lot for me to get out there to Worcester. And that's just in the Commonwealth, you know, for the mountains.
0: Really? You are locked in on the Cape. You do not leave that area. You got to go out. There's a big world out there. You're from Jersey. You go down to see family in Jersey, right?
2: Indeed, I do. I get on 95, hit 95, check out the family in Jersey. Got family in Philly. They're excited right now. They're excited about what's happening with LeBron. But I got to get out and spread my wings. You know, maybe get out there, take that road trip out to visit you, you know, on the other coast, on the left coast. That's, you know, the plans that I have. Now, Ben, speaking of driving, this situation with Kyle Shanahan, it doesn't add up. Right? The math is not mathing for me for a number of reasons, and you've alluded to a number of them. Serious accident, major injury. I mean, I know Kyle Shanahan, tough guy. He's a football coach. I mean, the coach. He's not out there, you know, getting banged up, you know, with the linebackers and the fullback. But he's a coach. He's used to the physicality. But some significant injuries that we don't have any photo footage. But beyond that, Ben, okay, a week plus, and there's not a murmur. Now, listen, we have to stay divided. Excuse me, united. I mean, we got to stay united. We got to stay together, okay? And I'm not trying to be divisive here, but I do have

0: if we switch Kyle Shanahan's name out for Mike Tomlin, and there's a similar accident, I don't know if it's radio silence. I don't know if mum's the word. I don't know if everybody's on pins and needles over here. What is this, like the situation in Kentucky again with Mitch McConnell, where we have no idea what's happening with a sitting United States senator, and everybody, nobody sees anything, and there's no update whatsoever? Now let's come back over to the world of sports. We're going to leave politics. But Kyle Shanahan, he getting a serious ag? I mean, and we just get, well, you know, he checked himself in, checked himself out, but he's got major injuries. I don't like the sound of it. And I want Kyle Shanahan to be okay. But if this is other stories and all these type of stories are going on, who has a job, who doesn't have a job, all this type of stuff going on, just tell this. That's what makes me even.
1: Well, we're gonna find out some more today. Some of the places you can get information, like they're closed on the weekend. So that's one of the reasons we think they announced the Niners this on a Saturday, because you couldn't get some of the stuff you can get on a Monday. So we'll see if anything else comes out on this, and TMZ and the usual suspects, if they put something out there. It's got, to me, there's got to be something else. I don't believe that we're getting the good stuff, and we'll see if there is something there. If there is something there, it'll come out. Like, who did he get? Was he at fault in the accident? What caused it? You know, that whole thing. So, all right, Andre, come out, visit us sometime. The great Andre from the Commonwealth, and his dog Willis did a nice love song for Lorena there at the Mallorpalooza.
2: I gave it a 10 out of 10.
1: I know you did.
2: So good.
1: Yes, absolutely. All right. Cowboy Drew, who had the Mallor heifer, from Cowboy Drew. Is that still around, Cowboy Drew? I thought you sent that to the butcher shop. Anyway, it says, I think LeBron.
3: Do not touch my cow. Okay, that's my heifer.
1: Cowboy Drew says, I wish LeBron would go away. Hearing about him is as bad as hearing about Travis Kelce and Taylor Swift. Yeah. Well, buckle up, Buckaroo. Late Night Drug Tester says, famous Philly treats for Bronny seems like way too high of a price to pay. Fair enough. What else do we have? Let's see, page down. Jay Scoop says, I thought one of the things that LeBron wanted to make sure was that he was the first or second option on his team, but at Philly, wouldn't he be number three? Ha, ha, ha.
4: Number three! Ha, ha, ha.
1: I see what you did. You little rascal, Jay Scoop, how dare you. Michael in Tulsa says, I'm not a Philly hater, but I can't wait for the vitriol with every single loss the 76ers are going to have with LeBron. I may get out popcorn for every game, most of which will likely be on national TV, just to see the crowd and maybe the riots. I don't be no riot. I was talking to a couple of my radio buddies over the weekend. We were texting, and we both agree it's a shame that LeBron didn't do this when Philly sports radio was in its heyday, with guys like Howard Eskin and Angelo Cataldi, the great Philadelphia legends of sports radio. It's not quite the same. There's a lot of guys doing it. They don't have the edge. They don't have the edge that those guys had back in the day doing sports talk radio. So it's not going to be quite as nasty as it would have been. LeBron will get his, he'll get his crapola for sure. He'll get fed some nonsense, and that's it. Mike the Leprechaun says, "Oh no, Mary Mack is leaving. She was so nice to meet when I visited." Yeah, she told us she's leaving because of you, actually. Is that true? I might be making that up. I don't know.
2: She doesn't like working with me like any other female.
1: No. I meant Mike the Leprechaun. She's leaving because of Mike the Leprechaun. It was retroactive. She met Mike the Leprechaun, then decided, I better wait a year and then leave, a year and a half, and then I'll get out of here, right? Yeah?
2: Yeah, no? Maybe.
1: Makes sense. It's plausible. No? I'm being pragmatic.
2: I like that theory, though.
1: Thank you. I'm being pragmatic about the situation, so you should be upset with, if you're disappointed because you might have to do some extra work because Mary's not going to be with the company anymore, be upset with Mike the Leprechaun, Lorena, because indirectly he's responsible.
2: Another reason?
1: Yeah, another reason. Add it to the big board.
2: My big old board.
1: Yep, the big board. Well, this is not good if you're a Golden State Warrior fan. Steph Curry seemingly accepting his fate in life, that the upcoming NBA season will be a waste. It will be a gap year for the Golden State Warriors, when they were rejected by LeBron James. Say what? The Warriors put all their chips in there, and Curry spoke about the possible return of Moses Moody and Jimmy Butler to the

0: Golden State Warriors said, I hope they can come back and all that and blah, blah, blah, blah, blah. And I'm hopeful for all the creative ideas of getting the best possible team, or best team possible, Curry said. We had those conversations. But when you have the injuries at the top like that, it's always going to change, blah, blah, blah, blah, blah. But the tone of Curry's comments were essentially, hey, we're going to suck. And if we don't suck, we're going to blow. And that's just, you know, he's 38. Can you really have a gap year, though, when you're 38? You know, how many more years is Curry going to play? You know what I'm saying? Like, you can't really have a gap. You can have a gap year when you're 25 or 28. You can have a gap. When you're 38, not so much. All right, here's the Ben Maller Show. Straight ahead, we're going to have Mallerly Third Degree. Here's the Insta trivia. In Blank's first year of the Baseball Hall of Fame ballot, only 31 votes checked his name. That's the lowest percentage in the history by a player who eventually got elected by the writers to Cooperstown. Again, Blank, in Blank's first season on the Baseball Hall of Fame ballot, only 31 voters checked his name. That's the lowest percentage in history by a player who eventually got elected to Cooperstown by the writers. That is the instant trivia. The answer, and Maller of the Third Degree, next.
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Make sure to comment on there. Help us out. Help us out on that. It gets into the algorithm, and it's all fake, the internet, so we need you to get in that algorithm and help us out. Thank you.

0: All right, time now for the payoff on the Insta trivia. In Blank's first year on the Baseball Hall of Fame ballot, only 31 voters checked his name. That's the lowest percentage in history by a player who would eventually get elected to Cooperstown by the baseball writers. And that, we're looking for the name of this person. Let's see. Chris Sabo, guessed by Alf, the alien opiner. The Incredible Hulk from Femi. And let's see, who else? Page down. Mick Jagger, who shares the same birthday as me, July 26. He's 83. Who else do we have? Uncle Jailbird Joey from Stevie Meatballs. Andy Petit from Analog Al. That's a tribute to Lorena. Very funny. What else do we have? Jack Morris, guest by Eek in Roseville, Minnesota. Scrooge McDuck from JT the Wingman. Lee Smith, the 80s fireman of the year candidate. Oh, Lee Smith, man. Played for the Angels when I covered them. That guy slept for the first seven innings of the game in the Angels clubhouse. Mediocre Kabuki from Doug DeSensei's.
1: Wrong.
0: Harold Baines from Steelers Nasty. All right, what say you, Lorena?
2: Grady Sizemore.
0: That's an interesting name that you came out with. No, it's Andrew Jones.

0: apparently he made some comments earlier in the offseason. I missed these. It's interesting. Yeah. He said that Arizona doesn't have any of their own fans because nobody actually is from Arizona. It's just people traveling here. And then he's like, oh, sorry, I love Arizona fans. They're great. do you think it was right the first time, Ben?
1: Well, it's not a huge fan base. And there are people. It's like kind of like L.A. There's people from all over that live in Phoenix, and it's a great place to retire. And so yeah, he's right. You can't say it, though. Like, you can't. I mean, I'm glad he said it, but you can't say it. He said it. Yeah, you can't. Next.
0: Ben, Mike McDonald of the Seahawks talked about the organization changing hands.
1: Yeah.
0: He said everything is going to stay the same for now. We're going to run the organization how we've always run it. Do you think that's going to stay the case?
1: No, it's not. It's not. It's going to be different. The guy bought it to save money on taxes. You can own a team for 15 years and write off a bunch of crap. It's not going to be the same. They're going to suck. The Rams own the West. How do we do? That is a win. Take that, Nostradamus.
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3: The Phillies won the Sunday night ball game over the Yankees 11-4. Bryson Stott with a homer and five RBIs. Yanks outfielder Cody Bellinger went on the injury list with a strained hamstring. Minnesota down the Athletics 11-8. A's all-star catcher Shea Langeliers could be out for the year with a torn meniscus. Tampa Bay 1-0 over Cleveland, which has lost five in a row. Miami lost its 12th straight game. San Diego scored four in the eighth and won at Miami 5-3. Mets 8-3 over the Dodgers. Milwaukee beat Colorado, the worst team in the majors, 11-2. Winner Jacob Mizorowski with 12 strikeouts in his five innings. Seattle won at Texas 6-4. White Sox 12-3 over Houston. Extra inning wins for both the Reds and the Braves. The Arizona Cardinals gave quarterback Jacoby Brissett a pay raise. Corey Heim won NASCAR's Brickyard 400. I'm Steve DeSager.
4: Roll it, please.
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8: What's up, Doc? 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Welcome in the beginning of another hour of the Ben Maller Show. 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Don't get too close. You might get hit with a cockroach flying from the ceiling. It has happened. I'm just saying. Coast to coast, border to border, and beyond, on the vast and prestigiously powerful microphones of FSR emanating live from the secret, the best kept secret, the best kept of the overnight.
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8: Guaranteed human from the world-famous Fox Sports Radio studios where Pastor Jenkins, the Ostrich Ant, and Viva Las Vicky are in it for some hot sports talk. They said, give us that hot sports talk, and we're going to do it. We're going to give you the hot sports talk right now. Well, you'll be the judge of that. You will definitely be the judge of that. Now, we will tell you, coming up later this hour, we will have the Insta advice line and the Maller riddle of the day, not in that order, riddle of the day first, then the Insta advice line. That'll be coming up later, and your calls. And your phone calls as well. Our lead, though, this hour, as we like to say, one of our old bosses back in the day, don't bury the lead, my man. All right, we won't. So our lead this hour is from Shohei Ohtani, the revelation of Baseball Nation. Not playing as well as he has in the last couple of years. The Dodgers still leading the way in terms of the bets and the perception they're going to win the World Series. It's a matter of how many games are they going to take to win the World Series. So we are now hearing about, and we've been hearing about this for the last couple of weeks, and it's getting close. Tomorrow is green light go, as we're doing this in real time. Tomorrow is green light go. So if you've not heard the upcoming 30 for 30 podcast documentary, which claims that it is going to reveal an unknown late night meet and greet that took place as the Shohei Ohtani Ippe Mizuhara gambling scandal was beginning to unfold. This epic gambling scandal. Now, the key figures scrambled. They were in desperation mode trying to determine what had happened and how to clean up the mess. As Supermarket Steve would say, there's a spill on aisle 7. You might want to pick it up. So if you didn't see this, perhaps you missed it. It's possible. It hasn't gotten the full level of attention you thought it would get. So according to the report, the documentary will reconstruct the chaotic hours, the suspicious wire transfers of a lot of money from Ohtani's bank account to a bookmaker in Orange County in Southern California.

California, and this all popped up. Right? We've known a lot of the details. There's some new stuff in here. There's some new stuff in here. And it details how the Dodgers officials, Otani's team, his posse, they all got together, and there were some other people that were involved in this, and the doc reportedly highlights a midnight meeting in a parking lot that became a pivotal moment, a key part of the response. They put together a response in a parking lot to the scandal on how to handle it and what the messaging was going to be and all that. So that is a good jumping off point. Let us discuss the question. How does this new Shohei Ohtani 30 for 30 documentary about the gambling scandal, how does it change things? How does it change things? So I've got Flex Seal, Grandpa Simpson, and Mario Brothers. And we will combine all of these things together. And we are going to have a Sapporo premium lager. And we'll have some shabu shabu is what we're going to have. There you go. All right. So first of all, it doesn't, in terms of like, how's it changing? It really doesn't. It just makes Ohtani more infamous. Like, I feel like the end of this is just going to be Ohtani's more infamous than he already is. And there's a lot of people that... And that's that think he gambled, and you know, I believe there's more to the story than we're getting. I think there's a lot more to the story than we're getting. And will that ever come out? Listen, I'm the guy when Jordan was doing his stuff and he bet on sports, and David Stern said, I believe you can't play. That's my theory, my opinion. You can't sue me for my opinion. And Jordan worked out a side hustle to go play baseball in Birmingham, Alabama, and that was that. But the documentary leaves a trail of breadcrumbs, delicious garlic toast breadcrumbs. And baseball, though, here's the problem. And I've talked to people who work in baseball. Baseball refuses to follow the breadcrumbs because it's going to lead to something very inconvenient they don't want to deal with. And to the league, Shohei Ohtani, you got to think of it like this. For Major League Baseball, when you think of all the money they've got from Japan because of Ohtani, the Dodgers and Major League Baseball. In 2008, we had this thing called the subprime mortgage crisis, the financial crisis. And the determination by the political types was it's just too big to fail. We just have to help out, too big to fail. So they circled the wagons and they paid our tax money to bail out the people. And in this case, though, you think about how wild this is. So these guys... Ohtani's people, the Dodgers, other, I assume, people from Major League Baseball, legal experts got together, people that are crisis management PR people in a parking lot. This is like The Sopranos. This is like an episode of The Sopranos on HBO back, you know, a million years ago. They held a midnight parking lot summit to manufacture a narrative that dumb people would believe. And sure enough, it worked. Now, why would you meet in a parking lot? Why wouldn't you just send text messages and do it that way? Could it be because what you were talking about, you didn't want a digital paper trail? Could it be that the things you were going to bring up could not be possibly recorded? It's much harder to record if you're in a parking lot outside of Chili's than if you're on the phone. You could record. You could tap the phone, and there's ways to do it. So, I mean, it's just common sense. So you wouldn't meet at a parking lot. Nobody does that unless you're trying to, you know, maybe hide something. You know, you don't want a digital paper trail with you saying, well, X, Y, and Z happened, so we have to do A, B, C. Okay, sounds good. So they manufactured, in this case, it would appear, a fall guy to take the hit. Now, I'm going full tinfoil hat guy here. Why not? So they found a fall guy, kind of like you have a commemorative bobblehead, and you have to come up with let's give out a bobblehead. Okay, we'll sell some extra tickets. Why not? We'll find a guy to take a 5-year vacation at the Gray Bar Hotel. And that's what's happening. Right now, the Dodgers were just in Philadelphia this past week. And I'm guessing Ohtani didn't visit his pal who is sitting in a hotel outside the Gray Bar Hotel outside Philadelphia and all that. So the story, again, is it's either this. Either Ohtani is completely clueless about his finances and somehow did not.

0: notice millions of dollars vanishing from his financial accounts, or he did something he shouldn't have done at the time he shouldn't have done it, whether that's actually gambling or maybe a little bit of this, a little bit of that. There's three sides to the story. There's the side of the bookie, there's Ohtani's side of the story, and then there's the truth. And so do we have the truth?
1: Well, the law enforcement investigated, and they determined that Ohtani had nothing to do with it.
0: Okay. Reminds me of the scandal with Peyton Manning when his wife, the Dark Side documentary, pointed out that Manning's wife was like a drug mule. And the media says, well, Manning said he didn't do it. If he said he didn't do it, he didn't do it. That said he didn't do it. Didn't do it. Yeah. Okay. Sounds good. So what other option is there, though? And in terms of why this doesn't change the big picture, I think the reason why is you're not going to find termites. You're not going to find cockroaches unless you open up the floorboards. And baseball's made sure to seal the floorboards with the Flex Seal. So, you know, you're not going to find them. And baseball investigated Ohtani the way that I investigate a salad. And how do I investigate a salad? Reluctantly and with no enthusiasm. Although I do enjoy stories about people eating lettuce and projectile vomiting because of, I guess, some parasite in the lettuce that's been going around the last week or so. And also, I mean, the other thing, when you're wearing a blindfold, and baseball seems to be wearing a blindfold, there's nothing to see because you're wearing a blindfold. It's a spotless report and all that stuff. And Ohtani is baseball's golden goose, and they're not going to check to see if the eggs are counterfeit. They're just going to say, police investigated, that's it, it's over, and this guy's in jail, and there's nothing else to it, and I don't care what you have in this little documentary. That's it. All right, now, secondly, I was not expecting to talk about this story, but here we are. A follow-up, Dateline Milwaukee, follow-up, as Artez makes soul food at a restaurant in Milwaukee. He used to be a caller. He's not called him well. Artez is making that meatloaf right now. So the Brewers designated Lance McCullers Jr. for assignment. Well, who cares, Maller? Lance McCullers Jr., 11 days. Again, that number 11. There must be something about the number 11. Because if I'm not mistaken, Kyle Shanahan, that story didn't come out till 11 days after the car accident. And Lance McCullers Jr. was designated for assignment 11 days after the team acquired him from the cheating ass 1-1000, 2-1000 holes. A deadline deal for Houston. McCullers made only two relief appearances. That's it, two relief appearances for the Brew Crew. Before the move, he had issues with his control, the command, what command? There was no command. And he failed to earn a permanent role, obviously, on the pitching staff, as they've decided to get rid of him and all that. The final outing was the kill shot for Lance McCullers as he issued not one, not two, not three, but four walks in less than two innings, which is a bugaboo. That kills you. That kills you, and that led to the Brewers to decide they could no longer feasibly keep this guy on the roster. Get out of here. So with the designated for assignment ruling, Milwaukee now has 7 days, 7 days, 1 week to trade McCullers again, place him on waivers, or release him if they are unable to work out a deal. All right, so the question, was Lance McCullers, pitcher Lance McCullers, excommunicated for missing the zone or for acting like Milwaukee was beneath him? All right, so the arrow points straight to attitude with a capital A. That's my theory on this. If in Houston, here's the thing that makes no sense. So we had mentioned this when the trade went down. In Houston, Lance McCullers looked like a guy that couldn't pitch anymore, washed up. He's fragile. He spent the last couple of years pretty much in the infirmary, in the injury tent. And so the Brewers knew all of that stuff. He wasn't a good pitcher, and he was always getting hurt. He shows up to Milwaukee. He's not a good pitcher. He hasn't gotten hurt yet because he's only there. And so

they hit the eject button so fast. How fast? They hit it so fast, you'd think that Lance McCullers insulted the sausage race, specifically the bratwurst in Wisconsin. That is a fireable offense. Dead giveaway. Dead giveaway. So Lance McCullers likely strutted in to the Cream City with that, hey, I'm a cheating Astro guy. I've got that swagger. I won a World Series by banging on trash cans and using buzzers and other contraband. And I'm better than you, acting like a diva reliever, a diva. And I don't want to pay attention to worrying about what they were trying to tell them about pitching and all that. So the Brewers love their pitching lab. They like to brag about how smart they are and how they have the greatest nerds in the world. And they can take a crappy pitcher and turn him into a good pitcher and all that stuff. But Lance must have upset the nerd army, the Dorkville USA, either ignoring every piece of advice meant to fix his command or it just didn't work. But either way, he walked in like he was above the science. In my head, that's what happened, above the recommendations, Lance McCullers. And the Brew Crew said, okay, we don't like your energy, sir. We do not appreciate your energy. And you're not a fit for what we're doing here and what we've got. We've got some good guys that are playing the right way, the Brewer way and all that stuff. And so McCullers, they said, walk right back out. And it was like the gif of Grandpa Simpson. You know, he goes in, puts the hat, grabs the hat, turns back around, boom, boom, boom. I'm out. See you later. Bye-bye. All right, final thought. To the trade deadline, a hop, skip, and a jump away in Major League Baseball. Some whispers, some chatter over the weekend, some chatter indicating that the New York Yankees could be interested in second baseman Luis Arraez. They would have a second baseman, though, Jazz Chisholm Jr. Now, one of the theories that is popular by popular people is the Yankees would be better off trading Jazz Chisholm, whether it's to the Giants or somebody else, and then acquiring Luis Arraez from the Bay Area. So the question, with all of these whispers about the Bronx Bombers dealing away Jazz Chisholm Jr. and going out and getting Luis Arraez from San Francisco, what is the word? What is the word for this proposal that's being bandied about? So my word is adulting. That is my word, capital A, adulting. The Yankees need to stop dating the flashy Instagram model and settle down with the very reliable girl next door. That's what they need. That's what they need to get. And I was watching the Yankee game with the Phillies on Sunday night. Bellinger's now out. You've got the three big boppers, allegedly. Cody Bellinger, former Dodger MVP, Giancarlo Stanton, and Aaron Judge. They're acting like Anthony Davis and Kawhi Leonard, and they're all out, and there's really no word on when any of them are going to come back. They're all gone. They're all gone. But in terms of Jazz Chisholm and being an adult and all that, it would appear the Yankees need to cut out the empty calorie swag of Jazz Chisholm and go to more of a protein-based diet of contact hitting. That kind of hitting. So trading Jazz Chisholm Jr., if you do end up trading him, I don't think it'll be straight up. I think there'll be another team involved. Let's just assume he goes to San Francisco and then the Giants trade Luis Arraez. You'd be swapping razzle dazzle for reliability. And Jazz gives you jazz hands, which Lorena also does when she sings on the number four. She's doing it right now. And highlight reel plays. Really exciting plays that mask. It's like a mask that hides the fact that Jazz Chisholm has been a ghost in big games. And Arraez, now be fair, he has not been great in big games either. He's compared to Jazz Chisholm, then Luis Arraez is like second coming of Pete Rose. That aside, Arraez is like, it's think of it like Mario Brothers. Think of it like Mario, bro. You know, type of guy that he's a plumber with a bat. He's Luigi and Mario and very good contact. He's a throwback in terms of contact. Near zero strikeouts. Doesn't typically strike out. And not a lot of leaks there.
And it's kind of like choosing a dependent.

0: expendable Toyota Camry over a flashy Chevy Corvette. The Corvette's more fun. It probably breaks down more often. You know, it just kind of breaks down. So that's the way. And Jazz will win you more views on YouTube. He'll get more views on YouTube and all that. And Luis Arraez will be more consistent. And it doesn't matter if the Yankees don't get Bellinger back and Judge. They're not going to do anything. Assuming those guys do come back, then you put Arraez as a table setter up there, getting on base guy, and runs batted in. And sometimes you got to trade the swag bag, and try to win a championship. Occasionally that does have to happen here. And if that bothers the razzle dazzle crowd, gets upset, we like the razzle dazzle, you can go watch some TikTok videos. You'll be good. Real fun, lot of excitement there. And just Jazz is good for what I do. He's promised a 50-50 season. He'll be lucky if he gets to a 20-20 season. That kind of thing. Anyway, it is the Ben Maller Show. We'll take your calls at 877-99 on Fox. If you'd like to be part, no pressure. We got plenty of content, and we don't need you. If you want to be part of it, that would be fun, but we don't really need you if you don't want to be part of it. And also on X, at Ben Maller. That's at Ben Maller. Time now for the Maller Riddle of the Day, and here it is. So NBC's Joey Votto. He made his debut there, the nice Canadian lad, Joey Votto, who would not shut up on the broadcast. He refused, though, to engage in a conversation they were having on Sunday Night Baseball about Bryce Harper's blank, instead saying, Votto, that he was locked in on a meaningless at-bat in the eighth inning of a blowout win by the Phillies over the Yankees. Again, NBC's Joey Votto refused to engage in a conversation Sunday night about Bryce Harper's blank, instead saying he was locked in on a meaningless at-bat in the eighth inning of a Philly blowout win over the Yankees. That is the Maller Riddle of the Day. You can answer it on X at Ben Maller. The answer, we'll get to it, and we will do it next. However, it is the A-Block, and let me see here. Let's go to, what street are we going to? Let's go to Sesame Street, try to find out what hour it is right now. Let's see here.
1: Number three.
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My pal, Sports with Coleman, Baltimore radio legend, the guy that pesters Lamar Jackson. And we'll be doing that this week because everyone will be in training camp by Tuesday. Most teams already are getting ready for the NFL. In the meantime, you can join us on

0: This live radio program at 877-99 on Fox, on X, at Ben Maller. That's at Ben Maller, where you can answer the Maller riddle of the day. Lorena is right over there.
1: Hi, Bill.
0: Don't talk to me. And you can say hello to Lorena, FSR Tech Queen. And Coop Da Loop is available at Up Bronco Fan.
2: Moo.
0: Your comments can and will be used against you in the court of sports radio. And the Maller Militia, so please act accordingly. Time now for the Maller Riddle of the Day. The Maller Riddle of the Day. NBC. Joey Votto made his, I think this was his debut on Sunday night, and he refused to engage in a conversation on the Sunday night game about Bryce Harper's blank, instead saying he was locked in on a meaningless at-bat in the eighth inning of a Philly blowout victory over the Yankees. And that is the question. What is the answer? Let's see. Does anyone know the answer? And Andy in Lino Lakes, Minnesota says, did not want to comment on Bryce Harper's support rabbit. Rep, what up, rabbit? Pokemon collection from Luke, the vending guy. Lady Sideburn says, Bryce's bowel movement schedule. All right. Bryce Harper's arm holding an apple. Interesting. You think, Eileen, he was eating an apple during the game? That could be. That could be. Ferg Dog says Bryce's weird habit of putting his shoes on before his pants. Yeah, that's not how it works. What else do we have? Let's see. Page down. Alf, the alien opiner, says he refused to address Bryce Harper's back knee. And he would not talk about that. Macaroni and cheese pizza. The P1s need a review. Yeah, I was asked to review a macaroni and cheese pizza. There's a place here
1: from
0: in LA.
1: Where? Yeah.
0: There's a place here in town that has it, but it's only on Sunday. Only available on Sunday. That's like something you would go for, Lorena.
1: I would try it, but I'm not a huge fan of mac and cheese.
0: I enjoy mac and cheese. Anything well made is good. I enjoy mac and cheese. I don't go out of the way to eat it. It's something I don't eat very often.
2: Who doesn't like mac and cheese?
0: Lorena. She's sitting right next to
1: you. It's just all one flavor, all one texture. Like it's not very good.
2: You haven't had a baked mac and cheese? That's
1: yeah, where it's
2: different
1: crispy
2: texture.
1: On top? Yeah. Yeah, sure. Okay, I'll give you that. But like Ben said, I'm not finding my way to find
2: and
1: mac
2: you can,
1: and cheese.
2: And you can throw different ingredients into
0: that's
2: the
0: true.
2: Mac
1: yeah,
2: and cheese.
1: Yeah, you can put hot dogs in your mac and cheese.
0: Yeah, if you're 10.
2: Yeah, you can.
0: No, but you put different cheeses, and it can really, really good. Like twice baked mac and cheese? Oh, man.
2: Yeah, you can throw some bacon in there or some brisket or...
0: Oh, yeah, brisket mac... Barbecue brisket? Places. Some of the barbecue places will serve that brisket mac and cheese. Yeah. One place in Vegas. I forget which one. There's a couple barbecue places I like in Vegas, and they have that. It's really good. We had talked about that on the podcast. Got an email about that. Let's see here. Page that. Eek in Roseville, Minnesota. Bryce Harper... We're not talking about Bryce Harper's fairy. I don't know what that means. His WNBA fantasy... His Anne Hathaway tattoo from Analog Out. Sean in Portland had the WNBA fantasy line. JT the Wingman said the bowl of Skyline chili he took from Justin in Cincinnati. Manuel from Gardena says Joey Votto refused to talk about Bryce Harper's skid mark riddled pants. That is a problem. Timmy from Busco, Indiana checks in and says... he refused to talk about Bryce Harper's severe case of toenail fungus. That's unfortunate. Let's see. His chastity cage from Donkey Sausage. That's his answer. All right, Lorena, one more time. NBC's Joey Votto refused to engage in a conversation Sunday night about Bryce Harper's blank, instead saying he was locked in on a meaningless at-bat in the eighth inning of a Philly blowout win over the Yankees.
1: He didn't want to talk about his dirty winning sock collection.
0: Dirty sock winning collection. Is that correct? No, that is incorrect. Joey Votto refused to talk about Bryce Harper's bizarre toothbrush ritual where he puts the toothpaste in his mouth before...
1: Who does that?
0: Bryce Harper. Yeah. It was just like, listen, Joey Votto... Sounded. If you're old enough, there was this guy named Tim McCarver, the late, great Tim McCarver, who would never shut up on these broadcasts. McCarver was nice to me, so I shouldn't be a douche, but he wouldn't shut up. And people got upset because he just kept talking the whole thing. And Joey Votto wouldn't shut up. And, dude, the game was over. And you're not going to last in television if you don't know what filler is, Joey Votto. It's when the game is a blowout, it's filler programming. and you talk about toothpaste,

0: because nobody other than you apparently cares about Bryce Harper's at bat in the eighth inning and the game was a blowout? It annoyed me. I was like, dude, what are you, such a hardo? You know, come on, dude. Let's go to Andrea. Let's get some astrology information here right now. Let's see what the cosmos has. We did learn last time we talked in a previous episode that Mercury is out of retrograde, but it is in retro shade. So let's find out what that means right now. Is there more information? We go now to the astrology insider. And could this possibly involve Kyle Shanahan? I don't know. Andrea.
1: Yes. Well said, and good reminder about the retro shade. You know, Mercury retrograde then is the common denominator in several cases. We have LeBron James suddenly signing a contract.
0: Yeah, you said that. You said that. You said that. You said that.
2: You called it.
1: Yes, I called it. Thank you, Lorena and Ben. I did. I said, well, he's not going to sign when Mercury is retrograde. Sure enough, the day Mercury came out of retrograde, there he goes.
2: Ta-da! So. It's in the stars.
1: Yeah, you know, I mean, average people use astrology and athletes, you know, Aaron Rodgers.
0: Presidents, Ronald Reagan, Nancy Reagan, very big into the astrology.
1: Yes, exactly right. And the owner of the Oakland A's. So, you know.
0: Well, I wouldn't brag about the owner of the Oakland A's. I wouldn't I wouldn't brag about that. I'd keep that on the download. Yeah, don't be bragging.
1: Charlie Finley back in the day.
0: Oh, okay. Well, Charlie Finley, oh, sure. Okay.
1: Why, yeah. But, you know, it was just really interesting that LeBron signed the day Mercury came out of retrograde. And here's my theory on Kyle Shanahan. You know, I'm in the Bay Area, so I'm a 49ers fan. And I actually wrote about his sports astrology 2 years ago. I just researched it for The Athletic when the 49ers were playing the Chiefs in the Super Bowl. And he is born December 14, 1979. So he's, you know, that kind of optimistic, happy-go-lucky Sagittarius, or like you would say, except when he's not.
0: That's right.
1: but he has his moon in Scorpio. And, you know, I like Scorpio energy.
0: Well, that's good. It's good he had his moon in Scorpio. He also had his face, apparently, on the dashboard, which is not good.
1: Well, moon in Scorpio can be secretive. So here's the thing. I think that there's a lot more than meets the eye here. I think there's secretive. And there's holding back. And the reason for the delay, 11 days delay, Mercury retrograde. So there's more going on that meets the eye here. So it'll be interesting to see what's revealed because you're not going to get much out of him with his moon in Scorpio. That's for sure.
0: No, so, no, that's definitely not going to happen. Today, I feel like there's a pivot day today. You know, more information will be made available. By the time I wake up, I sleep during the day. By the time I wake up, there should be some good juicy nuggets. And I love a good juicy nugget. And I look forward to all those 49er Shanahan nuggets that better happen today while I'm sleeping. When I wake up, I'll look at them all.
1: Right. You know, may the football gods and goddesses bless. I mean, he's going to be okay. And I was watching all the sports shows, the Sunday night sports shows. And, you know, the players are like, well, we're glad he's going to be okay. And, you know, that's the kind of the bottom line. But there is a lot of mystery going on. And again, I attribute a lot of that to his moon in Scorpio and the delay of 11 days, Mercury retrograde. So there's a lot going on here that's not being disclosed.
0: 100%. All right. Andrew, thank you so much. And Virgo in service, you want to say, oh, she's on X. She's been with the show for many, many years. We love her work. Thank you, Andrea.
1: Thank you, there she goes. Ben.
0: All right, there she goes. Andrea in Berkeley there. We say hello to Mike the Leprechaun, who's in the Commonwealth. Hello, Mike the Leprechaun. Not in Worcester. Not in Worcester, but Worcester adjacent.
3: Yes, between Boston and Worcester. But anyway, welcome back from your long weekend, Ben.
0: Thank you.
3: Yes. Lorena was commenting that she smells the leprechaun back in R2. Who cares? Anyway, I'm going to paint another masterpiece here.
2: Then why did you bring it up?
0: You two, calm down, you two. Calm down.
3: All right. I have a song. I'm a rambler, I'm a gambler, I'm a long way from home. If you don't like me, just leave me alone. I'll eat when I'm hungry and I'll drink when I'm dry. But if Lorena won't kill me, I will live till I die. Lorena is a drama queen. Here's another drama queen, LeBron.
2: Why are you still texting me?
0: No.

0: Oh, calm down, you two kids.
1: You said
2: everybody
1: you
2: lives till they die.
3: Well, yeah, that made no sense, Leprechaun.
0: No, I mean, it's possible if you're really messed up, you're not really, you're alive,
1: no,
0: but you're not,
1: I'm not
0: really
1: messed
0: living.
1: Up. New Hampshire was brilliant. New Hampshire was brilliant.
0: So it's a beautiful place. I love New Hampshire.
1: Did you ever do the Kamkamakas Pass into the White Mountains?
0: I have no idea what that is. No, I have not.
1: You go into the White Mountains. It's a good hour and a half from Portsmouth. But anyway, up in New Hampshire, they have bikers, beards, lots of beer, and lots of big broads. So it's a fun place.
0: Big burly women. Okay, good, wonderful.
1: Big, burly women.
0: Yes.
1: Okay, and the other. So Brian Noe doesn't like me.
0: How do you know that?
3: I wonder why.
1: Ask Coop because
0: Coop is this true that Brian Noe does not enjoy the work of Mike the Leprechaun? Is this accurate?
2: Yes, Brian will no longer take Mike the Leprechaun's phone calls.
0: Oh, you've been boxed out, dude. What happened?
2: Because the last time that he took Mike's phone call, he said, "Hey, Mike the Leprechaun, you know, how's it going?" And Mike said, "I like Chris Plank better." Anyway.
0: A, is that true, Mike the Leprechaun? And B, if it is true, why would you say that?
1: Because I thought it was Chris Plank, but then I heard it was Brian Noe, who was also a Scorpio, just like Lorena and Coop. And I'm a Scorpio. And I'm a nice guy. Can't we all just get along? I'd like to be...
2: You like how he didn't even answer the question, really?
1: What was the question?
0: So hold on a second. You called up the show...
1: On Friday.
0: Do you not listen before you called? You called up.
1: No, this was a long, long, long time ago. It was one of the times.
0: Oh, okay. But you called in and you were on hold and you.
1: Yeah. For 3 hours.
0: Were you not listening to the show or were you?
1: I was listening to the show. I'm always on hold. But the point being, he wouldn't put me on.
2: He's asking why you waited on hold got on and said, I like Chris Plank better.
1: I already told you, Coop, I'm writing my book anyway, so I'm busy with my book. So
2: what does that have to do with that?
0: That means he wasn't listening. He wasn't really listening, and he just wanted to get on.
3: I wonder how many Guinness he's had tonight.
0: Let's take a bet. How many Guinnesses has Mike? He's only been up for a little bit. I think he's had 4 Guinness since he woke up. He woke up about an hour ago. Lorena?
3: Yeah, I would say maybe 6.
0: Coop?
1: What?
3: Be careful. You might fall out of your chair.
0: Go ahead, Coop.
1: You know, Lorena,
0: hurry up.
1: 4.
0: Like, 4. All right. What's the answer? Reveal answers. Reveal answers.
1: 0. But I do like Mary Mack more. I like Mary Mack, and I miss her.
0: Well, why do you send her a card? She's left the company.
1: The Palooza, and she gave Andrea a...
3: I should have gave him a 2.
0: All right. Are we done? Thank you. I don't hear you. I think we're done with you. I appreciate that. There he goes. Mike the Leprechaun, causing trouble. What a troublemaker he is. The Insta Advice Line. Who needs the advice, the wisdom? This is going to be unscreened radio. There's no middle person. It's just you and me. We'll take as many calls as we can. Who needs our advice? I think we should give advice to Shohei Ohtani. This new documentary is coming out. Does not look particularly great. Not that much will come out of it. Yeah, we'll see. Well, guilty of what, though? We'll give advice to Ohtani on how to deal with the documentary. We'll get to that. We'll do it next.
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36: On a warm summer's evening, on a train bound for nowhere, I met up with a gambler. We were both too tired to sleep. So we took turns of staring out the window at the darkness till boredom overtook us and he began to speak.

0: 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Thank you, thank you, thank you.
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0: All right, advice to Dodger star Shohei Ohtani. 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
7: The Arizona Cardinals gave quarterback Jacoby Brissett a pay raise, over $15 million guaranteed this year. Then he'll be a free agent after this season. All NFL veterans report to training camps by Tuesday, and all draft choices have now signed. PGA rookie Jackson Koivun from Auburn won in Minnesota on tour by three strokes over Scottie Scheffler, who had a final round 63. Corey Heim won NASCAR's Brickyard 400. The Sunday night ball game went to the Phillies over the Yankees 11-4. Yanks are second place in the AL East, three games behind the Rays, who won 1-0 against Cleveland. The Guardians have lost five straight. Atlanta in 11 innings won at Baltimore 3-2. The Reds won in 10 at St. Louis 5-3. San Diego handed Miami a 12th straight loss 5-3. White Sox 12-3 over Houston. Twins beat the A's 11-8. I'm Steve DeSager.
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13: Just make it all the same. 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All of it. Welcome in the beginning of another hour of the Ben Maller Show. 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Easy peasy. 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
13: 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He's based out of Boston. He's moving around here. They all agree, give us

0: 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Damn, that's the first throw of the week.
1: Close.
0: First throw of the week. We'll get it there. Nail that YouTube camera we got in here. All right, so our lead this hour, Ben Maller Show on YouTube, you want to check it out. All right, so our lead this hour from the kingdom, not the kingdom of Nye. That's where Art Bell used to do a show back in the day, the legend, the goat of overnight radio. Rest in peace, Art. No, it's the kingdom of Belichick. What? You lost your bloody mind? Have you lost your bloody mind? Now, bear with me. So Bill Belichick, who somehow didn't get fired after that debacle last year. So Belichick's entering his second year as the head coach of North Carolina. He's got the floozy by his side there. He's good to go after 50 years in the National Football League for Bill Belichick, year number two. And Belichick has a dream, not quite as good as Martin Luther King's dream, but he has a dream. Belichick wants the NCAA and the NFL to use a standardized set of rules. What? Yeah, you didn't see this? Perhaps not. All right, so speaking over the weekend, Bill Belichick at a social event said, you watch multiple games on Saturday and see one set of rules, and you turn on the game on Sunday, and you have a different set of rules. Apparently, Belichick doesn't watch Thursday night or Friday night football. All right, so that is a good jumping-off point. Let us discuss. The question, Bill Belichick wants a universal rule book for big-time college football and the NFL. Standardized rule book. Does this make sense to you? So I'm going to go first because you're not here, so I'm going to go first. I've got Quaker Oats, 30% off coupon, and Scooby-Doo. And we'll combine all of these things together and a big helping of the gabagool and some baba ganoush. We'll add that as well. Now, to kick off, Bill Belichick, I guess he looked at 150 years of college football tradition and decided, Time for a change. Yeah. I want everything the same. I want that everything the same mantra is what I want, which I think is communism. Am I wrong on that? Isn't that the idea that everyone is the same, that vision? Yeah, I think so. Anyway, the universal rule book, which Belichick tossed. He's talked about this in the past. He just seemed a little louder this time. The universal rule book, I'm going to penalize it right now. I'm going to throw a yellow flag. That is a penalty for unnecessary blandness. Unnecessary blandness. 15 yards, automatic loss of down. And personality, by the way. And personality. I'm not as big a college football fan as an NFL fan. I do watch college. A lot of you think I don't watch college football. I do. It just doesn't really work for the times that we're on. Because the show is broadcast from Sunday night into Monday, and then our last show of the week, the live show, is Thursday into Friday morning. So most of the big college football is going to blow you away is on Saturday. And the NFL trumps the college game, so by the time we get on the air, we're worried about the big Sunday night NFL game and the other big afternoon matchups, and we're not really paying attention to the college game to talk about. So that's why there's this misnomer that, I don't watch college. I do. It's not necessarily something we talk about very much here. The whole universal rule book, not a fan. And here's the thing. College and the NFL, I know the lines have been blurred because of it's pay to play in college, out in the open, NIL and all that stuff. They serve entirely different purposes. They do. The NFL is your classical music for elite professional football players. College is like soulful jazz. not smooth jazz, soulful jazz. It's, what are they, 130-something college football programs, something along those lines there. And so rules like 1 foot out of bounds in college, in the NFL,

You got to have 1 foot inbounds. In the NFL, you can have 2 feet. You better have 2 feet. Do a little tap dance on the sidelines. And so that keeps the game different. There are other little nuances, which we know if we watch both. And so it's distinctive between you watch an Alabama game against LSU and juxtapose that to a Ravens game against the Rams. It's a much different experience, right? And so the Belichick plan is the classic plan where it's like, hey, you know, let's mix them all together. Like we're making Quaker Oats oatmeal. We'll just put it all together and we're good. Well, no, you're not good, dummy. It's like getting every pizza joint. All right, there's only one topping, pepperoni. There's nothing else. You can't put anything else on the pie. I want to put other things. Well, you can't do it. You're not allowed to do it. Why not? Because Belichick said you can't do it. Well, he's not in charge of all the pizza places. He said you can't do it. So it's a move. You take a college. It's a beautiful mess the way it is. It's a beautiful mess the way it is. And he said, well, okay, Belichick said, well, let's make it boring. Okay, why not? We'll make it boring. And so throw it right into the trash. Belichick's idea right into the trash. I like the fact they're a little different, that you have to adjust when you go to college football if you're a wide receiver to the NFL. And so it's easier. If you have to get 1 foot in bounds to catch a ball on the sidelines, much easier than the NFL. So let's see if you can do the NFL thing and get both feet in bounds. And it's like, okay, so you don't hand jazz and classical the same sheet of music. They're different music. That's the way it is. And so if you standardize everything, you lose the soul. And you don't want to lose the soul. And college football has a lot of soul, a lot of NIL money, and a lot of soul by the truckload. All right, now, furthermore, to the business of football, a move that somehow got a lot of attention. Got a lot of attention out of the Valley of the Sun. The Cardinals and former Patriots, Colts quarterback, and a bunch of other teams, Jacoby Brissett, agreed to a reworked one-year contract that guarantees him $15.5 million for the 2026 NFL season. The revised deal can be worth up to, that's a weasel term, up to $21 million through incentives. And the significant increase in the original compensation, there's all the gobbledygook and all that stuff. So Jacoby Brissett has been entering twilight is the right way to describe his career. Not like he was ever really all that good. He wasn't. He's in the second year of a two-year contract, and he's going to get a big pay increase from what he was supposed to make with the Cardinals. So the question for the esteemed panel, does Jacoby Brissett's contract, the new deal, make Arizona better? Now, I had talked about this in previous episodes of the show. I've done a complete 180. I am Benny Brightside. I am Benny Brightside on this one. I am. Don't ask me why. Well, fine, ask me. Okay, I'll tell you. I've done a full 180. I think this is actually freaking brilliant. I think it's freaking brilliant, right? Brissett is the NFL's safest investment. Are you out of your bloody mind? Ozzie Waz is saying that somewhere out in the outback out there. Are you out of your bloody mind? No, I'm not. Ozzie Waz, I'm not out of my bloody mind. Low volatility from Jacoby Brissett. You don't have to worry about that. Guaranteed losses stacked up like you're at an IHOP or a Waffle House and you stack them up there. Top tier draft upside. That's a winner. That's a winner right there. He's the perfect Union Pacific conductor if you want to take the train off the tracks. If you would like a train derailment, he's your guy. He's your guy, pal. He's your guy. That's it. And Arizona, they're not really rebuilding in Arizona. They're repositioning assets as we speak right now for a high-yield draft return, or at least they think. By locking up Jacoby Brissett, a small price to pay $15.5 million in new money, they did not invest in winning. This is not a move to win. They bought a 30% off coupon for the number one pick in the 2027 draft. Brissett, this guy sucks. And when he doesn't suck, he blows. They went 1-11 with him as the quarterback, and he was being praised for being the adult in the room. Yeah, 1-11 with

Brissett as the starting quarterback. And that was last year. So now he gets a little bit bigger paycheck. Actually, a lot bigger. A lot bigger paycheck. He's under a first-year rookie coach, a Nepo baby hire, brother of another NFL coach, the LeFleur coaching tree. And so he is primed for competitive futility, Jacoby Brissett. He is. And the $15.5 million investment will keep him motivated to start. He'll keep things just competent enough where it doesn't look obviously like a choke. And you idiots who think, oh, they're not choking. They paid Brissett money. They're not choking and all that. You avoid the total collapse, at least at the beginning. And then you end up eventually transitioning to Gardner Minshew or Carson Beck. And the golden arch awaits. Arch Manning. The golden arch awaits. And so it is a calculated move by the Cardinals. You pay Brissett a little more money, high efficiency, and it's a lose-lose plan. Team tank. Team tank, the Arizona Cardinals. All right, now, last thing. We go to Boston. We're going to go back to the pro bouncy ball ranks. We have a he said situation. Not a he said, a he said situation. So some video, several of you sent this to me, so I thought I'd spend a couple minutes on Jason Tatum. Raised eyebrows recently at a youth basketball camp. He gave a speech to the kiddos, and he said, quote, I don't want to be the smartest person in the room, Tatum said. I want to learn from somebody else, close quote. Now, that comment has been put under the microscope and dissected like a frog. And hi, Froggy. Hi, Froggy. It's been dissected here. And so this is being, the claim is, this is lingering tension between Tatum and Jaylen Brown, his former Celtic teammate. It's a subtle jab, just a little subtle jab, like a nice elbow right to the nose, nice little elbow to the nose. So social media detectives quickly connecting the quote of Tatum regarding Brown with the speculation of some lingering bad mojo between these guys. And the reason the Celtics traded Jaylen Brown has nothing to do with all the money they didn't want to pay him. It had everything to do with the other stuff. So Tatum did not mention, it is important to note, that Tatum did not mention Jaylen Brown by name, and there is no direct evidence in terms of the remark to be about the guy who's now on the Sixers being LeBron's Cabana boy, because everyone who plays for the Sixers is LeBron's Cabana boy. That's the way it works. All right, so a question. You make the call. You make the call. Was Celtic star Jason Tatum taking a subtle dig at Jaylen Brown, his former teammate, and his attitude? So this is a bingo, bingo situation. Bingo, bingo is the situation on this one. Jason Tatum knew exactly what he was doing. Exactly what he was doing. Now, come on. This was not some kind of innocent leadership quote. He wasn't at a TED Talk. It was a passive-aggressive move. It was. At its finest, even Aaron Rodgers was impressed. And LeBron James, oh boy, that's pretty good. That is some good passive-aggressive rhetoric. Way to go. Way to go. 100%. 100%. So you throw that line out there, let everyone connect the dots, let everyone do the work for you, and then retreat in the classic plausible deniability and say, well, I never named anyone's name here. I just said something. You're the reason. I didn't say it. Really? Okay. Well, he didn't have to say Jaylen Brown's name. Tatum left enough clues for Scooby-Dooby-Doo to solve the case in under a minute. If it wasn't for you meddling kids, we would have gotten away with it. Basically, circling Jaylen Brown in a red Sharpie is essentially what he did. For years, Jaylen Brown with the Celtics has cultivated this intentional philosopher king. I am the smartest person in the room. My name is Jaylen Brown. I have all of life's answers because I play pro bouncy ball. All of that. Right, and he's been putting that out there, smartest guy in the room. And so Tatum drops the, I don't want to be the smartest person in the room. Drops that line. That is not random wording. Do you think it's, I don't think it's random. Do you think it's random? I don't.

0: No. That is a calculated, subtle razor elbow. Right to the chin. Right to the chin. Right there. While playing the victim. Tatum didn't throw a haymaker. He basically said, hey, I'm good, Socrates. I'm good, Socrates, to the guy now on the Sixers. Welcome to the young and the restless. Classic standard NBA drama-o-rama. It is the Ben Maller Show. Lines are packed. 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At 877-99 on Fox, you want to break through. 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
1: Do it live!
0: And that's what we do here, live talk radio. So LeBron James hasn't even unpacked his bags in Philadelphia, and already the bean counters are making unbelievable, redonkulous claims about the financial impact of LeBron James. The financial impact of LeBron James, and one of the more well-known starting pitchers in baseball, has announced he believes he has made his last start for his current team and he will be traded between now and the deadline, which is coming up before you know it. August 3rd is the deadline. We're less than a week away. We'll get to that and we will do it next. However, it is that time again. The A block. Let's go out to the Lorena Theater. What a weekend. A little jet lag traveling back from the Michigan event there, and she's back yet again here. And Lorena, what hour is it? Let's find out.
2: Number four. Cha.
0: Oh, we got the cha and the jazz hands. Oh, yeah. 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

0: 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A programming note, this show is live 5 nights a week on the overnight, and then we have the fifth hour podcast on the weekends. 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The real P1s, make sure to hear that. 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So check out the Fifth Hour Podcast. You can be part of this show. Phones are packed, so don't bother calling right now. Available on X at Ben Maller. That's at Ben Maller. And say hello to Lorena. She's the FSR Tech Queen.
1: Hi, Bill.
0: And she's very, don't talk to me, and she's excited that Mary Mack, our pal Mary, fills in sometimes. She will not be filling in anymore.
1: Oh, Mary Mack. Yay.
0: She's leaving the company. Heard about that over the weekend. Had a chance to say our goodbyes to Mary Mack. And Koopa Loop. She's not dead, but she's just asleep. Wish her well. She's a nice young lady. And a Koopa Loop, a Bronco fan. That's a Bronco fan. Your comments can and will be used against you. Don't forget about that Maller meet and greet also in Viva Las Vegas. There's some rumors that Ferg Dog might show up. You think he'll show up, Ferg Dog? No? Probably not. Probably not. He's a man of mystery. Man of mystery. Now, speaking of Ferg Dog, he writes in, so does Lorena get any days off now, or is FSR going to chain her to the desk?
1: Yeah, I'm pretty sure they're getting me a chair with my name on it so that, you know, I just...
0: Well, what they're going to do is get you a sleeping bag, and that's what they're going to do.
1: No, they told me I couldn't have my blow-up mattress here, you know?
0: Is that right? Well, you don't want to sleep in the room most people sleep in down there because there's apparently 500 pounds of batteries, which...
1: Sure. Yeah, that can't be good.
0: That is outstanding. Someone named Spicolius writes in, and I don't think that's the guy that quit the show, Spicoli. I think it's somebody else. Anyway, he says, personally, I think LeBron took a little deal to make a bigger play with future ownership opportunities. Ruben was a part owner of the Sixers. How about Fanatics? This guy, Michael Rubin, man, he's in tight. He is in tight with all these. He must be the biggest suck-up in the history of suck-ups. Tom Brady loves him. Brady's going to embarrass himself wrestling because of Michael Rubin. LeBron thing to the Sixers, Michael Rubin, the connection there. This guy has that Svengali effect on these big-time athletes there. It's wild. I wonder what he does. Craziness. Let's go to the phones. And we'll say hello. You got the doc. He's back. He was a celebrity caller for years. He's no longer a regular caller to the show. The great Doc Mike. Hello, Doc Mike. Welcome. Welcome.
2: Good morning from sunny Ojai, California.
0: Oh, he's within reasonable driving distance, Doc Mike.
2: That's what I hear, but they're lining me up with patients.

0: is here. I've got a beautiful, not a bed and breakfast. What's the other one that they use?
1: Airbnb.
2: Hotel.
0: Hey. Oh, thank you, Lorena.
2: Oh, you're in a nice Airbnb, so they're taking care of you. All right. There you go. You're up early or late, I guess. I don't know.
0: Yeah. Having some wild rabbit yesterday. We went to the farmer's market.
2: You ate a rabbit?
0: Oh, when I was a kid, we raised rabbits, and we had rabbit stew. And
2: I did not, because I grew up on one of my mentors was Bugs Bunny, and I never ate rabbits.
0: Well, we hunted rabbits. I had a few with some buckshot in them.
2: Yeah.
0: You know. So,
2: well, what have you been up to, Doc? We have not talked to you in some time. Doc, for years, was a celebrity caller. We had many great moments there in the steroid era. Me and Doc Mike going back in the day there, and the Bloody Goat beer, the beer for losers, which I still have a bottle of that Bloody Goat beer, the beer for losers there.
0: I thought I sent you a six-pack.
2: I have one left. I gave them out. I gave them to people that work here. They're all gone, too. They don't work here anymore. They all left. But I kept one, so yeah.
0: And
2: you still got access to goat heads? Lorena told me she'd really love for her birthday a nice goat head. She thinks they can do it. No, Lorena? You don't want that?
1: You know, no.
0: I can do it.
1: I don't need it.
2: This is the guy. This is the guy, Lorena.
1: You know,
2: Doc Mike's the guy. Now, Doc, we're going to be in Vegas coming up in the end of August. You should come out and hang out at Maller Meet and Greet.
0: I might be able to do it, but my patient load in Chicago has increased.
2: Come on. You said you were going to show up to the Kentucky thing. You didn't show up. And your buddy never showed up either, by the way. Your pal didn't show up.
0: We were going to drive down there together, okay, and see you, but it just didn't work out. I mean, I got patients every week.
2: You sound like Far Out Dave, who also flaked out on that. How dare you?
0: Yeah, well, you know, I saw you in a couple places. I got married in Minnesota.
2: Oh, that's right. That's true, Doc. We had a celebrity wedding, one of the epic Maller meet and greets we've ever done there at the Mermaid in Minnesota, Doc, Mike, and what a wonderful wedding that was. We have not heard from Spin Cycle Regina. I hope she's okay, but she was part of that. She put that together.
0: She's not doing very well, so all the millions of listeners that you have, say a prayer for her.
2: All right. We send our love to our long-lost friend, Spin Cycle Regina. What a wonderful woman she was and is. Still alive.
0: Gorgeous girl.
2: Yes. All right. So you just checked in, Doc? What do you want to talk about, Doc? Go ahead.
0: I want to talk about the Cubs, okay?
2: Let's talk about the Cubs. All right, good or bad? You happy or sad about the Cubs?
0: Well, we had a glimmer of hope when that little Polish kid from Milwaukee blew up his arm a week ago before I left Chicago.
2: Well, he didn't blow up his arm. He just missed the
0: start. What happened?
2: Well, he's back. He had seven straight strikeouts against the Rockies, which is a Triple-A team, but seven straight strikeouts. What
0: are you missing? He's throwing 100, 105.
2: What are you getting at, Doc? What are you getting at?
0: He's got a problem with his elbow, Jack.
2: Well, everyone has a problem with their elbow, Doc. It's the way it works.
1: Mine was hurting yesterday.
2: Well, that was from something else. But yes, I hear.
0: Well, I'm a therapist, okay? My athletes don't get injured. We do what's called OBT, oxygen-based training, instead of lactic acid training, which his elbow is loaded with.
2: All right. When you want to take some calls here or not? What do you want to do?
0: You bet.
2: All right. Doc Mike here. What a legend. What's that?
0: Ask the doc.
2: Ask the doc. Okay. Let's go to what? All right. Who cares? Let's say hello to Marcel in Brooklyn. Hello, Marcel.
0: No. Next.
2: All right. Next. Let's go to E-Dog. Oh, let me see. E-Dog is on Long Island. E-Dog, hello. You're on with Doc Mike and me, Ben. Hello, E-Dog.
3: How's it going,
0: Doc Mike? Fantastic, E-Dog. What's your medical question? Go right ahead.
3: What is D-Rod's balls?
0: You got to help me with this, Ben. This guy just got out of bed.
2: Oh, it's the time people get out of bed here. E-Dog, go ahead.
3: What about Fernando Tatis? That guy's playing good baseball now, huh?
2: What?
4: Get off speakerphone.
0: Next, Betty.
2: All right, you're done with him. Let's say hello to Mike in Dallas is next up. Hello, Mike. What's going on? Welcome.
5: Hey, I'm on my AirPods, all the sports.

0: sports bets that you helped me out with.
1: Well, you're helping us out. Our goal is to get every bad caller on the air, and you're helping us. Thank you.
0: Well, I don't know about that last guy, but Nolan Ryan never got injured, and he threw 100 miles an hour every pitch.
2: There are therapists like me out there, okay?
1: Why don't the Cubs hire you, Doc? Shouldn't the Cubs hire you? You're so good.
2: That was my next thing. If we didn't go to Ask the Doc, okay, wonder of wonders, I'm back on the score.
1: Oh, is that right? They must have a new boss over there.
2: Yeah, they have the dump button, but I was on there for about 10 minutes.
1: Mike, you didn't call about that, though, Mike.
0: But while we got the doctor on the phone, I got this new rash I need someone to check out.
2: Okay, take some of your own urine, put it on a washcloth, and rub it on the rash. It'll go away by tomorrow morning.
1: Here we go. Yeah. Don't ever take advice from the radio show.
3: Yeah, that doesn't sound very sanitary.
1: I don't know. Doc, does that work, Doc?
2: Lorena, you were born in your urine, okay? That's why your skin is so beautiful. And you got your parents' immune system on top of it.
1: That's how that works. Boy, Mike, what a great call. Thank you, Mike. I appreciate that. Let's say hello to the man that won the Mallorpalooza. What an epic win it was as a duo. You had Ohio Al and the Dixer, Dick in Dayton. Hello, Dick in Dayton. Welcome.
4: Well, good morning, guys. It's been a while. How you been?
1: Man, what have you been up to, Dixer? Where you been, Bill?
4: Oh, I've just been here helping with activities, and we've been kind of busy. We get some mystical talent, and we play bingo, and then we got a question for the doctor. Like to the mall and stuff, but I didn't forget you. I've just been a little bit busy.
1: All right. Well, I understand. We were worried about you, Dick. We don't even check in here. And I thought, well, now I met you, and now you're over the show because I met you. We're friends now, so you don't have to call. And I was worried about it. What are you grumbling about, Doc? I'm having a conversation with Dick and Dayton.
2: We're still in Ask the Doc.
1: Oh, okay.
2: And I know Dick would have at least one question if he's as old as he is.
1: No, he's you're young at heart, right, Dick and Dayton? Yes.
4: Yeah, tell Doc Mike I got a birthday. I always call up 100, and Dave comes down and gets me. Dave from Dayton, but I have a birthday. Tell Doc Mike the same day as Peter Edward Rose.
1: Oh yeah, Doc, this guy Dick and Dayton shares a birthday with Pete Rose.
2: Yeah.
1: Okay.
2: Well, I don't gamble. And I don't know about Pete, but...
1: Well, Pete's not around anymore, but I got you. He checked out. But I got you. All right, well, check in again later this week. We'll have a bigger conversation, okay?
4: Okay, Ben. God bless.
1: All right. Bye-bye. There he goes. All right. Well, this is going very well. What an amazing segment this is. These are getting so many calls on the air. It's fascinating. Coop, very impressed by this, yes?
5: No, it was terrible radio.
1: Yes, it was. It was probably the worst. Hopefully my bosses are still sleeping. I will not be here tomorrow if that's the case, if they are awake. This is the final show.
5: But I did have a... Maybe I missed the first part. He was mentioning Pete, and you said Pete checked out. Did Pete in Pittsburgh die?
1: No, Pete Rose.
5: He shares
1: a birthday. Gotcha. As far as I know, Pete in Pittsburgh very much alive.
5: Okay.
1: Another retired caller. Another retired caller of the show. Yeah. All right. Well, thank you, Doc. What an amazing. Is it scary or exciting that Doc is so close to us, that he's within reasonable driving distance to come to our compound here at the iHeart building? Is that scary to us or is that exciting?
5: I mean, I would like that. I don't think he's going to.
1: You've met him, right?
5: No, I have not.
1: You've never met him? Oh, okay.
5: I went to Chicago and I got there, and then the next day he left town.
1: Oh, okay. Yeah, I've met him a few times. I met him in Kansas City, came to the event we did years ago, and then I don't think I've seen him in Chicago. I've been to Chicago a few times. I haven't seen him there. And then I saw him in Minnesota. I think I'm somewhere else too. I don't know. It's all this. It's all just one blind giant thingamajig. I don't even know. Let's say hello. Let's go back to Mars. I don't want to shortchange a man who won the vote of the judges. Congratulations, Marcel! You won the vote of the judges for the Mallorpalooza. What an amazing song collaboration with you and Jay Scoop.
6: Oh yes, it is. And congrats to Dick and Dayton too.
1: Yeah, you share the win. Where does this rank, Marcel, with all of the Caller of the Year awards that you've won? To add...
6: I love sports.

0: live next year in 2027.
1: So you're calling your shot. You're going to be the caller of the year here. Okay, very good. What's on your mind, though, Marcel? What would you like to talk about here?
0: Oh, we got some say about the food picks.
1: Oh, that's right. We're doing food picks.
0: Everyone knows it's going to be a great Monday tradition. So, just like Friday's Scoop on Entertainment. So, let's get into it, people.
1: Okay, that's right. Now, Ferg Doug does point out, by the way, Lorraine, if Doc Mike still has the goat head, this is exciting because
0: Ferg Doug is part of Team Marcel campaign.
1: Oh, I did not realize. Is it Ferg? I thought I didn't realize that he's part of the Marcel campaign. I didn't. He says the
0: hashtag Team Marcel campaign with me, Shane, and last but not least, Andrea, my Mets girl.
1: Well, what a team. All right, well, the goat head would keep Lorena company in the studio. So, Lorena, if you get a goat head, that could be like your spirit animal, you know?
2: No, I don't want it.
1: You do not want a goat head. All right. Ferg Doug says, if this is the finale of the Ben Maller Show because of these terrible calls, I believe it will go down as the greatest finale in the history of the medium. Thank you.
0: What?
1: What's that, Marcel? What?
0: What happened? The Ben Maller Show's final show? I don't think so. But you got to keep it right here on
1: save
0: the
1: that,
0: you know,
1: Coop. That's a drop.
0: King of overnight.
1: Right, that's a drop. That's a must drop. Yes, exactly. I can't go anywhere. Absolutely. Hold on a second, Marcel, before we do food picks. Hey, Doc, somebody called up. They want to talk to you. Is that okay, Doc? You still there, Doc?
3: I'm still
1: all
3: here.
1: All right. Hold on a second. Let's go to Ottawa. You ever been to Ottawa there in Canada, Doc? You ever been there? Beautiful
3: yes,
1: Ottawa.
3: Yes, I have.
1: A lot of politicians there. That's why they call their hockey team the Senators. Let's say hello to Benny in Ottawa. Benny, say hello to you. You got the Doc. Say hello, Benny.
4: Doc, first time, long time. How you doing?
3: I'm doing fantastic, pal. What's your question? What's your medical question? Go right ahead.
4: I got this issue on my face. It's called seborrheic dermatitis, and I'm wondering if your famed urine therapy will help it.
3: Not only that, okay, but you've got to get off of all of your refined sugars. Your liver dumping toxins on soft tissue.
4: Okay. Listen, I got one more question. Is there anything you can do for that weasel out of Brooklyn? Because I think he's contributing to the seborrheic dermatitis via stress levels. Because that guy is out to lunch. He's annoying, and he needs to get taken care of. And, yeah, I'm talking about you, Marcel.
1: Whoa! Hold on a sec. Wait a minute. Marcel, this guy's taking shots at you from Canada. Your thoughts, Marcel?
0: Put him, block him, and eliminate him.
1: All right. Benny, we got to block you and eliminate you. I'm sorry, but we have to do that, according to Marcel.
4: That's fine.
1: Okay. See, he's handled it very well. See, that's the Canadian niceness.
0: Exactly.
1: He's just handled it very well. All right, thank you. Very nice. What a tremendous hour. Food picks. I say you had last night, Marcel.
0: Over the weekend.
1: I believe you had oodles and noodles.
0: I've got the oodles and noodles in the mixed match. It is.
1: Lorena.
0: Start off the week.
1: Lorena,
0: go right ahead.
1: Lorena, please.
2: I think you had a turkey sandwich with mayonnaise.
0: Not a mixed match. Coop de loop.
5: Marcel, no. Okay. I got a pick.
1: Right.
5: Marcel, I think that you had Peruvian-style loaded beef fries with peppers and tomatoes, also known as lomo saltado.
0: What? Not a mixed match it is.
1: All right.
0: And Ben, oodles and noodles.
1: Yeah, I win again. All-time wins king. Thank you so much, Marcel. Are you impressed, E-Dog, that I won that game? Are you not impressed? E-Dog? I think he's hung. I fell back asleep. I think E-Dog got there. All right. It is the Ben Nature Boy says, I never thought I was going to hear E-Dog, the Dickster, and Doc Mike. Man, how about that? And then he was shocked by the revelation that Lorena was born in urine, which is a rather shocking revelation, according to Doc Mike. We will have a brief game, the Maller.
2: Not true.
1: What? Maller Mustard feud. The feud is true, and it's next.
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0: 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Very long today.
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3: It's time for another Maller game show.
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3: We surveyed 100 people. 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
5: The Lakers?
6: I believe the answer is the Clippers.
0: That's an old, that's not new, that's old.
3: It's Maller Militia Feud.
0: Let's do a quick game. Let's welcome in our contestants. We have E-Dog, who called back and wants, you want to play? Are you going to really play? Are you going to futz around, E-Dog? E-Dog? Right, well, that's my
7: what
0: answer.
7: What an idiot.
0: All right. I hear you breathing, dummy. All right. Far Out, are you there, Far Out, Dave?
8: I believe the answer is the San Antonio Spurs.
0: Okay, Chris in Boston. Chris, are you there, Chris?
9: Yeah, let's go. Let's play.
0: All right, here we go. One or two quickly, Lorena.
10: Number one.
0: All right, name a reason people dig through the trash. The top one, two, three, four, five, six answers on the board. And your name is your buzz.
8: Dave.
0: All right, Far Out Dave.
8: Jewelry.
0: Looking for jewelry. Is that very specific? Is that on there? No. All right.
8: Oh, come on.
10: Just be more specific.
0: Shut up. Chris, go ahead, Chris.
9: A ring. It lost a ring.
0: Lost? Oh. Wouldn't that be jewelry? Wouldn't a ring be jewelry? All right. Boy, this
8: food.
0: Is going.
8: Food.
0: Looking for. Food. Yes. That's on there. Who said that? Was that Dave? Finding food. Homeless.
8: It's my turn.
0: Dumpster. Yes. Go ahead, Dave.
8: Looking for Ben Maller.
0: Okay, looking for Maller, digging. No. Again, 100 people surveyed, top answers on the board. Name a reason people dig through the trash. We had finding food. Come on, guys, think about it. Why would you dig through the trash?
9: Anybody? Maybe because you lost your car keys.
0: You lost your car
10: something
0: keys.
10: Something you lost. All looking right. for something you lost.
0: All right, yeah, there you go. Threw away by mistake, car keys. All right, the other answer.

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20: The Phillies won the Sunday night ball game over the Yankees 11-4. Bryson Stott with a homer and five RBIs. Yanks outfielder Cody Bellinger went on the injury list with a strained hamstring. Minnesota down the Athletics 11-8. A's all-star catcher Shea Langeliers could be out for the year with a torn meniscus. Tampa Bay 1-0 over Cleveland, which has lost five in a row. Miami lost its 12th straight game. San Diego scored four in the eighth and won at Miami 5-3. Mets 8-3 3 over the Dodgers. Milwaukee

0: He beat Colorado, the worst team in the majors, 11-2. Winner Jacob Mizorowski with 12 strikeouts in his five innings. Seattle won at Texas 6-4. White Sox 12-3 over Houston. Extra inning wins for both the Reds and the Braves. The Arizona Cardinals gave quarterback Jacoby Brissett a pay raise. Corey Heim won NASCAR's Brickyard 400. I'm Steve DeSager.
1: You know what time it is?
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0: And away we go on a Monday morning. It is Two Pros and a Cup of Joe, Fox Sports Radio. LeVar Arrington, Brady Quinn.
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1: All right. Okay.
0: And, all right. How are we feeling here on this Monday morning, huh?
1: Great again.
0: You guys all stacked and jacked. NFL training camps here.
1: You're kind of corny, though.
2: That's what we're starting.
0: Really? No, I just wanted to point that out. Let everybody know that that it's here. It's finally here.
1: Yeah, it's a Cubs Monday, baby. It's a Chicago Cubs Monday.
0: What am I corny about? What did I do that was corny?
1: Oh, because you're just kind of, I know. Ain't said it to you, Lorena, but I know.
0: Having some fun here.
2: Why does this sound like Jim Carrey from Ace Ventura?
1: I know. I don't know.
0: Oh, man, so good.
1: Whoa.
0: That's weird.
1: All right.
0: Well, listen, I'm in a good mood. Because we are no longer being held hostage by La Watch 2026.
3: La Watch 2026. La Watch 2026.
0: It's over. And he's chosen the Philadelphia 76ers.
2: Huh. Okay.
0: Two-year deal.
2: All right. Yep.
0: Veteran minimum, $8 million. Player option for the second year. Congratulations to LeBron and crew.
2: Can we break this down in three ways? The first is the way in which the decision was announced. It's like it fell out of someone's bag in the airport. And you're like, oh, excuse me, man, you dropped this. Here you go. What the hell was that? For all the time we waited, for all the buildup, for all the Rich Paul interviews, for everything that came out, LeBron's upset because of Adam Silver now is putting him on a pitch clock to make his decision. It's like, that's it? That's how we make the decision? It just gets leaked out to Shams?
0: I mean, there was the first decision, which was the big spectacle. Then there was the second one that was a Sports Illustrated article. Then there was the Laker one that just as it's gone on, it's gotten less and less and less. And I said at the time, they built this whole thing up. They did the whiteboard breakdown, and it was just it just wasn't going to land the way that I think they thought it was going to land. I know that people wanted to make a big production of it, and they wanted to make a big production of it. I just think people have seen it so many times with them that they're like, dude, just make a call. Like, we don't need all this. We don't need the pageantry.
1: I think it was the smart way to go about doing it. I do. I mean, you could do a press release or whatever, but, I mean, is it a leak or was that the report? You know what I mean? Like, it got reported, got first reported by Shams. So to me, I just look at it from the perspective of what you're giving, Jonas, is that

0: I just think it comes across as maybe not as authentic as it could possibly be if it's like a presser or if it's, he doesn't even have a team. Like, so it's kind of like release that you're going to the 76ers. Okay. To me, you're going to get maximal coverage anyway because it's LeBron James and everybody's been waiting for it. But then it does lead you down the road of, wait a minute. I like being mad at LeBron James, or I love when LeBron James does like the announcement and makes a big spectacle of it. Like, you got his agent, Rich Paul, is always on this interview and this interview, and he doesn't know, and he's not about the rings, which he is about the rings, by the way. You got all these things leading up to the announcement, and then the announcement comes out, and it's pretty like, as a matter of fact, I mean, you're going to be damned if you do, and you're going to be damned if you don't if you're LeBron James in this scenario. I thought it was okay.
1: All right. So I guess this is where maybe to that point he feels scarred in the past. I mean, your first decision that you made, you had to have known that the team that was clamoring for you, the place closest to where you grew up, the place where you took the team, I mean, honestly, of all of LeBron's accomplishments, his ability when he was young to take his team to the finals that first time with Cleveland, with that roster around him, might have been the greatest accomplishment he's ever had. It might have been because of just how poor the roster was around him. And when he decided to leave, it was, in my mind, a little bit more understandable only because Cleveland didn't feel like they were being serious about helping him out. If that's what he needed to do in order to actually win a championship, meaning acquiring the different guys to come there or drafting the right guys to help, you know, help him be able to get to the mountaintop. The manner in which he went about doing it, though, was tough. Meaning, like, I get it. He donated a lot to charity, has helped so much the community in Akron and Cleveland. But if you're going to be like, yeah, but I'm out, like right in their face, there's probably better ways of doing it than how they did it that particular time. It felt like he started to get a hang of it as the time wore on. Something about this one, though, hurt a little bit. And just, again, growing up as a Cleveland fan, only because when you entertain the idea of coming back again and finishing where you started and the romanticism that goes along with that after bringing them a championship, I'm not saying Cavs fans need an explanation, but you kind of got to be thoughtful about why you're picking Philly outside of just saying they've got a great roster. They have the best chance of winning a championship. I'm ring chasing. Like, there has to be something a little bit more if this is it. And I'm always saying that because it's like, I grew up a Cavs fan. I love the Cavs. I would have loved to see if that's how the story began, that's how the story was going to end. And granted, that's selfish because that's what I want for him and the Cavs. But now the problem for me is, don't have this farewell tour. I don't know if it's going to be a year or 2 years, whatever it is. Like, don't do it because it's going to feel odd. You're going to be parading around with all these different teams, everything else. It just doesn't feel quite the same. And it's hard to really, when you're encapsulizing what LeBron has been in this league, it's like, well, he's so different from Jordan and Kobe because of his tenure with so many different teams and how he's gone about doing it, that it just doesn't hit the same. Like, I'm sorry if people want to disagree with that, but when you are a all-time GOAT and looked at it in that way, and you stayed there with that team and you were pretty much were there where you won all your championships and everything else. I mean, the Wizards thing for Jordan was a little different, only because it's, you know, just how the end of his career kind of was and leaving, coming back. But like for Kobe, for example, staying in LA the entire time, you could throw in some other greats if you want. But I look at that and go, yeah, it hits a little bit different. I'm sorry. Like that, it's just this one, it kind of was like, all right, it's a little, like any negative feelings or any bad feelings you had as like a Cavs fan of, you know, yes, he brought a championship, but then he kind of left you twice. Now there's the chance of like coming back and all that stuff. Now it doesn't happen. They all resurface again. Like, I can see how people are frustrated or mad, and there are a decent amount of that. I was talking to Jonas on Friday, like doing some different Cleveland interviews. There are people who are tired of the indecision. They're tired of how he goes about doing it. And not that he owes them an explanation, but why continue to entertain and dangle that out there if that's the case?
2: He's drug them through it.

0: multiple times now. Like I could get the fatigue. Like, all right, man. Like
1: drug.
0: We got it. He's just he kind of let him on multiple times now.
1: Let him on.
0: And so that's yeah, I could get the fan base there being a little bit frustrated with just sort of the whole spectacle of it all. And kind of how things have played out. Now, Rich Paul,
1: it couldn't have just been him figuring out where he's going to go play and then saying that's where he's going to go play. It has to be all of this that's connected to it. I mean, sometimes it could just be as simple as he's at the end of his career. I really want to make
2: that's great. Then don't take so long to figure it out. And don't leak out reports that like, oh, well, he doesn't like that James Harden's one of the guards. He was an unrestricted free agent, dude. He doesn't have to sign back there. If LeBron wanted to sign, he could have signed. And he could have said, yeah, I don't want James Harden to sign here. He could have done that. And then he talks about how, well, Donovan Mitchell's not really an A player. He's just an A player in Cleveland. And then it's because of Donovan Mitchell. It's like, come on, dude.
1: These
2: like,
1: are leaks, though, right?
2: Yeah, but you know where they come from. I mean, that's the reality. Because here's the truth is, like, there's people who, you know, claim to be LeBron ambassadors or whatever else. And they're people who talk through, you know, the messaging that Rich Paul and LeBron want to get out there. That's how they go about doing it. They don't have to do it that way.
1: Man, I guess I could see that point if I'm a Cleveland Cavaliers fan. But even if it came right from his mouth, even if we heard LeBron James say the things that you guys just said, or you just said, it's his opinion. And whether it was leaked out or whether he said it himself, I think dragging through is a little overstated. I think that's overblown. And I think it's overblown because what we choose to care about is what we choose to care about. I mean, that's the basis of business, is getting somebody to care about what it is that your product is and convincing them that they need to buy and this is the best thing for them. And you pay attention to it if it's interesting, and then maybe you pay attention enough to consume it. LeBron James has figured out how to have people consume him, for good or for bad. People consume him, and they're consumed by him. And that's why this is a topic. And so to me, it takes a simple old-ass man who is one of the goats of the goats of the game, but nonetheless still an old-ass man that's in free agency that chose to leave and was kind of maybe forced out of L.A. from all reports given. And everybody wants to know where he was going to go. And certain people, certain places had more of an emotional attachment and investment in where he was going to go. It is what it is. It only matters if people care enough to make it matter. If people are so disgusted by it or this, that, you don't have to be waiting on him to make his decision. You don't have to listen to what his reasoning is as to why he didn't want to go here or why he went there. You know, that's your choice. And well, that's what he's – well, what?
2: It hits different with Cleveland Cavs fans because they are in a tough position. Like, let's say, for example, that it comes out that James Harden signs there before LeBron does, because that was one of the concerns that James Harden voiced, was that he wasn't going to sign before LeBron did in Cleveland because he wanted to make sure there was enough space, blah, blah, blah. If that's the case, and then Cleveland's waiting and James Harden's waiting and they're all trying to kind of figure this thing out, but they're trying to make sure they leave every opportunity to sign him, then, yeah, it changes the narrative a bit.
1: I don't know. I think if you care, the narrative is a narrative one way or the other. And people care. And I think that that's the point. Otherwise, what does it matter? What does it matter? He's an old free agent. There could be nostalgia connected to
2: it. It matters to people in Cleveland. It does.
1: That's fine. But what I'm saying is that you can't get mad at him if it matters enough for you to invest your time in wanting to know what, like, he's got us waiting. Like, he's going to make his decision when he makes his decision.
0: I'm not mad at him. Like, I'm not looking at this going, you know, that guy, that bastard, how could he do this?
1: How
0: like,
1: is he taking so long to make a decision? Like,
0: I think it's the whole production of it is a bit much. Like, when he's got it, first of all, just if you take a step back, the guy's agent does a podcast with Max Kellerman.
1: Yeah.
0: That's kind of strange. You know, like that's kind of odd. It's like the Jerry.
1: He's getting married to Adele. Like, he's a celebrity all of in himself. Hold by on, himself.
2: Hold What's weird about back?

0: Kellerman and Rich Paul doing a podcast.
1: Why is his agent doing a podcast breaking this stuff down publicly for public consumption? Like, I don't, that part's weird. That's like Jerry Jones.
2: What's educating weird about people that? On what sports what's agents about that? Would think?
1: I don't. You don't think that's odd? Who else's agent is doing that?
0: Drew Rosenhaus. Drew Rosenhaus is actually on a like Dolphins post game show every single week in Miami.
1: Okay, so Drew Rosenhaus and
0: there's
1: and
0: plenty
1: Rich
0: of
1: Paul.
0: Other agents who do stuff.
1: Not that I know of. Okay, so okay. If that's a normal thing, then that's a normal thing. But it seems a little strange that Rich Paul is out there pushing the narrative, we us, like they've sort of cornered the market on all the other players. Clutch. I mean,
0: you know, Bob Myers was a prominent, you know, basketball agent too.
1: Okay, and now he's with the front office.
0: Yeah, he's been on TV, and now he's back with the organization. Yeah, of course.
1: Okay, but in the process of this whole thing. The fact that he's hosting a podcast, I think, is weird. I think that's odd. And the fact that he's the one out there pushing the
2: Have
1: narrative.
2: Have you ever watched it?
1: Yes.
2: It's pretty educated. He just, all he does is educational.
0: He's also got more than obviously just LeBron. So it's like, it's more of a marketing tool than anything else.
1: Okay.
2: But the way he explains things sometimes, like I know for me as a sports, that's right. Someone who sports has what? Really, really enjoyed sports throughout my life, all right?
0: Well, a sports nut? A sports fanatic?
2: I was going to say sports fan. But for a lot of people, I know this. At one point in my life, I really did want to understand certain things that were connected to certain things. One of them was, how do agents think? You know, and it's become more prevalent now with the way technology is and what you're able to do to be able to paint a certain picture, understand what that picture is, how do you monetize that, what's your brand, what's your name, what's your image, what's your likeness. And a show with Rich Paul and Max Kellerman, they go into a lot of different topics, but they do go behind the scenes on what agents are thinking. Max Kellerman has a lot of background or behind the scenes information. You take two guys that are getting the type of information disseminated to them that they get and the firsthand information that Rich Paul is exposed to. I find that to be intriguing.
1: Okay.
2: I don't have a problem with it. And you know what? If I did, but if I did,
0: we're getting off topic.
2: Don't watch it.
1: But my point on this was, I'm not upset about LeBron taking as long as he did, taking, you know, kind of letting this whole thing play out. Like, it's just, we've seen it so many times. Like, it's just, it at this point, we got it, dude. We know that you want to take your time and have everybody sort of focus in on this. And you did it the first time and the second time and the third time. It just, at this point, I think people are just kind of like, all right, man. So you're going to Philly. Cool. Like we got it.
2: And but isn't that how the announcement kind of came out?
1: All right, man,
2: I'm going to Philly.
1: Because like, I think that there's, I also.
2: So that was a good thing to you then.
1: I also think that this has been probably the most humbling portion of his career from the standpoint of it's the first time an organization told him, we're good here. Like, listen, we appreciate
0: more than
1: it. Yeah. And we no longer want to be in business with whatever this stuff is. I think that maybe kind of rattled him a little bit. I don't think he was used to that or ever experienced that before. And so I think that at this point in his career, this is probably sort of the realization that, man, this whole thing really is winding down. Like, this is the effect that I'm going to have on people to the degree that I had it for so long is no longer the case. And I wonder, from his standpoint, sort of how he, with the player option, is this a 2-year deal? Is it really just a 1-year deal?
2: It's a 1-year deal.
1: Okay. I mean,
2: but he's going for 2 rings. That's what he's going for. That's the magic number. I'm going for 2 rings. I'm trying to get one this year, try to get one the next year, and I'm up out of here.
1: So he's going to finish with 5.
0: What does Zlatan keep saying? One shot, 2 goals. You'd say that during the World Cup, you know? Some of these guys are so good, they take one shot, score 2 goals.
2: Yeah.
0: I was like, I don't know what the hell that means. But
2: I don't either, but
0: maybe that's what you're saying.
2: He's trying to get 2 rings in 2 years is what he's trying to do.
0: Exactly.
2: He is. But he's going. But it's a one-year deal.
0: Just to put a cap on it from like a Cleveland perspective. If he's good enough, and I understand like he's an aged veteran and he's in the back end of his career, et cetera, et cetera.

0: If he's good enough, though, to go somewhere else, where you're talking about a team that's going to be in contention to win a championship, then he would have been good enough to go to Cleveland. Is the mindset of a lot of the fans there. That this isn't him like limping through the finish line. This is him joining what he feels like is the best team, the best chance for him to chase and get rings. That's what this is ultimately about.
1: You think Cleveland gives him a better chance than Philly?
0: I'm not debating that. Okay. What I'm saying to you is where I think Cleveland fans or Cavs fans feel upset by this is the fact that like, if he was to, after the next 2 years, come back and sign a one-day deal to quote-unquote retire in Cleveland, just kind of hits different, right? Like when that stuff happens, it's obviously a formality. No one's really paying much attention. But the truth is, when you do something like that, I think it's even then a little bit sour for Cleveland fans because you did have the chance to come back one last time. You did have the chance to come document the end of your career, trying to go get those championships and doing it with a team that brought you there, doing it with a team that you brought a championship to and creating that storybook ending. But instead, you go to Philly where there's really nothing there. And so
1: what do you mean?
0: Like I've heard a lot of different discussion points about the decision, but the contract in and of itself tells you that he's doing this because he wants to chase a championship, which is that's his prerogative. That's if that's what he wants to do, that's what he wants to do. Because at the end of the day, this is his legacy, and this is how he wants to go about doing it. And this is ultimately how he's going to be judged when we look back 10, 20 years. But I will say this, this decision, this move in my mind, it solidifies the fact that MJ will always be the GOAT. It solidifies the fact there's others that I would put before him because of this. Because as he continually stacks up the desire and need to want to move and go to other places to be on better teams, to be with more all-stars, as opposed to those guys coming to him in one spot, that to me it feels like he's a mercenary. And again, that's fine if that's what his legacy or that's his prerogative or that's how, you know, people now view the NBA where like all-star, all-time great players, they just join up with other players. It doesn't sit well with me.
2: Well, I mean, which championship meant the most in his career? The two with the Heat,
0: Cleveland.
2: Or the one? Yeah, the one with Cleveland.
0: Without
2: like,
0: a doubt.
2: Like, it's just, it's more impactful. That's why, you know, I would almost, in a certain way, say that I respect, not that he's a better player, but I respect Curry's career more than I do LeBron's. Just based on, he's got the championships. And he did it in one place. And yes, he had great players there, but it's more of a, it feels a little bit more organic than.
0: And they all came to him, or they were drafted and they came up through to him. It wasn't the other way around. Like, that's one of the things that I think is interesting is, you know, looking at like some of the, again, the careers of Jordan, and everyone's like, oh, he had Pippen. It's like, well, yeah, well, Pippen was drafted there and he kind of brought him up through. Like, he kind of grew them. He helped build them. Like, LeBron's not helping building anyone. He's just jumping on team to team with different guys who are out there. And look, again, that's how he's choosing to do it. That's his path. Maybe he feels like that's his best way to win in the NBA. But I also think there's something about being that ride or die where like you don't feel the desire necessary to go somewhere else just so you can win because you can't do it in the place you're at. Like this to me has a lot to do with, I think, how AAU basketball is done now or maybe even 7-on-7 to draw it into a football comparison. Where guys just want to team up with other guys, they can stack and they can go win. It's like, well, what happened representing where you're from? Like, what happened to representing like the team that picked you, draft you, et cetera, et cetera? Like, why does that representation not matter anymore?
2: Well, we're gonna hear from somebody who's got some thoughts on this whole thing, and he's gonna try and explain it away as to why the move was made here coming up. So,
0: is he gonna try to explain why the hell when you get turned 40, you know, everything starts to fall apart, start to lose some of that energy, your testosterone starts to go down, your recovery's not the same. LeVar tells me this all the time. He says, "I'm getting old. Yeah. I need some of that M drive.
1: Need help."
0: So I said, "LeVar, you go get that M drive, right?"
1: It. That's right.
0: And that's why he takes it every morning. It's part of his daily routine. Supports healthy testosterone, energy, metabolism, recovery, all the good stuff. If you want to know what LeVar is on, what gets him piping hot in the mornings, go to mdriveformen.com.
1: And at night.
2: It is Two Pros and a Cup of Joe here on Fox Sports Radio. LeVar Arrington, Brady Quinn, Jonas Knox with you. So we are going to have the usual

0: Coming up later on, we got another edition of In Case You Missed It. We're also going to have our FSR IR. We've got the leftovers. All of it is yours here on this three-hour extravaganza. Up next, though, why was the move made? We will get into that for you and find the answer here on FSR.
1: Well, you heard our conversation about effort and doing it the right way. Well, a lot of people talk about 100%, that effort. Here's the thing. You need the right partner beside you to make that happen. You know, LeBron chose Philly. I choose the Nissan Frontier. That's right. 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
11: 21.
10: Brady Quinn, Jonas Knox with you. Coming up in about 15 minutes from now, we are going to have another edition of In Case You Missed It. That'll be yours right here on FSR. But right now, it is time for the Tire Rack Play of the Day.
12: 1-1, hammered to left. 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
11: Did you come up with that on the fly? Have you ever said that before in your life?
10: I heard it from my older brother told me that when I was young.
11: Like he created that? That was original?
10: I think so.
11: Dang. That's a hell of a... I wish I could take credit for that one. That's all I'm gonna say.
10: I wish I could say it on the
13: air. How about us getting a White Sox highlight in there?
10: By the way,
13: I guess you can after the Cubs lost last night. So
10: that's all right. They took two or three from the Buccos.
13: Yeah, Pittsburgh. Yeah.
10: By the way, the guy on the call there, Len Casper, used to broadcast for the Cubs. So it all ties back in. Always comes
13: to
10: back
13: the Cubs.
10: Around. Yeah.
13: Okay.
10: All right. So we mentioned Rich Paul. Who you guys see as a standard operating procedure, an agent doing a podcast with Max Kellerman.
13: Do you want me to look up how many agents are actually in the media doing broadcasting?
10: If you'd like to, if that's something you want to do, then that's fine. I think it's a little bizarre. It's on the same level as Jerry Jones doing two hits a week on Dallas radio. I think that's weird. But nonetheless,
13: it is. Once I get the number two, he'll be fine.
11: Look at what I sent y'all. This is what Joe just hit me with before we came back on air.
10: That's
11: a great. It's a great line.
10: It's a great line. My brother told me that. I was way too young to have heard stuff like that, but
11: it's that's pretty funny.
10: So with that being said, here was Rich Paul talking to Max Kellerman about the decision to go to Philly and the other teams that were left standing there holding their you know what
11: the other team.
10: Because he decided I got to be a Sixer.
14: Part of the difficulty in the decision was they really were a lot of attractive options.
15: How could it not be?
14: Right.
15: You know, home is home. Miami is Miami. It's Pat and
14: they have a good team.
15: And I think that, you know, I think that everyone was at some point leading the race.
14: Were the reports true when it seemed to be narrowed down to what was widely reported was Golden State, Cleveland, Miami, Philly? That's what it got whittled down to. Were those reports true?
15: Those were true.
14: When did it start, the scale start tipping toward Philly? Like 55%. You know, when was like, you know what, I'm leaning toward Philly or now it's more and more and more.
15: No, I think the eyeball came after obviously the trade.
14: Like the Brown trade.
15: Yeah. To even be really, really considered.
10: So if it's any consolation, Brady, at one point the Cavs were leading the race, according to Rich Paul, to get
13: LeBron. Then what changed?
11: Jaylen Brown changed.

0: changed at all.
1: This was during that course of all that.
0: I'm just saying, that's what it sounds like Rich Paul said. It grabbed the eyeball when they made the trade for Jaylen Brown.
1: Is we do know some teams didn't want his services, like the New York Knicks. Apparently there's a call in there and they just said, yeah, we're good.
0: I mean, they said there were a lot of options. I mean, if those are a lot of options, Golden State, Cleveland, Philly, Miami. And who up Miami?
1: Those are his four.
0: I don't know. I mean, I guess that would be considered a lot of options. I don't really have a strong feeling about it one way or the other. I will say this. If he were to win a title in Philadelphia, which is a great market, it is largely in part, it's become a football town, so to speak. But it is basketball. Right.
1: Kind of a boxing town, if you ask me. You know,
0: boxing has a great connection to it.
1: Yeah.
0: But basketball,
1: up top, Jones.
0: Grassroots wise, why do you say up top? This is Joe Rocky. Frazier.
1: What do you mean?
0: What, Joe Frazier? Joe Frazier is the first, a real boxer. But I see
1: do
0: what
1: they
0: y'all
1: have
0: did.
1: A fictitious statue of.
0: I did. I see what you
1: Rocky
0: did.
1: Balboa.
0: I see what you did.
2: Joe Frazier.
0: And it worked. But if we're talking boxing, you didn't say. Fictional boxers, you said boxing, and Joe Frazier
2: never
0: Philly.
2: Beat Apollo Creed.
1: I'm just saying they. I mean, is there a statue of Joe Frazier I'm unaware of in Philly?
0: Oh my God,
2: Joe Frazier never.
1: I'm saying, there's there a statue be. Of a fictitious character.
2: I don't remember.
0: Have you ever seen that Rocky?
1: No, have you?
0: Yes,
1: statue.
0: Yes, I have. Believe me.
2: By the way,
1: did you do the stairs and go up next to it?
0: Believe me, it was a limited. It's not there. It's not there anymore. It's in a different spot. And it really is a very budget friendly at the time for the movie. A very budget friendly statue.
2: I don't recall Joe Frazier ever beating Tommy Gunn in a street fight.
0: Yeah, I could dig it.
1: That's a good
2: Rocky
1: point.
2: Did.
0: Rocky did, point. Man.
2: That's his town.
1: So you're saying the statue isn't a good statue?
0: Go see it. You go all over the place.
1: I don't go to Philly.
0: Well, go see it. Why are you going to go see it? I don't know. It's a morning show. I mean, why not? Go see the statue.
1: Did they give him the old Cristiano Ronaldo? Did they give him one of those?
0: No, it actually looks like Rocky. It just looks cheap. Like you had to be able to afford it.
2: Like Sean Taylor statue cheap?
0: No.
1: Oh, jeez.
0: No, that's different level. Okay.
1: That statue looked like one of those boxes you get from these subscription services that are like, take this, put it together with your kids.
2: Right.
1: It's a great family activity.
2: step by step.
1: That's what it looked like.
0: But it's got a stick figure as the diagram. It's not even a real person.
1: I'm at least happy they had some... some couth to them, and they didn't put in the old pepper mill like Ronaldo likes to do.
0: All I know is if you see that Rocky statue in person. But back to our original point, it is grassroots wise, high school wise, largely in part a basketball city, a basketball town.
1: Yeah,
0: it is known for their basketball. And
2: just not their playoff basketball.
0: Well, that's pros. That's pros. Sorry. But you think about it. You got Villanova. Their team just won a championship for the New York Knicks. I mean, three of them guys.
2: St. Joe's.
0: You got like Simon Gratz. You got all kinds of different, like Rasheed Wallace came from Philadelphia. You got there is a large amount, a large contingency of basketball purists and enthusiasts in that market.
1: By the way, it's a good fit. Do you remember the last time Villanova won a championship? You know how long it's been now?
2: Was it 2015, 2017?
1: You're right in between. They won it in 2018 and 2016. But think about that. It's 8 years ago. It felt like that was a lot sooner than that.
2: That is, yeah.
0: Hell, Penn State ain't made the tournament for longer than that.
2: It's a new year, though.
1: What?
0: That's just a part of
1: it. Did they make it like a couple years ago?
0: I don't know. Maybe they did.
1: I think they did.
0: Yeah, you might be right. I'm almost positive. But
1: I think they made it 2 or 3 years ago.
0: But that's a Pennsylvania school.
2: Yeah, they went to the playoff. They were in the semifinal.
0: That's football.
2: Oh.
1: He's talking about basketball.
2: Oh, yeah, okay. All right.
0: Anyway, I think if LeBron James were to win a championship,

0: championship in Philadelphia. You know, TJ went as far as to say you can't debate him being the GOAT if he goes and he's a part of a real reason as to why they were able to win it. If his numbers state that he's a direct correlation to the success of the team, they won another championship.
1: I think that's actually – that's the biggest issue, though, is everyone wants to make the GOAT debate about numbers.
0: Yeah.
1: Which is interesting, right? Because
0: Bill Russell would be the GOAT if it was just purely numbers.
1: Or Bill Russell would be the GOAT in that way. You could even look at like Tom Brady became the GOAT because Joe Montana had won 4 Super Bowls, right? That was like that transition. But when you really like talk to people, it's like, well, what about like passing yards or what about, you know what I'm saying? Like there's all these different ways we cut it up. The simplest way I kind of look at it is I just say, who is the most dominant athlete at their sport, at their best, like during that period of time? And to me, there was no Jerry one more Rice. Dominant than Jordan through that time in basketball.
0: Oh. Jerry Rice in like, football.
1: You would say Jerry Rice probably in football. You could say, like, I would say in my lifetime, maybe, I would say Mike Tyson.
0: Oh, yeah, Mike Tyson. Yeah.
1: Bro, when Mike Tyson came out, when he was that dude.
0: He already won.
1: I don't think anyone wanted to fight him.
0: That towel, you see that towel come out that no.
1: He did that thing where he put those hands up, and he did that back and forth thing when he'd walk up. Yeah, I was like, oh, God, he's going to kill someone.
0: Yeah, he did that thing with his feet before he came out like a bull.
1: Yeah.
0: Make sure his shoes were dry. Anyways.
1: Like I'm just saying, you watch other athletes after that, and you just go, yeah, like Tiger. Tiger in his prime, and I know you don't like golf, but like, when, for example, this past weekend, young kid ended up winning his first tournament. He's probably going to be a stud on the PGA Tour. But people kept saying to him, Scotty's coming. Dude, back in the day, when that was Tiger, it hit golfers different. Like, they would crumble, and he would deliver. Now, again, Scotty finished second. It was close. I mean, the young kid set a course record, so tough to beat. But, like, there's elements of those all-time great athletes where you watch them, you say, they did what they wanted to do when they needed to do it. Like, for the most part. Like, that's how they operated. They were just able to make that happen. And it hits different with LeBron because he's had to go other places in order to even have a chance at doing that.
0: Well, I can help him get there, and you know how. I'm going to put his stuff in the back of that pickup. It's built to get the job done without making a fuss like we are about LeBron right now, but that's all right. Get into a Nissan Frontier. You ain't got to deal with all that. It's built for the work week to get you through it, and it's ready to load up that tailgate on the weekends. I'm sure he's going to have some real good tailgates during football season. I mean, he's gotten to Philadelphia in a perfect amount of time, and you can get there too. All you got to do is grab you a 2026 Nissan Frontier.
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0: Odd story in the NFL that we're going to touch on. 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
2: Sometimes you can't get to everything in the world of sports or entertainment. Good thing the guys are here to bring you, in case you missed it.
0: Guys, in case you missed it, and I know I sure did, it was WNBA weekend, All-Star weekend. And we transitioned from that over to this. That'll wrap up our coverage of
1: that'll
0: that
1: wrap
0: event.
1: It up.
0: We transition over to this.
1: Hey!
0: Tony Romo was at a golf event
3: getting
0: in,
3: that drink going.
0: In Wisconsin. And he might have had a couple of lid liquors, got on the road and got popped for an OWI or whatever the hell they're calling it in Wisconsin, operating while intoxicated. He performed
4: Hey, man,
0: poorly.
4: Wisconsin drinks so much, they got to call it something different. That state per capita drinks more than any in the country, and I swear to God, they gotta change up the three letters for it, because their DUI is like it's just every day for they have to have like an OWI or something more significant.
0: He performed so poorly on the field sobriety test, which are hard when you're sober, for some of us, and
3: they're not meant for you to pass.
4: Oh, are you saying he fumbled it like that? That snap, the shotgun snap in the playoff game.
0: It's too bad.
3: You're going in. Just so you understand, if they make you do the field sobriety test.

0: that means they already
1: it's already included.
0: Yeah, they've already you're doing it for
1: over.
0: That's for their entertainment.
1: Look, call Uber, get an Uber, get a Lyft, Jeeves, whatever ride share you want. There's a bunch out there. You should not be putting yourself and others at risk. Yeah. I mean, I don't get it, man. I don't get it.
2: It's
0: I mean, does this go unscathed?
1: Jim?
0: No. Will there be no punishment of any sort?
2: Did you hear what he was drinking, by the way?
1: What I don't know, it? Jim?
0: Juleps?
2: No.
0: What?
2: Gin?
1: Oh, no. That was so corny.
2: That's bad.
1: That's actually $10. That's so bad. I'm finding you.
2: What? 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

0: Texarkana. 1033 FM, 1420 The Goat. In lovely Lafayette. Good morning, Don Key, our very confused goat. My friend, you hear little Dirtfoot backing us up here. We love those guys, man. They're awesome. You rock. Did you know you can call us on the Mudbugs Hockey Hotline? Yeah. 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
1: Hello.
0: Good morning, Coach O.
1: Hello.
0: How you doing, buddy? 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I feel like I'm almost whistling my S's, Raj. Am I whistling my S's? What the heck's going on with that? I've never done that in my life. What crap? Got like a sesame seed stuck somewhere? Woohoo! 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Oh, the early riser hour, you ask. Who's sponsoring that? Well, it's Sports World. I should have told you that right at the outset. They're good people. Jack and his crew are here for, geez, it's almost August. So school, football practices, everything's underway. Drill team, band practice, cheerleader practice, pep squad. And everybody in every one of those organizations can use something from Sports World. They're good people. 8809 Joella, just off 3132. We're on the social media. I'm not trying to brag. Crack, knuckle crack, knuckle crack, knuckle crack, knuckle crack. I'm just saying, we're pretty cool cucumbers. Did you know that cucumbers internally

Good morning, everybody. How you doing? This is the Tim Fletcher Show on a Monday, July 27th, 2026. My name is Tim Fletcher, and by gollies, we are on 103.3 FM, 1130 The Tiger, right here in

guys. Yeah. Follow us on the X at Fletch Worldwide, at Fletcher Show, at Hey Boy Rogers, at A Hester 32. Why, Rogers, is it going to be one of these Mondays? Another fellow that we'd love you to follow because he's a good dude. He's a sports fanatic. He also, call him Notre Dame-us because, buddy, it was, what, 2 weeks ago, right at the All-Star break? He's a Brewer fan and a Tiger fan. And he said, well,

0: Shut him down. Miz is done. They're saying arm fatigue, but you know what it is. It's his elbow. He's done. I mean, he's not even going to pitch in the All-Star game. I mean, he's done. So that's it. Trade him. Just like every other bust that the Brewers have ever had. Trade him. And he's at the All-Star game, and he's in uniform, and they interview him and stuff. And I say to our friend down the hall, "Do you see that? He sounds pretty optimistic for a guy who's done. Seemed like he's sound like he's about ready to come back and start pitching again." Nah, not going to be the same. He was already losing velocity. It's done. I mean, he's done. And, oh, by the way, yesterday, Jacob Mizorowski struck out the first seven guys he faced. He found his velocity. Struck out 11 in five innings. He hit over 100 miles an hour. What was it, like, right, like 70-something pitches?
1: Yes.
0: It's phenomenal. We got more stats on this cat. It's insane.
1: I guess arm fatigue.
0: Yeah, arm fatigue. You know what? I need some arm fatigue in my whole body. I'll take the whole body fatigue and brain fatigue. So that guy who so was on the nose with the detrimental downfall of Jacob Mizorowski. You can follow him for more optimistic tweets like that as well. But he is also known as our godfather of GeekCon, a connoisseur of cards, Mardi Gras Mamba himself, producer and board op with Colvin Robertson's show, off-center with Colvin at 4 to 5, which precedes Sports Talk with JJ and Bonsai Ben, John James Marshall, Louisiana Sports Hall of Famer, and his big brother Ben. The guy who sits in Roger's seat, that's at Greg Etoms.
2: Boo!
0: Oh, suck. We're also on TikTok, Instagram, and Threads, and we stream the show live on Facebook every single morning in beautiful Panavision sound and Technicolor audio. After the show's over, we upload each hour individually into the Podosphere so that you, my friends, can download it at any time you want. For your pleasure. At your leisure. Wherever you are. Yes, sir. My friends, we like to get this show started with some vital information. Okay? It's information that you can use, information that will make your day better, information that will make you the hit and the king or queen of the water cooler. We call it the SEC Update. And it is brought to you by our old pal, Bo Harris. Bo Harris is a super-duper good dude, and I'm telling you right now, wherever you are in life, as you kind of take your assessment of things, if any question comes up that it could be answered, oh, yeah, we need a plan for that. Oh, yeah, we probably need to worry about getting something to finance this idea of ours. If those questions are popping up in your head, get in touch with Bo and his crew. Man, they're awesome. They really are. You need that second set of eyes, that expert advice, Bo Harris Wealth Management. The SEC Update is a paid advertisement for Bo Harris Wealth Management. Bo, 318-670-3101. So the SEC Media Days ended last week. And before the fellows and ladies departed, they all voted for the all-SEC teams and the order of finish in the SEC. Well, here's the good news. It's not just fact that this is the way it's going to be, okay? So, even though the media members who are so brilliant, obviously, doesn't mean they know everything. And the projected order of finish in the SEC. Roger, we'll start at the bottom and make our way to the top. Pick dead last by a wide margin, Roger. Receiving half the points of the 15th place squad, the Arkansas Razorbacks. Raj, I would

0: laugh if I didn't have all my tears cried out. Because for Arkansans, crying is our form of laughing when it comes to football season. It is July 27th, and the season, it's over, Rock. It's over. Pick 15th, Mississippi State. A dude who no one knows, who has proclaimed that the reason his team is going to win is because of him. They got more votes than Arkansas. Kentucky, pick 14th. Vanderbilt, begging Diego Pavia to have his twin brother, Diego Mavia, to enroll, which is weird that he has a twin brother with the different last name as opposed to the same first name. The Vanderbilt Commodores are picked 13th. Auburn, they've got a Ruskie coaching them, for Pete's sake. A bona fide Ruskie. Did you say Ruskie or Ruskie? Ruskie. Yeah, real Ruskie. It's been so long since I've used that term. Since like 1984. Right. Auburn, who is led by a Ruskie, is picked 12th. South Carolina, whose head coach could not have a hotter seat if he were Brooke Shields doing a Calvin Klein commercial. That's a hot seat. They're picked 11th. For some reason, they put a Big 8 school in the poll and have this school called Missouri picked 10th. That's how bad it is. They're not even in the conference, and they're picked ahead of Arkansas. The Flo-Rida Gators, fresh off their tour with Salt and Pepper, are picked 9th with Pat Summerall's great-grandson who dropped the E, John Summerall. You know why he dropped the E, Raj?
1: Why did he drop the E?
0: Because some E told him to.

picked eighth. The man who ate Nashville and Knoxville, Josh Heupel. Josh, let me give you the number for Rejuvenate again. Yes. 318-408-4080. Rejuvenate Medical, buddy. Come on. I'm worried about him. He's gotten way too big. Josh Heupel and his Tennessee Volunteers, picked eight. Pick seven, a guy who looks like he may have fallen asleep a time or two in the tanning bed. A guy who obviously believes in chest and arm and upper body day. A man whose neck size continues to grow. Head coach of the number seventh picked Oklahoma Sooners, Max Venables. Rodgers is probably going well in this, the Limestone State, the Keystone State, whatever Alabama is. This is probably going over pretty well. That pick sixth, Alabama Crimson Tide, with third-year head coach Kalen DeBoering us to tears. He, too, found his way to the tanning bed over the summer. And found some hair dye as well. Blondes have more fun. Alabama pick six. Boy, it couldn't happen to a nicer bunch of fans, huh? I'm really, really... I'm really upset. I hope that legend can march forward. Boy, I'm glad we didn't even. Oh, boy. Pick fifth, which it's, hey, I am A-okay with this, buddy. The LSU Tigers. That's fine and dandy. You know, okay, fifth. That Lane's got a big enough target. He doesn't need the target of being the preseason number one, yada, yada, yada. A team that I think is probably going to overperform from where they're picked. Fourth pick is Texas A&M. I just, again, believe in their coach, and I believe in that quarterback. And they also did a really good job recruiting. So Texas A&M, though, slotted fourth. I think this is the program that's going to take a step back.

0: back or four, and that's Ole Miss, pick third. I don't see that, Raj. I think A&M, LSU, Alabama are all going to be ahead of Ole Miss when this is settled. Not that I think Pete Golding's a bad coach. I like the guy. I hope he's a good coach. It's different to being a full program guy. They were still doing everything Lane Kiffin told them to do until they final clock struck zero in their semifinal loss. They were still Lane Kiffin's team no matter what you say or do. Now they're not. And so, okay. That's a little bit more of a, let's prove it a little bit before I buy in. They also had a heck of a lot of emotional momentum, too, last year. Pick second. I think you can flip a coin for one and two. Texas comes in at two. Georgia comes in at one. And I think that anybody and everybody can make a case for both squads. And so I think that's the way it's going to finish as well. Good head coaches, good quarterbacks, great recruits, did well in the portal. They've got all the money in the world, so they've paid the guys that they feel are the right guys to pay. So that means that the attitudes are pretty good. Everyone's kind of copacetic. You know, this is the way it is. All right, here we are. Portals will close. This is our roster. And when you look at the cut and dried portion of it, the number of prospects that the NFL's slobbering over, more coming from Georgia and Texas than anybody. And that, my friends, is your SEC update. 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Time now to say good morning to our old pal Rogers Hambone Hampton.
1: Hey, boy. Happy Monday, Tim Fletcher.
0: What up, G-Money?
1: I don't know, but I've been told. What it is, what it shall be, and what it ever will be again.
0: I hope so as well.
1: Roger, what's up, my friend?
0: Did you have a good weekend?
1: I just chilled with the heat going on. I've decided just to stay indoors as much as possible.
0: You know, Roger, that's not a bad idea.
1: I mean, it's
0: an idea that I certainly should adhere to, but I don't. But
1: you need to, because this week's going to be zero rain and all near 100 every day. I mean, yeah, heat index over 100 easy. I mean, please take it easy.
0: Yeah, I do have to weed eat today because it got a little out of hand. Don't have to really mow, but I'm just going to go ahead and weed. Okay. And that's going to be a long time.
1: Try to do it quickly and don't get carried away.
0: Do it in spurts.
1: Yeah. Because it's even hot inside the house, so it's a little hot, warmer outside.
0: Yeah, that's true.
1: Even in the shade.
0: I wonder if I could just burn it? Is that okay?
1: Right now, the sun may take care of that for you. Cut it short one more time.
0: One more time.
1: And you won't have to cut for about 3 weeks.
0: Throw a couple of pieces of rocks out. Rocks out there. Oh, boy, the blade hit a rock.
1: No rain and the sun we're going to have, you're going to get a break coming up.
0: But I saw something that we are being forecast for a very, very cold winter.
1: Oh, really?
0: Yeah. And, like, especially toward around Christmas time.
1: Huh.
0: That it's going to be, like, deep, deep cold. Like, much colder than
1: and
0: normal.
1: Was there a reasoning for that?
0: Yeah, it's something to do with El Nino or Jeremy
1: Damn
0: Pena.
1: El Nino. I mean,
0: Jeremy Pena, who's been
1: it keeps coming time. Back around. I don't understand.
0: They call him the boy.
1: Yeah.
0: You know?
1: Acting more like a man.
0: Yeah, you could act like a man. So, Raj, I did have one thing that was kind of interesting that happened. And, boy, there is something weird about my coffee cup today.
1: You want to tease the story and take a break?
0: Yeah, we'll take a quick time out. Baseball Hall of Fame. And I did a little deeper dive on this. And at first I was like, ho-hum. Carlos Beltran. Andrew Jones. Jeff Kent. Wake me when someone good gets in the Hall of Fame. And I was like, oh, wait a minute. Oh, yeah. Oh, yeah. They were pretty stinking good. We'll dive into that, plus other baseball news. NFL training camp E for most teams in the league. That includes the Cowboys and the Saints. We'll dive into that.

0: as well. We'll take a look at more of the SEC predictions as far as first team. We got NBA stuff. We talked about LeBron. When did that take place? Was that after the show ended Friday or right as we were?
1: It was after the show,
0: wasn't it?
1: Right after.
0: Yeah. So we hadn't had a chance to.
1: You're exactly right.
0: I didn't even think about that. We haven't had a chance to talk about LeBron going to the Sixers and how that kind of upsets the apple cart for some teams. We'll get into all that and then some more, Pilgrim. The Early Riser portion of our show is brought to you by Sports World 8809 Joella, just off 3132. Fellas, take your gal and get on over there. Get your kids all cut and square, ready for school, looking cool from Sports World 8809 Joella. Always the roll of the fedora, Raj. If you don't have the roll of the fedora, then what do you have? What are we? Just a bunch of trained monkeys up here, Raj.
1: Snorkel.
0: Our show is also coming at you courtesy of Bailey's Jewelers. Hey, you know, teachers are not immune to bribery. So if you got a kid that ain't too bright, you know, like maybe one of the Fletcher kids growing up, which our parents might have had a little bit more cash, could have helped me get through a few more algebra classes. Give that homeroom teacher of yours a little brown box from Bailey's. Oh, that's so sweet, Mr. and Miss Jones. Thank you for the $10,000 tennis bracelet. Oh, so that's little Johnny over there, huh? Okay. Does he carry that fireplace poker everywhere he goes? Grease the skids, Bailey's Jewelers. Right there on East Texas in front of Pierre Bossier Mall. So, Raj, have we taken a break yet?
1: No.
0: Oh, my gosh.
1: You were going to tease your story.
0: Oh, yeah. Okay, we'll be back right after this.

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9: Hello, everybody, and what's going on? Jim Fletcher Show, Rogers M. Bonehampton is here. It is a Monday, despite what you see on YouTube, despite what you see on Facebook. Oh, wait a minute. This says on YouTube, Monday, July 29th. Hold on. What's Johnny C. saying? Johnny C. texts in, your banner on YouTube says July 29th, 2026. Oh, Wednesday. Oh, did I say, oh, I get it. Okay, I get it. Yes, the 27th, my bad. I didn't have my glasses on. 27th, 29th, we'll get there eventually. 221, 222. That may be a little too optimistic. I might want to back up and say we'll be here Wednesday.
10: Yeah.
9: Yeah.
10: I'm with you.
9: So we're not counting anything out. That's right. We take every day like a conference opponent. Got to give him my best every day, man. So, Hambone, our early riser portion brought to you by Sports World 8809 Joella, just off 3132. You know, I went to see my family this weekend. You know, go see my brother and sister-in-law, and go check on our 93-year-old dad in the nursing home where we shoved him, placed him. Yeah, he's fine. I guess I kind of drove by and waved. Hong Kong, hey. No, he's doing all right. He's doing all right. So on my way up there, I'm about 25. I was talking to a friend of mine, the girl that I went to high school with that lives in Little Rock. I was on the phone with her, hands free, you know, driving towards Minden, like going the way I go to Monticello. And I guess we got so involved talking, you know, I missed my exit. Ah, crap. So I had to do that. I was like, wait a minute. Bienville Parish? Minden ain't that big. Come on now. Did I miss my son of a bee sting? Yeah. And oh, by the way, what are they doing in Ruston with the I-20 stuff? What's going on there? Roger, it's like 5 miles of one-lane traffic both ways. It's been like this for like a year. Still. And everything looks fine. I don't understand it. I really think sometimes they do just...
10: Are you working?

0: No one was working. There was nobody working. You know, I thought they need to go back to being a dry parish. All the workers are too drunk to work. Allegedly. Or they're over in Monroe, going over to the back seat. Oh, yeah, baby. So, anywho. So, I'm making my way up there. Eventually get there. Going through Hamburg, Arkansas, Raj. 29 miles south of Monticello. My brother calls. And I'm like, yeah, usually he'll text and he'll come over with a thing. You know, where are you, bro? He called. I was like, hey. And he was upset. I'm like, hey, what's going on? I was like, oh, no. I said, Dad, okay? He goes, no. He goes, he said, Kim, his wife, is in the emergency room in Little Rock. And I was like, what? He said, yeah. He said, he just got a call. He said, she was up there having lunch with, like, a friend of hers from Monticello, drove up to Little Rock to another one of their friends from Monticello to go have lunch up there. And they were just goofing around, and she started feeling bad. Had to take her to the ER because her blood pressure and heart rate was so ridiculously high. You know how it goes. And she's having some problems like that. And so Tony's like,
1: Little Rock from where they live?
0: An hour and a half. Little Rock to Monticello is an hour and a half.
1: Okay.
0: So she goes to the hospital up there. So Tony's telling me this. I'm like, well, Tone, I said, buddy, just go. Lee, don't worry about me. I said, I'm fine. I'll turn around and head home. Not a big deal at all. And he goes, okay. He goes, well, I can leave a key here. So I hope we can come back home tonight. And I said, don't worry about it, Tony. I said, hey, man. I said, do you want me to come up there with you? And he said, yeah. He said, why don't you come up here with me? I said, okay. I said, all right. I'm 25 minutes away, buddy. So, boom. Long story short, we get there. We drive to Little Rock. Wife ends up being okay. She's just going through, like, same stuff you're going through, Raj. Got to get medicine, you know, for this, and it's counteracting with that. So, anywho, her best friend, Lisa, who weirdly, oddly, used to be my other brother's high school sweetheart. Yeah. She was very fortunate to move forward. Yes.
1: Y'all moved.
0: And they were lived right across the street from us as well. So, and the house that she lived in is the house that my brother and sister-in-law have lived in for the last 31 years. So it's Arkansas, buddy. If you want to know how Arkansas I am, you just heard it. Holy cow. Oh, my gosh, Rogers.
1: Like
0: I've never known I was that much of a bumpkin. I am like a... I'm the biggest bumpkin I know. Holy cow.
1: What an epiphany.
0: So my brothers dated...
1: Say that out loud again.
0: My brothers were dating best friends. At one point, one of those best friends lived across the street from us while she was dating my brother. Her best friend married my other brother, the one, okay. They now live in the house where...
1: Did they buy from that family?
0: They bought it from a family after her family.
1: Okay. But just one removed.
0: Just one removed. Good Lord. Man, oh, man, I really do need to.
1: They still live there.
0: That's why my 23andMe keeps coming back saying, dude, this is as far back as we can go. Three generations. That's it, man.
1: Well, you
0: went from Neanderthal to 1920. So stop asking us. You're a pretty shallow gene pool. You got a shallow gene pool, my man. I'm like, dang it. So anyway, we're there, and her best friend Lisa, the one I was talking about, she's waiting at the hospital there for us when we get there. Tony and I go back and see Kim. She's better, but you can tell she still felt horrible and all that stuff. So he stayed back there with her, and I went out in the lobby and was hanging out with Lisa. And all of a sudden, I mean, like tornado-type winds. Like everything starts blowing around outside. Like people getting blown out. And then I'm like, what the heck? It's a helicopter. And Lisa, who lives there, she goes, oh, yeah, I forgot. They don't have a helipad on top of the hospital. They have it, like, over here in a parking lot. It's supposedly restricted. Like, it's got a sign that says, no park here. You know, no, everyone, turn around, mafia parking lot. Keep your hands off. And it's like, no, turn around, don't drown kind of stuff. But that's it. It's like a parking lot next door

0: And so it just lands, and that's what's blowing everybody around, all the plants and stuff. So anyway, they three helicopter guys all come in their jumpsuits, pushing a guy on a gurney who's got like a swimsuit on, and that's it. All right? He's stripped. No shirt, no shoes, no dice. No dice. They bring him in, and we're like, oh, God, I'm, you know, Lisa and I are kind of punching. He's like, oh, geez, this guy looks. He was conscious, and he's kind of looked like, oh, like he was okay, you know. Like, no, no, just they bring him in, they wheel him back there quickly to the emergency room. Oh, wow. About 15, 20 minutes later, you know, we're still sitting there, and the helicopter guys come out. A little bit later, the dude comes walking out. Just in a swimsuit. And now he's got an IV. He's carrying a pole with an IV in it. But he's just walking around. Swimsuit.
1: No shirt, no shoes.
0: But an IV pole. And he comes and sits down like right over here beside us. And Lisa and I are looking at each other like, he had to be helicoptered in. I'm like, how am... So this is, we're leaving at this point. And Lisa and I are telling Tony and Kimmel what all was going on. I said, how embarrassing is that? You get helicoptered in, and 15 minutes later, you're walking?
1: Did you find out what happened?
0: No.
1: Had to be a swimming accident.
0: Whatever it was, it was not a head injury because he was propped up, and he was like, his arms were kind of up and moving around. He just looked like he was feeling bad. And so it made you think that, okay, this is the big heart hospital there. You think, oh, well, this guy's got a, must have had a heart attack while he was out on the lake. Because here come the family. Obviously, they got to be coming in here soon. If this guy got helicoptered in, nobody. No one ever showed up. No one ever came. He was it.
1: So he was still sitting there when you left?
0: Yeah. Just sitting there with his IV pole in a swimsuit. And I'm like, was there not an Uber? I mean, could you not hail a cab? Could you get on a bus? The first thing is, if I'm feeling bad, hey, guys, I think I need to go to the...
1: Hey, buddy, we're about to leave. Tell us what's going on with you. You need
0: help. I don't know if there's ever been the history of a guy who miraculously was...
1: Watch the helicopter take off?
0: Oh, yeah. We went outside and watched like a bunch of folks who sounded exactly like I sound like. Yeah. So, all the bumpkins all went out there and watched the helicopter take off. Not enough room on the top. What the heck?
1: Oh,
0: she's better. She's better. So she's got the big appointment coming up soon with the doc and all that good stuff. All went home that night. All that good stuff. So all is well. But yeah. But I feel bad for the dude, but I was also like, dude. And plus, his swimsuit was sagging in the back, so his butt crack was hanging out. And he's got this IV pole. He has no one there. I don't know why. And I still don't know why you would have to be helicopter. If he was good enough to walk around, he's probably good enough to drive himself up there. And if he's so far away from being where he was to get there to have to be helicoptered in, then that means you're probably closer to a hospital in Benton or Conway or Arkadelphia or Hope, whatever.
1: Yeah.
0: I wonder if no one showed up because they're like, oh, look who's taking another helicopter ride.
1: We told him not to stay out there all day.
0: It's the third time he's called you guys. I think he's got a crush on one of you. Hey, now. 6:37. The early riser portion of our show brought to you by Sports World 8809 Juella. Just off 3132, your local uniform pro since 1973. Buddy, they are ready for you. Unlike the Miami Marlins, who are dead last at everything over the last 12 games, a 12-game skid. Holy moly. You know what they could use? Seriously. Kyle Stowers? Otto Lopez? Give Jack a call. Maybe y'all need new gloves. Maybe you need some new bats. Sports World has gotten a lot of people out of slumps. Remember that first glove you ever got from Sports World that you were able to make like one heck of a catch? I mean, you can still see the ball in your glove. Like I, right now, Rogers, I can tell you exactly 13-year-old Babe Ruth

district championship game, playing left field. Two outs. We got a two-run lead. They had a man on second. Guy hits a rope between left and center. I'm playing left. Sam Elliott's playing center. I'm running over, and I reach out as far as I can with my Joe Rudy Rawlings, as far as I can without, you know, like having a leap, and I'd wash it all the way in a clunk right in the pocket of it, and I just kept going, then ended up rolling over, jumped up, got the ball, shoved it in the back of my baseball pants, ran over because I threw her gloves up, started running over there, and I ran and gave the ball to my parents. I said, hold on to this, and then ran and jumped all over everybody. But I can remember it to this day what it looked like going right into that glove and what that glove looked like and how it was just perfectly molded to my hand. Ah, baseball gloves, man. Sports World, 8809 Juella. Go back and look at the gloves of your youth. Get one for your kid. Play some catch. We'll be back with the LSU update right after this.

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8: 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It is a good looking Monday, July 27th. Don't believe what you see on Facebook or YouTube. It is not July 29th. I do not know what's going to happen in 5 minutes, much less 48 hours from now. Yeah, I'm oblivious. Early riser portion of our show brought to you by Sports World, 8809 Joella, just off 3132, your local uniform pro since 1973. And shout out to our buddies as well, GBT, the great banking team, Raj. On my haste yesterday or Friday when I went way up to Arkansas, I made a couple of, we had to make a couple of stops on the way up there and on the way back and all this good stuff. And so I was popping the old GBT debit card out a couple of places and that were not normal on my trips to Arkansas, and got home about 11:45, had a call from GBT, from their services. They wanted to make sure everything was legit, to make sure everything was okay. Went over the last five transactions, boom, boom, boom, boom, boom. 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Wanted to make sure. I like it. 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So, my bank account, keeping your hands off. 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We mentioned the preseason SEC media poll. LSU picked fifth as far as their first, second, or third teamers. Well, the Tigers have the first team punter in Grant Chadwick. So there you go. That's something. On defense, T.J. Dodery, who was at the media days with LSU, is a third-team linebacker. Safety, Ty Benefield, and cornerback D.J. Pickett were picked second team. Defensive lineman transfer out of Ole Miss, Princewell Umanmielen, as well as linebacker Whit Weeks, were named first team. On offense, transfer Braylon Moore at center. Third team offensive lineman. And, of course, the first team tight end. No shock there with Tre'Dez Green. And at tackle, the transfer from Colorado, Jordan Seaton. So LSU with two first teamers on offense. No second teamers. And Braylon Moore as a third team center. Two first-teamers on defense, two second-teamers, and one third-teamer, and the first-team punter in Grant Chadwick. And that's your LSU update. 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

0: 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Yeah, they open at 7:15. They'll close around 3:30, Monday through Friday. 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And we'll be back with more of the Early Riser portion of the show brought to you by Sports World right after this.
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0: Hey now, welcome back everybody. Tim Fletcher Show with Rogers Hambone Hampton. 6:48 is the time on this lovely, lovely Monday, July 27th. I made a mistake earlier. Rog, the Baseball Hall of Fame expanded by three. Carlos Beltran, Andrew Jones, and Jeff Kent. I remember when they announced it, I was like, okay, Andrew Jones, yeah. He was one of the best center fielders in a while. Beltran was like, oh, I guess longevity. But Kent, I was like, ugh. I just didn't like Jeff Kent. And so I was doing what the media have done to Albert Bell. I don't like him, so he must not be good enough. But then, Rod, what did you think of the threesome? Did you think that we were a deserving trio?
7: Once I kind of sat down and thought about it, looked at the numbers, Andrew Jones, 10 straight gold gloves, Beltran, one of five all-time players to have 400 home runs and 300 stolen bases, and Jeff Kent was just a big dog.
0: Yeah.
7: I mean, he delivered all the time. He was a hell of a second baseman. I was going to see how long it took for you to say, I just don't like Jeff Kent. I think this Hall of Fame opens up the door for all the jerks.
0: Maybe so. You
7: that
0: know
7: the
0: what?
7: Media didn't like.
0: Maybe so.
7: Maybe not Albert Bell. That may be run a little too deep.
0: Yeah.
7: But I think this opens up the Alex Rodriguez, those kind of guys that, Clinton because Barnes. Everybody, did, nobody likes Jeff Kent, even his own teammates.
0: Right.
7: This may open up the Jerk Hall of Fame wing. Because the numbers do speak for themselves on all three of them.
0: Right. They do.
7: But I get what you're saying. Initially, you're like, okay.
0: I just don't remember either any of those three. But, Jones, if for a while, was
7: but
0: there.
7: when you did look at the numbers, you went, damn, 10 straight gold gloves for Andrew Jones.
0: All right.
7: Belcher, oh, yeah, that's right. He had power and speed. All right.
0: They deserve to be in the Hall of Fame.
7: They do.
0: And when you break it down like individually for, you know, at their position, for instance.
7: Yeah.
0: That's where Kent kind of comes through. A, he was the National League MVP, so he's got that in 2000.
7: Two rings.
0: Yeah, he also has the

0: most home runs by a second baseman in history with 351. He had 377 total, but 351 as a second baseman. He is also third most productive second baseman in history with 1,518 RBI. He credited Tommy Lasorda for providing a mantra for him, the money lies in the RBIs, saying, if I was going to win, I knew I needed to produce runs. He said he sat next to Eddie Murray when he first got up to the Mets, and Murray was wrapping up his career, and the bases were loaded or whatever. And he asked Eddie, he goes, hey, how do you calm yourself? You know, here's this snot-nosed kid from Cal Berkeley. How do you calm yourself when the bases are loaded up there? And he said, Eddie Murray said, don't concentrate on the three, just the one. He said, all you worry about is driving that one run in on third base. That's the only thing you got to worry about.
1: Because it starts there.
0: It starts there. If you don't drive him in, it doesn't matter.
1: Yeah.
0: He said, your goal is to get that guy in. If anything else happens after that, so be it.
1: It's gravy.
0: Yeah.
1: Yeah.
0: And he said, that idea, he goes, I was able to relax more. And he said, that just, again, just drove home the point, just produce runs. If I'm up there at the plate, produce a run if you can. And it's, I bring up the RBIs because that's what's so weird, is that it's become so insignificant in the way you analyze players nowadays. But you ask any of these old school guys, and they're like, that's what you're supposed to do. It's not necessarily about your BABIP or your F-WAR or anything along those lines. I get where you can kind of deduce some of this information, you know, and kind of parcel it out and go, oh, okay, this helps me figure out why I'm hitting the ball to right field on balls that are in on me or whatever. But in the grand scheme of things, if you got a chance to knock a player in, you knock him in, that's a good thing. And that should always be like a top priority. Is that stupid? Why am I?
1: No. And they were all three very good offensive players.
0: And that's
1: well.
0: The other aspect of it. You're right, Rod. In addition to being all three really good fielders, they were all well-rounded. 400 homers, 300 stolen bases, as you mentioned. The other three, by the way, were Willie Mays, Barry Bonds, and Andre Dawson. That's who Carlos Beltran is now company with.
1: And had one of the greatest postseasons in Astros history before he left and took the big Mets contract.
0: Absolutely.
1: I mean, he was hitting dingers after dinger after dinger in that playoff run.
0: Yep.
1: And I wanted to re-sign him so bad, but
0: he was a great player everywhere he was.
1: You got to go to the Big Apple back then and get paid the money. I don't blame him.
0: And he could have gone in as a Royal because he was a Rookie of the Year as a Royal. Yeah. That's where he started.
1: I was
0: but
1: wondering.
0: But he said that the Mets, he goes, that's where I grew up as a man. That's where I grew up as a better leader.
1: And they paid me a bunch.
0: And then Andrew Jones was the best defensive center fielder in the game for 10 straight years. And who, oh, by the way, hit 434 home runs, which – you get over 300, you're in the pretty tall company, as we mentioned last week. Yeah. You get to 350, that's significant. 400 is automatic Hall of Fame, right?
1: Yes, because that's what Beltran had. He had over 400 and over 300 stolen bases. So yeah, all three very deserving. And like I said, since they're all from that kind of same era, I think this may open up the door for that era of guys like A-Rod, Andy Pettit, who are being punished for the steroid era, and they're getting now on their 6th, 7th, 8th, 9th ballot, and you get to 10, that's it. So the jerk athlete, that may have broke down a barrier because of Kent, and that's still, they were all in the steroid era. I just think that may open the door a little bit now to some names that have been kept out that, like next year, maybe an Andy Pettit and an A-Rod get in. And if that's the case, then you know it's now, hey, we know what it was. Here are their numbers. We're going to put them in, and you can just bait it for the rest of eternity.
0: The thing is, and even maybe a guy who just passed away not too long ago, the number 14, you know, the little Pete Rose.
1: Yeah.
0: You know, the thing is that if it's someone that's done something atrocious, and I mean despicable, whatever, then okay, then you can use that to, but if it's a, I don't know, if I just, the everyone's doing it excuse, okay, I get it, that's kind of what I'm following back on here, that's kind of where we are, you know, if you talk to any of these guys who are in that mindset, ask Todd Walker about it, you know, Todd was Todd.

0: tempted. He had to have been. But he said, I just couldn't do it. And just think, if Todd added 5 to 8 feet on every line drive and fly out that he had, I think there was somebody, either he or someone told him one time, like, would have added like 18 home runs to a season. And that's what you were getting out of being juiced a little bit, was that 5 to 8 feet, allegedly, you know. So, it was part of the era. Why not? While they're alive, too. That's why I'm like, the posthumous stuff, let's...
1: I really do. My gut feeling is that I think that this weekend opened up that next door to that next generation of that group that gets so criticized.
0: Yeah. You're probably on it.
1: Because there's only a couple names that you like, an A-Rod and an Andy Pettit. They're getting down to the last couple of years. Are you going to keep them out? Are you going to let it go 10 years and you go, I think this group opens up for those guys.
0: Hopefully so. Mitch over there, by the way, over at X-Mark says, if you're bringing in Jeff Kent, which I like, you got to bring in Andy Van Slyke. And I said, is a bad guy or former Pirate? He goes, both. Both he and Kent were underrated. Yeah, Andy Van Slyke was really a good baseball player. It's like someone, I was watching a game

0: led to a Jason Bay. That's who it was. Whew. Holy, okay, that's it. That's the show, folks. I'm done. That's as good as my brain can work right there, Raj. I've never thought of that. I would have. I can't believe I thought of it. What the heck? What did I have to eat last night? I got to remember to eat that more often. How did I get Jason Bay out of my butt like that?
1: Hey. Whoa. Hey. Nudge me. Poor Jason. Woke up this morning. Woke up in a great mood. What the hell happened?
0: How did I pull Jason Bay's name out of my rear end? Holy cow. I heard that for like 1 second. That was Saturday. That was a Cubs game. That's right. That was because we love when Boog and Jim DeShays call the games. He is so good. Guys, he's good and funny. Baseball guys have the best stinking stories. They get a chance to tell them, too. Kruk last night on the Peacock NBC telecast starts talking about, what was it, love at first sight. They come back and Benetti, who's such a good play-by-play guy, and Joey Votto was in the booth, too.
1: Oh, my God.
0: Yeah. So Benetti comes back, and then he says, you know, coming back from a break, and they bring up to Kruk, so you still in a, you know, Fantasy Island, or not Fantasy Island, Love Island. He goes, yeah, I'm already caught up on all that. I wanted something else now, man. I wanted something else. Love at first sight. Binge 12 seasons of it. He says, like these three psychiatrists, he goes into the details of why he likes Love at First Sight while the Phillies and Mets are, you know, it's a 2-0 count in the top of the fourth inning or whatever the action's going on. But you don't feel like you're missing anything. I can see the game. Yeah, tell me the story about this. I want to know what Crucky's thinking about this, you know. So, yeah, baseball stories. Love them. So, Jason Bay. Andy Van Slyke, by the way, Mitch. Is he the Hall of Very Good? Yeah. Lifetime, 13-year career, .274 batting average. Lower than Todd Walker, by the way. He did have 164 home runs, which is kind of, wait, is Andy Van Slyke, Todd Walker the same guy? 164 and 792. Oh, boy. How about that? So here we go, Mitch. If that's the case, and I am now doing this based on memory of what Todd's, I think Todd was a 289. Lifetime hitter, wasn't he?
1: Something like that.
0: Yeah. Todd, 12 years, 289. And Van Slyke, a 274 hitter. Todd had 545 RBI and 107 homers. Van Slyke, 792, so a lot more RBI and 164 homers, so a lot more, well, 50-something more homers. His OPS, Van Slyke, 792. Todd, 783. But Van Slyke probably nudges him a little bit. I think Van Slyke won a handful of gold gloves, didn't he? Five gold gloves. And he was 3-time All-Star. That's another thing. Todd played in an era where they just had a lot of second basemen. You know, so he never made an All-Star game. 289 hitter, lifetime. Imagine if Todd started playing 5 years ago and was a 289. Think about if Todd was just planted right now into today's game, he'd be what Nico Horner was last year. And Nico Horner was an All-Star, you know. So there you go. All right. 7:02 the time, early riser portion. 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Your local uniform pro since 1973. Sports World. 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
5: 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Was he? Yes, he. Time now for an SEC update. A paid advertisement for Bo Harris Wealth Management. Bo Harris. I tell you, Bo and his crew are truly fantastic folks. And here's the deal. What he and his team like to do is help you and others either find a way to reach your retirement goal or your work optional lifestyle, kind of whatever you choose. And you might even be closer to both of those than you could even imagine. So, what's the harm? Whatever your goal is, to have Bo Harris Wealth Management and his team give you a trusted second opinion of where you stand and just how far the trip's going to be. 318-670-3101. Bringing you this SEC update. Rogers was not going to be a part of this SEC update, but while I was scrolling Twitter to see if anything new is happening in this world, I see that John Sumrall, coach of Florida, his wife tells the SEC Network that his big vice during football season is he gets a pedicure every 2 weeks. Raj, I don't think she's ever been a wife of an SEC football coach. There may be a student section or two. This may be turned against John Sumrall. Right. Thanks a lot, sweetie. Thanks for telling the world that you don't know if you know these folks, but they don't like their coaches too much. Right. So, there you go, buddy. What I was going to say for our SEC update was how about a month ago, War Eagle will certainly know this, the Auburn Tigers won the NCAA Golf Championship. Their star golfer was Jackson Koivun. He set the NCAA record this past year in stroke average. To have the stroke average record in college. It's a pretty tall feat. I think he averaged like 68.6 or something like that. That's pretty good for a stinking 20-year-old or whatever.

0: But this weekend, in his third tournament, he took, and we, my brother and I watched a lot of that third round Saturday, and then I watched it yesterday. I'm like, this kid's insane. Rog, he's, they say he's 5'10 and 170. Have you seen him?
1: Yeah.
0: If he's an inch over 5'8 and a pound over 155, I'll give him Adam Hester's paycheck. I don't know.
1: Football, yeah.
0: Football, yeah. I always add 2 inches and 25 pounds or whatever. But in golf, I don't quite understand that. But you know, I was looking at him. I was like, Tony. I said, how tall do you think that guy is? He goes, 5'6", 5'7". He says he's 5'11". He goes, no. Unless his caddy is like 6'6". Yeah. By height. Kid was awesome, though. How pretty cool is that? He was the SEC Player of the Year in 24, 25, and 26. He won the Ben Hogan Award, the Jack Nicklaus Award. He finished 23rd at the U.S. Open as an amateur. And now he is a champion on the PGA Tour, winning the 3M Open with the lowest score in the event history, 25 under. And, man, he shot a 62 Saturday, a 28 on the back nine.
2: We seem to be seeing a lot of 63, 62, 61.
0: I know we're seeing a lot of it being these guys that are 21, 22, 23 years old,
2: and that's where I was headed. I think we're seeing the next generation, yeah, because this is the fourth rookie on the tour this year to win their first tournament. And I was looking at the other three names. I had no idea who the other three were. And this kid, I didn't know who he was.
0: Right.
2: So that's what I'm saying. We are now looking at the next generation that's going to come through.
0: Yeah, Scheffler even kind of said something like that afterwards.
2: I feel it.
0: He said that you could
2: see
0: just
2: it.
0: And he said something about how these kids are coming out of college better prepared.
2: Yeah, oh, absolutely.
0: For life on the PGA Tour.
2: Absolutely.
0: And some of these kids are getting some NIL money, but there's also more money being pumped into college golf because it's one more sport that you can try to bring in some attention, you know. And that's your SEC update. Auburn Tiger, Jackson Coivin, PGA Tour winner yesterday, $1.58 million. 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
17: Welcome back, guys, to M. Fletcher Show, Rogers, Hambone, Hampton, Fuzzy's Taco Shop, Cleanup Hour, Fuzzy's Taco Shop. 4600 East Texas in Bossier City, Louisiana. Ernie says, would like to say congratulations to Macon Murphy for finishing second at Shire Frontier Days by 0.2 seconds in tie-down roping. Way to go, Macon Murphy. I don't know if any of that is factual, true or not. But it sounds like it. Ernie wouldn't shoot as strong or wrong. Right? What? Rog, are you still kind of riding that emotional high of the WNBA All-Star game?
18: It's hard for me to keep my tongue in. I just want to do my impersonation of Caitlin.
17: Yeah. You know, Rog.
18: Hey, I'm shooting from the logo, baby.
17: Mm-hmm.
18: It's an All-Star game.
17: Did you watch any of it?
18: I did not.
17: Okay.
18: I've seen the highlights. Yes.
17: I've seen a lot of social media about it.
18: Yeah.
17: And none very flattering.
18: Well, they just can't seem to get out of their own way, that league.
17: Yeah, it feels like it. It feels like it. The biggest star is a girl who points.
18: And that makes the other girl so angry, and all she did is just point at her. Like, he's touching me. No, I'm not.
17: So, there was one question posed, though, that I just kind of thought, huh. Because people were chastising the lack of offensive fluidity and missed layups, air balls.
18: Just, you haven't been watching much of the WNBA then, I'm sorry.
17: But someone mentioned in the comments, oh, sure, come at him like that, sexist. Take a look at the NBA All-Star game and tell me it's not the same thing. And so at first I was like, oh, ha, ha, ha. Hold on. All right, let me think. I'm trying to remember. I watched about as much of the NBA All-Star game as I did the WNBA All-Star game, which is if you can make any none go into none and come up with anything, that'd be about it. But I never did see a cut up or any edited highlights or lowlights that showed multiple NBA players missing layups in the All-Star game. Now, Rog, it may have happened. So that's why I'm just saying this out loud, because I want the world to know that I am perplexed. And I would love to solve this riddle, like the guy that was helicoptered in a swimsuit that later walked around with an IV pole. Why, how, where, when, who? Same thing with this. You know, did the NBA guys have trouble making layups in the All-Star game? Were there a lot of air balls from some of them from 10, 12 feet? I'm not saying there was or not. I'm not picking a side here. I am.

0: You probably see me and know me for my dexterity. I'm riding the fence, buddy. And I'm talking about like one of those little wooden fences. Like it's only about an inch tall, wide. Not an inch tall. I can handle that, right? An inch wide. So I am riding that fence. So maybe it was just like the NBA All-Star game. But I thought that was kind of a weird way to do it, because if it was, I just don't remember seeing a lot of people posting stuff. Look at these guys. Look at LeBron missing a layup. Wembanyama can't even make a layup. I don't think I remember that. Anywho, Angel Reese has a Barbie doll now. Raj, I think I know what Patrick Netherton's getting for Christmas. Our boy Peanut, who is one of the most prominent WNBA fans that I know of around here. Noted barbecue entrepreneur and raconteur. Provocateur, noted MC, yeah. And the voice of Northwestern State University football and basketball. And we're the home of Forkham Friday, so it's back like Patrick and you and me, we're all cousins. We're all related to NSU, yeah. Forkham Demons. Forkham Friday, coming Friday, go to Demon Dream Home for ticket information to buy a $100 ticket. Put you in the drawing for a beautiful brand new home from Rhodes Development. Over in Natchitoches. All proceeds go to Demon Athletics. Demon Dream Home. Draco's bought a ticket. It's pretty cool. So, I don't know, Raj. Angel Reese, Barbie doll. And I think they announced it right before the All-Star game. Like, that, the news broke that yesterday. Because didn't you text me about it? Was it you or Hester that texted me? It was Hester.
1: He's the one that said they named it Blinky Barbie.
0: Her own Barbie doll. That's a pretty big deal. You know? A customized, it also includes a customized pair of her Angel Reese 1 Reebok basketball shoes. How you like them apples? The first 10,000 fans, oh boy, I know where you're going to be on August 3rd. State Farm Arena in Atlanta, the Dream are hosting the Las Vegas Aces. First 10,000 fans in attendance receive rally towels, and the organization offered different ticket packages to let select fans also receive a Barbie headband, bag, or Reese Barbie-themed jersey. All right. That's a pretty big deal. So, Merry Christmas, Patrick Netherton. He would get a Caitlin Clark Barbie if she had one, I bet. Well, it might be a homemade one. It'd be a homemade one, like kind of like, oh, wait. What are you doing down there?
1: Can you help me lift this skeleton? No, you go first.
0: Oh, boy. Rogers, do you know what today is?
2: What is today?
0: Training Camp Eve. There are a handful of teams that are already in camp. But Saints and Cowboys and Texans, I believe, as well. All report tomorrow. Rooks and vets, I believe, for both teams. Some have the rookies coming in today, but a lot of them have everyone coming in same day tomorrow. So, we'll talk a little NFL. I got my Pick 6 Preview magazine as well. The hard copy. Boom, boom. Like, that's Netflix. Wasn't a hard copy of a show like Inside Edition or something? Yeah.

0: Yes, yes. And it was more.
1: Was that where Bill O'Reilly started?
0: One of them. The hard copy was.
1: They were more journalistic?
0: Yeah.
1: Okay. Okay.
0: Are you illegally shooting people with Botox? Without a license.
1: Well, that would do it.
0: Hard copy.
1: I could see that. But I did get my pick six previews, which is about a thorough of a college football preview magazine as you'll see. I'm still getting my Phil Steele. I'm not cheating on Phil. Come on. That ain't me. That's not my name. Still a loyal Phil Steele guy, even with the adult actor film name. But I will go with the pick six because maybe I'm kind of fond of that name. To me, a pick six is good for the game. What better way to climb back into it than a pick six? They always do something, don't they? So how about a shout out to the quarterbacks out there that know how to find a defensive back and hit him in stride to give him that opportunity to really turn maybe not just his season, but maybe his entire life around. He goes from being a local endorser for his brand of a chocolate bar that's made who knows where and is only sold in 3 or 4 stores to where he's now getting, maybe he's getting a free Suburban. Maybe he's getting 2 free Suburbans. Oh, he's also doing an ad here for a little toothpaste company. All because of pick sixes, Roger. So think about that next time you boo a quarterback. He's just feeding a family for the other team. Everybody's got to eat. That was my motto. Dave's not here, says Channel 12.2 Digital showed the Big League Wiffle Ball All-Star Playoffs yesterday. All right, Dave's not here. I think all of your friends have gathered here to let you know we're here for you, but it's time for an intervention. You're watching the All-Star Wiffle Ball Playoffs on a KSLA digital channel 12.2. Oh, Dave's not here. Dave's not here. Well, who won? You know? Now, if these all-stars, if the Wiffle Ball all-star guys are all a bunch of 18 to 22-year-olds, phooey on that. That's not real. But if it's guys like my age, your age, Hester's age, you know, maybe some guys in their 20s as well, then that's Wiffle Ball. The Dallas Pandas beat the Philadelphia team and the loser goes home team and then went on to play the Kevin Costner owned and operated Los Angeles Naturals twice. So, my gosh, Dave's not here. Does that mean that you watched 3 Wiffle Ball All-Star playoff games? Or did they just kind of mention this in the one game that you happen to see maybe a half an inning and you were able to get all this information? You know what this makes me think, Raj? There's hope for our American Patriot League. Maybe that's what 50's working on.
2: Well, I will say that Friday...
1: Uh-huh.
2: You and I,
1: huh?
2: We didn't turn it on, but for some reason, 2 of the TVs
1: right.
2: had on flag football.
1: They did.
2: And we were watching.
1: We were.
2: One was actually showing the actual game play-by-play. The other was McAfee and his show with the game in the background.
1: Yeah.
2: So they weren't even really covering it. They were just there.
1: There was a live backdrop.
2: Yes, but the other TV was actually, you know, every play, line up, all that. So I did watch something Friday that normally I probably would not have watched

0: and we didn't seek it out, but we didn't turn it. So maybe give the wiffle ball people just a little break.
1: Okay.
0: In the world of pickleball that we live in now, maybe there's room for wiffle ball.
1: Okay. Ooh, Rogers. That reminds me of something real quick. Before I get to the pickleball, he says that the Dave's not here, that Costner owns the Los Angeles Naturals. Dude Perfect owns the Dallas Pandas. And the Naturals had a 34-year-old playing, so that's at least somebody that's close to at least my kid's age. They played 3 3-inning games. Two things. Yes, I corked my wiffle bat, and that's not a euphemism. I corked my wiffle bat with a tomato stick and taped it up and used it in a competitive game of wiffle ball at my house. I've apologized for it. I was 10 years old. I was a 10-year-old corker. I haven't corked since then, and I won't cork again. But I just want the world to know that I am far from perfect, Raj. I corked my wiffle bat at the age of 10. But we were talking about, what was the sport that we were just talking about, wiffle ball before that? Was
2: NFL training camps.
1: Dang it. Wasn't about Silverstein.
2: Oh, you had a story you were
1: making. Yes, we've got to take a timeout. We've got our LSU update coming up here, brought to you by Exmark Strength Equipment, 7144 West Park Road. 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You know, I drove my Chevy past the levee and all the way to Monticello. And when I got there, I just told Tony, hop in. And I was ready to drive. No, come on in. We'll go in Kim's car. Okay. I know we're going to see your wife who's in the emergency room, but I feel a lot more comfortable in my truck. I didn't say that, Raj, but I did think it. I feel guilty for that. But I'm also thinking of my sister. All the way home, she'd have been much more comfortable riding in the back seat rather than in the trunk of the of her car on the way home. I'm kidding. She rode the back seat. That Silverado, buddy, I am telling you, my gosh, I rode in my brother's vehicle, and I'm not going to name names. And it was a nice car. It's a really nice car. But, Raj, I felt every bump. I'm like, it's probably a nice riding vehicle, but I'm so used to the stinking Silverado of mine, it's kind of soured me on every other ride. I judge it. I judge everything when I get in an Uber. I'm like, not a Silverado. I'm sorry. I'm a snob. Blame the Silverado. But don't blame the guys over at Chevyland. They're good folks. I'm the problem. They're the good guys. Family owned and operated. 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Go see Triple B. They're good people over at Chevyland. 7500 Uri Drive. 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Hambone and I will be back right after this.
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1: 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Clean up. Oh, hey, Rod, what's going on, man? Come on in. Mom and I will be we'll be on just a little bit. 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Load it in the back of your truck. 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Unpack it. Put it where you're putting it. Hop on. 10 minutes. You're working up a sweat and getting healthier. That's so stinking cool. They're good people, too. 7144 West Park Road. In the 71129 zip code, Rod, right over here in our neck of the woods. So the Pick 6 preview guys, they have LSU, like SEC, like the SEC media, they have LSU pegged fifth. Fifth, okay? Where do they rank in the SEC as far as their each unit? From quarterback throughout the offensive units and over to the defense as well. In the SEC, according to Pick 6, LSU has the sixth-ranked secondary in the league, 12th in the country, seventh-ranked set of linebackers, 12th in the country, fourth-ranked set of defensive linemen, 10th in the country. They have the sixth-best offensive line, not ranked in the top 15 in the country, fourth among receivers and tight ends, in the SEC, 8th in the country. Running backs and quarterback, each category, they are ranked 7th in the SEC and not ranked in the top 15 nationally. It would feel like that if Brian Kelly, this is me opinion, that if Brian Kelly was coaching this team, if he were still the coach in this exact same roster, if he was for somehow or another able to get Sam Leavitt, let's say everything that's happened is exactly the same, except it's Brian Kelly as the head coach. I don't think they're picked fifth. I think they're picked lower. I think that the Lane Kiffin bump is that if Lane has Sam Leavitt, we saw what he did with Chambliss. Leavitt has a little bit higher of a floor than Chambliss, so henceforth, thereto, wherefore art thou? We're going to rank them fifth instead of eighth. So, okay. This is viewed as a playoff or bust roster.

0: according to Pick 6. Kiffin has a proven track record building elite offenses, and no one has succeeded more with the transfer portal. The nation's number one transfer haul instantly moves LSU up from the SEC's mid-tier to the crowded playoff tier. LSU is my pick for number 5 in the league, but with the added ninth conference game, I do not see a repeat of 2025 when the SEC landed 5 playoff bids, 4 of the 7 at-large spots. And that's your LSU update. 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Home of the Hurricane Air Bikes, Cat 3 and Cat 5. Speaking of, here to rock you like a hurricane, we call him our Quiet Riot. We call him our Scorpion. We call him our Quiet Riot. Dang it, Rog, re-record that, and when you play it back, try to make it sound smarter. Give it up for Adam Hester.
1: Hello.
0: Hello there, buddy. How was your weekend, man?
1: Perfectly fine.
0: All right, Hamilton. Look at this. You know what we ended up watching Saturday night?
1: What's that?
0: That I have not seen since maybe, oh, geez, I don't know. American Pie 2.
1: All right.
0: Doesn't quite hold up. Certainly takes you back to that time when you watched it, though. And that's why I enjoyed it, because it reminds me of when I saw it in theaters. 10-year at the beach house.
2: Yeah.
0: Now it's the year later. It's like a year later, isn't it?
1: I have no idea.
0: Yeah.
1: I barely saw those movies.
0: It's like a year after they were out of high school, after their first year of college.
1: First one, kind of. I don't remember the sequels really at all.
0: Right. And of course, that comes back in the second one as well.
2: Yep.
0: So that was my weekend outside of all that stuff. So, in the world of baseball, Munetaka Murakami had bobblehead day yesterday for the White Sox game against the Astros. His parents were here to see him play his first game stateside ever. Former Japanese Professional Baseball League star in his rookie season with the White Sox. He had not homered since May 27th or June 27th. Kind of did a little Trump dance there. May 27th or June 27th. Whatever. It's been a while.
1: What are you talking about?
0: He not only homered on his bobblehead day with his parents there, Hester, he homered again. Two homers from Munetaka Murakami.
1: Cool.
0: That's baseball for you right there, Hester.
1: All right.
0: By the way, snapped the Astros' 4- or 5-game winning streak. Your Mariners were able to pull out a win yesterday. I forgot it was a 4-game series.
1: Mm-hmm.
0: So they still have a chance to split and stay a half game back if they can pick up a win today. Apparently, the Mariners are getting ready to add a bat, Hester.
1: Yep. We'll see.
0: Apparently, though, this is... Again, we're talking about the Cubs, my brother and sister-in-law, and I this weekend, like, what are you doing? I said, well, the Cubs are like everybody else. Hey, we need pitching. Give us some pitching. And there's like two teams, like Seattle, that have pitching, but are they going to give it up? It's what's kept you in the stinking race.
1: You've been talking to the Cubs for weeks now.
0: Yeah.
1: What choice do they have? They can't hit.
0: They can't hit at all.
1: So unless they just don't want to go to the playoffs, which is possible because it's a terrible franchise, like they have to give one up, especially when you've got the number one prospect in all of baseball who's a pitcher and is still in Arkansas.
0: Yeah.
1: Because they like won't let him out.
0: No, they won't. Yeah. He, what was it, 5 innings, 6 innings, like one hit ball like yesterday or 2 days ago?
1: I have no idea.
0: Yeah, Ianson, former LSU Tiger. So they've got all the pitching under the sun. Mm-hmm. They got to do something.
1: It's been that way for a long time. That's the thing. Like, we should have not waited. This should have already been done

0: a year, maybe 2 years ago. Especially now that you have a guy waiting in the wings. And you've got another starting pitching prospect who's not ranked too far below the one that everybody thinks is number one. Like, at some point, you've got to do something different. And if you're not going to fire managers and you're not going to make changes right in the front, I mean, you have to do something. And the third place hitting coach is probably not. Well, we got rid of that guy. What are you guys aren't happy?
1: That didn't do enough?
0: The guy who no one knew who he was? The guy who I'm pretty sure was like a janitor, and they just put a uniform on him and said, hey, just pose in this picture really quick. Oh, okay.
1: Yeah, and please empty those trash cans on your way out.
0: I didn't know we had the hitting coaches that far down the trough.
1: Yeah, apparently the Nationals are now saying that they're willing to listen to offers for C.J. Abrams. Was it you, Rogers, that I was talking to about this, or was it my brother? That I was like, please let the Nationals stick together. This is a kind of a fun team to see, even though some of them were acquired in a trade with the Padres. They mostly were in the minor leagues, and then they're making their major league debuts with the Nationals. I'm not a Nationals fan, but it's kind of fun to see that. Even though I hate the White Sox, it's fun to see how they put their team together. Same thing with the Tigers. I hate when teams trade away like a real superstar. This kid's got 28 home runs. Man, if I'm the Mariners, I'm like, who do you want? Take him.
0: What's the contract situation, though?
1: Oh, what is his contract situation? Yeah, that's a good question.
0: How much more team control and all that stuff.
1: Right. That's where the Padres are getting ready to lose Mason Miller, the closer.
0: Yeah.
1: Because teams have 2 years of control over him. Eesh. And who was the Red Sox? Why didn't you guys go after Curtis Mead?
0: You mean to call him? I don't know.
1: Yeah.
0: I don't even know who that is.
1: I didn't know he was up for trade. I'm like,
0: they may have, for all I know.
1: This guy's one of the, in today's world, one of the more productive hitters there is in baseball.
0: Why would the Red Sox be moving on from anybody right now, though, right?
1: Right.
0: Aren't they kind of back in the swing?
1: Yeah, that's what it is. They traded for him.
0: They traded for him.
1: Okay. They traded for him from Tampa.
0: Okay, so I don't know who that is.
1: Yeah. And I'm like, holy cow.
0: Why is Tampa giving up people?
1: Because Tampa knows that, they are getting somebody back.
0: Well, I would hope.
1: And then Meade can do a little bit of everything, first and third, little DH kind of thing. And they're able to get some pitching. So still, you're like, wow. That's the biggest trade so far, I think.
0: Well, there hadn't been many.
1: No.
0: God, the American League is awful.
1: Oh, it's terrible.
0: It's so bad. I'm just sitting here scanning things.
1: You know, outside of the A's and the Royals.
0: Oh, we're going to put the Angels in that category.
1: And the Angels, yeah.
0: And the Blue Jays.
1: For Pete's sake, trade Mike Trout. Let him go somewhere if he wants to.
0: I like it out here. It's great.
1: Well, then trade him to the stinking Dodgers then.
0: That would go over really well. They should think about that.
1: Hey. Yeah, exactly.
0: They didn't trade Shohei.
1: Yeah.
0: Free agent. They didn't ask for that situation.
1: Trade him to the Padres for Mason Miller. Mason Miller's like, wait a minute, why do you send me to a team that I won't have a chance to save a game at all? It's the dumbest trade I've ever seen.
0: This stadium
1: I'm going to retire because I don't want to play for people this stupid.
0: Why does this team exist?
1: 7:49 is the time. When we come back, I'm going to spring something on you, Hester. It's a high school proposal that's making its rounds in Arkansas. It's being voted on, I think, today, of what they're doing. They get this. They're having public-private situation up theirs. Up theirs? Situations up there.
0: Exciting.
1: Yeah. And I'm curious if any of you folks out there that are high school aficionados, coaches, athletes, what y'all think of this little plan here? And we'll go over it because it came in the actual newspaper. How you like this? I'm going to leave it for JJ and Ben so that Ben can, absolutely kind of get

0: The good smell of what newspaper ink used to. Because he loves his newspapers. Look at that. Steph Curry was in Little Rock Saturday. There were two basketball camps. That's how smart Arkansas is. Moses Moody, former Razorback, had a basketball camp at his high school, Little Rock Hall. And his teammate from Golden State, Steph Curry, came in with him and did the camp with him. Meanwhile, over at North Little Rock, former Razorback, current Laker, Nick Smith, had a basketball camp. No, I'm sorry, he's in Jacksonville. Like, couldn't y'all have gotten together like one day and one the next? Two NBA dudes, same day, 20 miles apart. Planning, Hester. It's all about planning.
1: Yeah.
0: And if you have a plan to lose weight and it's just not going well, then have you tried Rejuvenate Medical? 318-408-4080. 318-408-4080. 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
0: Esther here. It's a Monday, July 27th. 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Thank you. Oh, thanks. See that, Raj? A helping hand from Adam Hester. 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Opening for breakfast in 10 minutes. Or 5 minutes. So here you go, Hester.
1: All right.
0: Proposal 13 in the Arkansas Activities Association.

0: Association.
1: Why do they have their meetings so late?
0: I don't understand that either. That's another thing I was telling my brother, like, what? Football season starts. Like, they're practicing today. They are trying out this thing. They have a competitive equity factor. A non-public school, it determines whether a non-public school has been overly competitive in a sport, and it's assigned classification over a four-year span. If it is determined that it has, the school for that particular sport will be elevated by a classification. If passed, Proposal 13 also will make slight alterations in the equity point factor process beginning this season. Christ.
1: The what? The equity point factor process?
0: It allows any non-public football team that has moved up more than one classification the ability to move down for the 27 to 29 football seasons unless they reach the semifinal round of the playoffs this fall. So, if you're a 6A school, let's say 7A, Little Rock Christian, and you're in the quarterfinals, and your enrollment is 3A level, but you're playing up in 7A. You're in the quarterfinals, and you're getting...
1: Why do they have seven classifications?
0: Well, they don't. They have, Hester, they have six because it starts at 2A. This is how dumb they are.
1: What is 1A then?
0: There is no 1A. They have 8-man and then 2A.
1: Well, 8-man, yeah, okay.
0: But anyway.
1: Yeah. There aren't that many schools there.
0: There's not enough schools to do this.
1: How many schools are in the 7A division? Can't be that many.
0: No, it's not. It's about, and a lot of it has to do with geography.
1: You're not big enough for all that.
0: Like, there are... How many schools are there? 1, 2, 3. There's 6 in 7A Central. There's 7A West and 7A... Is that it?
1: So you have, what, 20 teams?
0: 6... 7, 8, 9, 10, 11, 12, 13, 14.
1: Way too thick of a book for Arkansas high school athletics.
0: 14. There's 14 teams in 7A.
1: That's it.
0: That's it.
1: What is the point for that then?
0: I don't know. Like, what's the point of having a top 10, 14-team division?
1: So, like,

0: They've tried all this here. They've brought all this to a vote at some point. That the 1.5, the 2 thing, I forget when that was. I don't know. All the stuff runs together. But they've tried that. They talked about the like if you were a private school and you you went to the dome 2 years in a row, like you were like 2A or 3A, you had to move up. I don't think that went anywhere either. I can't remember because all of this stuff runs together because it's all the time with some change and some tweak. It's like, well, we just voted on this other thing and y'all got and it passed and you already hate it. And so now we have to vote for something else. It's all so confusing. If there's like a list somewhere, which I'm sure there is, of all the different things that they've tried and then repealed immediately in some cases.
1: Mm-hmm.
0: I'd like to see it because I can't remember it all. Because it's something all the time.
1: Even I remember asking jokingly, hey, you got anything on the executive committee? Oh, yeah, we got like 3 proposals on this. Like, mm-hmm. What? Yeah. It's still being talked about? This is like 3 or 4 years ago.
0: It'll happen again this year, I'm sure.
1: Here's how they do the competitive equity factor. And just tell me if you think this is a good system, whether or not the name sounds stupid. Mm-hmm. You know. Sounds like Greg Sankey came up with it. A team was considered dominant if it compiled 10 or more points over a 4-year period, which was later turned to 5 points in a 2-year period. And team gets points. They achieve 1 point with a winning conference record, 2 points with a playoff victory, 3 points if you get to the championship game, and 4 if you win the state championship.
0: And that number is used if they want to move down, or if they have
1: that
0: to move
1: proves
0: up.
1: That you're competitive. If the stay
0: if
1: up
0: the team's winning
1: up.
0: All the time, they probably don't want to move down,
1: right? And so, if you are not, in other words, if you score out of over a 4-year period, if you were in the 3 to 9 points, you were considered competitive, and if you had 0 to 2 points, you were considered non competitive, and so therefore, you were able to move down. If you could prove that, hey, we suck. We sucked again, and then we sucked again, and we sucked yet a 4th year in a row. So get us out of this classification.
0: Coach is fired.
1: Coach
0: somebody,
1: is fired.
0: Somebody else is making a decision anyway.
1: Yeah. So they bring in somebody, and you can go down a classification. I guess even though your enrollment may say otherwise, is what it sounds like.
0: Even if you're you can go below your enrollment?
1: I don't see where it says you can't. And those aren't cumulative, by the way. You don't get 4 for the state championship plus 3 for getting there. That's the most you can get is 4. In 1 year. In 6A and 7A, with 6 teams making the playoffs, it's really hard to get bumped back down. You'd have to be in the bottom 2 and do it for a couple of years, mm-hmm. is what one of these coaches says. So the 6A and 7A, both with only 14 to 16 teams, have 16 playoffs in Arkansas. If you have a decent team in 6A or 7A and reach the playoffs, it means you're in the top 3 quarters of every conference. Look, I don't know what's perfect or not perfect or better or not. I just didn't know if that was – it's almost kind of like relegation. It could be a cousin of relegation, Hester, and the fact that it's based on your results actually on the field, not necessarily your enrollment. Is that better than just going with enrollment? Or not. If it's truly looking at whether a team is competitive on the field, should that determine their eligibility, what classification they play in athletically, or should that always be tied just to your enrollment?
0: Enrollment. Plus, if you want to do the 1.5 or whatever their rule is, I guess. I don't know. This stuff is so stupid. Team goes to a stretch where they – you know, maybe they lose a guy or something and their season falls apart. And so now there's so much that goes into something like that to where you would be making a decision based off of a couple of years. You know, what if a team was, you know, senior heavy and took a couple of years to get back
1: right
0: going again? I don't know.
1: I don't know if this kind of helps or hurts as far as if you're a high school coach and I don't know.
0: This stuff is just dumb.
1: It kind of promotes maybe a little bit more recruiting.

0: Or not. I don't know. All I know is that Monticello has three of the top 26 recruits in the state for next year, and I'm thinking that's probably not a good sign. Although they're big kids, but still. Ciara says, so my team sucked, then got hot one year in one state, and then sucked the next 2 years, and then we couldn't move down? Yes. Unless they go with the 2 years and 5 points as opposed to four years and ten points.
1: If you have some kind of enrollment equation where it's a 1.5 kind of thing. So we voted that in, and that's for everybody except for this team who didn't have had a rough couple of years. It doesn't apply to them, and they get to go down. I don't know. I think we're just
0: spinning our
1: confusing ourselves just because, you know.
0: I want to have a reason to have a convention.
1: To have a couple more public school coaches go, yeah.
0: Yeah.
1: You know, like, come on.
0: This is the only time I can get away from my spouse, she says. Have some cocktails. 8:04 the time. 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Raj, I said if you sat on Goodell's lap, it would bring your team good luck. Would you sit on Goodell's lap on training camp Eve for good luck? Esther?
1: Rogers said we're late for a break. So adding this stuff to the taco ad, by the way, is probably not what he meant by please go to break.
0: And we'll be back right after this.

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4: Here's Hembone Hampton and Adam Hester. Glad to be here with you on this Monday, July 27th morn. It's 8:08. 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Wherever you are relative to wherever you want to be financially and your goals in life, whether it's to retire early or cut back on work at a certain age and then eventually retire completely by the age of such and such, you may be closer than you think. You never know, you know, until you actually kind of go over with someone who's maybe been there, done that. I mean, you might have a pretty good idea, but most of us don't. Bo Harris and his team would love to help you as far as tell you, okay, this is how you are. This is where you are right now. Okay, here's how you could get there. A little friendly advice. Second set of eyes. Never a bad thing. Bo Harris Wealth Management, 318-670-3101, bringing you the SEC update. So the schedule situation in the SEC. It's still a topic. You know, we're talking about things after the high school ranks that they just can't seem to put to bed forever. Same thing goes with college football and the 9-game conference schedule. You have Eli Drinkwitz, for instance, saying, hey, this isn't right. You know, the Big Ten doesn't have to do this. Why do we have to do it? Especially now that the Big Ten has won the last 3 national championships, it kind of comes back glaring, like, what's different about the way they do things than what we're doing? Even though the SEC only had 8 each of those last 3 years. This year, from the Athletic, 14 of the 18 Big Ten teams play at least 10 Power Conference games. Indiana, USC, Penn State, and Nebraska are the exceptions. And if you drop a marquee non-conference game, like Nebraska did when they canceled a series with Tennessee, like LSU did when they canceled a series with Arizona State, which is weird since Lane Kiffin said, if you drop a marquee non-conference game, that gives the playoff selection committee a chance to prove you're better or not.
5: Does play 9 games, right? I thought that was one.
4: And now they're in 14 of them play 10 non-power games. I'm sorry. I did not make I screwed up on that. Yes, they play 9.
5: Okay.
4: SEC now plays 9.
5: Yeah. And I think now, everybody at this point, right, plays 9 conference games.
4: Right. Yeah. But he's saying that the SEC still has to play the
5: Well, right. But at the beginning, you said the Big Ten doesn't have to do that. That's why I was like,
4: Yeah. Sorry about that.
5: No, that's right.
4: But the other aspect of it is just the non-conference games.
5: Oh, that's all going away, though.
4: You know, the benefit, does it outweigh the?
5: That's all going away.
4: You know?
5: Somebody else just knocked the game off, right?
4: Yeah. Well, LSU did. Arizona State.
5: Pretty soon. Some of this stuff was just, we don't have time to get somebody else. All that stuff's going away soon, and it's going to suck.
4: It will. Kevin said, until we can get into a world where people can actually look at teams and say that that team that is 9-3 with their schedule is a better team than that 11 and

0: one team in a different conference, which now I think we aren't even close to doing that. I think it causes a problem because we don't have enough non-conference in our sport. So, It almost seems like it would be better, Esther, if there were 7 conference games, 4 power non-conference games, and 1 gimme.
1: I mean, that's what's...
0: If that's what
1: they're all going to be gimmies pretty soon.
0: Right.
1: I know there's...
0: Except for the 4 conference games.
1: The... Isn't there a rule or something about playing you have to have a Power 4 non-conference opponent or something?
0: Yeah.
1: And somebody, is the SEC doing that?
0: SEC's doing that. Okay. Yeah.
1: I don't know how many times Northwestern can play.
0: Right. How many times is Northwestern? Right. How many times is Grambling and Southern?
1: Well, I'm talking about Northwestern. Because you have to have a power conference team.
0: Rutgers and Northwestern. Cal.
1: Fielding a lot of phone calls.
0: Wait, no, Cal's not up.
1: Maryland. Yeah, Cal is. That's Power 4.
0: Oh, that's right. Washington State and...
1: Just those two are in the new Pac-12.
0: Oregon State, yeah.
1: Cal got out of there while the getting was good.
0: Yeah, Cal, Rutgers, and Northwestern would be in Arkansas. Let's call it what it is. Would be on everyone's homecoming wish list. That's your SEC update, brought to you by Bo Harris Wealth Management. Bo is a former Captain Shreve Gator, LSU Tiger, and Cincinnati Bengal legend. I wonder when Bo went to training camp back in their days. Was it? Probably was about this time, maybe even earlier, huh? They didn't care anything about the health of those guys back
1: then.
0: Surely
1: they didn't report this early back then, though, because they didn't have as many games.
0: Well, they would have 6 preseason games, remember?
1: No, I don't.
0: Oh, sorry.
1: I don't
0: you're not old. Yeah, they used to have 6 preseason games. How dumb is that? That's back when Bo played. I think they had him back 6 preseason games.
1: Have no idea.
0: Bo Harris is a certified financial planner, CFP, certified investment management analyst, CIMA. 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Jamie G says, correct me if I'm wrong, but didn't they say back in the day at Evangel, God told us to go up to 5A?
1: I don't remember that.
0: I don't know. Oh, Ernie on the Live Oak Environmental text line gets a notification. Congrats, Ernie. You are going to WWE SummerSlam with Roka Rips.
1: So
0: VIP details are coming today. Should I go? I've never been to a WWE event.
1: Well, of course you should. It's like in Minnesota, right? This year, though?
0: Is that where it is?
1: So, you know.
0: It's a long drive. Yeah. Roy and I made it. Oh, I guess you could fly.
1: Yeah, you're going to fly. Yeah.
0: Langer and I made the drive. Drove back in a snowstorm. And we're Facebook Living and almost Facebook Lived our death.
1: Oh. Well, he's going during the summer. So he wouldn't have that to worry about.
0: Okay.
1: Yeah.
0: And he's probably going to fly.
1: Yeah, there's also that part.
0: And Alarm Clock says, what does Hester think about LeBron going to Philly?
1: I don't care. I just don't care. Cool.
0: 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I could have quoted Hester on that before he even quoted it. I think almost as much as I could have quoted Rodgers before I even asked him on if he watched the WNBA All-Star game. Yeah. Hey, go by and see the driftwood over at Brewer Quality Homes, huh? Good grief. You got to see this floor plan to believe it. Holy moly. That kitchen is enormous. Look at the size of that bath. You can put 7 or 8 people in that shower, Raj. Brewer Quality Homes, 3830 East Texas. The Brew Crew, getting it done, son, for over 50 years. Our show also is brought to you by Sports Cards of Louisiana. sports cards

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6: I don't imagine.
5: I think they'd do well. Have some information there. Ooh, put in like a little tiny home in there. Oh my. Have Hambone stay in the tiny home, and have Elvis memorabilia being sold out of it. Oh man, got a little tiny home.
7: One of those deals to see how long, like, Ken Rogers stay in here without exiting for a certain number of hours.
5: Yes,
8: and not with anybody else.
5: No one else.
7: No.
5: He's got a functioning bathroom. He's got Wi-Fi and a television and unlimited TV. Could Rogers Hampton stay in one section of a tiny home inside the convention center during GeekCon without seeing another human, as long as there's food slid under the door?
7: People would be interested, though. They might come up and, like, look inside and knock.
5: What if it's a two-way mirror? We can see him, but he can't see us.
7: Ooh.
5: That would be awesome. But you have a privacy area there where you can go back there. I'm very British.
8: One of the best weekends of my life.
5: I think this is another good idea.
8: Put it right by
5: Stroke. Right. There we go. 821.
8: We have them for little people, and we have them for big people.
5: Tiny homes for tiny fellas.
8: Hey, Ryan, man. Oh, man, go see Donnie.
5: Jamie G says, why drive if you can fly high now?
8: Hey there, Ozzy.
9: Oh, no.
5: Dr. TV, like basketball conference challenges, have 3 weekends where Power 4 conferences play each other. One game versus each conference plus 8 conference plus one whatever. Yeah. See, Dr. TV, how much money could those sapsuckers make on that if they went to that? If they said, hey, we'll do 7 conference games and 4 power.
7: They're going to make it regardless.
5: They can get that Amazon money, that Bezos money.
7: They're going to get that too regardless, though.
5: You know what's coming soon, because doesn't X have a phone now? Don't they make a phone?
7: I have no idea. I've not heard that.
5: I think they have, or they're on the verge of. You know what they're going to do. They're going to have their own television platform as well. You'll be able to watch things on X.
7: Amazon pretty much does.
5: Right, I'm saying X.
7: Oh, they pretty much do too.
5: So Elon's going to be the next guy. He's like, I've got how much? $1 trillion? Yeah, here's $1 billion. Give me a couple of SEC games on this platform.
7: I mean, they have that with other conferences already.
5: Yeah, you're right. Conference USA, I think, had something.
7: Facebook
5: on X,
7: had
5: right?
7: a thing for sure.
5: Facebook, I know, yeah, their stadium or whatever.
7: I'm pretty positive Twitter also had the same thing. I don't know. I can't exactly remember like what conference it was, but this has already happened, I feel like. I don't want to do all that.
5: You know, one of the first Facebook Live football games, I think I did it. Put it on Facebook. Back in 1992, 93, something like that. Memory's a little fuzzy. So, yeah. That was...

0: not 2-a-day. They still have that spring practice rule where if you don't have a spring practice, you can start earlier, maybe.
1: Oh, that's what it is.
0: If that's still around, I think that's today.
1: That makes sense.
0: Yeah.
1: So, giddy up. Good for them. That's always fun. I was talking to my brother Tony about that, about the seeing that slick grass, you know, that, as a friend of mine says, makes the peace sign at the top. Seeing that just always reminds me of 2-a-days.
0: Mm-hmm.
1: In that morning practice, when that slick grass, you have to get out there and do your push-ups and your sit-ups, getting soaked in the morning dew, that ticks hanging off that grass, sucking the blood out of you.
0: I think maybe I know why y'all weren't very good. Getting your blood drained out there on the field.
1: All had Lyme disease.
0: Lyme disease.
1: Man. These kids today will not know the joy of practicing until you puke at 10 in the morning, going home and eating a couple of fried bologna sandwiches and drinking a liter of Mountain Dew or Mellow Yellow, and then going back out there at 3 o'clock for another three-hour practice, and then just collapsing in bed at about 8 o'clock at night.
0: I feel like we've probably bettered that scenario.
1: I don't know. Yeah. I think we were much better athletes back then than they are nowadays.
0: Well,
1: show me a mountain.
0: Y'all didn't do things in the summer, though, correct?
1: No, there was no summer workouts.
0: See, there you go. You don't.
1: Well, maybe other teams did. Right.
0: I think that was fairly standard, though, back in those days, right?
1: Hey, man, we're partying.
0: So
1: yeah.
0: Summer
1: was baseball season for
0: us. We're making up for lost time. Well, and guys are still going to workouts for both sports, you know. Now.
1: But, I mean, we had our Little League season, our Babe Ruth season, our American Legion season, all were May, June, July.
0: Yeah, we ain't doing all that no more.
1: And then August was when we were like, okay, time to start playing football.
0: So you're making up for lost time. These guys don't have to do that because they've been at it 3-4 days a week.
1: Yeah, good point. And I wonder which one I'd rather have done.
0: Yeah.
1: I think I like having my summers.
0: You still have your summers. You can have your summers and your record that you had in high school also.
1: Thank you. 19 interceptions.
0: How many games did y'all win?
1: Huh? Three, technically. Two on the field.
2: I'd rather have my summers.
1: Because of Fletcher's, we were vacationing everywhere.
0: Yeah.
1: Going abroad, overseas.
0: It's amazing. Guys are still figuring out ways to do that stuff, you know. Just takes a little bit of planning. It's definitely better to space all that out and not, all right, you haven't done anything in however many months. Now we're going to kill you, actively try to kill you, and have you doing things for 6 hours within one day.
1: And if you puke, you're going to make you run.
0: Which you are going to. Multiple times, probably.
1: Coach, I'm seeing three of you. Good.
0: Mm-hmm.
1: You're right where we want you.
0: What did Michael Lombardi do?
1: I don't know, but the Carolina said...
0: Because it's all over Twitter now.
1: Peace out. They have put him on administrative leave.
0: That doesn't sound good.
1: No, that usually means that he's done something that he should not have done.
0: What a mess.
1: One of the strangest... It would have, it's just such a strange coupling, you know.
0: I don't think they had,
1: reason to do this.
0: Not that he can't still figure it out. Maybe he will. North Carolina wasn't that desperate where they had to do this. I don't feel like. Just go hire a college coach. Because especially now, North Carolina is in a situation that's, I mean, vital situation right now. Because if you're about to do this 40-team thing,
1: yeah,
0: you've got slots available.

0: Yep.
1: And they would be an attractive candidate for one of those
2: heck
1: slots.
2: Yeah, they would. They bring a lot to the table in every sport, you know, literally every sport.
1: Even if it was just football, which I still don't understand how this is supposed to work, because some people tell you it's just football, and then I am of the opinion that can't be the case because, we're going to coexist for basketball. It's going to be okay. Yeah. But they would definitely be a candidate for one of those remaining, what is it? Is it 18 in the Big Ten and 16 in the SEC?
2: Yep. So you need six more.
1: Yeah.
2: If you kept Arkansas and if you kept Rutgers.
1: I wonder how that works, too. I brought that up, I know. But how easy would it be to remove somebody from that?
2: There's probably such a substantial penalty.
1: And do you look at it and go, well, are we better off keeping Arkansas, Rutgers? I don't even think Arkansas is in that conversation, to be honest. I think it's probably Rutgers and who
2: South
1: else?
2: Carolina.
1: I think they would be okay, too.
2: Vandy.
1: Because your replacements are who? Clemson?
2: Clemson, Florida State, Miami, North Carolina, Virginia.
1: Those first three for sure. Virginia Tech. Then you get into the whole thing, well, if you take one, you got to take it, which we're told that for decades.
2: You have to take NC State.
1: But then that didn't end up being the case because Texas is definitely not the SEC.
2: No.
1: Texas Tech's a candidate.
2: Probably, with the money they're spending
1: right now. With the money they have, even though everybody hates them right now, which is great.
2: And is the 40 grouping, is it going to be old school country club?
1: Right.
2: We don't like the new money, or is it going to be, hey, man, have money, we'll travel, we'll take your party money, let's go.
1: Or do we, this turns into something like the World Cup. Oh, 48 was great. Y'all all said 48 was going to be dumb. Why don't we go to 64?
2: That's 16
1: so right now,
2: job
1: people,
2: solid.
1: Right,
2: you know,
1: right now,
2: ups.
1: People are saying 40, but when does that become 42 and 48 and all? You know, who knows? And then we get right back to where we were. I don't know, man. It's too much, too many moving parts to even know what's still going on. And then something's just going to happen, and you're like, wait, how long have they been there? Can't keep doing this.
2: Yeah, I'm with you. 8:31, the time barely moving, says, summer this year has been way, way, way too short. This is the last full week. 11 Saturdays is not enough for anyone, and it's the kids who lose the most. 11 out of 52. What did we get? We used to get June, July, and August, so. Yeah.
3: 3 months.
2: Mm-hmm. Yeah.
3: We had 3 months.
2: So we would get 14 Saturdays probably. That's a difference.
1: You guys didn't have fall breaks, though, back then, right?
2: No, not necessarily. Sure. Not a full week.
3: We got the holidays.
2: We got the holidays.
1: Yeah, spring break.
2: We got the –
1: maybe.
2: Had a spring break.
1: Oh, okay.
2: We had a spring break. Oh, yeah, we had Easter break is what we had.
3: Oh, yeah, the week.
1: Okay.
2: Yeah.
1: Like a long weekend.
2: We had the week going up to Easter. We'd take the week of Easter. We'd get out the day of deer season starting. We'd get out the full week of Thanksgiving.
1: The day of deer season starting.
2: We'd be out 2 weeks, 3 weeks for Christmas.
3: The New Year's.
2: Yeah, like the 19th through the 6th or something. Like you'd almost forget who people were.
1: You're right.
2: Like, who are you? Oh, wait, who are you? Yeah. Especially that 7th, 8th grade, 9th grade era.
3: Someone
2: new transfers in, or a guy comes back and he's got like a mustache, and we're like, huh? I still go, gosh, yeah. There were tears.
1: Sure.
2: In place, and then
1: well,
2: 8:32.
1: You get canceled if you do those kind of things now.
2: Well, it's all intellect-based.
1: Oh, okay.
2: Yeah. And, you know, community service. It was a charity thing. 8:32 the time. 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

0: 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Boom, boom, boom. 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Thanks a lot there, Draco. And I'm sure that Trey is very appreciative as well. Landers Dodge Chrysler Jeep Ram, yet another banner weekend. The gas card giveaway continues for the rest of this week. It ends on the 31st. Stop by and register for your chance to win a $1,000 gas card giveaway. Whoop, whoop. And while you're there, not a bad idea to check out the $20,000 off the Ram Limiteds there, the $18,000 off the Laramie edition of 2026 Ram 1500s. 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All right, just take a time out. We'll be back right after this.
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1: Welcome back, guys. 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Open right now, 7144 West Park Road. Hester, you're bringing up Anthony Ianson earlier, who has been promoted to Double A. Things are going okay. He is okay so far this year. What is his ERA? It was like one. His whip is .86. His earned run average for Anthony Ianson is 1.13. Yeah, why are they screwing around with this kid? Just go ahead and bring him up. You know who I kind of lost track of? I was going through some cards this weekend. Remember Jacob Berry?
2: Not off the top of my head.
1: Dude, he was on the 22 squad and 21 squad. He was the big third baseman. He was a 6th overall pick by the Marlins. And he has not sniffed the big leagues yet.
2: That's the LSU guy?
1: Yes.
2: I don't even know if I know who that is.
1: Todd Berry. Do you remember Todd Berry? I remember Todd Berry.
2: Todd Berry is a comedian. I remember him.
1: He is playing AAA ball this year, and he is hitting .251 with 4 homers and 34 RBI. So he is not exactly ripping it up. His best year in minor league baseball was last year when he hit .261. Wow. Remember Cade Doty? He was also on that same team, I think, 21 team.
2: I remember that name.
1: He was a second round pick out of, he might have been a Catholic High kid as well. Blue Jays second round pick. And he is now, he went from rookie to A-ball to double-A ball. He's hitting .238 right now in double-A with 1 home run and 12 RBI, playing second base for the New Hampshire Fisher Cats. You know, these guys had just outstanding college baseball careers. It is not easy making it to the big leagues. Remember big Jared Jones, Bear? 9th round pick last year of the Pirates. He is advanced from rookie to A to high A ball. And 10 home runs, 40 RBI, and 58 games so far in high A ball. And he's hitting .325. That's after hitting .368 in a handful of games at A-ball, and they quickly advanced him up to Double-A, where he is now playing for the Greensboro Grasshoppers. So I brought this up because in the Arkansas newspaper I picked up when I was in Monticello, they have every single player that either was a high school player in Arkansas or went to college in Arkansas that's in the minor leagues in their current stats. That is so cool to be able to grab a newspaper and read and check on that.

0: 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So, bah humbug, old man yells at cloud. 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If you're looking for wood, Roger, you a big fan of wood?
1: Big time.
0: What's your oak? You're an oak guy.
1: Big oak guy.
0: Yeah.
1: Whole bedroom suite.
0: Pine, oak, cedar. 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That's what they do. 1321 Martin Lane in Bossier City. We'll be back right after this.
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5: 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So, Saturday night, my favorite little hamburger joint in our hometown. Mm-hmm. We had already eaten there for lunch. No, we got that on the way to the hospital, which we probably could have gotten in trouble, Raj, because we showed up at the emergency room to go check on my sister-in-law Friday night. And we were still sipping our drinks from Ray's drive-in. So we stopped by Ray's before we went to the hospital. It's kind of like the Elaine episode with the juju beans on her way to go visit her boyfriend in the hospital. Anywho, so we had Ray's that day. So the next night we're going to have Ray's again. But they got more than just burgers, Hester. They got everything. My brother got catfish, and I got a corn dog, Raj, and a Frito chili pie. And I bring this up for a reason, Hester, because I asked for extra Fritos, so they put it out in like a big, like you get a basket of fries in. It was a bed of Fritos with chili and cheese, and the corn dogs are, these are real corn dogs. I mean, like, better than State Farm, not State Farm, but State Fair. State Farm may sell corn dogs. I don't know. They may insure them. But you know what I did with that corn dog? I ran it through the Frito chili pie.
6: Are you kidding me?
5: And a bite of a corn dog with Fritos, chili, and cheese. It's like a chili dog, except with sweet cornbread. It was the most incredible thing. Hester, have you ever seen a chili cheese dog corn dog?
7: No.
5: Does that not sound appetizing? Right. Why has this not been done at a state fair somewhere?
7: I'm sure someone has.
5: Surely they have. Probably so. Probably put it all together and wrapped it up in a lettuce wrap. But just a little shout out. If you ever do a Frito chili pie at Ray's Drive-In, if you get a corn dog to go with it, it's okay to mix them. So there we go. That's a little note for those travelers out there. A lot of Monticello's a tourist town. So Hester, our boy down the hall, Greg Adams, you might know him.
8: Boo!
5: He said 3 weeks ago that Jacob Mizrowski was done for the season. Arm fatigue is probably something worse.

0: Imagine Greg going that route with his.
1: And apparently, it's not the case that Ms. Broski apparently is still pitching. He has also been a long time, well, it's going to happen, it's going to happen, get rid of him, go ahead and trade him, Tarik Skubal. Back-to-back Cy Young winner. But lo and behold, guess what the Detroit Tigers have done? They've become kind of a force. And one of the reasons why is that the 29-year-old back-to-back Cy Young winner in his last two starts has given up one run in 14 and a third innings with 21 strikeouts, two walks, and no homers. He's a free agent in a couple of months. He's not going to sign with Detroit. They cannot pay him enough money. Mm-hmm. What the heck do you do if you're the Detroit Tigers right now? You're back in the playoff hunt.
0: They're not going to make the playoffs, Tim.
1: So you go ahead and ship him out somewhere.
0: They just lost two games to the Royals in a row.
1: Well, that is bad.
0: You have to move him. You're 3.5 out of the wild card, sure, but you've got to pass like four teams to get there, to get to the bottom.
1: I get it.
0: They're not going to make the playoffs. You have to move him along.
1: Tarik Skubal believes that the Tigers can win the World Series.
0: I'll take the field.
1: Thursday, he said he would prefer not to be traded. I think we have a chance to win a World Series. I said that since spring training. That's never changed. That belief in this team has never changed throughout the season. Going into spring training, the whole offseason, I've never been more motivated to try to win a World Series for this city, the team that drafted me in 2018 and helped develop me. That's always been the goal, and that will never change unless I'm told I'm on a different team. And he talks about how the arbitration case changed everything. He said so, yeah. Whoever angered Tarik Skubal with the Tigers organization should be fired. You have a guy that wants to stay in Detroit. I mean, this is Amon Ray St. Amon St. Brown of baseball. That you have literally one of the best in his profession that wants to be there in your godforsaken city, and you're trying to get him out of the way because you don't want to give him the $38 million that he asked for or whatever and had to settle for $32 million for 1 year. Oh, speaking of.
0: Get only out of mothballs.
2: It may end up being a catch-22 for Greg because a couple of the stories I've watched over your shoulder, the first team that they're saying they may trade him to
1: is
2: the Brewers. So he still may get his pitcher just on his other team.
1: Whomever he goes to is going to be an instant contender, for the World Series if they're already obviously in the playoff race.
2: Yeah, they are going to be in the playoff.
1: But they've got to be, and if they're one or two teams in particular, they may be the tilt them over the edge thing. Who's got the most that they can give Detroit? This is, once again, not about how much they can pay Tarik Skubal. He's not going to get a dime from whoever it is. So whomever he signs with is he's just going to be there to help them try to win a World Series this year. And then he becomes a free agent. And so why wouldn't Tampa Bay say, hey, we got a boatload of prospects. We need pitching.
0: They don't pay people there, though, either.
1: That's what I'm saying. They don't have to worry about it. They know they're only renting him.
0: That doesn't seem like a Tampa thing, though, does it?
1: No, it doesn't. That sounds more like a Yankee thing. Yeah. Or an Astros thing. Astros may very well do it as well. I don't know if they have enough prospects, and so that means they may have to give up Cam Smith, and they may have to give up someone else that's on the field. And then that comes into the whole thing of when you get traded in football. Like, yeah, we traded for this quarterback, but we don't have an offensive line that can protect him, so why do we give up all this to get this guy? He's not playing for the team that he was traded for originally. August 3rd is Monday?
3: Yes. Next week from today.
1: We've already seen one trade, like we said, the Red Sox and the Rays.

0: I don't know why, if you're in contention, why you wouldn't try to trade now? Like, why are you waiting till the third? If I got a player over there that I think would help me try to win the stinking World Series and I want to get him on my team as fast as I can, I don't understand why there will be so many of these things will be going right to the deadline. Just angry old man over here. Like, why is it that teams in the cars driving in the right-hand lane, Raj, on the passing lanes on rural roads, why do they speed up when you've been behind them the whole time and they get over in the right lane and all of a sudden they decide to start going 70? Why is that just universal? And why is it every time it's someone with Texas license plates? Power Hour brought to you by Brewer Quality Homes, 3830 East Texas in Bossier City. And we'll be back right after this.
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0: 6 on a Monday morning. Gonna be toasty out there. Be careful. What was that? Was it dangerous heat? Is that what they said this morning, Raj? Dangerous heat? That's never good.
7: No, it's not.
0: You know, I like just the kind of the, not so bad heat.
7: You'll be able to shade yourself with the newspaper.
0: I will. You know? This is just, it's incredible. What a great thing to have a newspaper like this. I am so excited. I've already read this thing 3 times. Hester, are you a newspaper guy?
8: No, because I don't have access to them. We get it. You're reading a newspaper. You should probably try to make that noise again.
0: What about the Shanahan stuff, man? That was kind of wild.
9: Huh? Yeah.
0: That could have been really brutal.
9: Sure.
0: Whoever was in the other driver was not hospitalized at all. Kyle Shanahan suffered broken ribs, broken nose, concussion. He's going to miss the first part of training camp, right?
8: Yeah, they had to be fine. It's a rough deal, but he'll be back.
0: Yeah. So there's that. You ticked off at Carlos Beltran not going in as a Royal?
8: No, I don't care. There's no reason for him to go in as a Royal.
7: He passed on my action.
0: Yeah.
7: So did Kent.
0: Yeah, that's true. Did he go? He went in as a Giant, didn't he? Yeah.
7: Giant, brave man.
0: Yeah. The SEC thought so much of Arkansas that they gave them half the points that Mississippi State got for in 15th place.

0: This is like Texas Dave Campbell's, but, you know, that's the vibe.
1: Yeah, they have it. Yeah,
0: but it's the Arkansas version. And did I mention that at Monticello High School, my alma mater, Raj, has three of the top 26 recruits in the state for next season? Three of the top 26. The Billies are back, baby. See you, Lafayette. Oh.
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0: 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Hold on. 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
1: We have the LeBron news. 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
0: Wow. 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
6: Oh, I hope you had a great weekend, everybody. Gang's all here ready to go. Fritzy and Dylan in the back row. You got Marv and Paulie in the front. Yours truly in the back room, guys, as well. We'll talk some basketball, the LeBron James decision. And it really was something simple. As I said before, I didn't think he was going to Philly, but Philly made the most sense because I thought they had the best starting lineup. And this came down to best place to win a championship. We'll talk about that coming up. Good morning. 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Play of the day, poll questions, stat of the day, all of that forthcoming. One of our favorites, former NBA great Jim Jackson, a little bit later on, his opinion on LeBron going to Philadelphia. Charles Barkley, former Sixer, didn't mince words. He was on the Stephen A. Smith show on Friday.
7: Your initial reaction upon hearing the news that LeBron James is going to Philly?
8: Shocked, because I want him to go back to Cleveland. I mean, he has no affiliation with the 76ers. But the number one knock on LeBron, yo, man, you always stacking your team. He stacked it in Miami. He stacked it in Cleveland. He stacked it in L.A. Now he's stacking it in Philly. He's always stacked his team.
6: I have no problem with what LeBron James did. None. At this stage in your career, you can do whatever you want. You want to go back home just to go back home. Now, you do have a great chance of winning with that lineup. If he wanted to go back to Miami, because why not? Go to Miami. You want to go to Philadelphia because you have the best chance to win? You've earned that right. Chasing rings. If Giannis didn't want to go to Miami, he would have told the Bucks, I don't want to go to Miami. Why did he go to Miami? He probably thought he had a better chance of winning there. If the Knicks didn't win the title this year, I think Giannis would be a New York Knick and Karl Anthony Towns wouldn't be there. Or LeBron might be a New York Knick. But I don't know if you go, I have a chance to decide where I want to go. Let me go to a worse situation. Who does that? You know, I'm thinking about going to the Nets. If he had gone to the Nets, well, he's just going to pad his stats. Michael Jordan.

0: went to the Wizards. Why? Because he wanted to have part ownership of an NBA team. Is anybody critical of Mike because he went to the Wizards? It wasn't for basketball reasons. It was for business reasons. And the business of winning another title is what LeBron is all about. I have no problem with it. If he had gone to Golden State, we would have said, oh, okay, Durant had to go there to win titles. You're going to go. It didn't matter. If he had gone to Cleveland, I think people would have been okay with it. Philly, hadn't been to Philly. They haven't won a title in over three decades. Haven't been to the finals since, what, 2000, 2001. I don't have a problem with it. Chasing rings. We chastise him because he doesn't have the rings that Mike has or Kobe has. And now he wants to go get one more. He took the minimum. There are quarterbacks in college making more money than LeBron James' salary with the Sixers. I'm okay with that. You sacrificed. And yes, he's going to a lineup, and it'll be similar to when he went with Miami. It'll take a little while for them to kind of feel each other out, understand what you do, how you do it, when you do it. I can take over, you take over. But I'm not worried about touches with LeBron. He already proved that with Luka and Austin Reeves. I can figure this out. We marvel at his basketball IQ. Let's give him credit for that basketball IQ. He wants to win. And also knows he's 41. He also knows that he's got Tyrese Maxey, who is wonderful. And now you bring in Jaylen Brown. This doesn't happen without an assist from the Celtics. Still mind-boggling, you trade one of the better players in the NBA in your division. And I think July 6th, when Jaylen Brown was traded to the 76ers, is when LeBron changed his mind. He wasn't going to Philly, in my opinion. Here is his agent, Rich Paul.
1: When did it start, the scale start tipping toward Philly? Like 55%. You know, when was like, you know what, I'm leaning toward Philly, or now it's more and more and more.
2: No, I think the, I mean, the eyeball came after, obviously, the trade.
1: Like the Brown trade.
2: Yeah, to even be really, really considered.
0: Max Kellerman on there on the podcast. Yes, July 6th. July 6th is when all of this started to formulate, I think. Because LeBron went, okay, Embiid, I can't prop him up. Maxey and Edgecombe, they're really good. This team isn't better than Miami's going to be, or Cleveland's going to be, or Golden State's going to be. Now I get Jaylen Brown, top five, top 10 player. I got something here. I got a chance to win at least one more title. The basketball world would explode if he got to six titles, but it just feels like LeBron's doing it, therefore there has to be a negative attitude. You know, what's the negative part of this? Oh, he's chasing titles. Okay. That's what you play for. If he said, hey, I want money. Oh, don't you have enough? You made $500 million playing in the NBA, salary-wise. So he's not going to win no matter what. But that's, you have to accept that if you're LeBron. You know it's not going to be popular. You know people are always going to have a negative slant on this. Well, Mike never did this. Mike came back to get part ownership of the Wizards. Great business decision. LeBron's chasing a title. I think that's admirable. If you look at, he goes to Cleveland, he doesn't win. Yeah, but he went back home. If he went to Miami, oh, you know what? Maybe going back feels bad about leaving them in the first place. Hey, you know, it'll be a great story. Hey, when you're old, you go retire in Miami. Philly, wait a minute. He actually cares about winning. Wait a minute. How dare him? Oh, he knows nothing about Philadelphia. Okay. Remember the story that came out before he made the decision? LeBron and his wife were touring schools in Philadelphia. Remember that big story? He was there for a charity, I think, thing. But I think they were like, hey, he's looking at school.

0: Maybe he looked at those school systems and now he's coming back because maybe his daughter can go to school in Philadelphia. But I loved it. Thought it was great. I think it's great for the NBA. The NBA was the big winner, in my opinion. I get LeBron at 7:30 Eastern. TV, prime time for everybody. This is great. Schedule's going to come out. Knicks, Sixers, probably opening night. Christmas, LeBron again. Maybe against Golden State. Maybe against Miami. Maybe against the Lakers. And this is great. This is perfect for the NBA. So I loved it. Now, okay, do I appreciate LeBron more than the average fan or media person? Yes, I do. Do I think Mike's the best player I ever saw? Yes. But I can think both. I mean, it's okay to think both.
1: How dare you?
0: I know. It's okay. Oh, yes, Marvin.
1: When I say I like both Michael Jordan and LeBron James, people look at me like I'm nuts. Like, man, I just like both of them. What's wrong with...
0: Burger King and McDonald's. It's okay.
1: Burger Donald's.
0: Burger Donald's.
1: LeBron Jordan. Yeah, I like him.
0: Yes, it's okay. Best and worst of the weekend, what you saw that you liked, you didn't like. 877-3DP show. Operator Tyler sitting by. He'll take your phone calls. It was fun. It was fun just talking basketball, possibilities here, and it still went back to the Celtics. I know you got a couple of first-round picks. I know you got a couple of second-round picks. But it was a salary dump. Like, if you would have said to the Sixers, how do you get out from underneath James Harden, Paul George? And they did it. And I truly believe, now once again, I don't have any information on this. If Darius Garland was still on the Cavaliers and not James Harden, I think LeBron would have gone to Cleveland. Now, it would have been close because I got Jaylen Brown now. So LeBron can kind of see this, and he doesn't have to be the lead singer. He can be the bass player. Some nights he can play the tambourine if he wants to. He doesn't have to be the lead singer here. And I think Cleveland, he could have done that. And Darius Garland, I like. And Donovan Mitchell re-signs. And you got bigs up front. I understood that. But having James Harden, that's a non-starter for me if I'm trying to win a championship. Miami, I don't know what the roster is going to look like. Pat Riley always does a wonderful job in filling out that roster. Philly's ready to win now, and I got the odds. These are the updated odds from DraftKings. Just got them this morning. Spurs and Thunder still the big favorites to win the title next year. Sixers and the Knicks are tied at plus 900. Spurs, Thunder, plus 270, then the Celtics plus 1,300. But it was fun. You know, big surprise. Even when Paulie said it, I was like, man, the way he's saying it, I'm going to be surprised. And then I thought, is it Golden State? Because I never had Golden State in the picture. I know there were people, hosts, who had that last week. They're like, I'm hearing. There was no information. So whoever you were hearing it from, you weren't hearing it from the people who were going to make the decision. And LeBron kept it in his head. Or I'm sure his house. But he's not letting it out. But I think July 6th is when LeBron went, wait a minute. Let me look at that lineup. I wouldn't be surprised if LeBron didn't have a whiteboard with all the lineups, starting lineup, roster, how much money, like a GM would, and said, that gives me the best chance. Now it looks like he'll play one and he'll have that other option. So he might look at this as a two-year window. If he wins a title this year, let's just do that bigger picture. Now he's got five. There is no way he's retiring without one more shot to get six. We'll come up with a poll question. Yeah, Paulie.
2: Going back to that trade with Jaylen Brown from the Celtics to the Sixers, those draft picks that the Celtics are getting, it's a 2028 first-round pick. So it doesn't help them for two more years. And you would think that the Sixers are going to be really good. So that pick might be the 26th pick of the draft.
0: I mean, even if you don't like Jaylen Brown or you didn't like him in the locker room or Jason Tatum, or send him to Sacramento, send him to Phoenix, send him somewhere –

0: the only way he can hurt me is in the finals. But a salary dump, I understand it. We said it at the time. You're going to have two guys. You're going to be really top heavy, but they are good. They can get you to the Eastern Finals. They can get you to the NBA Finals. They can help you win a title. But still mind-boggling. Out of all of this, you trade him to the Sixers. Well, you now get to see Jaylen Brown, and you get to see LeBron James because you sent Jaylen Brown to the 76ers. Brad Stevens does a wonderful job. Maybe I'm not smart enough to understand how brilliant this move was. Yes, Todd?
1: Is there even a small part where LeBron's like, been there, done that, winning in Miami and Cleveland? Or it's strictly like, he would have gone back if he thought Cleveland or Miami had a little bit better of a chance than Philly?
0: I think he wanted to go where he could win. That's what this came down to. Plain and simple. Family, his wife and daughter stay in L.A. He comes out here for business. Bronny's still going to be with the Lakers. This is a business trip. He's on a business trip this entire season. His business is to win another championship. I have no problem chasing rings. If anything, he could have kept it really easy, simple, and retired in a nice, polite way, and everybody would have given him a round of applause and say, thanks, it was great seeing you, you're no Michael Jordan. He chose to go to a place he hadn't been, and he knows the expectations are through the roof. So he attacked that. I love it. I think it's great, and it's great for the NBA. And great for, I can't wait for this. Opening night, they play the Knicks. They beat the Knicks. 70 wins, question mark? Or if they lose, yeah, I knew this was going to be a failure. I knew it. Can't, you know, sharing the ball. And let me see how you're playing in April and May and June. Because it's going to be rough at times. It'll be ugly at times. But if they get Magic like they did late in the season, when Embiid started to play really well, and Maxey, and all of a sudden you go, Philadelphia is going to beat the Celtics. And now you get LeBron, and you get a good LeBron with those kind of glimpses, those hints of being great again. I wouldn't be surprised if he's top five in assists this year. Because he'll want to, he led the NBA in assists before. If he wants to do it, he can still do it. Yes, Marvin.
2: I think the underrated part is, I think he's going to help on the boards. I think he's going to average 8 or 9 rebounds, where I think that's such an underrated part where it's like, man, he's going to help on the glass. I think he's going to play the five, play some small ball.
0: Okay.
2: I'm excited.
0: All right. Well, we were kind of on a roll there, and you gave me rebounds here. I mean, what is this, Angel Reese?
2: So watch what happens if they lose a game. Oh, man, if they had somebody on the glass, it always comes down to something small.
0: Okay. Has Angel Reese scored yet in the All-Star game?
2: No. Oh, be nice. Oh, no. Be nice.
3: Strays?
2: Be nice.
0: She was the wrong person to be in that kind of All-Star game where they're athletically talented on the offensive side of the ball. Yes, Paul.
3: All-Star games in all sports, but basketball, they're not conducive to power forwards. Like, LaMarcus Aldridge isn't running the show at an All-Star game, and he was a good player. He doesn't get the ball enough.
0: How about we take a break? Got phone calls here, best and worst of the weekend, 877-3DP-SHOW. If you disagree with me on LeBron, come on, bring it on. I'm okay. 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
10: 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Twitter handle at dpshow. I had a great weekend. I mentioned this a couple of times. I was going to go to Saratoga Springs in New York and went to see some of the horse racing up there. Friend of mine, Andy Meltz, part owner of Counting Stars, maybe the best filly in America, three-year-old. Philly, see what, oh, it's all coming back. Spelled differently, but it's okay. Counting Stars ended up winning. I didn't gamble. My wife did. She had never bet on horses before. And she goes, what do I do? I said, okay, any horse that's ridden by one of the Ortiz brothers, bet on them. And she goes, okay. So she wins the first four or five races, betting on the Ortiz brothers. And then one of the Ortiz brothers, Junior Ortiz, he was on Counting Stars, ended up winning the race. And so she ended up making some money just betting on them. I said, those are the probably two of the best jockeys in the world. So you can't go wrong with that. But it was great. It was fun. Atmosphere was, you know, festive. I also got to meet the track announcer, Frank Miramati. Miramati. He is the lead race caller at Saratoga. Big fan of the show, and I got to be up in the booth while he's calling one of the races there, and had a lot of fun. If you get a chance in that area, go up there, and you'll have a great time. Downtown, beautiful, walking around, places to eat, hotels, and we had a great time. It was fun, festive. And I got in the team picture with this horse, and my wife and I were in the back. And she said, what are we doing? I go, I don't know. But it feels good. So I stood on my tiptoes to be a little bit taller. And she goes, don't do

0: I go, "Hon, it's too late. Too late." So we got in the team picture with the other owners, and I don't know what she goes, "We're posers." I said, "No, we're posing." Smile. Yes, Pauline.
1: I didn't know much about the Ortiz brothers you mentioned. Irad Ortiz Jr. and Jose Ortiz.
0: Yeah.
1: Both from Puerto Rico, some of the greatest jockeys ever. You know where they went to college? Escuela Vocational Jockey School.
0: Mm.
1: So it's predestined.
0: Mm. Yeah, that's, I just told her, I just bet on the horse. You know, if they're riding a horse, I think one won three races, the other won two or three races as well. There were 12 races. Yes, Dylan?
2: Do you remember what Counting Stars ended up going off at?
0: Like, I do not. I do not.
2: I forgot to bet it.
0: Either the, I told you. I told
2: I know you.
0: I told you during the gambling podcast. Put some money on Counting Stars, 3-year-old filly.
2: Completely forgot.
0: Now all of a sudden, I know everything about horse racing.
2: Filly.
0: Yeah. Well, I used to cover the Belmont and the Preakness for 3 years when I was working at CNN in New York. And I was trying to sound like I knew, you know, when you meet these people, this is their life. And I go, "Yeah, you know, when I sat down with Woody Stevens," and they're like, "Oh, you sat down with Woody Stevens?" I go, "Yeah, I sat. Yeah, I talked to him. Dwayne Lucas, you know, all this stuff." Like, I don't know anything else about horse racing other than what happened in the 80s. But it was fun. Festive time. Got to get dressed up. Wore a sport coat. And my wife goes, "You should be getting dressed up." And so I wore the sport coat, you know. Oh, I saw Flavor Flav.
1: He buried the lead.
0: Yeah, Flavor Flav was there. His horse was running in the race prior to the one my friend was in, Counting Stars. And I saw Jason Wirth, former Philadelphia Philly, comes back to Philly again. Yes, Todd.
3: Was Flavor Flav wearing his big clock?
0: Yes.
3: He was.
0: Yes, he was. Yes. And I yelled out, "Boys!" I didn't. I would have.
3: Why didn't you?
0: Because my wife always says, no, don't be jokey here. I go, okay, all right. So I was kind of on my best behavior.
3: You would have loved that.
1: Unfortunately, Flay's horse also wears the big clock and causes him to never win. Just swinging in the breeze.
0: All right, couple of phone calls. Oh, give me a poll question here that we're going to stay with first hour, Dylan.
2: Well, we got some LeBron stuff. Now that the decision has been made, where would you have gone if you're LeBron? Heat, Cavs, Warriors, or 76ers?
0: And Big Day Ray just gave me a tweet that Rich Paul, LeBron's agent, did have a whiteboard and had all the pluses and minuses. And there's actual photo of this that shows all the names. And it gets to Cleveland, and it's got Garland, since he's not there, and it had a minus one on it, I think, or just a minus. Because he's not there. I think if Darius Garland is in Cleveland, James Harden's not there, that maybe that's where LeBron goes. Maybe it would have been a little bit more of a tug of war with Philadelphia, but Jaylen Brown going there and LeBron saying, "That's my best chance to win." Yeah, Dylan.
2: Do you think there is something to what Todd brought up about sort of like a full change of scenery? Like, is he more inclined to want to win another title somewhere he hasn't already?
0: I don't know. Maybe that factors in. Like, I've done it in Miami. I've done it in Cleveland. Why not try to do something different? Yeah, I guess. But that lineup is what it came down to. Where can I win a championship? It's not about money. Although I know that there are at least one member of the Miami Heat organization not pleased that he went to Philly with the guy who owns Fanatics. He's Philly, and you know, some connection there. And does he own the Sixers? Yeah, Dylan.
2: I know at one point he was part of the ownership group that owned, I think, the Sixers and the Devils.
0: Okay.
2: I'll have to double check, but I know he was involved at least at one point.
0: Yeah, because I was wondering if, okay, man, he's big with Fanatics. LeBron, I think, is, you know, big. I don't know if he's a shareholder or whatever, but. I immediately thought, well, you can't be giving him kind of a side deal. We're in the sensitive Kawhi Leonard vacuum right now. But the first thing I thought was, so he goes for less money than he could have made elsewhere. Now, granted, a couple million more, but that was the first thing. It was like, damn, he didn't even, I think, get everything that he could get. Yeah, Paul.
1: If it becomes public sentiment that James Harden being on your

0: roster for the Cleveland Cavaliers caused LeBron in part not to choose your franchise.
1: Ouch.
0: Do you go forward with James Harden if you're Cavaliers?
1: You got no, I don't think you have any choice. I mean, he's under contract. Does he have one more year or did he opt out?
0: He opted out, and supposedly there's like a 2-year deal being worked on.
1: Ooh, man. Yeah. I'd rather have Darius Garland than I would James Harden come playoff time. Yes, Dylan.
2: So I looked it up. So Michael Rubin, the Fanatics CEO, he at one point had a 10% stake in Harris Blitzer Sports and Entertainment, which was the ownership group of the Sixers and Devils, but he divested in 2022 because of conflicts with owning Fanatics.
1: Oh, okay. But I know the Miami Heat thinks something's nefarious here. You know what? Get Pablo Torre on this. Yeah, he'll figure it out. Chris in Syracuse leads us off. Hi, Chris. What do you have for me today?
3: Hey, thanks, Dan. Got a best and worst in that comment. Yeah, best hearing Aaron Rodgers reunited with his family that he's been estranged from for a long time. Also reunited with Mike McCarthy, now Mary. Yeah, maybe Aaron's turning over a new leaf. And I guess my worst, LeBron James last week, he was complaining about his time with the Lakers, saying he never's been a third option behind Luka and Austin Reeves. Well, in Philly, he won't be a third option. He may be at sometimes a fourth option. And also, Jaylen Brown wanted to get away from Jason Tatum so he could be the guy on his team. And also, Jaylen Brown ripped Bronny to the media last year. I think it was pretty bad. Yeah. With those two factors, I wonder how hard it will be for he and LeBron to coexist. And also, what Dylan just pointed out, I wonder if playing for four different teams and getting a ring with all four is a small part of the reason LeBron picked Philly in hopes that would sway the media in his favor in the great GOAT debate with Michael. I mean, that would separate him from Michael, and that would be an impressive accomplishment.
1: Thank you, Chris. I think Jaylen Brown was in Vegas for the summer league, and I think he was caught on camera saying that Bronny can't play. They were reading his lips. Yes, Marvin.
4: Yeah, he was saying, he's looking at his girlfriend saying he's not a pro.
1: Oh, yeah. And he could be.
4: I mean, he's technically a pro.
1: Yeah. Factually, he's a pro. But and then they're wondering, is he going to go to Philadelphia? If I'm Bronny, stay with the Lakers, see what you can do. At some point, you've got to carve out your own career here. Dad's gone. Now show me you can play. Yeah, Paul.
0: But if I'm in the season ticket office with the Lakers, I put out a big blast. Come out next year and watch LeBron James Jr. play for the Lakers.
1: Yes, Dylan.
2: Yeah, I mean, it's tough when you share the same name already and you're playing for the same team. I think he might like a little space, you know.
1: I think it would be good for him. Let's just see if he can play. But it felt like, hey, you're going to get LeBron and you get Bronny as well. Buddha in San Francisco. Good morning, Buddha. Best and worst of the weekend.
5: What up, BP? Happy Monday, boys. Every day's a Super Bowl, Fritzy. Man, real quick, I just want to let you know, I tucked my shirt in for this call. Ray, keep it tucked in, buddy. Best of the weekend, LeBron James making his decision to go to the 76ers and finally relinquishing his control over the Lakers franchise. Dan, I felt like Andy Dufresne escaping Shawshank this weekend. I mean, looking forward to a new era and trusting the process in L.A. And worst of the weekend, hearing about Kyle Shanahan and his car accident he was involved in. I mean, broken nose. He broke some ribs. Needed 40 stitches to his face. Man, that is not
1: good. That story came out of nowhere, but maybe that's what they wanted. Because this came out on Saturday that Kyle Shanahan, the Niners head coach, had been in a serious car accident. It happened on July 14th. So the Niners kept it quiet for 11 days. I don't know how they did this or why they did this. The Niners posted a statement regarding the accident at midnight Eastern on Saturday. Adam Schefter posted his first tweet on the situation 1 minute later. The ESPN article about the accident published at 1 minute after that. So did you release this to everybody, this information? Why is ESPN holding the information?

0: Why are the Niners? Now, I guess if the Niners can hold the information, I understand it. But if you're in the news gathering business, or at least you used to be, the NFL now owns 10% of ESPN. But did ESPN have the information and chose to sit on it for 11 days? Did ESPN say to the Niners, we won't release it until you tell us to release it? Okay. And I think people knew that there was something. They didn't know all of it, and they didn't know when they could release it. Mike Florio points out that Jay Glazer of Fox once told him, true journalism in sports involves finding out the stuff they don't want us to know, not reporting something that's going to be announced in 5 minutes. That's what happened here. This isn't journalism, not really reporting. They're giving you the information and the acknowledgement of, okay, now you can tell everybody. Do we wait for other NFL news, situations, embargoes? Like, that's the odd thing with this. Why did you wait 11 days? Nobody knew anything? Yeah, Paulie.
1: It does feel that if the Niners had released this as a normal statement from the franchise a day or two after, we wouldn't be asking any questions and we'd be concerned for the coach, but it would not. Now it becomes like, is there more here just by default?
0: Yeah. Yeah. This is, now you get conspiracy theory. You know, there's a lot of this, you know, a lot more to this, it feels like. And that car accident is public record, right? Like police records, that's public records. Pro Football Talk said the Niners wanted to keep it quiet until training camp opened on July 25th. Instead of reporting publicly available facts, the reporters who knew about it complied. And now you got it back and forth with Tim Kawakami and Mike Florio. Kawakami, a Niners reporter. Florio can attack me all he wants. He's trolling, which he does sometimes. No, Mike does that all the time. conspiracy. Comply. Exclamation point. I just want to know why it was held. Public knowledge or police records? What are we hiding? And I hope these okay, but you'd still want to know. How often do we hold information? Embargo. Now, I think though that happens, but in a situation like this with a car accident and he like broken bones and 40 stitches and okay. I would have thought that this would have been out there. TMZ should have had this when you think about it. Yes, Dylan.
2: Yeah, I mean, it just sort of, whether you did it by accident or not, it just sort of implies that there's more to the story, and then that's just people's imaginations are going to run with it.
0: Yeah.
2: Withhold.
0: And this is going to happen with ESPN and the NFL in bed with each other. Is ESPN going to cover the NFL the way maybe it used to, or the maybe the way it should? And I brought this up before. Just optics, not great. And anytime something happens like this, then we'll say, yeah, you know, NFL owns 10% of ESPN. You can do a big expose on the NFL Players Association. That's not the NFL. And that's the big difference. Take a break. Play of the day next.

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16: Oh, my Lord! I have never seen anything for a long time like this. Vanderpool's there. They're catching him. They're going all the way. Here comes his teammate. It's Mathieu van der Poel. He holds on. He holds on. That is quite incredible.
17: That's the Tour de France. Tadej Pogačar, 27-year-old, the youngest to win 5 Tour de France titles. Remember when this used to be a big deal? That's when we were winning Tour de France's. Well, now you can go back. Who was it? Greg LeMond, when he won. Remember Greg got shot? He got shot during, by a shotgun.
18: During the race?
17: No, not during the race. I should have phrased it differently, but thank you for picking up on that, Paul. He was in a shotgun accident and ended up winning the Tour de France, I think, twice. He and Lance Armstrong, I don't think, saw eye to eye. That's courtesy of TNT Sports. And that's your play of the day. Hottest rookies, biggest superstars, the all-time greats. That's a funny line by you, Paulie. The only place to collect them all, Panini Trading Cards, the official trading cards of the Dan Patrick Show. Can we change the spelling on here, Marvin? Because it says the official trading cards of the Dan Prick Show. Okay?
18: No, hold it up.
17: No, I don't want to. Dan Prick Show. I mean, is this a subtle shot by you, since you are the one responsible for the commercial reads?
19: No, I got to keep looking at it because that's what keeps getting sent to me, so I will fix that.
17: Okay. You can start and continue your collection now at PaniniAmerica.net. Yes, Paulie.
18: You know, if they did work in shotguns in the Tour de France, I mean, it would double the ratings.
17: I would like that.
18: I'm not advocating.
17: Yeah.
18: I actually was watching 60 Minutes last night, and I thought it was a joke, but there's a new, or not new, but a league out there. They mix in chess and boxing, and you win or lose playing chess, and then you get in the ring and you box your opponent, and it's a combination of the two disciplines.
17: Yeah, now, I don't know what happens, though. If you get knocked out, then I'm guessing you lose the chess portion of this, because you get out of the ring, you take your gloves off, you sit down, and then all of a sudden you're playing chess. But the

0: The Russians are very good at this.
1: Oh, dominant.
0: They dominate. Yes, Dylan.
2: That is unsurprising, first of all. But they could do the turn the Tour de France into like a biathlon, you know, like where they ski and shoot, except on a bike.
0: I saw this story. I don't know much more about it, but Mike Lombardi at North Carolina, so here we go. I'll give you the statement. University of North Carolina at Chapel Hill has placed Mike Lombardi, the GM for the football team, on paid administrative leave effective immediately, as is standard procedure with personnel matters. Leadership, staff, student athletes are prohibited from addressing this topic further. Has no reflection on the merits. Now, I do have a report from a source, but I'm going to be fair to the situation here of what he is accused of doing. I have that, but I want to make sure that I vet this, because somebody got suspended, and it's a well-known person, Mike Lombardi, on Bill Belichick's staff. But I have what a source just sent to me at 9:45. Of why Mike Lombardi was placed on administrative leave. Alrighty, let's see. Colin in New York. Hey, Colin, what's on your mind?
3: Hey, Dan. Can I ask you something, man? Do you know how much Paul George is making this year? Like,
0: what's he making? $50 million.
3: Yeah. So, like, you said, did you say you get it? It's a salary dump.
0: No. Jaylen Brown. Not Paul George.
3: What?
0: Jaylen Brown. What? They wanted to get rid of Jaylen Brown's salary. And him. Paul George is going there. I don't know how long Paul George is going to be there with that salary. They had tied up Jaylen Brown, I believe, to a contract extension.
3: Who cares? What are you talking about? He's making $50 million this year. Like, you didn't dump any salary.
0: No, but it expires. Like, how long is Paul George locked up with that salary? And the reports out of Boston was Boston wanted to get rid of Jaylen Brown's salary because that was a longer deal.
3: Okay, so whatever. So you can't trade Jaylen Brown? You can't trade Jaylen Brown? Like, you can't trade for a different player? I mean,
0: no. I'm saying they should. I've been saying that all along. Like, I wouldn't have wanted Paul George. I'm not sure what the point is, Colin.
3: You said you get it, that it's a salary. It's not a salary dump. It's not, I mean, just because he expires, like they could trade him away.
0: Trade who away?
3: Jaylen Brown away, or whoever. They could trade Jaylen, you know, whatever. It doesn't matter. Like, it doesn't matter that Paul George's contract expires after a year.
0: Yes, Paulie.
1: That's not true. Whatever you think of NBA trades, a big part of them is the salary of the person you're getting and how long you inherit it for. Paul George with the Celtics next year will make $54 million, and then it's an option after that. So they could see where that money will go or not go after this season.
0: Yeah, Paul George is probably not going to be there after 1 year. I mean, if he plays great, then okay. Would I rather have Paul George than Jaylen Brown? No. But I do get first-round draft picks, second-round draft picks. But I think that given what Jaylen Brown was making and with Jason Tatum, that I don't think they wanted guys who were similar age, similar position, making similar money. And I think there is a new philosophy of don't go top-heavy with two salaries. Try to see if you can balance it out like the Knicks did. Now, not everybody has Jalen Brunson who's going to take $100 million less. I don't know what we accomplished there. 1 hour in the books on this Monday. Two more to go. Paul is going in the confessional. Fritzy, Dylan, Marv, Paulie, yours truly, and the backroom guys. Best and worst of the weekend. More of your phone calls coming up. Dan and the Danettes, Dan Patrick Show. Let me get personal here. Have you ever wiped with a piece of dry single-ply toilet paper and wondered, is this as good as it gets? Well, it's not. It gets a lot better than that. Right, Todd? Wouldn't you say that Dude Wipes gets a whole lot better?
4: Much better.
0: Thank you. So no matter the size of your mess from top to bottom, Dudes has you covered. 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
1: We have the LeBron news. 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
0: Wow. 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
6: 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Operator Tyler is sitting by, 877-3DP-SHOW. Stat of the day always brought to you by Panini America, the official trading cards of the program. WNBA on NBC and Peacock, August 2nd. 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I did watch a lot of the All-Star Weekend festivities. I was waiting for something from the Commissioner's State of the Union address, and it was a nothing burger. And maybe that was by design. I'm guessing that was by design. I was hoping for a little more transparency, and it's not going to happen. And then I watched the game itself back and forth, and it felt like it was NBA All-Star Weekend without the dunking. Although there was one dunk in the game, but hey, not everybody should be shooting threes. And Caitlin Clark came down, and I think Paige Beckers is like, you're trying to be MVP. And she hit three bombs, and she's like, damn. But there are some unbelievable shooters in the WNBA. Unbelievable. Just not everybody should be shooting threes. But, you know, they got a big stage there. And Marina Mabry, who I thought was going to win the three-point shooting contest, all of a sudden they were looking for her. And she had like 17 in the first half. And I was hoping for Angel Reese to score a layup. I think she tried and then it got blocked. And then that was pretty much it. But I think she got her own Barbie. Didn't she get her own Barbie doll? Marvin, did you see that?
7: That I did. Saw it on social media.
6: Yeah. And she came dressed as Barbie.
7: With the pink hair?
6: Yeah. Yeah. All right. Yes, Paul.
8: That Olivia Miles has some sauce in her game.
6: Oh, I love watching her.
8: Fun to watch her handle, her play.
6: I thought she was going to be the MVP. That was my pick. I thought she was going to have a triple-double. But, you know, you just see somebody who was meant to have a basketball in their hands. She's one of those people. All righty. 877-3DP-SHOW, email address dp@danpatrick.com, Twitter handle @DPShow. Dylan, poll results from hour one, and what's happening in hour two?
9: Well, Dan, now that the decision has been made, where would you have gone if you're LeBron? Sixers, Heat, Cavaliers, or Warriors? The Cavaliers are leading it slightly at 32%.
6: Not with James Harden. Not with James Harden there. Now, if I want the story of him going back home, bookending his career, okay. And that's why I thought it was going to be Cleveland all along. But this was basketball. This wasn't about family. This wasn't about money. This was about, I got a chance to win a championship. Where's the best place? And Philadelphia is the best place. And you got Jaylen Brown. Without Jaylen Brown, I don't think LeBron is going to Philadelphia. I think LeBron would have gone to Cleveland and then maybe convinced Cleveland to not re-sign James Harden. But if you see on the big board that Rich Paul, LeBron's agent, had diagrammed, he looked at Cleveland. They wrote down the pluses and minuses. Without Darius Garland, there was a minus there. So a negative of not having Darius Garland, who I think is, you know, he's, what, 10 years younger than James Harden, and you sent him to the Clippers. We had a call at the end of last hour, Colin in New York, who couldn't understand why I said the Celtics had a salary dump with Jaylen Brown when they sent him to Philadelphia. The motivation was escaping the financial constraints of a Supermax contract. So he carried an enormous cap hit. He got a five-year, 300.

0: $100 million contract, keeping Brown and Tatum in Boston, that would have committed roughly 72% of their salary cap to two players. Also, the second apron situations as well. Now, it's not a traditional salary dump because you do pick up Paul George's $54 million contract, but I'm locked into Jaylen Brown for 3 years. And if I'm trading for him, I'm not going to let him go. So I'm going to lock him in even longer. So the Sixers are taking Jaylen Brown, knowing what they're going to get and what it's going to cost them. Boston needed to get out from underneath that. For whatever reason, Brad Stevens fed the media. You get Paul George. You got Paul George for one more year. I would be surprised unless he had one of those magical seasons where you would want to re-up him and give him, you know, $50 to $60 million. That's why I said it was a salary dump. And even the articles that I have here say many analysts and media figures labeled Brown's blockbuster trade a salary dump. So that's why I said it. All righty. Best and worst of the weekend, 877-3DP show. New poll question for hour two, Dylan?
1: Yeah, we got some more LeBron stuff if we want. How much do you think LeBron helps Philly's title chances? A lot, a little, or not really?
0: A lot. A lot. Yeah. Look, I'm all in on it. I know they'll have growing pains and trying to figure things out. Same thing LeBron had with Luka and Austin Reeves. Like, he had to kind of come to the grips of, damn, it's right in front of me, and I'm not the lead option, maybe not the number two option. And going to Philadelphia, he already knows that. Like, this is Tyrese Maxey's team. Now you bring Jaylen Brown in. Okay. Now it's up to LeBron to be sort of the, I mean, he's a field general. What do you need me to do? How do I take advantage of these skills? How do I help them help us? Maxey's a young player, but he's great. VJ Edgecombe. Now you bring in Brown. I still have to satisfy Joel Embiid. But hopefully Embiid, and he might be a 25-minute guy a night, not back-to-back games, but I want him ready for May and June. That's it. I want LeBron ready for May and June. I don't care what their regular season record, because you know what? Most of you can't tell me how many wins the Knicks had during the regular season. Marvin probably knows.
2: 53?
0: Okay. I thought it was 53 or 54. It was how well they were playing at the end of the year. There was a report that LeBron, or at least his agent, reached out to the Knicks, and the Knicks said no. And rightfully so. Now, if the Knicks didn't win the title, now we got a story. Because I think they would have gone in on Giannis, and if they didn't get Giannis, maybe they would have entertained LeBron. Maybe. But this is a team you love. You don't want LeBron. We did this. We did this in a unique way. Nobody can follow our blueprint. You don't want to bring in LeBron. I mean, great story. I'd love it. All right, a couple of phone calls in here. By the way, Baseball Hall of Fame weekend. And I don't want to slight baseball, but this is just, or the, you know, the guys who went in. You know, Andruw Jones, Jeff Kent, Carlos Beltran. Okay. All right. Good players. Now Hall of Fame players. But we might be getting some of these classes like next year. I don't know. Jimmy Rollins going in. Dustin Pedroia going in. Chase Utley going in. So we're going to have players of this stature. And Jeff Kent went in probably because he hit more home runs as a second baseman than anybody in history. I don't know if that's why you should go in, but I think he had 355 home runs as a second baseman. You know, people can argue, now he got lost when, you know, he's playing with Bonds, but he benefited from Bonds. And wasn't it Kent and David Cohn in the Ricky Henderson deal to Toronto? Does that sound right?
3: hold, please. I'm going to give you points if you get this one.
0: Okay. I don't know why it just came into my head that one of the great deals the Mets Was it Jeff Kent and David Cohn? And was that Ricky Henderson?

0: involved in that? Yeah, Paulie.
1: August 92, Jeff Kent traded by the Blue Jays with a player to be named later to the Mets for David Cone.
0: David Cone.
1: Yeah, I don't see Ricky in that trade, but it may not be complete.
0: Okay. Yeah, that turned out to be a great trade for both, but yeah, Jeff Kent, David Cone. I knew they were involved in a trade, but yeah, All-Star, NBA All-Star weekend, you had the Hall of Fame weekend, you had the fun weekend for Philadelphia fans. This is going to be like the Knicks fans in June. Everybody was a Knicks fan. And you're going to have everybody as a 76er fan. People you didn't know. You're like, I've been a fan for 30 years. Really? Okay. I'm going to see a lot of that. Yeah, Marvin.
2: Will the ticket prices for opening night, which I'm assuming will be Sixers at Knicks, will it be as expensive as an NBA Finals game?
0: I don't know. Like secondary market? I don't think so. I think it'll be a curiosity, but you're also getting what your rings that night, banner. That's a big deal. You're going to want to be there for that. You know, Timothy and the Chalamets are going to be there. Ben Stiller, they're all going to be there. Taylor Swift, Travis Kelce, they'll be there. They're not Knicks fans.
2: Travis better not be there. He's got other things to do.
0: Yes, he's got football. Patrick Mahomes has been cleared. I don't know what that means. He's been cleared to practice. Okay. Can he get tackled? Could he play this weekend if there was a game? Here's Mahomes on his strategy for this upcoming season.
3: I plan to be able to do everything I did before. I've been moving around and doing that stuff, but I'm going to obviously try to take care of myself a little bit better than I did last season. I think I ran a little bit too much last season in general, so I'll try to be better with that. And then if all else fails, just give it to K-9 and let him just go out there and work.
0: Kenneth Walker. Todd, you working on your Mahomes impersonation?
4: Yeah, we'll see what's happening. Week one, we got the Broncos. I'm really shooting for that one. I think I'll be ready by week one.
0: That's why we don't get Mahomes on the show.
5: That's probably 90% of the reason.
0: And you know, I'm okay with it, just so you get to do your impersonation.
5: I appreciate you taking one for the team there.
0: Like, we don't get Bruce Springsteen and Bob Dylan. We'll never get them
5: on. It's all about the bad impersonations, yes. Not about getting the guests on the show.
0: Yes. David in Ohio. Hi, David. How are you?
6: Good, Dan. I got a best and worst of the weekend. Best, Joey Votto on the Yankees-Phillies broadcast last night. Great content from Votto. Also seeing Joe Girardi in the booth. Worst of the weekend, Tony Romo allegedly getting arrested for drunk driving. And I hear allegedly he had 30 beers. One for every year of the Cowboys having gone without winning a Super Bowl.
0: Wow.
6: To quote Buddha in San Francisco, Dan, Tony Romo getting arrested. Not
0: good. Thank you, David. Yeah, mugshot. Not good. And it's OWI operating while under the influence?
1: Yeah, operating while intoxicated or operating whilst under the influence. Yeah.
0: Okay. All right. Oh, you know, there's thankfully nobody was hurt in a situation like that. Sean in Indy. Hi, Sean. What do you have for me today?
7: Morning, Dan. I got a worse and a best and a comment about LeBron James.
0: Okay.
7: Worst of the weekend was my son in his basketball game dislocated and broke his finger. Best is he popped it back in and went in and played. So I was pretty proud of him for that. And the thing about LeBron is I seem to remember like Charles Barkley, Karl Malone and Gary Payton, like Charles Barkley going to the Rockets at the end of his career to a loaded team.
0: Sure.
7: Karl Malone and Gary Payton going to the Lakers on a loaded team. I don't think this is so much LeBron going to a loaded team because there's a lot of loaded teams. I think it's more just he's had a lull in his career and he just wants to end it on a high note. And he knows he's not going to be a huge contributor, but he just wants to end on, that mountaintop. So
0: I'm fine with what he did. He's chasing championships. I would be too. The Lakers didn't want him back. The Lakers wanted a fresh start. He has a chance to go anywhere. Is he supposed to go, I don't know, fade off into the sunset?

0: We went to a place he's never been before, and everybody is looking at that team now as maybe the favorite or co-favorites in the East. A degree of difficulty ratcheted up. He wasn't afraid of it. Going after it. And there's going to be a lot of, I told you so. I told you so. Don't do I told you so to me after week one or week two. Or if you want to stay with it, you can come back to me in April, and as long as they're healthy, Philadelphia is going to be there playing for the NBA championship, in my opinion. Yes, Marv.
1: So going back, so Buddha in San Francisco, he talked about getting from underneath LeBron's shadow as a Lakers fan. Before LeBron got there, they had the worst five-year stretch in the history of the Lakers.
0: Yeah.
1: He didn't go to some loaded team. He went to a team that was sorry. The last year of Kobe Bryant, they won 17 games. They didn't make the playoffs the previous 5 years. Then LeBron gets there, and then they trade for Anthony Davis, and then they win a championship in the bubble. I know people, bubble doesn't count. They had the best record in the NBA when the pandemic started.
0: It's not like LeBron stacked the team. You know, they happened to take advantage of the Dallas Mavericks with Luka. Austin Reeves wasn't even drafted. It's not like you go, boy, we got this guy and this guy already there, and I'm going to go there, and I'm going to bring in my buddy Anthony Davis. And yeah, they did bring in Anthony Davis, and they did win a title in the bubble. And you're right. They had a swan song farewell tour for Kobe, and I don't think anybody was that concerned of how many wins do you have. Then all of a sudden, you know, LeBron's chasing. LeBron built. And his star power rebuilt the Cavaliers, if you say, well, they were loaded. Well, they drafted Kyrie, and he brought in Kevin Love. Well, I don't know if anybody went, oh, my God, they got Kevin Love. They're going to win the title. Kevin Love became a great role player for them. But I don't know if you went, boy, he's going to a loaded team. Miami, he built that team with the help of, Pat Riley and Dwayne Wade. Yeah, Marv.
1: And people always talk about, LeBron joins super teams. LeBron puts the super in super teams. You take him off of those teams, they were just run-of-the-mill teams.
0: Yeah, Paul.
2: One thing you mentioned about week one reaction with the 76ers, if they go 3-3, I went back and looked. LeBron's first month with the Heat, when they joined that team, they started out 5-4. And I actually found some rundowns from our show where people just killing them. Month two, they were 18-2. They won 18 games and lost two. They really picked it up.
0: Take a break. We'll come back. Dan Wojcik, he covers the Lakers for The Athletic. How's this going over in Lakerville, Lakertown, Laker Nation? We'll find out next here. Dan Patrick Show. Zeke Kleiner, more than just a recliner. This is how good it is. 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
8: Former NBA great Jim Jackson. He'll join us in an hour from now. Dan Wojcicki covers the Lakers for The Athletic, and he joins us on the program. Great to see you again. If I ask you a week ago where you thought LeBron was going to go, you would have said?
9: I think I would have said Cleveland out loud, but deep down thought it was Miami. If that makes sense, that there was a lot of evidence. It wasn't good evidence. That was like there was some momentum building to the Heat, that they were maybe the most confident, certainly outwardly confident team in this mix. But I think I would say Cleveland because that's what I always thought, right? Like I was wrong. The thing that I thought that mattered to him most, right, was this narrative, this story that he's built for himself in a career. And I misread it, Dan, in that way, because that was not the most important thing, because he went to a place that, quite frankly, I think puts the most pressure on him out of any of the available options and would potentially like offers like the Jordan Wizards potential more so than like any of these other places, if that makes sense, Dan.
8: Well, I thought Mike went to the Wizards because he wanted to be a part owner. I think that
9: for sure. Yeah. I think the better example, right, is like, you know, we've seen LeBron James in three jerseys, right? And that whenever we watch highlights of him in the future, like, you know, there were questions about like, and I've talked to LeBron about this. We've had conversations about like, you know, the Olajuwon Raptors stint. And like, he's not at that stage in his career, right? Or anything like that. But like, I did think that like maybe part of this was like not introducing like another city, another character. And different things like that. But Dan, people won't believe this. Like one, like I don't think he spends a lot of time thinking about legacy anymore. I think, you know, there's a stretch in his career where it was very important to him. And I think I just think he knows that nothing he can do will change the Jordan people's minds. And, quite frankly, nothing he'll do will change his fans' minds. Like, so it's like, this feels very much just for him.
8: Help me understand this. Was it the Laker fans or Kobe fans that maybe didn't welcome LeBron with open arms?
9: I think they welcomed him. I think it was always just like a little strange, right? You have these two massive brands, right? Like, because, you know, you do have Laker fans and then LeBron fans. And LeBron fans are almost its own entity. Like, when I covered the Chargers years ago, Derwin James was in the back of the room the day after he had gotten drafted. I think he was there to watch the second round picks press conference, and he was doing like the basketball, like shooting thing. And I was like, oh, I'm going to go ingratiate myself and tell Derwin I used to cover the NBA. And I was like, Derwin,

0: Dan Wieke, whatever. I used to cover the Clippers. Like, who's your favorite NBA team? And he like didn't blink, and he's like, "Oh, LeBron James is my favorite NBA team." Was like basically like what he said, right? And I think so. There was always like some unease and that stuff. But I mean, look, if you're LeBron, I mean, you knew you were never going to be loved the way that that city and that fan base love Kobe Bryant, and that's okay. But I think like, yeah, it made for some like. Some pretty awkward Twitter moments like between fan bases. And there was, I think at times, like, you know, there are certain people, again, to the point, Dan, about legacy, there's certain people that will just like never forgive him for the decision.
1: Yeah.
0: Too, right? Like my wife is one of those
1: people. But people forget, but the 5 years prior to LeBron getting there, like he,
0: well, they should,
1: right?
0: They should forget it. Yeah. They should try to do whatever they can if they remember it. Yeah. 100%. Like this isn't like, I mean, he saved that franchise, right? And gave them a new sense of legitimacy, a new sense of purpose, certainly shotgunned any trip into contendership, right? Like you can look at like Brandon Ingram and Josh Hart and Ivica Zubac and, you know, Kyle Kuzma, Lonzo Ball, and you can dream on some imaginary championship that would have come in 2029. Or something like that. But look, I mean, LeBron picking the Lakers put them back in this position. And it caused some real awkwardness along the way too, Dan. Building around an aging superstar is a very unpleasant position in the NBA. And I think if you talk to anybody in San Francisco, this is going to be a conversation. It's hard. It's hard to know what to push in, what not to put on the table in trades. But like, I mean, anybody who tells you that LeBron's stint with the Lakers like didn't help the Lakers isn't paying attention.
1: But could he have stayed? Was there any scenario where he would have stayed with the Lakers?
0: I don't think I don't think so. I just don't think so. I think it had run its course. You know, it's been termed to me as a very mutual breakup. I know from the Lakers standpoint, like not being involved in these last 28 days has been like a nice like sigh of relief for them yeah. in some ways. But look, I think like they're going to miss the player. They should absolutely miss the on-court player. I do think though that like 8 years with the most scrutinized, most talked about, you know, biggest main character in the league, like it has costs and it can be a little tiring. It can be a little exhausting. And I think LeBron also too, Dan, was a guy that was very open to the possibility of new challenges.
1: Dan Wieke covers the Lakers for The Athletic. How does this not work out in Philadelphia?
0: I mean, I think the most obvious one, right, is like, you know, where are they at with Joel Embiid and Joel Embiid's health, right? Like that's the biggest part of this and also maybe the riskiest bet, right? So there's that. I do think, you know, and you guys were smart to bring it up, like, this is going to take a little time. When you put really, really talented, you know, ball-in-hand basketball players together, there is awkwardness. Slow starts are, you should probably expect some version of a slow start. Very rarely do you roll the ball out for one of these teams and say, all right, now they're great. Like, it takes a little time. A LeBron James team in year 24 doesn't get a lot of on-court practice time together. You don't get a lot of shoot around time together because you have a 42-year-old that you're trying to monitor time in minutes. So it's all going to happen on the court. But look, every scout I talk to, every exec I talk to always says the same thing. Bet on talent, bet on brains. You know, they'll figure it out.
1: Go back to what you just said. They didn't have typical normal NBA shoot arounds because they're managing LeBron.
0: Yeah, no, I mean, I think, yeah, I like, it's just the reality of like part of this being in this business with him, right? Is that you have to prioritize his health and you can do things with the rest of your team and different things like that. And like for the Lakers, it wasn't a huge problem. Like, I don't think that like had they practiced more, would they have beaten the Oklahoma City Thunder? Like, no, I don't think that matters. But I think like, it's just one of the things you do. Like that's how you manage, you know, a player this deep into his career, you have to, right? Like it's one of the things, I mean, as we think about like why he picked Philly, and I know people might be like kind of over that part of this, but that's the thing I keep coming back to, Dan, is like,

0: like he needs a reason, right? Like I was talking to a GM yesterday, and we were talking about the movie Free Solo, right? With the guy who climbs mountains without a rope. And it's like, well, like, why would you ever climb a mountain without a rope? It's because it's the only way you can feel the challenge. And I think this is kind of like a Free Solo type move for him, right? Like he could have done safer things other places, but to put in the necessary physical and mental work it takes to be good at this age, right? Like, I mean, yeah, I just saw he posted, he's up at 4:30 in the morning, right? Like he's going to go work out. There'll be recovery after that. There'll be dietary sacrifices. There'll be all this stuff that it takes just to get him ready to try and play in October. If you have a net, and he had a net in LA, right? Like it was safe there. Miami would have been safe enough. Cleveland certainly would have been safe. Philly, like go not have a great month in Philly and let's see what happens. Yeah. Right. And I think he needs that. And I think that's really attractive to him in this process.
1: It's weird what I thought of when LeBron went to Philly, and I'm thinking if Jaylen Brown's not there, LeBron's not going to Philly.
0: Mm-hmm.
1: Am I
0: correct?
1: But I couldn't help but think the Rams went all in on Myles Garrett. And I'm thinking, if I make something like a move like that, can I entice Aaron Donald to come out of retirement? Like moves that lead to other moves. And that was the thing that I thought of is, you know, Aaron Donald doesn't want to go back and like I have to take on the entire offensive line. Now sure. I got Myles. This might actually be fun. LeBron going, damn, I got Jaylen Brown. I got Maxi Edgecombe. And I got a minutes restricted Joel Embiid. I got a coach who's won an NBA title. I got to get by the Knicks. I kind of like this. Like, I can have a lot of fun and try to win another championship.
0: Yeah, I mean, I think fun's an important word. Again, no, this is a guy who's done it, done everything, seen everything, right? In 23 seasons. I mean, he's played literally more basketball, more NBA basketball, games, minutes, regular season playoffs than anybody else, right? So the stimulus is really important.
1: Yeah.
0: I don't think he's on the Sixers without Jaylen Brown. The people that I've spoken to that are very close to LeBron that are in the circle or around the circle, you know, have said as much that like that Jaylen Brown going to Philadelphia was a very big deal in this. Right. And I think because it gives him a credible, like a really, really credible chance. Now, do I think that like on, you know, June 1st, as LeBron is like figuring out what it is he wants to do, do I think he's putting word out to Philadelphia, like, go get Jaylen Brown and I'll come? No, I don't think so at all. I think it's more like, but I don't even think Philly was like, oh, let's go get LeBron. I know he can do it. We can trade for Jaylen Brown.
1: Yeah.
0: I don't even think it went like that either, right? Like,
1: no.
0: I do think though that by putting the pieces in play, by being aggressive, by showing the league that like you're serious about like going for it, you don't care about the narratives, you don't care about any of that stuff that's out there, that you see an opportunity when you're going to be aggressive and going to do that, that is absolutely appealing to LeBron, because a big part of his Lakers tenure was marked by that lack of aggressiveness, right? I mean, you can remember what he posted about Les Snead and Les Snead's draft picks thoughts, right? Like there was a very specific letter that LeBron liked in front of those picks. Yeah. And I think, you know, Philly is not in any, like they are going right now. And I think that's appealing to him too.
1: I think it's awesome. I'm still trying to figure out what the Celtics did. But was there any other option, Dan, to trade Jaylen Brown to like the West Coast or Phoenix is always willing to take on somebody.
0: Yeah. Yeah, it's a really good question, right? Like, you wonder about a team like the Clippers. Like, would the Clippers have gotten involved? Like, you know, I hadn't heard anything that was, like, other than just sort of, like, idle speculation. The general sense, right, is that they move too quickly. I could not be geographically further from the Celtics, so I don't know what it's like every day to be around in that situation. They obviously felt like they had to do something, and it was really, really drastic. And I think, right, like if they knew the ripples of this, would they have still done it? It's a pretty interesting question to me. I think the answer is probably no. Like, yeah, like, I mean, maybe you trade him to a place we know LeBron won't go. Maybe Jaylen Brown's on the Memphis Grizzlies or something like that.
1: No.
0: Although every time I made that joke to anybody in Memphis, they say, our hotel's maybe not so great. Our houses, we do have wonderful houses.

0: Great to talk to you. Your dog obviously not impressed with you being on TV.
1: I'm very happy he did not bark. I'm very happy he did not scratch. Yes, this is like what typically happens when you listen to me for 20 minutes blather.
0: What's his name?
1: Mr. B. Arthur. He's a golden guy. He's our golden guy.
0: Oh, not a golden girl. Okay. Wow.
1: He was supposed to be B. Arthur, but they were out of... there he goes.
0: He does look. Mr. B. Arthur, come here.
1: They were out of female dogs, so we just threw a Mr. in front of the name we liked.
0: Oh, that's awesome. Thanks for joining us, Dan. We appreciate it. Always great to talk to you. Dan Wojcicki covers the Lakers for The Athletic. Always enjoy talking to him. He has some great insight. Always makes us smarter. Jim Jackson will join us coming up next hour. A couple of phone calls in here. Butch in North Carolina. Good morning, Butch. What do you have for me today?
2: Good morning, Dan. I just wanted to let you know how big your influence is in this country. I'm from North Carolina, and I was in St. Augustine, Florida last week with my girlfriend. Okay. And she was shopping, and I wanted to quit shopping. And so I said, I'm going to go in this cigar store. And I said, I've heard a cigar, and I'm going to try to get one. And I'll just hang around, listen to music while you continue shopping. So I go in, real nice upscale cigar store in St. Aug. And I told the gentleman who asked me if he could help me, he said, what would you like? And I said, I'm looking for my father's blue. And he looked at me with the biggest eyes like, are you kidding? And I said, yeah. He said, we can't keep them because of Dan Patrick. And I said, well, he's the reason I was wanting. And he said, I'm sorry. We just don't have any. And he gave me a my father's red, but he said it's just not going to be as good. But here it is. And so I went outside, we lit it up, and I listened to some music and had a great time in St. Augustine. So see, you have a powerful reach, my friend.
0: Thank you, Butch. Thank you. Yeah. I opened my big mouth with my father blew, and it's a cigar that's going to cost you maybe $10. Great cigar. Had my father when I was up at Saratoga this weekend. And now I'm having a hard time getting the cigar that I tell you that is a great cigar. Because people always ask, if you can't get a Cuban cigar, there's so many great cigars. Like Padron Anniversary, can't go wrong. Great cigar. And it's available. It's expensive. But my father, I like telling people, here's a cigar that doesn't cost you $20. Cost you $9, $10, $11, and it's a great cigar. So if you want to go in and you want to buy them all up, that's okay. My gift to you, if you want to give a gift to somebody or you want to smoke a cigar or you're just starting out, my father, the whole line is really good. And I'm not paid by them. They don't send me cigars. It's just me telling you that I had them in Pittsburgh, and all of a sudden I was like, now that, and I told the big German, I said, load us up. We gotta bring a couple of boxes home. And now I realize that I was having a hard time getting those cigars. Yeah, Paulie.
3: It wasn't like Smokey and a Bandit. You guys are going over state lines.
0: Yeah. Well, the big German drove the TV truck back from the draft, and, you know, he just puts whatever, if I get wine or I get cigars or... I don't want him getting pulled over for contraband, trafficking, moonshine. All right, let me take a break. More phone calls coming up. We'll give you our best and worst of the weekend right after this.

0: 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Have you ever wiped with a piece of dry single-ply toilet paper and wondered, is this as good as it gets? Well, it's not. It gets a lot better than that. Right, Todd? Wouldn't you say that Dude Wipes gets a whole lot better?
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23: Around the infield here, best and worst of the weekend. Todd?
24: Best of the weekend with 22 points, 13 boards, 8 assists. New York Liberty center Jonquel Jones was named MVP of Saturday night's WNBA All-Star Game, made her the first player to win the league, WNBA Finals, Commissioner's Cup, and All-Star MVP awards. Nicely done. Worst, Buddha in San Francisco, also mentioned it earlier, learning over the weekend about a car accident that happened 2 weeks ago in Palo Alto involving Kyle Shanahan. Reportedly broke his nose, hand, and multiple ribs, sustained a severe concussion, 40 stitches, and John Lynch says he'll participate in a limited capacity while recovering in training camp.
23: Yeah, I'm just surprised that this news was suppressed. With hospital, police report, that it would have gotten out, I would have thought, unless it was a let's all agree to keep this under wraps for whatever reason. All right, Dylan, best and worst.
25: My best, Dan, is Jackson Koivun winning the 3M Open in just his third pro start and 21 years old, and with Scottie Scheffler nipping at his heels. That was a pretty impressive performance.
23: I don't know how that swing can last. It is violent.
25: Yeah.
23: Right at the point of contact in the swing, he's on his tippy toes. So both heels are off the ground. 1 foot might be off the ground. I mean, he probably weighs 150 pounds, 160. He gets every bit of it into that swing. And people have talked about him for quite some time, that he was on the way. And he certainly showed up in what his third event winning. What's your worst?
25: My worst, Dan, is American cyclists.

0: who crashes into a barrier on Saturday and barely avoids falling off literally like the edge of a
1: cliff. Yeah.
0: Yeah. It was pretty wild.
1: And they let these fans get so close. I don't understand that. How about a rope? Not that that would stop him. Marvin, best and worst.
2: My best of the weekend, Salvador Perez hits his 318th career home run, passing George Brett for the all-time leader in Kansas City Royals history. That's a big deal.
1: All right.
2: He'll probably get to the Hall of Fame. The way the Hall of Fame's going now, he'll get in. Worst of the weekend, you talked about this earlier, Andrew Reese only playing 9 minutes and not scoring a basket in a WNBA All-Star game where everybody scores. There's no defense.
1: Yeah, but she still won. She won. Got her Barbie. I mean, she, social media-wise, she's not a great basketball player. We've talked about it. She knows what she's doing. I mean, she's running a business. She's in the business of Angel Reese, and she's done a wonderful job. Yeah, Mark.
2: Do you think she's kind of in that Odell Beckham category where she did something great at one point in time, but now it's just the name is more important than the actual game?
1: Yeah. I mean, she's a solid player. You know, you want rebounds, you know, some layups. She's really good at that. She plays hard. I don't think she's a great player, but I think at marketing, I think she's incredible. Yes, Dylan.
0: She plays hard is like the they mean well of compliments, where it's like not really producing much, but you play hard.
1: Well, no, she does produce, and she'll give you 10 and 10 every night. She might give you 15 rebounds. Paulie, best and worst.
3: Baseball Hall of Fame Andrew Jones goes in. He's from Curacao, and he's the first person ever from that country to get in. I knew very little about Curacao, starting with how to pronounce it. Now I do. they're a sovereign state, Kingdom of the Netherlands, and their population, 155,000.
1: But they're also Little League World Series. There's always a team from Curacao.
3: My other best of the weekend, Seattle Storm center, Dominique Malunga, with a dunk in the All-Star game. She's 6'6", she's 20 years old, and she dunked that easy.
1: Fifth dunk in WNBA history?
3: I think fifth in all WNBA All-Star history.
1: Oh!
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1: 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Ford in Florida. Hi, Ford. What do you have for me?
4: Hey, Dan. How are you?
1: Good. What do you have?
4: Well, I was just thinking, wouldn't it be, do you think it's possible that the best off-season person of the year, if you will, in sports would be Josh Harris with the free agent pickups he made with Washington and then with LeBron? If you look at those free agents, especially on defense, Theo Chenal, Duffy Owe, offense, you got Rashad White, Chigakonkwo, Kalebon Chaisson on defense. Would it be something to that? Because I haven't heard many people talk about the link between Josh Harris and the Sixers and the Commanders.
1: Well, he's done a pretty great job with these teams, feels like. We'll see if the Commanders rebound. Yeah, that's pretty impressive ownership there. More phone calls coming up. Thank you, Ford. Thank you for the phone call. It was a deep dive right there. Yes, Paul?
3: I had the list of most dunks in WNBA history. Would you like to play? Let's put it this way. Second place is two for a career.
1: Candace Parker.
3: Brittany Griner had 27 dunks in her career. Second, a bunch of people tied for second at two.
1: Okay.
3: Not that common, but Brittany, no problem.
1: So she's the Babe Ruth of, in comparison to other teams hitting home runs, she's far and away the best.
3: Yep.
1: And what is she, 6'8"?
3: I think 6'7" listed.
1: Yeah. I'll check. Well, with shoes, 6'8". I always like that. You know, in without shoes, I'm 6'1". I said, do you play without shoes? No. Well, then how tall are you with your shoes on? Oh, I'm 6'2". Okay, let's just go with that. Jim Jackson will join us in the final hour of the program. Update the poll results. New poll question, perhaps, if Dylan has the energy to do so. Hat backwards today. What are you doing?
0: It's a fashion statement, Dan.
1: If Colin is watching, he's going to be disappointed in me.

Hours in the books, one more to go. Fritzy, Dylan, Marv, Paulie, who's in the confessional? 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

0: Hey, everybody. Welcome in. It is the Sports Note on a Monday. We're close to August, are we not? Mac Barus, if I hit the right button, we might be able to hear him now. Mac, how come every question I've ever asked anybody, the most favorite answer is, I don't know, it's your show. What? Oh, did I hit the right one?
1: And everybody's talking to the same person, huh?
0: Well, can you imagine? I know that you've been on radio before I even started with Big Dave and the Bandit. I mean, how many years ago is that, sir? Mac Barus, I'd be Billy Rickman. It is the Sports Note. Let me quickly thank the people that Jandrew LeBlanc going to have a full moon on the 29th. That's 2 days away, if I'm looking at my calendar correctly. And, Mac, I'm taking the two grand girls to New Orleans to go visit the zoo and the aquarium and a full moon. I think they need to see a full moon in New Orleans, don't you?
1: Oh, without a doubt. Without a doubt. Somebody's going with you, right, Bill?
0: Well, you know, when I was saying those exact words, like I'm taking them, I said, wait a second, Bill, that's a little bit, that's a stretch. I'm going with my two little grand girls. No. Hey, two's better than one. Anyway, I want to thank Gulf of America Wild Rope and Reynolds. Matter of fact, my oldest grandchild, Tate, boy, my little girl made a couple of unique middle names. But Tate, let me find it. Tate Adley was born July the 24th, and that was a full moon. How is it, how is it to have a grandpop, granddad, they call me pal, that likes the full moon? You think as many years as I'm going to be alive, I'm going to say, hey, full moon, you were born. That's pretty neat to be born on a full moon.
1: Oh, without a doubt, especially one of your grandbabies, huh?
0: Yeah.
1: That'll probably keep her right close to the top.

0: No matter what the final count is.
1: Well, look, back. You see this? I want to let everybody know. I'm in my 80s. I got my fingers crossed, but I can still remember Mac Barus. You were with Big Dave and the Bandit. I mean, what was that like? Way back when?
0: Bill. I've been knowing both of those guys since the mid 80s, probably.
1: Uh-huh, uh-huh.
0: You know, Big Dave, bless his heart. But I remember them doing our playoff games as early as 1991, maybe. Mm-hmm. I know they did the Superdome game in 92 and 96.
1: Mm-hmm.
0: And of course, it was always fun going to meet Big Dave downtown when the urban radio station.
1: Yeah, that's where I first heard you.
0: KJCB downtown. Yeah, it was always a good time to show up for that show. It was in the evenings, and Big Dave made sure that there was a whole bunch of barbecued ribs and other refreshments for the guests.
1: Go figure, huh? One thing, Big Dave was really, you know, he could instruct people how to do things. And I remember one time, he said, go get me a Pepsi. And I said, please? I was working on a little, say please, and the Bandit. I mean, man, that young man has really, really been in Ray Joe for a long time. Matter of fact, we're talking about Mike Menard, some people call him the Chinese Bandit. Is that what you call him, or just the Bandit? The Chinese Bandit.
0: Oh, I've always, back in the day, I knew him as Mike Menard, since everybody else started calling him the Bandit, and he refers to himself that way on the show, so yeah, mm-hmm. Usually I call him Bandit.
1: This is, if I was to add the years that you've been on the radio and the years that you've been on the radio with me, which you were great for, you know, how lucky was I you bought a fishing boat, huh? In the summertime with crickets. But this August, it'll be my 27 years doing, you know, speaking to people and making mistakes, you know, sometimes. And hey, anybody wants to send me any, advice of what I'm doing right or wrong, I have no problem with that. Don't you like when somebody tries to help you?
0: I asked somebody that one time. I said, "Well, what do you think I need to do?" You know, they told me retire.
1: That wasn't the missus, was it?
0: Well, it was two people that I listened to a lot. And yeah, she was one of them.
1: Sometimes, you know, being in my 90s, I can't remember correctly, but was I one of the people who said retire? I don't think so.
0: No, but, I don't think he would appreciate me.
1: Bringing it up
0: on the radio. So, very good buddy of mine, and wise gentleman. You know.
1: I'll tell you
0: who he is off the air. I'm just not going to reveal my people on the air. You know.
1: All right. Look. You want me to play the music? I'll play a song now, and you can tell me.
0: Better than that. I'll tell you. I'll tell you, he's a good friend of mine and yours. Yeah. And I was just trying to protect his anonymity or whatever. But Kirk Crochet, Coach Crochet.
1: Oh, he's a good one. Oh, go.
0: Good buddy of both of ours.
1: Yes,
0: and,
1: yes.
0: Offered me some good insight, and I haven't never regretted listening to him and Adrian.
1: Hey, Visiting with Mac Barus, it's a special week. I'll do the show today and with Carl Terrebonne tomorrow. I'm not sure you ever get a chance to hear Carl on a Tuesday because you're a busy man with kids and grandkids in town. But Carl Terrible in the morning, and I'm off Wednesday.

0: Thursday, and I'll come back and talk to Pigskin Paul on Friday. But we taking the Grand Nugs. Did I already mention this? If I did.
1: Yep.
0: Okay. How about that memory, huh? I remember that I did. But no.
2: Well, that's not too bad, Bill, for being in your 90s. You know, it's all right.
0: I'll be in next segment after the break. I'll be in my hundreds. But 27 years. Did you coach 27 years? I don't know if I've ever done anything but be an idiot for 27 years. And back to one thing I wanted to say is I know I am smart. And you know why I know I'm smart? That's a tough question, I can tell.
2: I know the answer to that, but I don't want to call you the other way, so, you know. Well,
0: I am smart because I know I am dumb. I mean, I'm a dumb one. I mean, go, huh? But 27 years, were you coaching 27 years completely, if you add up all the years?
2: Oh, yeah.
0: Cool.
2: It's a good little while, Bill. You know, it's a good while. You know, I was winding down my 30 when you started your 27. So, you know, it's kind of.
0: Hey, your mother, I love the Van Morrison song. You know, there are days like this. You know, my mom used to tell me there were days like this. I'm not sure. Possibly I was disrespectful, but I didn't really think about what my parents told me. You know, I figured, I thought I knew what it all. I didn't need their help. But, I mean, hey, anyway, I'm going to take a break, Mac. What do you think?
2: That's fine. Hey, I'll be here.
0: Well, God willing, trust me, it makes me smile every Monday when you say you do. Here it comes, Mac. Days like this, my mama always told me.

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0: Hey, welcome back, everybody. On Mondays with Mac. Mac, I can't thank you enough for coming on today. Can you imagine, or do would you know what year that song I listened to when I had three other couples in the station wagon? I drove to the first game I went as a high schooler to LSU. Now, figure out that question. I might not have done it right.
1: Who you want to know? You want me to know who the couples were that went with you?
0: No, not the couples. But that is the year that I first was listening to this song.
1: I would think 71, Bill. 71.
0: Yeah. You know, if you do the math on that, that's like 56 years ago.
1: Yeah, Bill, I don't do that no more. You know, I know, huh?
0: What you don't do no more? I'm kind of puzzled.
1: I don't do that subtraction anymore. You know, you were talking about been doing radio for 27 years. Yeah, that's a long time. But when you look at the time that's gone by in our lives, 27 years, 20 years is just
0: a skip in the mud.
1: A drop of, yeah. So, I know I say it every week, and I probably sound like a stick in the mud. I didn't used to believe this, but every day is a good day. I'm just glad I'm here today.
0: Amen. You know? Hey, we all should rejoice with the day that the Lord has made, and we are awake. There again,

0: Amen.
1: You know, no doubt about it, it can get harder being a little bit old. And the main thing is to stay active. Anybody that, you know, is living 100, living to 90, you know, there are people that have gotten into things and have done stuff. You know, they don't sit around on the couch like I do sometimes. So I need to learn my lesson that I know is a lesson I need to learn. If that made sense.
0: That makes a lot of sense. Yeah. I agree.
1: Yeah.
0: I couldn't have said it better. It takes a little while to figure it out, but I understand what you're saying.
1: Hey, and as far as math now, I had my college football coach's wife teach me algebra in college. I mean, Mac, maybe I'm making it up. Maybe it's something I think, but I mean, can't you really just like sneak your way through, you know, high school, college, and get degrees and such? I mean, come on. I have 46 hours of college English. Can you imagine that? How did I do?
0: Hey, Bill.
1: Hey.
0: if you think it was easy for us back in the day, how you think those athletes, think it's a little bit easier, a little bit, you know?
1: Yep.
0: They don't go to class anymore. Everything's done from the ops building,
1: and
0: they have a
1: AI,
0: staff of about six.
1: I think your youngest child, well, Blake is not your youngest child. But
0: yeah,
1: Blake and William, I think they were doing AI to take tests back then. But I can remember drawing pictures on a chemistry test in high school. The teacher had H.N. Darrow at Lafayette High. You remember him, or was he gone?
0: No, he was there. Yeah.
1: But I would draw a pig on the test and say, Darrow, you a pig. You know.
0: Yeah, Bill. That's number one in your heart, huh? Yeah.
1: Well, it's just, and then it 46 hours of college I had, you know, I had to have had help, and I was lucky enough that my first English class, you know, all the coaches said, look, you need to take this teacher's name. You know, English class, you got to take, this is the teacher to take. But I don't want to be nasty about it, but, you know, it was a thing that, she, you know, if you would go by and kiss her one night, you might get an A. And, you know, I got an F. You know, just went, it wasn't worth doing that. But then the next, you know, so the next semester, or we had like three semesters, tri-semester. And I took a young lady, and we were reading a book, or she said to read a book, and the statement that it just struck my heart was, you know, do not call the tortoise unworthy because she is not something else. And so it was on page 5 or 6, but I raised my hand and she, you know, said, okay, you got something to say? And I read it to her and it just like touched her heart that I was lucky enough to see something like that. And so I passed 18th century phononics or whatever, however you say the word, but it was just, it's just amazing how I could like sneak my way through. Maybe I was smart enough to sneak my way through, and that's why I graduated. And hey, it only took me 11 years to get my 4 years finished, so I don't want to brag too much.
0: Well, I think Blake tried to break your record. I don't think he did, but.
1: Well, I got double aces. Mac, we're getting closer to football season, so that's kind of like fitting the mood of the day. You know, we're trying to get all the funniness off. But we got, college football, high school football, pro football. And I even saw a women's flag football game last night on TV for a little bit. It was the NFL flag football. And I know Drew Brees is really into that flag football. And as far as like what you knew today, because I know William had really two bad concussions, but would you allow your child, if you were young and you had young kids and they wanted to play football, you go ahead and let them?
0: Well, Bill, you know, nowadays, young, you know, I.

0: For years, I didn't think they needed to start playing contact sports to the sixth grade, in school in the sixth grade. But they always had the little programs that started a little bit earlier. And when they went to this flag football stuff for the elementary kids and the preschool kids, I think it's a great thing. It doesn't wear them out. And, you know, a kid just because he's tall and big doesn't get put at center or tackle and discourage them from playing longer. I think it's a great thing. But I also think there comes a time that they need to get involved in the real thing, because if you want to play football and you want to be successful at it, you got to play when those guys and the bullets are flying at you, not when you know nobody can touch you and you can make a play. So you know, I think it's a good thing. I've watched my grandson do it for a couple of years. He's got a great coach, Coach Valgu Richie, Lafayette High and UL fame and broadcasting, and Richie and those guys do a great job with them. And, you know, the league and stuff they in, I think it's really good for developmental purposes, because so many people remember their days playing, you know, fourth, fifth grade football. And you want to be the quarterback. Your daddy wants you to be the quarterback, and you play in guard because you're gonna be a good sized, nice college quarterback. But you're a guard when you're in the third or fourth grade, and a lot of times kids lose interest in that. And I've seen over the years, our kids really excel in it, and then when they get to junior high and high school, they're burnt out. You know, they reach their Peter principal deal, they reach their level of, and so I think I'm a believer in the flag football stuff too now, but I think junior high age they need to start hooking it up.
1: I would think that's good enough, and it's just, you know, learning how to be a teammate is one thing, working together. I like my company Win with Teamwork, Teamwork Solutions. I mean, that's their website name, Win with Teamwork. I mean, you got to win. But I think I was in fifth grade when the Optimus, Kiwanis, and all those kind of rotary, that's who had the football. And I remember you had to be in sixth grade to join the league. And for some reason, I got to play when I was in fifth grade. I'm not a lot early in my life. But early Alexander and Mike Wade were the coaches, and we would ride our bike where we lived on Live Oak Drive all the way to Montgomery School, which is now to practice. I mean, I can
0: remember. Optimus practiced there for a lot of years. That's right. That's right.
1: I can remember sitting on where it used to be a Filisac, but the guy that had Phil, now it's where LaFontis was, and they were about to open that Burger Whopper. And me and Forrest Wright, one of my good friends, we were on, you know, the other side of the river from the Burger Whopper, and we waited for them to open up, and we were the first ones to go in the door. I mean, Burger Whopper, we're talking like how many years ago? 60?
0: Oh, Bill, I don't know. I graduated from high school. Here we go, subtracting it. 50 years ago. And the whole time I was in high school, that's where I went at lunch. So from the time I could drive, that's where I went. So, yeah, I would think it was there a long time until the fish girls got there or whatever. But
1: that was another thing as far as what reminds me of my high school years is, like, they closed down Paul Breaux when I became a sophomore. And so that freshman year, you know, them seniors would, like, the reason I remember this, because I always had to write, they'd hit me on the head with the rings, you know what seniors used to do, and made me write the lines, because they would get caught, you know, skipping for lunch. I would not skip for lunch, you know, 200 times.
0: Well, Bill, they taught you and Forrest and Donnie and them well, because I remember when I got there a couple years after that, I had quite a few knots on my head for a while. It seemed that y'all liked popping.

0: coaches' sons.
1: I mean, oh, it was just, I can remember, in just if you're just tuning in, this is two friends talking to each other. I'd be Billy Rickman as Coach Mac Barus, whose name, I came across those pictures, by the way, if you ran out of any, I can send you some. Got his name on the Crow Dome field, Mac Barus. Were you about the second person from the area that won a state championship? Because, you know, I just can remember when I was in high school saying, man, I wish I would go to a school like Neville because they won. And we never really won.
0: Yeah. Bill, we were, you know, I hate saying this because...
1: oh, don't hate to.
0: From what Foot and them researched and stuff, yeah, we were the first ones in Lafayette Parish to do it, you know.
1: All right.
0: In the early 60s.
1: Oh, that was, and I've seen Coach a picture Bronco. Of you. Have you seen a picture lately of you at that time of your life? And how young you look.
0: There you go with that. There you go with that subtracting again. That's why I don't look in the mirror no more. Yeah, every now and then I'll see one. It's kids that ask me who that was. How come that guy's picture's right there? I said, that's, you know, I tried to explain to them that was me, but they couldn't understand that. So it is what it is.
1: Yeah. You possibly can remember when, you know, I had a lot of mistakes in my life, and I lived in the tent. And boy, I was mentioning it to Miss Rickman just the other day. I said, look, we could move to one of the tents, but she might not let me in. But I had no mirrors in the whole house, you know. And that made that.
0: Oh, yeah,
1: that,
0: no.
1: That allows you to think you're as pretty as you think you look.
0: Yeah, I visited your tent a couple of times. That was nice cribs.
1: Well, it just, it was really nice because, you know, I'd gotten kicked out of where I was staying because they said I was hiding the paper, the pepper, not the paper, but the pepper. And so I said, okay, where am I going to go? But I ended up at this place. And just, if you have no mirrors in your house, you don't see what you look like, so you feel as good as you think you look. And all human beings are cocky. We all think we look good at some point in time, huh?
0: Well, yeah, I think that goes along with the survival mode that's been all. You gotta like yourself. If you can't like yourself, you can't like nobody else. You know, it's tough.
1: God is not mocked. And I just ran across one. But anyway, we'll take a break, Mac. So hold on. I appreciate you being here because I'm going to do the show today with Mac, do the show tomorrow with Carl Terrebonne. If you ever got a chance to listen to that young, smart man, I mean.
0: You're trying to get as good as him
1: on Facebook because you've really gotten into that Facebook since you joined it, huh?
0: I listen to y'all. You know, if I'm in the car, I listen to y'all on Tuesdays. And but you know, I've known Carl a long time. You know, the thing about Carl was a big sports fan before he figured out he could play football pretty good. And so, you know, he's kind of the best of both worlds. He's done it yet. He's into it so much, and he's just very, very knowledgeable about
1: very, very.
0: You know, everything from high school football all the way up through the professional leagues. And he has managed to stay on top of it. And I think you and him do a great job on Tuesday.
1: Yeah. And the Karen Crow location of walk-ons is open. So we have to, you know, gather ourselves to go to walk-ons and then to the Legends on Arena. So once we get into this football season, we'll start having our Mondays with Mac wherever you pick, okay?
0: Well, Bill, I got to tell you, you know, I waited on you so long to go to Legends on Arena. I went twice last week.
1: Whoa. Don't you like the slant of the roof? Isn't that nice?
0: It was very nice. We enjoyed it. I went with two different
1: girls,
2: people,
1: guys,
2: and
1: people.
0: Okay. They both thought.

0: they both thought the same thing. It was really, really cool place.
1: Oh, it is.
0: Nice.
1: That's the third one he built from the ground floor. Mac, we're going to take a break. We'll be right back visiting with Mondays with Mac. Please, please, please don't you go nowhere.

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5: But if you'd have lost, you would have not been happy.
6: Well, no, I never like being happy, but it still would be the better way to do things.
5: Hey, good morning. Well.

0: Oh, everybody needs to be born again. Anyway, welcome back, Coach Mac Barus on the show with us. Mondays with Mac. Man, am I the luckiest man in the world that you bought a boat?
1: Well, Bill, you might not have been saying that if some of our excursions on False River didn't end up back at the camp. You might not be saying that, but yeah.
0: Well, and when he says False River, he's not like being false saying. He's probably talking the truth. Well, Mac, I got one of the good call listeners to the show. He has texted me before that sometimes I play this. I'll play it again just for the heck of it so everybody knows what I'm talking about. Wait, hit the button.
2: Would have not been happy.
3: Well, no, I never like being happy, but it still would.
0: I mean, I never like being happy, but he says I owe him NIL money. You think that's true? Mac?
1: I'll play it again.
0: No, I got a listener to the show says Rigman, and I say what? He said, "Man, you owe this guy NIL money as much as you play it." Here it goes.
2: But if you'd have lost, you would have not been happy.
3: Well, no, I never like being happy. But
0: how do you think?
1: That's classic.
0: Oh, I think so, too. And I mean nothing, I mean absolutely nothing against the young man, Mr. Kevin Foote. There again, I started radio in 1999, and Jay Walker and Kevin Foote would be together, and Kevin would have his show, and people would ask me, says, "Hey,

0: you listen to Foot? I said, yeah. And he said, you really do? And I said, well, come see the 6 dents in my dashboard. Well, you know, when he'd say something. But, that, you know, that's what the media and the people, and we've talked about Ryan Clark and what he said, that's the, you know, non-player in you. But you got to like Kevin Foote no matter what, you know. He is somebody that is fully into what he wants to be fully into. You got to like that.
1: Yes, he is, and he's very good at it, Bill. You know, and he has been for a long time. And,
0: do you think he remembers saying, well, no, I never liked being happy? I mean, have you ever said that?
1: You know, Kevin used to give me a hard time about that. I wouldn't remember what I told him, and I didn't get on him about something. Yeah. Come on, Bill.
0: Yeah, yeah. Well, I'm not knocking on the guy. I'm just, like, trying to feel the time.
1: No, I know. Yeah. You just caught him in a classic moment. No, that's pure Kevin, and he knows that, too. Yeah. You know?
0: Oh, I really like him, and he's got Stevie P on lately. The Stevie P. Excuse me. Anyway, Mac, I got list that, because sometimes, you know, we had counted off the days way back, and July 13th, 2 weeks ago, you know, we were looking at 29 days to the Hall of Fame game, whatever, but now we're down to 15 days, I believe, to August 6th, if I'm adding correctly. 36 to the Kiwanis, and they decided to go ahead, thanks to Tony Corville. I got the fact that they are going to have it at Cajun Field, at Lourdes Stadium at Cajun Field. I don't know how to say it like they do. But we're getting close to football, eh?
1: Oh, yeah, without a doubt. Bill, talking about Tony Corville, anybody looking for something for their kids to do this afternoon?
0: Oh.
1: Sterling's Catholic has their youth football camp starting today at 5:00.
0: How many days does it last?
1: My grandson went last year. It's a very popular camp, and they do a great job. And it's Monday through Wednesday, and I'm sure they'll take walk-ups.
0: They just called Terlins High School. Look up that number. Is that the way to do it? Get him connected.
1: Either look up that number or just go social media. It's all over social media, and just search for Sterling's Rebels Youth Football Camp. And you brought that up, so I got to put a little plug in for my buddy Mike Corville over there.
0: Why wouldn't you? And LeBron James, if you want to talk a little sports, were you surprised? I was kind of like Philadelphia, why would he pick that ball club? Because, you know, he's been in the year, 40-some-odd years? No, not that many. But 25, maybe, years. But LeBron James is now going to be a Philadelphia basketball player.
1: He wanted to be closer to his buddy Donald.
0: Donald?
1: Your buddy. Trump. He wanted to be closer than Trump since they get along so good.
0: Hey, no politics on a sports show.
1: This isn't politics. I'm total good with it.
0: For the young man that tried to say, look, Rickman, I want to give you some advice. You shouldn't talk politics. This wasn't politics.
1: No, you're right.
0: And I'm winking at you. Saying that to the young man. I mean, I've been on this radio for, like I said, 27 years. I've never mentioned something. And this past Friday, colleague called in, and he had some issues, and it just clicked. I think the only thing he said is, like, we really... Next! Don't you like next? Look at that. I got some advice from a guy, and I know to do next. But you got to respect LeBron James. He's really, as a youngster, have had a lot of, graciousness and compliments, pushed upon him. And he never, like, went crazy. Have you seen the latest news in football? There again, the San Francisco coach, 28-3 when he was at Atlanta. He got in a

0: or Rick. But, you know, there's like, you know, it just seems like it's always something. You know, this guy's released. This guy's released. They dismissed the tight end coach, Ben Steele, for the Commanders for violating team policy. Erica Bonomy's son, Elijah, is charged with shooting Binary Lee's wife. Okay. Eric Benamy's son, Elijah, is charged with shooting Benamy's, I'm mispronouncing that, wife. So that's got to be a step. I mean, things are cuckoo crazy in the world, are they not? That's why sports is good to have, because we can just talk, you know, scores versus, you know, silliness. Hey.
1: Yeah, if all the shows were like yours, we'd just because it's not like that, Bill. Unfortunately, I listen to a lot early in the morning, and it is, you know, just let's talk about the ball and officials and leave all that other crap alone.
0: The young man that told me said, "Look, people listen to sports because there's none of that BS talked about."
1: Yeah, if you turn the volume down.
0: Well, Mac, thanks so much. And I talked to Gerald last Wednesday, and I want to tell you what I shared with him, because he started asking me about our train trip out to Denver. And I said, well, Gerald, you need to load the Grand Nugs up and take the train from Lafayette to New Orleans so they can do that train experience. So I'm going to tell you that, too. You ought to look into it. We're going to drive because we've already taken the train ride.
1: Hey, Bill.
0: Good.
1: Bill, I'll pass that along to my parents. I'll pass that along to their parents. And
0: they ought to take them. Hey, it's a nice little trip. They don't, you know, the Lafayette train station's not open. Matter of fact, we used to play baseball right in front of the train station. They had those two little fields. Were you old enough to know that, or you were living somewhere else because your dad was coaching probably in another city?
1: Train station, no. I remember the train station being down there by the underpass in the early 70s.
0: We used to play Little League baseball games. They had baseball fields. That's what I'm trying to mention. And where the post office is now. Yeah, that's where the post office was. Yeah, it was, there's a lot of things that we don't remember. And mostly, I got a good memory, although I can't tell you what happened like an hour ago. But, you know, you want to go back, 100 years ago, I might remember. What do you like most about a picture of a receiver catching the ball? What do you look at first? Let me ask you that question. This is the hardest question today. If you see a picture of a football player catching a football, what's the first thing you look for?
1: His eyes.
0: Where he's looking.
1: Right. Yeah, without a doubt. A lot of times they're from the back, so that's why I hesitate on saying that. But yeah, if it's a frontal view, he always looks at
0: that. You want to see what they look at.
1: You know, Bill, it's like anything else. That almost any sport that's played, you got to keep your eye on the ball. If you don't keep your eye on the ball, you have no chance from the get-go. It's one of the most basic things in all of, and it's a discipline that's hard to teach. Some people can do it really, really good. Other people are, trying to do what's that term now? Yards after catch, they want to see who's coming, pop them, and see how many yards they can get. But no, it's the same way in baseball. You know, my grandson, when he was playing T-ball, hated me because I'd sit on the bucket. I'd tell him every swing, I'd tell him, keep your eye on the ball. Keep your eye on the ball. Yeah. And finally, he says, come on. You know, I know. Well, can't do anything unless you do that, you know.
0: It just

0: Eyes on the ball. And there again, if you're really into it, there's many points of the ball to watch. You can watch the point of the ball. You can look at the laces of the ball. And some of, I think in high school, they might still have that white stripe, so you can look at that part. And I always like reading Pete Rozelle's name on the ball. That's what I look for.
1: Well, that that forces you to make sure you're looking at it.
0: Well,
1: you know,
0: hey,
1: Bill,
0: hey.
1: And, you know, I just was on my horse about you got to look at the ball, anything you do. And, you know, I played golf yesterday, and if you would have witnessed it, you would have said, you just told everybody on the radio to keep their eye on the ball. You know, it applies. I mean, I'm the worst, but maybe I like being like that, so it's all good.
0: Thanks, Mac. I'll talk with you next week.
1: I enjoyed it.
0: Yeah.
1: All right.
0: All right, you.
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3: If the Cavaliers had the Sixers' current roster, we wouldn't be waiting. If Bam, Giannis, and Spo were in Cleveland, we wouldn't be waiting. 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
1: Here's Jason McIntyre.
6: Here we go. It's a lovely Monday out here in Los Angeles. It's me, Jason McIntyre, back in for Colin Cowherd. We don't know where he is. Probably on a boat in the Mediterranean, or he's in Chicago sweating bullets. It's super hot in the Midwest. Welcome to another joyous week on The Herd. I'm joined by Rachel Nichols. Rachel, I don't want to hype movies too much, but I saw Odyssey with the family over the weekend. One of the greatest movies.

0: the biggest losers in the LeBron sweepstakes. They put all of their eggs in the LeBron basket and came up empty because he picked the East Coast. Now, Golden State was thought to be the favorite or one of the favorites, right? Because Rich Paul, LeBron's agent, goes out and says, hey, LeBron, happiness is a huge factor in LeBron's decision. And by happiness, everybody thought he meant, oh, be around his family on the West Coast. Happiness. Play with his guy, Steph Curry, his golfing buddy, and his buddy Draymond Green. Everybody thought happiness meant those things, when in reality, happiness meant, I want to win another championship. And there's nothing wrong with that. Of course, he should. Some might call it ring chasing. I called it ring chasing. I don't think that's a negative. You should want to win titles. But what it did, LeBron going to Philly, was it crippled the Warriors. Guys, I don't know if you saw this graphic floating around social media over the weekend, but they broke down every team that's added free agents. And like the Lakers added 9 new players. Okay. The Hawks added 5 or 6 new guys. A lot of teams did stuff. In fact, every single team in the NBA added a free agent except the Golden State Warriors. They literally have done nothing this offseason outside of draft Jaxel Lendeborg, who, by the way, was spectacular in summer league. And there's a lot of chatter that, you know, Lendeborg may start for the Warriors, which is great. But folks, I don't know if you looked around, their win total at one of these shops in the desert, 41.5. What? Now listen, since they won the title in 2022, the Warriors have not topped 48 wins. They have 2 first round wins, both in 7 games against the Kings and the Rockets. Both series that, you know, Steph Curry was heroic. But what can we ask of Steph Curry at 38 years old? At this point, should Steph look around and say, guys, you have fumbled this situation in the front office so badly. Bob Myers was smart. He got the last chopper out of the Bay Area. He said, oh, man, I don't want to break this thing up. Let me get the hell out of Dodge. Hey, here you go, Dunleavy. You take it. You handle it. And they messed up Jonathan Kuminga with the draft. 2 top 10 picks. Neither of them are still with the organization. James Wiseman was a bust. Sorry, didn't work out. Jonathan Kuminga, they tried. He battled Kerr. He's gone. He's probably about to get on his third team. Clearly, they botched both of those. And so if you're the Golden State Warriors, what do you do with Steph Curry? He's a free agent after this season. So now it gets real complicated. So Colin's buddy, Bill Simmons, has a crazy speculation. I don't personally love this, but it's not the worst idea in the world. Here's Simmons on what Steph Curry might do right now.
1: It's not a ring chase, but what if San Antonio, with Fox and all of the picks they have, just said it and went to Golden State and were like, we'll do Fox. You put the picks together any way you want for a couple years of Steph here. And we're trying to acquire 2024 Olympics Steph. And he goes to San Antonio and tries to grab a couple more.
0: Now, faithful watchers of this show know for about 2 years now, I've been banging the drum. Curry should want out of Golden State. This is no way to end things. And everybody's going to be like, well, Larry Bird stuck around. Isaiah Thomas. Hell, Kobe Bryant. Wait, hold up. Okay, a hardcore Laker fan in the morning meeting noted, hey, do you remember what happened after Kobe and Gasol won that title against Boston? I was like, not particularly. It went downhill fast. They tried everything. They tried going after Steve Nash. They tried Dwight Howard. They tried a million reboots. Nothing worked. It's hard to keep these dynasties alive. Kobe could not do anything after that final championship. He went out with a whimper. And that's what it's feeling like for Steph Curry. I don't want to see Steph Curry put up 60 in a regular season finale and not be in the playoffs. The NBA needs Curry in the playoffs. He's a phenomenal ambassador for the league. He's probably the most well-liked player in the NBA. Like, listen, LeBron can be divisive. I get it. I'm a LeBron guy. I think he's the GOAT. But Steph Curry's my favorite player in the NBA. Been that way for a while now. I just think there's everything to love about Steph Curry, except for the fact that he's stuck on a crappy Golden State team going nowhere. Guys, Jimmy Butler's not walking through that door until January, maybe February. Moses Moody ain't playing this year. Al Horford's 40, okay? Guy Santos is not going to be a difference maker. Curry's stuck on a bad team. Whether he wants to ask out or Golden State just lets him walk, this is a messy situation, okay? Remember, you lose Steph Curry as a free agent for nothing, Whoa. And

0: And how about this? Okay. We just saw LeBron sign for 2 years, $8 million. What if Curry says, hey, I'll do that next year somewhere else? Oh my gosh. Well, what's happening? Is Curry going to end up in Charlotte? You know, where his dad played and Curry played at Davidson? I don't know. Could Steph Curry end up with the Knicks in Madison Square Garden if they can't afford Towns and Curry will play there on the cheap? Like, there's a million options. Curry fits in seamlessly everywhere. Okay. You'll need to pair him with a good defensive guard or a defensive wing, but that guy's still an amazing shooter and his gravity spaces the floor. Again, Steph Curry's about to make somebody really happy except Golden State. All right, now let me go back to Philly and LeBron James because there's a little more meat on that bone and something it's probably just a me thing, okay? This is probably just, J-Mac, you're weird. I don't get it. But I want to remind you, every stop LeBron has made post-Cleveland, he has had somebody join him. He goes to Miami. Hey, Chris Bosh, come on down, my guy. I'm going back to Cleveland. Kevin Love, we'd love to bring you in. He goes to the Lakers, has to wait a year because of the roster construction. Anthony Davis, come on down. Everywhere he's gone, he's brought somebody. This one to Philly, so far, no other moves. I don't want to hear KCP. Come on, guys. Come on. You start looking at the Sixers roster, and everybody obviously, you know, Rachel and I hammered this on Friday. Too many high usage guys. It's probably going to be clunky. I looked at some win totals. They're right around 50. Listen, they're going to be really good in Philly. They'll figure it out. But I just keep coming back to, could LeBron have gone to Golden State if Anthony Davis had gone to the Warriors? There's a lot of Cavs fans having consternation. Could we have had LeBron if we didn't give up Garland for Harden? Garland, of course, being a clutch client and Harden being a postseason failure. And then you look at the Sixers and who from that lineup has value or perhaps won't work with high usage guys like Maxey, LeBron, and Jaylen Brown. Now, one of my Sixers buddies texted me, hey, how come they haven't had a press conference for Jaylen Brown? It's been 3 weeks since he was traded. I don't know. Conspiracy theory guy might be wondering, well, what do you think that's about? Well, I don't know. You listen to Rich Paul. He said something interesting about Joel Embiid. Take a listen to this.
1: I don't want to be too hard on Embiid, but yeah, you know, you have to think about all those things. And from my understanding, Embiid is doing a hell of a job. This summer's the first summer he's actually been healthy. Having some type of surgery over the summer, which is always good. And look, anybody knows if Embiid is your best player on the team, you're a really good team. If he's your second best player on the team, you're an unbelievably good team. If he's your third best player on the team, this is basically the U.S.
0: I think it's speculation time, boys and girls. What can we get for Joel Embiid? Now, obviously, Philly's probably going to want to give this a go. Right? Hey, let's just see what we got. Then maybe we can make a move later. I don't know, guys. I'm really wondering. Anthony Davis is right down the turnpike, down 95 South. I know that well, growing up in Virginia, traveling up to New York a lot. Not salary cap. I was looking at some of the numbers. Hey, Joel Embiid for Anthony Davis could kind of sort of work. And if we're being honest, I don't know if it's an upgrade to get Anthony Davis to Philadelphia. You guys joke that he's always hurt. Joel Embiid is always hurt. He's got the knee issue. He's got every year it's something with Joel Embiid. It kind of is unfortunate, right? He's got Bell palsy. He gets elbowed in the face, broken nose. He's always missing games. And I will say this, from a defensive perspective, you can look up these numbers. The numbers don't lie. The best defensive player on the Sixers last year on the wing was Paul George. And it wasn't close. He's now out of town. Joel Embiid was hurt a lot and was a sieve defensively. He got cooked. Okay? Look at the series against Boston. They gave up over 120 points twice. Look at the series against the Knicks. Gave up over 130 points. He can't defend the pick and roll anymore. He's not healthy. He's not the offensive guy he was. I don't know, guys. I do know this. Anthony Davis' usage rate, much lower than Joel Embiid. Would AD say, hey, Bron, come get me, my guy. Come bring me out of Washington. I'll play a role. I'll play defense and I'll rebound.

0: You need that? I'm your guy. And I just wonder if we're going to see another move. Now, August 6th is the flashpoint for Anthony Davis. Okay? That's the day to watch. We're about 2 weeks out from August 6th. And I wonder, is Joel Embiid possibly going to be on the move for the Sixers? Now, he's a beloved figure in that town, but this is a new regime. Daryl Morey's out. Mike Gansey in. That's LeBron's guy. Remember, they went to high school together? Not at the same time, or not at the same school, but they were both high school stars in Ohio. Folks, there is a lot of stuff going on in Philadelphia. I know excitement is palpable. Philly hasn't been this excited since Moses Malone and Dr. J joined forces over 40 years ago. And that, I believe, was the postseason where they swept the Lakers in the finals. Folks, NBA just got super duper spicy. All right, we have a phenomenal show. Now, coming up next, I'm going to have to choose my words carefully, but I saw an NFL comparison for Arch Manning, and I'm not going to lie. I kind of blurted out some stuff in the meeting that I probably regret, but it is ridiculous and insane. We'll talk about that next year on The Herd.
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14: Got Mark Schlereth coming up here within the hour. Should be very fun talking to him, especially after the Bo Nix stuff I said last week. We got Tony Jones, who covers the Sixers. How excited is Tony Jones? Oh my goodness, LeBron's coming to town. Whew. All right, let me take a deep breath. So a year ago at this time, 1 year ago, last July, go look it up. All the hype in college football was around Arch Manning. Oh, he's going to debut, the quarterback he's been sitting for years. Now it's his time to shine. I mean, listen, everybody loved him. Heisman favorite. He's a superstar. Blah, blah, blah. I did pump the brakes. We can go roll the film right before that Ohio State game. I'm like, I need to see some more. I haven't seen anything. What are they hiding? And he was bad to start the season. And now we have proof that he's good because in the second half of the season, Arch turned it around. The pressure was off. We got the stats we'll show you here shortly. He was not good early. There was major pressure. Here we go. First four games against power opponents. Look at that. He was pedestrian at best. Then pressure comes off. Arch is getting up to speed. Live bullets are firing, and Arch cooked in the final six games. Okay? 20 touchdowns, two picks is nice. However, and you guys know this, the media hates to be wrong. They hate to get embarrassed. Okay? And they were mortified last year when all they did was hype Arch Manning and then he, you know, did not perform. So what have we done as collectively as a media in 2026? We have gone the full opposite way. The pendulum has swung so far the other side that now we're taking shots at Arch Manning.

0: that he was, I believe last week, the seventh best quarterback in college football. Like, it's just goofy, okay? And now it gets even better. According to an NFL scout, told ESPN's Jordan Reed, I see Daniel Jones when I watch Arch Manning. A good, not great prospect. Daniel Jones? Are you kidding me? You mean the guy who's known as Vanilla Vic because he had one good season with the Giants where he rushed for over 700 yards? It's crazy. People have overhyped the 1 year with, Brian Daboll. Yeah, the guy who made Josh Allen. Okay? By the way, when Daboll left the Giants, how did Daniel Jones do? Oh, got it. Yeah. Daniel Jones is not a good quarterback. Never was. And by the way, in college football with Duke, I had to look this up. His comparison going to the NFL was Ryan Tannehill. Okay? Just basically a tall white guy who can move. That's what the comp was for Daniel Jones. This is staggering. So in his final year at Duke, he goes 6-5. Okay, I know it's Duke. They're not great, blah, blah, blah. He had Cutcliffe as his coach, who's a Manning guy. All right? Daniel Jones completed 47% of his passes against Wake Forest in a 59-7 loss. Like, just wrap your head around that. He was like a second-year starter at this point. 47% completions against Wake in a 59-7 loss. On no planet should Arch Manning be in the same sentence as Daniel Jones. Arch Manning comparisons, by the way, range from Trevor Lawrence, tall, looks the part, can make every throw. Arch Manning comparisons include Matt Stafford, who had some wheels when he was back at Georgia. A young Josh Allen, which I don't totally know because Josh Allen couldn't complete the short stuff at Wyoming. And then this one I like. Joe Burrow is interesting. So Joe Burrow's first year at LSU, okay, he transfers there, 57% completions, 16 touchdowns. Joe Burrow was nothing special. He was headed toward undrafted free agent, maybe seventh round pick. Then in year two as a starter, because remember, he sat at Ohio State for a couple years, Joe Burrow made the jump to light speed, completed 76% of his passes, and had 60 touchdowns in what is kind of known as the greatest season in college football history for any quarterback. Let me repeat that. 76% completions, 60 touchdowns in year two. Now, I don't think Arch is making that leap. That's ridiculous video game number stuff. That being said, they did get the best wide receiver in the portal. And Steve Sarkisian is very much defending his guy, Arch Manning.
1: Arch Manning a year ago wasn't on social media or on television saying, I'm going to be the first pick of the draft. He wasn't on television saying, I'm going to win the Heisman Trophy. All he did was work really hard. All he did was try to be the best teammate he can be. And then we had some failures as a team. He didn't play to the way of what he was capable of playing. And then those same people that were saying that about him wanted to criticize and demean him almost for letting them down because he didn't live up to what they thought he was going to be. Very interesting concept right there. I think right now he's a very dangerous player because he learned a lot from last season.
0: You guys can be low on Arch all you want. I'm telling you, the time to be low was last year, okay? That's what I was telling you. I don't know about Arch. Now I'm feeling Arch. I think he goes off monster season. And just one more ridiculous thing on the Daniel Jones comp. Daniel Jones has played seven NFL seasons, okay? Three times he's had season-ending injuries. Okay, Arch is not injury pro. I'm really out on this comp. It's abysmal, and you know that scout should probably be fired. Let's go to Rachel Nichols with the news.
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4: This is the Herdline News.
5: Fire him.
0: Yeah, just that fire was him. A little harsh. I'm just fired up. I don't know, Rachel. It's Monday. We got fun stuff to talk about, and you're seeing Odyssey today. Which I'm excited about.
5: I'm not actually in the end. I had a family thing come up. But, you know, I'll see it soon. I'll see it this week, I'm sure. Absolutely. Look, I want to get back to one of our favorite topics to talk about. Fernando Mendoza, Jason.
0: Ooh, yes.
5: I know. Raiders not exactly expected to light it up. But, man, I love this kid. Has spent a few days now in his first training camp as a pro. He's learning the offense. He's getting, quote, a sprinkling of work with the first team. Kirk Cousins, of course, expected to get the rest of the work with the starters. But one of the biggest.

0: storylines heading into week one of the season is who is going to start. Mendoza on a podcast recently, and he talked about this competition with Cousins. Take a listen to this.
1: Everybody in the quarterback room is a top-tier quarterback, and it's going to be competing with each other, not competing against each other. Competing with each other, pushing each other to be the best quarterback we can possibly be for the Las Vegas Raiders and to enable to then win as many games as possible rather than against withholding information, wishing maybe not the best intent on somebody.
0: How do you not love this kid?
2: I do.
0: I know you're Mr. AI. It's like as if you put into ChatGPT, like, make me a quarterback, all the things that I would want a young quarterback to say, that would be this kid. Do you understand the distinction he's making? And I guess my question to you is, how sure are you that this kid is going to be a success in the NFL? Because I'm trying not to get ahead of myself, Jason. Well, I feel so positive about this kid.
2: Well, let's be clear. The competing with idea is interesting, right? So if, you know, running backs work out all the time. Mm-hmm. Wide receivers get together and work out. But they're not competing against each other for one spot, right? They're both on the team. Mm-hmm. And they're both going to get target share. One guy obviously is better than the other. He's going to get more targets. Mm-hmm. But this is different, right? This is like, we're battling for the starting spot. So, like, I don't totally understand how his logic is we're competing with. I'm competing with Kirk Cousins.
0: Well, he's just saying that we are both going to try to individually do our best and may the best man win, as opposed to some sort of more Machiavellian, manipulative, like, Kirk's not going to help him. Or, you know, look, we've seen veteran quarterbacks in the past say about rookies behind them, like, it's not my job to teach him to take my job, right? And we've seen young guys be like, oh, I'm going to go after that old guy. And both of these guys, I mean, I'm not sure you could have two less manipulative guys in your quarterback room than Fernando Mendoza and Kirk Cousins. And they're both just like, golly gee, we're going to help that guy be the best he can. And we'll see who comes out on top. And look, if you follow the NFL, you are aware as a human being that quarterbacks get hurt pretty often.
2: Yeah.
0: And that it is most likely that both of these guys will play at different points in this season. I just think that the Raiders have a dream scenario here. And it is not that often that you get the chance to say that whole sentence, that the Raiders have a dream scenario. But finally, for this team, you have a quarterback situation where you have a vet who really knows your coach, knows the system, is a good guy, is willing to help your young guy come up and instill this attitude. If Mendoza had walked into that quarterback room and he had a vet who was much more sort of secretive and like, oh, I'm not going to let you take my job, kid, I don't know if he would be out here on the podcast saying things like that. But the example that Kirk Cousins is setting for Mendoza is, hey, man, we're all on the same team and we are all trying to be as strong parts for this whole as possible. I think that this, I know the comp on him has been Matt Ryan, right? That's kind of the ceiling that a lot of people have for Mendoza. And you can't get, I mean, look, Ryan's an MVP, former MVP. So that's, it's not like you can get higher than that. But I just think personality-wise, I covered Matt Ryan at times and like, he didn't like captivate the team in the same way, although obviously a very strong leader. Mm-hmm. I think Mendoza just makes guys want to hang out with him. He just seems so just kind of like, yeah, man, let's go do it.
2: Is this a fair fight, though, given the relationship with Cousins and Kubiak dating back to Minnesota? Like, I understand, hey, let the best man win. But you know politics. Your kids play sports, so do mine. Like, politics matters. Like, I don't know if this is a fair fight for Mendoza.
0: I just think they actually all have the same goal. And I'm not sure that Mendoza sitting week one is a loss the way I know you do. Mendoza, if he sits for a few weeks before he takes over, he sits for a month or two before he takes over, it's because the team's doing well. It's not as if they're on the same timeline. And I think that is where you get more into the competing with instead of the competing against. If these guys were 2 or 3 years apart, sure, you could say, look, if one of them really, you know, makes his mark and doesn't let the other one play for long enough, the other guy is just going to fade away. It's not like that. Kirk Cousins is not playing throughout Mendoza's career. Mendoza has got plenty of time to establish himself.
2: So I looked at the Dolphins. It looks like they'll have 6, maybe 7 new defensive starters. There's a world where Cousins comes out and throws for 250 and 3 touchdowns against Miami.
0: But that's not a bad thing.
2: But will anybody say, why didn't we put Mendoza out there if he could do the same thing?
0: I will ask you the same thing I ask you every week now. What is the rush? What is the win there? Mendoza will have plenty of time to come out and have good games and establish himself. If he's not ready to make that first start, have him go out there, possibly get hurt, possibly mentally get messed up. Because as you say, hey, that should be, quote, easy for him. And then what if he struggles, right? And then the press gets all on him. If he is ready, I'm sure they will put him out there. They don't want to stunt him.

0: growth.
1: It is a
0: but
1: Fox game.
0: But if he's
1: game.
0: Not ready, then, you know, put out the other guy. And
1: by the way,
0: those
1: very pessimistic of you, Rachel. What if he gets hurt? What if he's not good? What if he's awesome? What if he is tremendous?
0: If he is ready, I would put him out there. But I don't need to rush him for no reason. This team is not winning the Super Bowl this year. My priority would be his development, not any particular win or loss. This is how I feel. All right, let's get to another high-profile rookie, the Cardinals' Jeremiah Love, of course, number 3 overall pick, expected to have a meaningful impact on the offense this season. But Cardinals' offensive coordinator Nathaniel Hackett, tempering expectations, spoke with the media over the weekend, and he spoke very highly of veteran running back James Conner, made it pretty clear there is still a learning curve for Love. Take a listen here.
2: I'm excited for James to get out there and show what he's got. I mean, all the guys, you know, I mean, right now we're just, again, we're trying to work on that operation. We're trying to make sure we're crisp, we're clean, and we've got a great play style.
3: Where's Jeremiah at with his progression?
2: Yeah, I mean, he's definitely a rookie, and as we've talked about, and he'll keep growing every single day. I'm very excited for him. All those guys, not just him.
0: So is this sort of him just being like, hey, guys, slow your roll here on Love? Or do you think he's just kind of managing expectations?
1: And this is a guy in over his head. First of all, how did he get this job? I mean, if you look at his resume, he was with the Jets. Yeah, what has he done lately?
0: Oh, my God.
1: What? He was with the Jets. I followed him closely. He was a disaster, Rachel.
0: How are you turning this into an indictment on Hackett?
1: I don't know how he's an offensive coordinator. If you're an Arizona Cardinals fan, how is this guy calling plays? I can't believe it. And pumping up a guy coming off a major injury when Love is the future? Let's get to the future now.
0: I think that this is an example of what coaches do. They want the guy to feel like he's earning his spot. You can't just hand a guy, oh, hey, yeah, you're in charge of everything. First of all, running backs are rarely just sort of one guy all the time. You have to be a Saquon Barkley. You have to be a Christian McCaffrey kind of guy to be like, oh, no, you're the starter. That's it. No one else is even going to get in there. So this is going to be a little bit by committee. Connor, you need to have him. He is coming off that injury. You need to have him have some confidence that he's still in it. And I think you want Love to step up and prove it. Not because you think he can't, but because you think he can. Don't you want to challenge your young guys?
1: No, I want him to play. I don't know if Hackett's going to be putting him out there. By the way, if you look, I mean, Love was unbelievable at Notre Dame, as
0: fantastic.
1: Everybody knows. If you look at the Cardinals' schedule, I think like their first dozen games, they're going to be significant underdogs. I mean, they're going to be, by the way, the biggest line mover in week 1 is Cardinals Chargers. I've seen 11.5, some other places 10.5. They're going to be huge dogs against Seattle, Niners, Lions. They're going to get destroyed in a lot of these games.
0: The official computation is they have the 3rd hardest schedule in the NFL, but Pro Football Focus just came out and said with their math that they actually have the hardest schedule in the NFL. I think they predicted them to win 4 games this year. So I just think the attitude around Arizona has to be like, prove it, prove it, prove it, prove it. Look, they signed this kid to a $53 million guaranteed contract. He's going to play.
1: Yeah.
0: I wouldn't be worried about
1: week
0: that.
1: Week 15 against the Jets, that should be for the Arch Manning Bowl. Luckily, the Cardinals
0: are coming off
1: a bye.
0: It's going to be the Hackett Bowl, according to you.
1: Yeah, please, Hackett, beat us, please.
0: I've never seen so much willful tanking in the NFL is what you're scrambling for. All right, let's get back to the LeBron story because, you know, there's still the story that keeps on giving, Jason. Got it through all last week. According to a report, LeBron's camp reached out to the Knicks at one point during free agency, but the Knicks said, nah, not interested. The reasoning, of course, was not an insult to LeBron. It's that they felt that they were good after winning the title. Look, we talked about this when Rich Paul first said, you know, hey, man, what did he say on his whiteboard? He said this would have been an automatic. He'd go to the Knicks if it wasn't for the fact they just won. I don't believe that even if the Knicks had lost in the NBA Finals, personally, I don't think they would have been looking for LeBron just because the chemistry and construction of this team has been so careful to throw sort of the fireball that is LeBron James into a locker room. No matter what his attitude is, he's just got that center of gravity. Are you surprised the Knicks were like, we don't even want to talk about it?
1: Well, I don't know. I mean, did 2 years, $8 million, was that brought up, you think?
0: I don't think it's the money. I just think it's about throwing that presence in. You got to play him. You got to start him. Right? It's just funny to me who stood outside Madison Square Garden when the decision happened. They had, you know, reporters all around the country sort of for all these teams. And I was the one standing outside Madison Square Garden with the fans. Would he go to New York? And the idea that the New York Knicks would say to LeBron James, however many years later, thanks, but no thanks, considering how many different times throughout LeBron's career they have gone after him, is pretty amazing and a remarkable point of, you know, you wait around long enough, any story will come. But I don't blame

0: in the Knicks at all. I wouldn't do anything to mess up the chemistry of that team. Not with any NBA Finals winner, but certainly not with a team that, to me, just ran on chemistry. That's how they won.
1: What's the call like? Hey, guys, would you move off Mikal Bridges or Josh Hart and get LeBron in there?
0: Well, that's the thing. I mean, you're causing such a disruption if you do that. You're sort of taking away some of the authority and agency of Jalen Brunson. Like, I'm curious why that call was made. I think LeBron always, he toyed with the idea of like, oh, I'd love to play in the Garden. Remember, he used to drop all those kind of hints. And during his, as I said, several free agency cycles, the Knicks were very interested in him. I don't know if this was a sign of regret of, maybe I should have gone with him one of those times. Although, he's won everywhere he went. So I guess it worked out for him okay, LeBron-wise. But I don't know. I thought that was interesting that they even made that call. I wouldn't have even bothered to make the call. There's no way the Knicks were going to say yes. Not to mention, I'm sure everybody is a grown-up. Leon Rose, I'm sure, is very nice to Rich Paul, very nice to LeBron James. But we can't forget that LeBron did fire Leon Rose as his agent. So
1: good. Wow,
0: a little
1: good
0: bit
1: memory.
0: Of that, too.
1: All right, Rachel with the news.
2: Well, that's the news.
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2: The Herd Lie News.
1: All right, we got a 76ers writer stopping by to talk LeBron in Philly. I think the city has fully embraced him, but there are some LeBron holdouts I talked to this weekend. I don't know. We'll talk to Tony Jones next about the LeBron impact in Philadelphia.
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13: So excited to talk to this guy. Tony Jones, writer for The Athletic, covers the Philadelphia 76ers, and he just got a fun assignment. LeBron's coming to town. Let's welcome in Tony Jones from The Athletic. Oh, Tony, so good to have you, man. I have a feeling you're going to be making a lot of TV appearances over the next 2 years. I want to start with this. Where were you when you heard LeBron's coming to town? He's signing with the Sixers.
14: I was actually at the kitchen table having breakfast, and you know, the news came down, and you know, my wife was in the bedroom, and she yelled, and I thought that like instantly, like something was wrong because of the way she yelled. And my wife is a quiet person, so she doesn't really yell demonstratively. So she screamed and she said, "Tony," and I said, "What's going on?" And she said, "LeBron's coming," and I said, "Oh my God!" I was like, "Well, I got to work now, so I'll see you in a few hours." So that's kind of how that went down in my house.
13: Yeah, I'm sure it was a whirlwind weekend for you. Before we dive too deep into LeBron, interesting face popped up in Philadelphia working out at Villanova over the weekend. One Anthony Davis, former BFF of LeBron, former wingman, when they won a title. Obviously, people are going to be speculating. Also, Tony, everywhere LeBron's gone, he's brought somebody, whether it's Kevin Love, Chris Bosh, Anthony Davis. He's always brought somebody. This one so far is different. Do you think the Sixers are done making moves?
14: Well, I mean, he's bringing, you know, Kentavious Caldwell-Pope. So, you know, that's one of his main guys on, you know, perimeter defensive wise from the 2020 season. You know, but I think that this is, you know, a situation where he's coming.

0: thing too. And, you know, and I think that there are some similarities. I think that he sees Tyrese Maxey in a lot of the same light that he saw Kyrie Irving in, you know, in his heyday in the Cleveland days. And, you know, and obviously he played with Joel in the 2024 Olympics, and those two had a connection from there. So, you know, one of the things that won out for Philadelphia in the end, you know, other than the talent, is, you know, some of the familiarity of, you know, what's on the roster. You know, there's the clutch connection with Tyrese Maxey and Nick Nurse. There was the Olympic connection. So I think that some of that, I think that some of that stuff is already there built into the roster for LeBron.
1: I also got to ask, Tony, you know, every stop LeBron's made, somebody has to make a sacrifice in their game so that LeBron can eat and so that they can win titles. You know, Chris Bosh was an all NBA guy, and then he goes to Miami and they're like, hey, we need 3-pointers, defense and rebounding. And Kevin Love, I know you were a double-double machine in Minnesota, but we need your game to pull back because we don't need you scoring 25 a night. Who do you think on this Philly team takes a step back? Because, you know, there's a lot of mouths to feed on this roster.
0: I think it's going to be LeBron James. Ooh. And, you know, I think that, you know, a lot of what you just asked is going to be multi-pronged. Because, you know, in Miami, there was, you know, three. In Cleveland, there was three. In Los Angeles, there was two. There are five here. There are five guys here who, in one way or the other, last year, even down to Vijay Ejkum, played a role as a number one option at some point in the year last year. And I think that, number one, my prediction, my thought, is that this is going to be the first time in LeBron's NBA career that he does not average 20 points per game. But I do think that, you know, the number and the volume of assists and, you know, the rebounds, I think that, you know, he'll have a chance to be among the league's leader in assists. And I think that he'll have a chance and he'll be needed to rebound the ball at a high volume as well. So, you know, even though I think that his usage and his shot volume probably goes down, I think that his impact will stay the same. But, you know, in terms of the five, you know, though, there is going to have to be multi. I think that Jaylen Brown's going to have to give up some touches from last year. I think Tyrese Maxey is going to have to give up some touches from last year. I think Joel Embiid is going to have to give up some touches from last year as well. I think that those guys, for this to work, for the Sixers to hit their ceiling, they're going to have to figure it out in terms of chemistry and in terms of usage.
1: Yeah, I was looking at LeBron with the Lakers last year. You know, when Luka went down and Reeves went down, they had a bunch of role players. Hey, Luke Kennard, shoot the ball. Rui, go stand on the wing and shoot threes. I just don't know who the role players are in this starting lineup. Like, it's all good for LeBron to score less and shoot less, but who's cutting to the basket? Who's spotting up for threes? Is that Joel Embiid? Is that Jaylen Brown's not a spot up guy? Maxey, his catch and shoot numbers are good, but it feels like all four guys that you mentioned need the ball in their hands to make things happen.
0: Well, this is where Nick Nurse is going to have to come in, right? This is where he's going to have to make his money on this team. And I think that, you know, from this perspective, a lot of this is going to be on Nick Nurse and a lot of this is going to be on Tyrese Maxey. Tyrese is going to have to, as a point guard and as the leader of this team, he's going to have to figure out who gets the ball, when they get the ball, and balance that with his own offense. Because last year, remember, Tyrese Maxey averaged 28 points per game. And, you know, there's a real chance that that number can go down to 23, 24, 25 points per game. And he still have the same kind of impact offensively that he did last season. Ironically, you know, LeBron's one of the best cutters in the league.
1: Yeah.
0: And, you know, he hadn't, you know, this is a part of his game that, you know, we don't really talk about because there's so much that we do talk about. But, you know, him cutting off the ball, him playing off the ball, playing in corners, cutting off of pick and rolls when the ball is in the middle of the floor. That's how he got a lot of dunks baseline. That's how he got a lot of lobs from Luka Doncic and Austin Reeves in the last 2 years. He's going to have to tap into some of that this season because I think that the offense needs it. And I think that this roster is going to need what Dean Wade brings.

0: difference. We talked to Nick Nurse out in Las Vegas, and you know, he specifically said, listen, Dean Wade is going to be really important to us, because you need somebody that's a low usage guy that can still make a real impact offensively and defensively. And you know, Dean Wade threw up what, 36% from 3-point range last season. He's not a high usage guy. He's a guy who attacks closeouts, makes reads, you know, does a lot of secondary stuff, awful ball handling. So, you know, him and VJ Etchcombe, you know, spotting up shooting threes, I think that they're going to have to do a lot of their part to balance out what the on-ball needs are for Jaylen Brown, for Tyrese Maxey, and for Joel Embiid.
1: I looked at the playoff run. They were down 3-1 to Boston. And basically the story was same old Sixers, you know, out with a whimper. And then they get a little fortunate that Tatum misses, you know, game seven, and they win. They did win two games up, obviously, before that. But then they get smacked by the Knicks. And Tony, I looked at the defensive numbers. Their best defender last year was Paul George. He's gone. Andre Drummond was their best, second best defender. And it's like he was a bench guy. Joel Embiid is not a great defender. I just wonder, do they have enough defense when the chips are down, 6 minutes left, tie game against the Knicks or the Pacers? Do they have enough defense to win games?
0: You know, I think that that's a real question. And I think that there's a real chance the answer is no, right?
1: Oh, yeah.
0: And but I think there's the other question to that is, can, if this team reaches its ceiling offensively, can anybody stop them? And there's a real chance the answer to that question is also no. Mm. So, you know, one of the things that, you know, Dean Wade does for this team, he's one of the better wing defenders in the league. One of the reasons why Cleveland got to the conference title, the Eastern Conference title series, is because, you know, Dean Wade did yeoman's work on Brandon Ingram in that Toronto series in the first round. And he did enough good work on Kay Cunningham in the second round, to allow Cleveland to get to New York. You know, New York was a juggernaut. Nobody was beating them last season. That being said, they exposed some things with Joel Embiid. That's a real concern defensively. One of the things that, you know, his lower body issues have sapped him of is his lateral movement. And, you know, Joel Embiid in 2023, 2022, at his peak defensively, I thought was one of the two best defensive big men in the NBA, and with the other being Rudy Gobert. And he was not that last year. Yeah. He could not move laterally. He could not defend out of the pick and roll, and he could not defend the rim. Yeah. And that's going to be a real question for the Sixers going into the season.
1: All right, Tony Jones, The Athletic. Great stuff, my man. Hey, get that book deal. We'll see you on TV all the time, Tony. Congratulations. Thanks, man.
0: Thank you for having me.
1: All right. Coming up next here on The Herd, with LeBron sorted out, I got my top eight in the East. Miami, you didn't make it.
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1: Rookies for most NFL teams are already in camp. Veterans are set to join them by tomorrow. Vets for all 32 teams are due to report. Meanwhile, ESPN reports that the wife of Chiefs offensive coordinator Eric Bieniemy is hospitalized after being shot at the couple's home in Virginia. The enemy is with the Chiefs in Missouri for the start of their training camp. Baseball's Hall of Fame added three members yesterday. Jeff Kent, Andrew Jones, and Carlos Beltran inducted at ceremonies in Cooperstown. Some baseball headlines. The Yankees were going for a series sweep of the Phillies last night, but got crushed 11-4. Yank starter Will Warren tagged for six runs in only three innings.
2: I'm confident when I take the mound that I can get it done. It's a matter of executing. I have the stuff. It's really just, like you said, finding the groove.
1: The Yankees fall three games back of the Rays in the American League East. Tampa playing Cleveland 1-0. The Rays sweeping that three-game series. I'm Matt McCoy.
3: Previously on The Herd.
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5: If the Cavaliers had the Sixers' current roster, we wouldn't be waiting. If Bam, Giannis, and Spo were in Cleveland, we wouldn't be waiting. If Draymond and Steph were in Cleveland, even at their age, way past their prime, we wouldn't be waiting.
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5: What?
3: Here's Jason McIntyre.
5: Here we go. Hour number two on the Herd. It is a glorious Monday. LeBron decided Friday. That show was popping. Oh, my gosh. Rachel Nichols and I had so much fun. It was just a joyous experience. And now, you know, we do the fallout. There's still a couple layers. I've got I can't say that phrase on TV. Let's just say I have a couple other ideas, Rachel, that I'll posit tomorrow. We got to say some stuff.
9: You know, there's stuff you don't say on television? Oh, I got to hear this in the break.
5: I don't want to get in trouble. I mean, come on. But Mark
9: Schlereth. The ramifications of this are going to go on all summer.
5: Yes, pretty much. Mark Schlereth coming up in a minute to tell us some Justin Herbert stuff. I got a good comp for Herbert, and hopefully he doesn't beat me up too bad over Bo Nix. However, without further ado, LeBron decided he's going to Philly, so now we have to reshuffle the top eight. Now, I'll say this before we get to the top eight. The East is loaded. It's not as top-heavy as the West with OKC and San Antonio, but the East is deeper. Two teams that will surprise you didn't even make the top eight. So here we go. Let's start at number eight. That is the Detroit Pistons. Yes, falling from one last year to eight. So they lose beef.

0: Anthony Edwards to come home eventually. But they gave the Knicks problems, certainly more problems than the Sixers did. I like a lot about this Hawks team. Keep an eye on them. I have them seventh in the East. All right, let's go to number six, the Orlando Magic. Now, they disappointed last year. I remember with Desmond Bane, they were supposed to be great. Banchero, Bane. Here's where I love them. They pick up Sean Sweeney as the new head coach. He is one of the best young minds in the league. The architect of mighty defense in Dallas. Sweeney is a very, very good coach. I think that's a huge addition. Would not shock me if the Magic were top four. And by the way, they should have knocked out the Pistons in the first round, except they choked badly, which is why they fired their coach. All right, number five in the East, Cleveland Cavaliers. Believeland. I'm sorry, I like them. The Mario Hezonja pick notwithstanding. People were laughing about that all weekend. Sorry, James Harden is a good regular season player. Donovan Mitchell, he's going to get you there. Mobley, Allen, I mean, Max Strus. Come on, what's not to like? This is easily a 45-50 win team in the stacked East. All right, let's go to number four, and this is the team people be sleeping on. Remember, 2 years ago on this show, I told you the Pacers were going to the finals. They pulled it off. Halliburton gets hurt. They're back. Now, this team does not have Miles Turner anchoring the middle. I don't know if Zubats is as good of a defender. That being said, man, Siakam, Hallie, the guards, they got a lot of talent on this team. Folks, Kelly Oubre, not a terrible signing. I mean, bad hair, but a pretty good signing. I'm just telling you, keep an eye on the Indiana Pacers. Number three, I don't think they miss a beat without Jaylen Brown, the Boston Celtics. The system is better without Brown. Everybody knows their role. Assuming Tatum's healthy, they have their anchor. Then you've got Derek White, Peyton Pritchard. Everybody falls in line. Huge upgrade at center with Mitchell Robinson. I like the Celtics team, guys. I know some people think, oh, they sold out. Paul George is going to slide in perfectly. Hey, man, we need you to play D and to make threes. That's where you are in your career. We don't need high usage out of you. Boston's going to win a lot of games. They're dangerous, folks. Celtics at three. Number two, LeBron James and the Philadelphia 76ers. I'm not as high on Dean Wade as our guest Tony Jones just was. That's the most times Dean Wade's ever been mentioned on this show in the last decade. Obviously, they're going to be good. Jaylen Brown, Maxey, Edgecombe, LeBron, Anthony Davis. Oh, sorry, I mean Embiid. They're going to win a lot of games. I don't think they come out of the East. Number one, and I don't think there's much argument here, it's the New York Knicks. They're the defending Eastern Conference champs. They had one of the most dominant runs through the Eastern Conference we've seen in the last decade. Unstoppable force. Obviously, there are questions. What's up with the Towns contract? You know, Jalen Brunson can no longer be that mighty underdog story. Hey, Becky Hammon, I'm not an underdog anymore. Like, everybody's coming for them. You're not sneaking up on anybody. Bridges is going to have to play better. They had a lot of good health last year. So two teams notably missing, Giannis in the Heat and possibly Kawhi and the Raptors. Now, we had a guest on last week who was so bullish on the Raptors. I'm like, what am I missing here? You think Kawhi's going to play a lot of games? I don't see the Raptors. And then the Heat, again, I don't look at their positions one through three. What do they have? Giannis and Bam are going to get you top eight in the East. The East is loaded. The Hornets did not even make the list. And they might have got better dropping LaMelo Ball. So there's my top eight in the East. Chew on that, ladies and gentlemen. And let's welcome in my main man, Mark Schlereth, former offensive lineman with the Broncos. No man takes better care of his yard than Mark Schlereth. I mean, he takes pride in that. I don't like doing yard work. Mark, I got to start. How's the yard?
1: The yard's good, J-Mac. The yard is really good. Although we are on a lot of water restrictions here in Denver, Colorado, because we didn't get any snow. Yeah. So I'm trying to do it without circumventing the rules. And as far as you know, I have not circumvented the rules very often.
0: You see what I did there, folks? You see that?
1: Yeah,
0: you see
1: occasionally.
0: That? Occasionally I have. Talking about yards. I'm not going to ask too many other yard questions, but like, are the neighbors a little jealous that yours is green? I mean, he's posted about his grass on Instagram, folks.
1: My neighbors hate me.
0: Yeah.
1: And they should. They should hate me. And here's my steadfast rule, J-Mac, with life in general. There's always a game going on, and if you don't know what the game is, you're probably it. My neighbors are the game.
0: Yeah.
1: and I am

0: whipping their tails right now when it comes to yard care.
1: Wow. Okay. Well, is Davis Webb your neighbor? Because I got to ask about the new OC. Never called plays in his life. Your guy, Sean Payton, was buddies with Lombardi for, what, 2 decades, I was reading? And then just basically was like, sorry, bro, we're going to lose Webb. I mean, this is one of the surprise promotions in the league. And the schedule early is difficult. What do you expect from us in this offense and Davis Webb? Is it going to be new look from Payton or same stuff, just like a little tweaks?
0: Yeah, it's going to be, I mean, it's Sean Payton's offense. I think the difference is when you talk about Sean Payton as a play caller and a designer and a kind of a coordinator, Sean loves to use a lot of motion. He loves to use a lot of different personnel groupings. He likes to have a lot of volume in his run game. And I talked to Davis Webb. I was actually on the field during minicamp as a guest to Sean. Went and talked to Sean for like 45 minutes in his office and just spent the day on the football field. But I talked to Davis during the course of practice and spent about 5 minutes with him, you know, on a defensive period or whatever. And he talked about, hey, man, this is Sean's offense, but what I'm going to do is I'm going to pare some things down. I'm going to have 4 or 5 core value plays that we're going to run. And off those core value plays, we're going to, we're going to create our play action, create our passing game. But we're going to really boil it down to be experts in these core value plays. And, you know, it's interesting that resonates with me because that's the way I played or the way my teams played under Mike Shanahan. And I tell this to people all the time. We won back-to-back Super Bowls. We really ran 5 plays. That's what we ran. We just did it out of different groupings, personnel wise, different motions, different formations, and built our play action, built our passing game off of those things to make those things look identical, but function differently. And so that puts the defense kind of in a bind. If you can take one play and Kyle Shanahan does a great job of this, you take one play and you tweak it with a different formation or a different motion, and a fullback all of a sudden is cutting off the end man line of scrimmage. Now he's entering in to get the backside linebacker, and now he's blocking, you know, the Mike backer. You've traded 1 or 2 guys in that offense. You've had them do something different in that, where 9 guys are doing the exact same thing, but to a defense, it looks like 7 different plays. And so that's really what Davis Webb is trying to bring to this offense. And I, for one, am very excited about Davis Webb. And if he can really accomplish that, I think it really helps your offense just become experts at what they do.
1: Now, let me ask about Bo Nix. He's been a bit of a flashpoint. You know, listen, some of the numbers show that Bo Nix was not great last year. Didn't throw over the middle of the field for whatever reason. Maybe it was did lack the personnel. I don't know. If you had to ask what's the biggest question about a Broncos team that was 14-3 last year, returns almost everyone on defense. I think they lost someone on the line. But
0: John Franklin Myers.
1: John Franklin Myers, JFM. Yeah, thank you. And all of a sudden, Vegas has their win total at 9.5. Like, why? They added Waddle. Almost everyone's back on defense. What's different? And I think the question mark is possibly Bo Nix.
0: Yeah. I understand. Probably through 3 quarters of the season, they led the league in 3 and outs. And, you know, and there were a lot of things where Bo was below standard early in games and then was just lights out. When things get simplified in the fourth quarter and you got to have a comeback, they had all those comeback wins last year. And I think that's part of the process of, you know, growing as a quarterback, and Bo needs to be better at throwing the downfield passes. That needs to be a more efficient part of his game. But I think the Jalen Waddle addition is huge for the Broncos. They really didn't have an explosive playmaker, a guy that could just catch a 12-yard in-cutting route and take it 70 yards to the house. Waddle brings them that. And, you know, I was out there, I told you, for minicamp on the football field. This was the week before Father's Day. So Father's Day was like June 21st or 22nd. And I talked to Sean about Bo's ankle. And he said, hey, listen, if we played the opening game on Father's Day, which, like I said, was late in June, you go, Bo would line up and be our starting quarterback. He is ready to play. So I think the injury thing is, you know, the ankle thing is a thing of the past. They're not really concerned about that here in Denver. And I think they have a lot of high expectations for Bo Nix and this offense, especially with the addition of Jalen Waddle.
1: All right, let's stick in the division and look at the Chargers. They're getting some steam as a potential.

0: potential Super Bowl team, which is a little weird given they don't have a playoff win with Justin Herbert. But I compared Herbert to Matt Stafford as a guy with a big arm, mobile, really great quarterback. He just can't get over the hump because his team always lets him down, whether it's both tackles are gone. You know, never had like a superstar receiver. Keenan Allen was like their best receiver. He's been cut by half the league. You know, it's like, what are we doing here? And I don't know. I kind of think Herbert is an undervalued asset. Stafford goes to the Rams and now, Stafford, one of the best quarterbacks of all time, top 10. What do you make of Herbert here as we head into, I don't know, year 7?
1: Yeah, uber talented. There's no question about it. He got to play better come playoff time. And, you know, we say this about Lamar Jackson all the time. Hey, man, win MVPs in the regular season, that's great. But you've got to be able to do it come playoff time. And that's one of the things that Herbert has to do. And you're right. Like, both starting tackles last year were gone. And, you know, and they got beat up by the New England Patriots. But, you know, this is a league where up all night with a crying baby, nobody cares. You got to go out there and play well in playoff time. And that's what Herbert has to do. He's got to rectify that, as Lamar Jackson did. You know, that was a big criticism of Lamar Jackson for the first several years of his career. Well, recently in their playoff losses, it was other things. It was a drop, you know, 2-point conversion. It was drop passes. It wasn't Lamar's fault anymore. And that's what Herbert's got to go out and play better. I think in you know, playoff competition, he's got like 2 TDs and 4 interceptions. Yeah. He's got to play better in those situations, regardless of who he's lining up with.
0: Yeah, it's weird. The AFC has all these good young quarterbacks, CJ Stroud, Herbert, Lamar, Allen. I know they're not super young anymore. And yet Drake May gets to the Super Bowl in year 2. And it's like, whoa, has May passed those guys? Now, quarterback comparisons are difficult. But I don't know. Do you think because May got to the Super Bowl, you kind of put him ahead of some of these guys on the chart? I mean, as runner-up for MVP, whatever that's worth.
1: Yeah, not much. But, yeah, I get you. Listen, Drake May had a phenomenal year last year. But when you look at him, you know, and I had this meeting as I was doing a New England game with not only with Drake May, but more importantly with Josh McDaniels. And I said, hey, listen, this is what I see in the film. And it's kind of, you know, the first side of your progression, 1 to 2, to kind of take off and run. And, you know, Josh was like, yeah, that's exactly where we are right now. And this is, you know, 5-6 weeks into the season. And what we're trying to do is get 1 to 2 to next backside 3, you know, get to that, you know, or to check down and to take some of that pressure. So we're not taking so many sacks, because early in the season, he took a ton of sacks. Where Drake May was phenomenal is when he got his one-on-one opportunities down the football field. And this is where he was better than Bo Nix. When he got those one-on-one throws out to the outside to Kayshon Booty, man, he made the defense pay. I mean, he got over the top in those throws and was exceptional in those, and threw a lot of long touchdowns over the top. It was awesome. But you know, that's really where he made his hay and his claim to being, you know, one of the top guys as far as the MVP is concerned. So he really grew over the course of the season. But am I ready to put him in the elite level class? No, probably not. But he did make strides. There's no question about that.
0: I want to talk quickly, Fernando Mendoza versus Kirk Cousins. Mendoza's such a nice guy. He's out here saying, I'm not competing against him. I'm competing with him. You know, he's just such a nice dude. I don't know, Mark. I mean, Mark, you've been around some quarterback competitions. What would you lean here? Mendoza, the rookie, get this show on the road with the new regime, or Cousins, who has a relationship with Kubiak, but ain't going to take you nowhere?
1: Yeah, I think ultimately it just obviously depends on Mendoza's development.
0: Yeah.
1: You've got a guy that really knows and a guy that has done it for a long time. And Clint Kubiak was in Minnesota with Kirk Cousins. So they have a great familiarity with the offense. And sometimes it's really beneficial to a young quarterback. I mean, eventually you're going to have to play, right? Eventually week 5 or 6, you're going to get in there. You're going to play, because I think the Raiders are still in a rebuilding process, but it's great to see how a guy preps, how a guy gets himself ready, you know, how a true veteran goes out there and establishes himself. And there's great learning that can be done from Mendoza in that standpoint as well. So I wouldn't be surprised. I think everybody feels like Kirk Cousins is going to start the season, but it's only a matter of time before Mendoza takes over. And I think that's a pretty reasonable thing to think of. But there is value in sitting and watching the process and preparing that way.

0: as well.
1: For sure. Let's quickly go to the NFC. Caleb Williams, you know, Collins' guy in Chicago. You know, some of the numbers you dig into, Mark, and you're like, there was some smoke and mirrors here. They really got very fortunate with some fourth quarter comebacks. All of a sudden, Caleb, is he elite? This guy's a superstar. I mean, you know, the celebrations, if they don't make a comeback against the Packers from down like 20-3 or whatever it was, I don't know that the excitement for Caleb is this high. Do you think it's more about Caleb or is it about Ben Johnson?
0: No, I think it's about Caleb. I mean, I think, you know, and I've said this, I don't think he's a good quarterback right now, but I think he's one of the most dynamic playmakers in the National Football League. He makes throws that are one of one. He makes throws that nobody else in the league makes.
1: Yeah.
0: I mean, he does on a consistent basis. And I understand the excitement. Like, nobody got pissed at me when Tom Brady was playing quarterback in this league. And I said, well, he's not a very good athlete, but the guy's a phenomenal quarterback. Mm-hmm. And like, and I look at Caleb Williams, remember, I think it was at the end of the season, but Ben Johnson said, hey man, we should be completing 70% of our passes. Caleb Williams completed 58% of his passes. Yeah. The number of missed throws, inaccurate throws, shoddy footwork in the pocket, like all those things need to be improved upon. He's like I said, he is not, if not the most, one of two or three of the most remarkable playmakers in this league, without question. He has got to be better at doing the boring. He has got to grow and mature as a quarterback to be considered elite. And do I think he's phenomenal when it comes to playmaking? Without question. But again, and you know, I get people pushing back on me saying, well, you know, he threw more balls away than any other quarterback in the league, right? He had more the throwaways.
1: Right, right.
0: Well, listen, if you miss the first read and you miss the second read and you pull the ball down and you scramble around for, you know, 5 seconds and then you throw one out of bounds, that's not a throwaway. That's two missed reads. So stop with that garbage. Like, I don't know who tallies up all those things, but that's one of the problems with analytics in today's age. We can make it say anything we want it to say, and a lot of that is garbage. But as far as a playmaker is concerned, elite level talent, maybe the best playmaker in the National Football League. Okay. Got to be a better doing the mundane, boring things for me.
1: So that just led me to a question. So in that division, there's some good quarterbacks, right? If we go Jared Goff, Detroit, Caleb, mm-hmm. Jordan Love, and let's just pencil in Kyler Murray in Minnesota. What you want to rank those for me? Who you think are the four best right now?
0: Yeah, I would say that obviously Jared Goff is number one. I would go Jordan Love number two. I would go Caleb probably number three, and then Kyler number four.
1: Interesting. I don't think that's that spicy, but Caleb three is going to irk people. Yes, he checked in at 51st on the top 100 list. By the way, were you ever polled on this top 100 list when you were a player? Did they ask you?
0: No, that top 100 list. I mean, I don't know how many guys are actually polled. I don't know, like most of the veterans are probably giving it to young guys and going, hey, pick these for me. So, I don't know how that whole thing works, but the fact that they're going to be in the top 100, they're going to be 20 some odd quarterbacks yeah. makes this list. There's zero value to it to me.
1: 100%.
0: Because like if you want to make your own quarterback list, that's great, but let's keep it to football players, not quarterbacks. So the fact that the top 10 is probably going to have what, 6 or 7 quarterbacks in it?
1: Probably. Yeah, that's
0: come on. Let's come on. It is. It's a goofy list.
1: Yeah. All right. Mark Schlereth, NFL analyst for Fox Sports. By the way, do you have your lineup for games yet? Do you know where you are for week one?
0: No, I don't.
1: Wait to find that out.
0: Yeah, I don't know. I think we find out. I think we have our Fox seminar this weekend. I think we'll find out at the Fox seminar. But hey, listen, you know, as far as I'm concerned, it's an NFL game. I get to call it. I'm one of 14 people in the world that get to do that. Man, I'm such a huge NFL fan.
1: Yeah.
0: You know, since I was a little kid growing up in Anchorage, Alaska. So this is a dream come true for me. So you could put me anywhere and I'm going to be excited to do it.
1: Yeah. You'll do Chargers, Cardinals, and the Chargers win 45-7. And that'll still be super fun because, you know, everybody will crown the Chargers Super Bowl champs.
0: There you go. Well, I think.

0: it's, I mean, we're playing for second, right? Because aren't the Rams, don't they, haven't the Rams already won the Super Bowl?
1: They've etched it, yeah, and the Rams have won the Super Bowl.
0: The part of the script, yeah, yes. They've got the Lombardi Trophy right now.
1: Script. All right, Mark, thanks a lot, man. Enjoy the rest of your summer, buddy.
0: All right, you too, buddy. Take care.
1: Mark Schlereth, great stuff as always. All right, coming up next, hey, we got the latest on Patrick Mahomes. Is he back? Is it official? We'll talk about that next here on The Herd.
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10: Back here on the Herd, great stuff from Mark Schlereth, former Broncos offensive lineman. The Caleb Williams stuff. Wonder if Cowherd was watching. He's going to be perturbed at Mark. All right, let's go to Rachel Nichols with the news.
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14: Jason, I got a banger for you right off the top. Myles Garrett hasn't even been on the Rams roster for, 2 months? He's already talking trash. Yes, we love this. He was asked which team on LA's schedule he was most excited to face, and Garrett said, quote, "I want the champs." Then he added, "They feel like they've got the pieces to run it back, and I feel like we've got the pieces to take over." So, Jason, first of all, I love this stuff. Also, I understand where Garrett is coming from. This man has played in the NFL for 9 years, 2-time Defensive Player of the Year, 5-time Pro Bowler. He's only played 3 playoff games in his entire career. The last one was the 2023 season. So I understand he wants to be in the action. He wants to mix it up. Finally, playing for something. If you were a new teammate of his, though, are you like, "Hey, dude, you're writing checks for us"? Are you upset that he's talking trash against the Seahawks?
10: I love it. He wants all the smoke. By the way, Myles Garrett, you need to drop the workout routine. My God, did you see him walking on the practice field? Guy's a freaking Adonis.
14: Yeah, he's Miles, elite, Jason. Yeah. This is what they look like when you're a Myles Garrett. I mean,
10: this guy, what is he, 6'5"? Looks like look at that.
14: 6'5",
10: like
14: 236, I think, was what he came in at recently.
10: And I know you're following him on IG, I'm sure. He's got the new girlfriend, the Olympian, who seems like the nicest kid in the world. Like, Myles Garrett is living the dream right now, Rachel.
14: He is, again, 9 years, 2 Defensive Player of the Years, 5 Pro Bowls. He had only played 3 playoff games up until this point. I understand you want to talk a little trash and mix it up. Do you think the Rams, especially with his addition, that they can win this division?
10: Yeah.
14: Do you think that the Seahawks, you're talking about the defending champs here.
10: You think Sam Darnold's sleeping well at night knowing that Myles Garrett's coming after him? And maybe Aaron Donald. You know, the staff is trying to force Aaron Donald down our throats. But I digress. Myles Garrett, coming off the edge, you've got a game plan specifically for him.
14: Yeah.
10: And Verse was good. We liked Verse. He was a good player. He ain't Myles Garrett. Myles Garrett is a different beast. You heard Mark, right? The Rams have already been crowned Super Bowl champs.
14: I mean,
10: it's a formality.
14: Look, I think that might be an overstatement only because, if sports has taught us anything, it's that you never know what is going to happen.
10: Yeah.
14: However, I do love the fact that for a team that had a lot of vet presence to be able to mix it up, but do it not with some young kid who's we hope he's good, but with someone of Myles Garrett's caliber. I mean, it's just such an exciting team to watch in this battle. God, the NFC West just looks so exciting this year.
10: Yeah.
14: I love this. And I love the Seahawks team, too. So I think it's going to be a lot of fun.
10: I will say, at some point, we're going to have to push back against the Rams. It might be tomorrow. There's some question marks. They're still the best team in the league.
14: Yeah,
10: by the way, this McDuffie signing?
14: Yeah.
10: A trade? Was it a trade? I think it was a trade.
14: Trade.
10: He's the guy to shut down JSN. Now, you're not going to shut him down, but you can slow him.
14: I was
10: going to
14: say, that those are strong words. But
10: McDuffie's all pro. And then you got Garrett coming off the edge. That's the best offseason in the league right there.
14: No, I think it definitely is. Of course, you got to assume health and all of that other stuff. But look, someone else goes out and wins that Super Bowl ring you want. You got to load up and try to take it back from them. So I love this.
10: Yeah.
14: I want to go back to the other guy in the Super Bowl, Drake May, and the offense he is going to be quarterbacking this year. Significant changes in that Patriots offense, really. I mean, A.J. Brown's arrival has gotten all the headlines, but I don't want you to sleep on the fact, Jason,

0: There will be a new face at the starting center spot, too. Ooh. Garrett Bradbury, of course, now playing for the Bears. So last year's third-round pick, Jared Wilson, he is going to move over from the guard spot. And here's Drake May hyping up his new exchange mate.
1: I think, you know, Garrett, you get to know a center for a year, and you get to know his little things and how he likes things. And if he's going left and I'm going right, how it works, and little under-center things and how he understands mic points. But, you know, Jared's smart. He's smart. He's real smart. You know, I want him to play with me in college. He went to the SEC. I don't blame him. But I think he's done a great job of understanding, you know, what comes with playing center. And you got to be loud. You got to be, you know, me and you. It's our show. So I think he's done a great job. And just getting used to, you know, little things under center and, you know, how he likes to do silent cadence and stuff like that. But he's got a great feel for the cadence and saw Garrett do it last year, which is a great, you know, look for him.
0: Look, Jason, I'm not worried about this. Obviously, it's July. They've got plenty of time to work out chemistry. These guys, you heard him say, they've known each other since high school. However, I do always think offensive line changes are a little underrated. I know they're not as sexy to talk about, but you're talking about a Patriots team that is trying to install more no-huddle offense into their system. They want to be a little bit more read and react, put pressure on defenses. Do you think that they are going to be ready to do this? You've got a new guy under center. You've got A.J. Brown adding more and sort of more changes in that receiver core. Do you feel they're ready to get even another step creative, or with some of these changes, they got to be more careful?
2: It's a good analysis. I mean, A.J. Brown wasn't getting the ball in Philly and was upset. So what does he expect here? You know, or is Vrabel going to keep his guy in check? And Vrabel's got his own problems. But what about the left tackle? Got annihilated in the Super Bowl. I think when you look at this Patriots preview, you got to circle that left tackle spot. What's going on? What's his mindset? The last we saw him, he was getting steamrolled. He was a turnstile. And now you're talking about a center change, A.J. Brown, a lot of newness there. We'll see.
0: I think it will end up, the sum of it will still be a positive, net positive for that team. I know the schedule is a lot harder.
2: Yeah.
0: I'm not discounting that. But I do think they've upgraded their offense. I mean, it's hard not to be, right? A.J. Brown, such a talent. You've got Drake May with another year under his belt. I'm curious, though, with these changes, Josh McDaniels, obviously, you know, impeccable record in terms of, you know, his smarts, in terms of what he can use his personnel in the right way. Drake May is supposed to be one of the smartest guys in this class, right? I mean, what his quarterback coach called him, the smartest guy in the building. One of his pre-draft comps was, you know, how he's got such this great, you know, he can read the field so well, and they weren't taking advantage of that much last season. So I am interested to see what he does there, but I do think the center thing is just one more thing to pay attention to, as you know, the left tackle. It's just one more change.
2: It's weird. When he was coming out, it was kind of Jaden Daniels or him.
0: Mm-hmm.
2: And everybody went Jaden. I was saying, I like Drake May a lot. I look like an idiot in year one.
0: No.
2: I bounce back in year two with May. You're a Washington fan. Yeah. Who you give the edge to this year?
0: They're playing with very different teams. But yes. But look, the thing I like about May, and I liked about him, even though I was very happy with who my commanders got, I liked about May coming out was everyone kept talking about his fast processing. And you saw that last year. And I think to be as successful as young as he was, you need that skill. Mm-hmm. So whether that is dealing with possibly a hiccup when you've got a new guy under center who doesn't quite give you the as he was just talking about, you saw that quote, the sort of body signals, right, that you get from a guy, whether it's dealing with A.J. Brown doing something you don't expect because you've never worked with an A.J. Brown, whether it's no huddle stuff. I think he's equipped for this. It is just a matter of, can you do all of those things at once? And that schedule is not going to give you any kind of soft landing into it. But I'm kind of on the other side. You know how you were saying that things have flipped with Arch Manning, that everyone was so high on him and maybe a little embarrassed, and now everyone's flipped the other way. I feel like everyone has just gone so hard on this idea that the Patriots have this terrible schedule and they're just never going to do that well and they're going to regress. I want to give them a little bit more of a push. I think we're being too hard here.
2: So go through the first four real quick. We'll give them a loss against Seattle, right?
0: Okay.
2: What do you got against Pittsburgh?
0: Guys are getting their rings.
2: And I think they lost to Pittsburgh last year.
0: They did. I can see them beating Pittsburgh.
2: Okay, at Jacksonville. You can't just go to Jacksonville in September and get an easy dub, Rachel.
0: No,
2: you know that.
0: None of this is easy. I'm just saying, I don't expect them. I mean, we're talking about them right now. I mean, so much of sports discourse. We can get into a much longer discussion. Is they're losers or they're going to win the Super Bowl? I don't know if they're getting back to the Super Bowl, but I don't think they're going to be losers. I think there are some things to get very excited about in New England. And I think we can see the offense take a step forward.
2: You like playing the Jets and Raiders back to back.
0: I was going to say, I mean, there's some soft parts in the middle of the schedule, Jason. Good. Let's go on to another guy who's trying to make a statement at quarterback. A little more experience, though. Patrick Mahomes. He is going to be playing with a knee brace, at least to start out here. It's not required, but he is, you know, after that ACL surgery.

0: He is, you know, taking it a little bit more carefully, and he'll just play with it as long as he feels comfortable. He says it's not, you know, it's nothing the medical staff has told him he has to have. Take a listen to hear him talk about it.
1: There isn't really a plan for it. I'm gonna start off with it just because I've worn it before and I feel comfortable with it. So that's kind of where we will start. But it's not like I've been told I have to wear it or how long I have to wear it. It's just going to be my comfortability, how I feel. But I will start with it on just because I feel like I can still move and be myself with it. I play with it in college, and then we'll just see where we go from there.
0: Yeah, you may remember he added to Texas Tech for a little bit. So, I don't know. I mean, do you feel like he's going to be fine just bouncing back the way he was?
2: Well, when I was hanging out with Mahomes here in L.A. last month.
0: Here we go again.
2: Here's the interesting thing, Rachel. So, Patrick Mahomes is coming off an ACL.
0: Yes.
2: Daniel Jones is coming off an Achilles. And Daniel Jones, like, nobody seems concerned. He's a full go. And it's like, Patrick Mahomes, well, he's got to wear a knee brace. And all. Do you think that's just because of the Mahomes factor to it? Because Achilles, obviously more major than an ACL. I'm stunned that Daniel Jones could play and there's any concern about Mahomes. I mean, didn't they give him $500 million, a new contract? Like, I think he's going to be fine, people.
0: Yeah. Look, I think there's always more interest in Patrick Mahomes because he's Patrick Mahomes, because so much of the Kansas City Chiefs mystique and offense, of course, centers around him. Also, though, I think you have to take into account that so much of what makes Patrick Patrick is his ability to scramble. It's not like, oh my God, he's going to escape for the deep threat all the time, but it's that he can make, you know, he runs back, forth, whatever. It maybe only gets 3 yards ahead, but it's the 3 yards you need to get the first down. And if you look at the way he was running last season, it was as big a part of his game as it has been at any point throughout his career. Take a look here. Career highs in rushing yards, career highs in rushing attempts, career highs in yards per game, also so many things. In fact, the only player, the only quarterback who averaged more rushing yards last year per game in the NBA, he's going to be the best in the NBA. The only quarterback who averaged more rushing yards per attempt in the NFL would be Baker Mayfield.
2: Baker? Huh.
0: That's it.
2: Now, I think this is that's a great stat that our guys put together, but it's like he had to do that because they had no run game to speak of,
0: he
2: right?
0: He can't do that this year, though.
2: Yeah, he can't. Well, they got
0: and
2: Kenneth
0: so that
2: Walker.
0: Is why I think there is so much attention on him. Now, he came out and said, he's like, I'm not going to scramble as much.
2: No.
0: And to me, that is interesting only in that if you look at it's gone up and up and up and what it was last season, it was so much higher. So he is going to have to make a pretty significant change. I think it's smart to have the knee brace. I mean, look, when you're in recovery, you're carrying that thing around on your leg. You're used to the weight of it. So why not? It's one more piece of protection, right?
2: Yeah, totally agree. Rachel, with the news.
3: Well, that's the news.
4: And thanks for stopping by.
3: The Herd Lie News.
2: Pressure is a word that's used throughout sports. Steven Jackson famously, I make love to pressure. Well, there's an NFL quarterback who's up against a lot of pressure. Now, he's my guy. I'll defend him. But listen, he's got to at least deliver come January. That's next year on The Herd.
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22: Back here on the Herd. So when Justin Herbert was coming out of Oregon, you know, he had some questions. In fact, Tua Tagovailoa was taken ahead of him. How'd that work out? However, the Herbert haters, and yes, I just coined that, they've got some ammo because Justin Herbert does not have a playoff win in three trips. He's had six seasons in the league, zero playoff wins. So naturally, he's overrated, you know, yell the booger eaters who sit around and eat Cheetos and pound beers on Sundays. The smart guys who want to look at actual stats will know that in the regular season, Justin Herbert's one of the best quarterbacks in the league. You can look at the EPA numbers. He's incredible. All the advanced stats love Justin Herbert. Here's the thing. He's played on essentially structurally flawed rosters, okay? He's resorted to hero ball because they can't get him any weapons. And he's looking at entering year seven without a playoff win. Now, obviously, you can't really defend how poor he played in the postseason last year against the was it the Patriots? No, it wasn't the Patriots. But Herbert had a bad playoff game last year. 2 years ago, I'm sorry, it was against the Texans when he was atrocious. In his rookie year, in his first playoff appearance, he had a huge lead against Trevor Lawrence and they blew it. And you'll say, oh, well, he can't win in the playoffs. Guys, he's also had Brandon Staley and Anthony Lynn as two of his head coaches. And so my comparison when I started looking around Justin Herbert's career is, well, what if he's Matt Stafford, who had structurally flawed rosters in Detroit, coaching instability in Detroit, but is an awesome quarterback according to the metrics, and has resorted to hero ball because he don't got the weapons. Now, Stafford did have Megatron, which was a huge edge over anything Herbert's had. But it's like Stafford didn't win a playoff game until year 13. And after just a couple seasons with a great coach and a great roster, Stafford now is being talked about as a top 10 quarterback all time. I don't hate that argument. But remember what he was in Detroit. Oh, he's overrated because he can't get it done. Guys, this ain't baseball where it's one-on-one, pitcher versus batter. That's not what football is. This is 11-on-11. Herbert leaves the field and the defense comes on. Then there's special teams. Like, the Herbert bashing is getting silly. And Mark Schlereth earlier today, he put it pretty well on Herbert. Take a listen.
15: We say this about Lamar Jackson all the time. Hey, man, win MVPs in the regular season, that's great, but you've got to be able to do it come playoff time, and that's one of the things that Herbert has to do. And you're right, like both starting tackles.

0: last year were gone, and you know, and they got beat up by the New England Patriots. But you know, this is a league where up all night with a crying baby, nobody cares. You got to go out there and play well in playoff time, and that's what Herbert has to do. Herbert's got to go out and play better. I think in you know, playoff competition, he's got like 2 TDs and 4 interceptions. He's got to play better in those situations, regardless of who he's lining up with.
1: Yeah, Mark nailed it. He has 2 touchdown passes in 3 playoff games, and he's taken 13 sacks. 13. That's not great. I'm bullish on Herbert. I think undeniably he's a top 6 quarterback in the league. J-Mac, who you taking? Drake May or Justin Herbert? Justin Herbert, it's not even a question. And I like Drake May. I liked him more than Daniels coming out. But I'm really bullish on Herbert and the Chargers despite a brutal schedule. Rest differential. They have to play 4 teams coming off a bye. That is extremely challenging and unfortunate. That being said, I'm really excited about Herbert because he's being paired with Mike McDaniel. What did McDaniel do to Tua in Miami? Get the ball out quickly. Do not hold it. Read and react quickly. What has been one of the knocks on Herbert? He holds the ball. He pats it too long. Looks to try to make the perfect play. Ends up scrambling, taking some hits. So McDaniel is going to get him to release the ball earlier. I'm just telling you, if you look for an OC quarterback marriage, it's going to be a big hit. I think McDaniel and Herbert, take a listen to Mike, South Bay Mike, not South Beach Mike, talking about year one with Herbert.
2: I look at a extremely well-intentioned, hardworking, talented player that does anything and everything to achieve success. So from my standpoint, I put a ton of pressure on myself and the rest of the coaching staff that, all right, this is a player that is as good as any player that I've ever worked with.
1: So I just looked it up. Herbert took 6 sacks against the Patriots in that playoff loss. He threw for 159, 61% completions. I mean, they had 3 points. That's unacceptable. Now, remember, he was down 2 tackles. Patriots were at home. It's not like Drake May was great in that game. It's not at all. So, I mean, we haven't done quarterback rankings. Maybe we'll do that midweek. But, like, I think there's, if you're just asking age, talent, who you taking, like, there's no way Herbert's not top 6. No way. You cannot find 6 quarterbacks you take more than him. And again, yes, Mahomes, I get that. Burrow, I get that. But like Caleb Williams over Justin Herbert? No way. Can you imagine Justin Herbert paired with Ben Johnson? We could see that with Herbert and McDaniel. Now, Ben Johnson already has better weapons, tight end and wide receiver, than Herbert does. Again, I like Ladd McConkey a lot, but when he's like the only guy you can go to in a playoff game, like, come on, what are we doing? The run game with Omarion Hampton should be solid, but the big thing is the tackles. When you lose the bookends, you got no shot. None. So I'm extremely bullish on Justin Herbert. I know you think he's overrated, hasn't won a playoff game. All right, hot take artist, go look up Peyton Manning. Let me know how he did in his first few playoff games. Yeah, it's ugly. All right, coming up next year on the Herd, final hour. It's tough. You know, Steph Curry does follow me on social media. And I hope he doesn't see what I said, and I'm going to say here, about Golden State being the big losers in the LeBron sweepstakes.
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0: arrested and faces multiple charges. The Patriots finally signed second-round pick linebacker Gabe Yakus over the weekend. Coach Mike Vrabel said this morning he's anticipating he can get on the field. He just doesn't know when.
1: This is all part of the process. We would do this with any player who, you know, had some extended time away or had surgery in the offseason, just like the other guys. And so, again, cautiously optimistic that he'll work his way through the return to play, and we'll get him back out there.
0: Yakus has been dealing with a hamstring injury and an offseason knee cleanup procedure. He's on the active non-football injury list. Following a DWI charge from early June, the Commanders have fired tight ends coach Ben Steele. Washington's training camp opens this week. That's sports. I'm Frank Aaron.
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4: 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If Bam, Giannis, and Spo were in Cleveland, we wouldn't be waiting. If Draymond and Steph were in Cleveland, even at their age, way past their prime, we wouldn't be waiting.
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4: What?
2: Here's Jason McIntyre.
9: Here we go. Hour number three on The Herd. It's Monday. It's hot. Well, it's hot in Philly. Eagles, Phillies, Sixers. What a time to be alive. Not so much if you're in Golden State. It's me, Jason McIntyre, in for vacationing Colin Cowherd. He's probably wearing a crew neck shirt somewhere right about now. Just chilling. Crew neck sweater. You don't wear a crew neck shirt. Rachel doesn't know about vacation. We just grind out here, right, Rachel Nichols?
10: Man, football's back in training camp. We're back on the set, man. Yeah. We work when there's work going on.
9: No days off in July. That's what we do. We're just working. We'll talk to Ryan Hollins in 15 minutes. I'm sure he is very excited about LeBron and Philly. Listen, we're going to rank the teams in the West. I don't know where the Rockets are. We're going to do that tomorrow, mañana. But today, you know, it's all about winners and losers in the LeBron sweepstakes. Friday, he announced he's going to Philly, and today it became official. LeBron James has signed with the 76ers. But one thing became crystal clear to me over the weekend. Steph Curry and the Warriors, they're the biggest losers this summer. Golden State was thought to be the favorite or one of the favorites, right? Because Rich Paul, LeBron's agent, goes out and says, hey, LeBron, happiness is a huge factor in LeBron's decision. And by happiness, everybody thought he meant, oh, be around his family on the West Coast. Happiness. Play with his guy, Steph Curry, his golfing buddy, and his buddy Draymond Green. Everybody thought happiness meant those things, when in reality, happiness meant, I want to win another championship. And there's nothing wrong with that. Of course, he should. Some might call it ring chasing. I called it ring chasing. I don't think that's a negative. You should want to win titles. But what it did, LeBron going to Philly, was it crippled the Warriors. Guys, I don't know if you saw this graphic floating around social media over the weekend, but they broke down every team that's added free agents. And like the Lakers added 9 new players. Okay. The Hawks added 5 or 6 new guys. A lot of teams did stuff. In fact, every single team in the NBA added a free agent, except the Golden State Warriors. They literally have done nothing this offseason outside of draft Jaxel Lendeborg, who, by the way, was spectacular in summer league. And there's a

0: you have fumbled this situation in the front office so badly. Bob Myers was smart. He got the last chopper out of the Bay Area. He said, oh, man, I don't want to break this thing up. Let me get the hell out of Dodge. Hey, here you go, Dunleavy. You take it. You handle it. And they messed up Jonathan Kuminga with the draft. Two top 10 picks. Neither of them are still with the organization. James Wiseman was a bust. Sorry, didn't work out. Jonathan Kuminga, they tried. He battled Kerr. He's gone. He's probably about to get on his third team. Clearly, they botched both of those. And so if you're the Golden State Warriors, what do you do with Steph Curry? He's a free agent after this season. So now it gets real complicated. So Colin's buddy, Bill Simmons, has a crazy speculation. I don't personally love this, but it's not the worst idea in the world. Here's Simmons on what Steph Curry might do right now.
1: It's not a ring chase, but what if San Antonio, with Fox and all of the picks they have, just said it and went to Golden State and were like, we'll do Fox. You put the picks together any way you want for a couple years of Steph here. And we're trying to acquire 2024 Olympic Steph. And he goes to San Antonio and tries to grab a couple more.
0: Now, faithful watchers of this show know for about 2 years now, I've been banging the drum. Curry should want out of Golden State. This is no way to end things. And everybody's going to be like, well, Larry Bird stuck around. Isaiah Thomas. Hell, Kobe Bryant. Wait, hold up. Okay, a hardcore Laker fan in the morning meeting noted, hey, do you remember what happened after Kobe and Gasol won that title against Boston? I was like, not particularly. It went downhill fast. They tried everything. They tried going after Steve Nash. They tried Dwight Howard. They tried a million reboots. Nothing worked. It's hard to keep these dynasties alive. Kobe could not do anything after that final championship. He went out with a whimper. And that's what it's feeling like for Steph Curry. I don't want to see Steph Curry put up 60 in a regular season finale and not be in the playoffs. The NBA needs Curry in the playoffs. He's a phenomenal ambassador for the league. He's probably the most well-liked player in the NBA. Like, listen, LeBron can be divisive. I get it. I'm a LeBron guy. I think he's the GOAT. But Steph Curry's my favorite player in the NBA. Been that way for a while now. I just think there's everything to love about Steph Curry. Except for the fact that he's stuck on a crappy Golden State team going nowhere. Guys, Jimmy Butler's not walking through that door until January, maybe February. Moses Moody ain't playing this year. Al Horford's 40, okay? Guy Santos is not going to be a difference maker. Curry's stuck on a bad team. Whether he wants to ask out or Golden State just lets him walk, this is a messy situation, okay? Remember, you lose Steph Curry as a free agent for nothing. Whoa. And then how about this? Okay. We just saw LeBron sign for 2 years, $8 million. What if Curry says, hey, I'll do that next year somewhere else? Oh my gosh. Well, what's happening? Is Curry going to end up in Charlotte? You know, where his dad played and Curry played at Davidson? I don't know. Could Steph Curry end up with the Knicks in Madison Square Garden if they can't afford Towns and Curry will play there on the cheap? Like, there's a million options. Curry fits in seamlessly everywhere. Okay, you'll need to pair him with a good defensive guard or a defensive wing, but that guy's still an amazing shooter, and his gravity spaces the floor. Again, Steph Curry's about to make somebody really happy, except Golden State. All right, now let me go back to Philly and LeBron James, because there's a little more meat on that bone, and something it's probably just a me thing. Okay, this is probably just J-Mac. You're weird. I don't get it, but I want to remind you: every stop LeBron has made post Cleveland, he has had somebody join him. He goes to Miami. Hey, Chris Bosh, come on down, my guy. I'm going back to Cleveland. Kevin Love, we'd love to bring you in. He goes to the Lakers, has to wait a year because of the roster construction. Anthony Davis, come on down. Everywhere he's gone, he's brought somebody. This one to Philly, so far, no other moves. I don't want to hear KCP. Come on, guys. Come on. You start looking at the Sixers roster, and everybody obviously, you know, Rachel and I hammered this on Friday. Too many high usage guys. It's probably going to be clunky. I looked at some win totals. They're right around 50. Listen, they're going to be really good in Philly. They'll figure it out. But I just keep coming back to, could LeBron have gone to Golden State if Anthony Davis had gone to the Warriors? There's a lot of Cavs fans having consternation. Could we have had LeBron?

0: LeBron, if we didn't give up Garland for Harden, Garland, of course, being a clutch client, and Harden being a postseason failure. And then you look at the Sixers, and who from that lineup has value or perhaps won't work with high usage guys like Maxey, LeBron, and Jaylen Brown? Now, one of my Sixers buddies texted me, hey, how come they haven't had a press conference for Jaylen Brown? It's been 3 weeks since he was traded. I don't know. Conspiracy theory guy might be wondering, well, what do you think that's about? Well, I don't know. You listen to Rich Paul. He said something interesting about Joel Embiid. Take a listen to this.
1: I don't want to be too hard on Embiid, but yeah, you know, you have to think about all those things. And from my understanding, Embiid is doing a hell of a job. This summer's the first summer he's actually been healthy, having some type of surgery over the summer, which is always good. And look, anybody knows if Embiid is your best player on the team, you're a really good team. If he's your second best player on the team, you're an unbelievably good team. If he's your third best player on the team, this is basically the U.S.
0: I think it's speculation time, boys and girls. What can we get for Joel Embiid? Now, obviously, Philly's probably going to want to give this a go, right? Hey, let's just see what we got, then maybe we can make a move later. I don't know, guys. I'm really wondering. Anthony Davis is right down the turnpike, down 95 South. I know that well, growing up in Virginia, traveling up to New York a lot. Not salary cap. I was looking at some of the numbers. Hey, Joel Embiid for Anthony Davis could kind of sort of work. And if we're being honest, I don't know if it's an upgrade to get Anthony Davis to Philadelphia. You guys joke that he's always hurt. Joel Embiid is always hurt. He's got the knee issue. He's got every year it's something with Joel Embiid. It kind of is unfortunate, right? He's got Bell palsy. He gets elbowed in the face, broken nose. He's always missing games. And I will say this, from a defensive perspective, you can look up these numbers. The numbers don't lie. The best defensive player on the Sixers last year on the wing was Paul George. And it wasn't close. He's now out of town. Joel Embiid was hurt a lot and was a sieve defensively. He got cooked, okay? Look at the series against Boston. They gave up over 120 points twice. Look at the series against the Knicks. Gave up over 130 points. He can't defend the pick and roll anymore. He's not healthy. He's not the offensive guy he was. I don't know, guys. I do know this. Anthony Davis' usage rate, much lower than Joel Embiid. Would AD say, hey, Bron, come get me, my guy. Come bring me out of Washington. I'll play a role. I'll play defense and I'll rebound. You need that? I'm your guy. And I just wonder if we're going to see another move. All right, coming up next here on The Herd, my main man, Ryan Hollins. Oh, boy, did we have fun last week. He's going to stop by and answer the big question. Is LeBron ring chasing going to Philadelphia? That's next here on The Herd.
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15: Welcome back. So one of the problems I see LeBron running into, we'll get to Ryan Hollins here in a moment. This is going to be a problem in Philly. And again, this is not his problem. This is an outside problem. So I got a buddy who was out here in LA, moved to Georgia, and he is the biggest anti-Kevin Durant guy I've ever met. He claims, and he's not the only one. I run into this play and pick up ball a lot. Oh, KD's not a real champion. He joined the Warriors who were stacked, and then he won titles. And I'm like, they needed him. They had lost to the Cavs. KD was the MVP of the finals 2 years in a row. Like, come on, they need him. Doesn't matter. He's not a real champion. I was like, all right, well, you can't fight that. If somebody's going to say that, you could present your argument. We're already hearing, oh, LeBron's going to a stacked team in Philly with Embiid, the all-star and MVP, Jaylen Brown, the all-NBA guy, Maxi is an all-star and a major ascending stud. What, LeBron's going to a stacked team. And now you got Charles Barkley coming out. I mean, this was ridiculous. They don't want me going after Barkley, guys. What do you want me to say? This is what Barkley said. Listen to this comment about LeBron and can he pass Michael Jordan?
16: If he wins back-to-back championship to walk away this thing at 44-45, I'll say something I ain't never said before. I think I just saw the greatest basketball player ever. It ain't no shame saying he's the third best basketball player you ever seen. If they can win two more now. If he wins two more, I think you have to be kind of crazy not to say he's the best to ever do it.
15: LeBron needs two more championships in his mid 40s to pass Michael Jordan. Like what? So we're already seeing it. He hasn't even given his introductory press conference, and LeBron to pass Jordan or for this to be like a win. This needs to happen. What are we doing? Two more championships?

0: That's not a reasonable expectation. They are not the favorites. They're not the second favorites. They're not the third favorites. They're not going to be. They're not. Maybe if they move off Embiid. But like, we're bending ourselves into pretzels to diminish LeBron and his accomplishments. It's insane. Hey, Charles, newsflash. LeBron's already the GOAT. He did it when he won a title with the Lakers. All right, let's bring on Ryan Hollins, former NBA center, played many teams. He and I like to spar a lot. Ryan, first of all, I want to know your initial reaction when LeBron landed in Philly on Friday.
1: It was like that meme where you just sit there clueless and you're tapping your head. I couldn't believe, how did this get by me? How did this get by you, J-Mac? I mean, we sat there and we spoke about it. And then the only thing we heard about Philly is that LeBron didn't trust Embiid's health. So I think just there was no relation. Maybe there was a relation there with the Heat, clearly with Cleveland, Golden State, with Draymond. But we were searching and we didn't see what was there all along was Philadelphia and the inner workings with the ownership, with Bob Meyer there, with Maxey being a clutch guy. And again, wow, I was in shock, just like everybody.
0: Yeah, I personally think it will work, but I don't think they're coming out of the East next year. I mean, we've seen teams. I mean, these guys seem closer to the 04 Lakers where they added Karl Malone and Gary Payton as opposed to, say, the 2017 Warriors, the greatest team in NBA history. Those guys had role players, defined roles. Hey, Zaza, defense, rebounding. That's it. You ain't getting shots. Clay, catch and shoot. That's it, my guy. No creation. They had defined roles. I don't know what this Philly team's going to be. I think Nick Nurse has a tall order. Who do you think takes a step back for the Sixers? Because as you saw with the usage rate numbers, they're through the roof.
1: Yeah, here's the thing. Nick Nurse has always hung his hat on the defensive end of the floor. And that's going to be the challenge here. Mm. Just like in Miami, when the big three got together, how are they going to get out and commit themselves defensively? For LeBron specifically, he's in a perfect situation. The reason being is that as we talk about chemistry, if all of this comes together the right way, it will be because LeBron orchestrated it. He has a number of options. He's got three or four shooting guards, Jaylen Brown, Maxey, and a young fellow who can go and get it. And then you got Joel Embiid. These are not perfect pieces, J-Mac. We spoke about this. And if it works, it will be because LeBron James has averaged about 8 or 9 assists a game. He's shared the ball. He's run offense and he's put his guys in positions where they can be extremely successful.
0: So how's LeBron going to average 8 or 9 assists when Tyrese Maxey needs the ball to create? Look at the usage rate on the screen. Jaylen Brown being the man in Boston, and it worked out great. They were, I believe, the number 2 seed in the East. Like, Brown had his best year ever. Joel Embiid needs the rock. Whether it's on the block at the 3-point line, he needs the ball. Like, how is LeBron going to average 8 assists a game when these other guys have the ball all the time?
1: He's going to have the ball in his hands, but he's going to have to gain the trust of these guys and say, hey, JB, I'm going to get you on a post cut. I'm going to get you slashing the rim. I'm going to be kicking the ball, you know, up the floor. Maxey, we'll play a little 13 pick and roll where I allow you to get downhill, you know, or a little C action with LeBron on the elbow where he's distributing. And again, where LeBron averaged about 20 points with the Lakers and was excellent in the playoffs, this is going to have to be 20 assists by him because he's got a lot of mouths to feed in this situation. So VJ Edgecombe, you know, you don't want this to be the young forgotten player in a situation. So again, for LeBron, it's creating for others, it's running offense, and again, it's trust. But he's in a very unique situation where if they succeed, he's going to get a lot of this credit because he's going to be the guy to have to answer these questions.
0: Yeah, I just look at the Thunder. You know, they've got defined roles. Hartenstein, we're not running anything for you, bro. Chet, we need threes. McCain, play, get threes. Wallace, defense. I don't see that in Philly. Let me ask you, there was a report that LeBron's camp went to the Knicks to gauge interest, and the Knicks were like, nah, we good. What do you make of that?
1: They had to be good. That's no disrespect to LeBron. Okay. If it ain't broke, don't fix it. And I think that says everything about Jalen Brunson and his leadership, what he means to the city. And for a guy who was overlooked by Dallas, he was questioned by the national media. Can you win a championship with the small guard? He's done it. And he

0: took over 45 points. I mean, that was a historical outpour. Shout out to the Knicks. Shout out to Brunson. This is a storybook ending there. But again, I don't think it was a shade to LeBron. It's just LeBron is such a huge personality. You don't need to change anything as you won. And you already see the Knicks have, you know, lost Mitchell Robinson, and a number of the pieces that are off the bench weren't there the same way. But I don't see it as shade to LeBron.
1: Okay, let me get, now that, you know, the East is largely settled, maybe DeRozan will move or Russell Westbrook will go somewhere. But I've got my top eight in the East. Now, listen, the East is stacked. People don't realize it until you put pen to paper, and we're going to get it on the screen here for you. So top eight in the East, I do not have Giannis in Miami, and I do not have Kawhi, assuming he goes to Toronto, the deal's consummated. Again, Ryan, Pistons were the one seed last year. You're shaking your head. You look upset, but you can't just say you need this team in there. I want to know who you're pulling out and why.
0: I think obviously with the Pistons, I think they're going to find a way to sign a big fella back. So they're going to jump up. I mean, the Hawks, Magic. I like the Pacers in the mix, but I think they got to fix things. You got to see Haliburton and how many games he's going to play. Is he going to be on back-to-backs? But you got to be out of your mind to say that the Heat aren't in it. You got to understand a healthy Giannis Antetokounmpo puts you in the top eight by himself. He's got Bam Adebayo, and we talked about the Heat culture last time we spoke. So you're out of control for the Heat not to be on there. And again, I think Giannis alone makes things happen. He's good enough where there's going to be spacing under Spo's system. They're going to be defending, physical, tough, hard-nosed. And I know the roster seems extremely bare at the moment, but that system based around Giannis Antetokounmpo, who's already led a team to the championship, I think you're out of your mind. And he's got Bam Adebayo. You got two versatile bigs who can play off each other. You're crazy right now, J-Mac. Yeah, you're crazy, so J-Mac.
1: Giannis did win a title like 18 calf injuries ago. What do you mean spacing? who are they spacing for? Davion Mitchell and Andrew Wiggins? Like, I don't know. I'm out on them. But you don't like the Magic. This is a team that should have beat the Pistons, had them down bad, blew the biggest lead, fired their coach. They bring on Sweeney, who you know is a great defensive mind. And the Hawks played the Knicks tougher than anybody else in the postseason. Are you missing out on Jalen Johnson, Jay Squared and company? Hell, I almost put the Wizards with DeBonsa and Young and AD in my top 10.
0: I think for Jalen Johnson, man, he's got the talent to be a one, you know, right now, a guy with the ball in his hands. But right now, you know, he's your Scottie Pippen. You know, he's a two, and he played that role. And I think the Hawks are excellent. But again, I'm not going to just leapfrog them over these scenes, because you got to understand, you're a prisoner of recency bias right now. We didn't see Giannis Antetokounmpo play last season. He was resting. This guy's going to come back motivated and focused next season. So because you didn't see him, in your mind, you're going, he's not Giannis no more. He's very much still Giannis, and he could have played. And obviously, they were focused on getting the most bang for their buck in this trade. And him coming back a little early would have risked it, because he's old school. He's going to leave it out on the line and play extremely physical. As far as the Magic, I think offensively, there's still struggles there. It's a great young core. But again, it's a group that you're on the fence of getting over that hump.
1: Okay, some fiery takes from Ryan Hollins joining us here on The Herd. Let me pivot to the big loser in LeBron sweepstakes, and that's my guy, Steph Curry. Ryan, I'm sure you saw the graphic floating around social media this weekend. The Warriors are the only team not to add any free agents in the league. The Lakers have 9 new guys. Hawks have like 5 or 6. Everybody's added people. Golden State added nobody. They put all their eggs in the LeBron basket. Now they don't get him. And it's like, oh, shucks, what are we going to give Draymond his money back? You know, Moses Moody's not coming back. Jimmy Butler's not coming back for a while. Horford's a fossil. I don't know, man. This is a team with a win total right around 500. You know, what do we do with Curry? What's your take on Steph?
0: I think right now we haven't heard anything about Steph wanting to leave Golden State. I think if anything, that's just everybody else speaking out or wanting to see somebody go over there and join him. He's a bit of a throwback in that scenario, because as a player, normally at this age, you say, well, if it's not working, let me go get a ring. And he's had loyalty there in Golden State that he's not going to shake or waver with. They're going to have to do it the old school way. They're going to have to develop their players. They're going to have some guys step up, Pajimski, and play big roles and go from averaging 17 points to in that 20-point range. And again, Steve Kerr and his system, they've been pretty darn good. So Golden State's always been a tough team. They have their culture. They're going to be a tough out. This is

0: part of the reason why LeBron went to the Eastern Conference, because again, you got Golden State in that AFC. But again, for Steph Curry, he's good enough alone to get you to the playoffs, but it's tough not to see him competing for a championship. But again, we cannot argue, okay, on one end where LeBron is ring chasing, as you would say, as he should be able to do at 41 yeah. years old, by the way. And then Steph Curry's who's saying, I'm going to stay where I'm at. I'm staying put. The loyalty's in Golden State.
1: Well, wait a minute. He has not officially said that. And Marcus Thompson, who wrote a book on Curry, said this could get a little ugly. He's a free agent next year. Now, is there a world where Steph Curry says, damn, LeBron took 2 years, $8 million and becomes the best contract in the league? Well, I could do that and go to San Antonio or Charlotte, wherever. I go to the Knicks. And now all of a sudden I could win more titles. Would you have an issue with Steph Curry leaving Golden State?
0: No, not okay. at all. I have no problem with player empowerment. Now, here's the challenge, too, with Steph Curry. He's not in the LeBron. Me and LeBron are 41. You know, I've been doing this thing with you, J-Mac, what, about 9, 10 years now? We've been sitting here. LeBron's still at it. Curry's a bit younger. So he has the feeling where, 38, where, hey, if someone can join him, he gets another star there, or a healthy Jimmy Butler, he can go out and compete for a championship. They have put, you know, chemistry and team over success. And I think what's tough is that, you know, they were banking on Kuminga and Moody, and it just didn't work out. And I don't want to dive into the inner workings of what happened or what didn't happen with those guys, but they were the next steps. They were the next young nucleus to kind of take over and help support Steph Curry. So again, they've got to figure things out in Golden State. I don't think all is lost. I think it's just a challenge of Moody now and Jimmy Butler getting healthy and seeing what that looks like, if not being able to see if you can make a move once those guys can show they can play.
1: All right, Ryan, we'll wrap up with, I would go to your Rockets, but I think the Lakers are more interesting. Real quick, you know, the Snowtime Lakers, Walker Kessler and company. Should Luka have tried to do more, seeing that LeBron signed for 2 years, $8 million? Do you think Luka's thinking, guys, why didn't we just keep LeBron at 2 years, $8 million, or try? Should they have tried? Or do you think they're fine with moving on to the LeBron business, Walker Kessler, Reeves, Quentin Grimes and company?
0: Who said that the Lakers didn't try to keep LeBron? I think that, you know, everything that I understand, that his mindset was to, you know, move forward. I just think the money wasn't on the table the way that it was there for Austin Reeves. They had a commitment to youth, and Austin Reeves, a guy that they had developed. And I think the challenge for the Lakers and Luka Doncic is just Luka being healthy. He played at an MVP level last season. Unfortunately, he ends up injured. He's lost a lot of weight. He's been looking good in the offseason. And, you know, obviously for him, just his love and focus for the game. He's still in L.A. That's one of the most talented, baddest men in the league. And again, we've seen that Luka Doncic alone can go out and win you a playoff game or two, if not a playoff series. So again, the Lakers have committed with Walker Kessler and defenders to go out and build around Luka Doncic with shooting and defense and shot blocking. So now it's Luka's show.
1: Interesting. So Ryan Hollins, just as a tease, I did the East. You saw them. You mocked me. I'm doing the West tomorrow, and the Lakers are three, bro. I know you're going to hate that. I don't know where to slot the Rockets. Do you want to give any advice on where to put them?
0: I think it'd be hard not to have the Rockets at three. I think with Fred VanVleet back, I think he's the most, right now, here it is. Fred VanVleet's the most underrated player in the NBA because people don't value. J-Mac, guys like you, they don't value chemistry. They don't value passing. They don't value toughness. They don't value leadership. That is the biggest difference. We had a group of guys that were learning and playing out of position last year. So Fred VanVleet, by far, most underrated player in the NBA right now. We're the two seed with him. You know, not the same without him, okay?
1: That is a hot take. Most underrated player in the NBA.
0: Gosh. Love it.
1: And listen, I like VanVleet. You know, Wichita State guy, I'm a fan. But most underrated player in the league? I think that's going a little
0: too guys
1: far.
0: You guys hate on the little guys, the Brunsons and the VanVleets. You're not believers, but those guys are very important in these scenarios.
1: I love it. All right. Says Ryan Hollins, the former NBA center, that I, a shooting guard, hate on guards. Anyways, all right, Ryan, thanks a lot, man. Enjoy the rest of your summer, bud.
0: All right, J-Mac.
1: Yeah, good stuff from Ryan Hollins. All right, coming up next, is this right? Kyle Shanahan and the Niners. There's something going on there. We're going to talk about that next year on The Herd.
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7: Good stuff from Ryan Hollins. That guy, he's a funny guy. Ryan Hollins, former NBA center, former UCLA center. Let's go to Rachel Nichols with the news. She's funny, too. She's got some good material.
8: No.
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11: Thank you, Jason. Now, will you go tell my kids? Knowing that your kids never think you're funny, right?
7: No, they think you're cringe.
11: Yeah, exactly. Dad humor. I'm sure you get that quite a lot. All right, we don't normally do injury reports on coaches, but I do have one for you. Niners coach Kyle Shanahan is going to be limited in practice during training camp due to the concussion he suffered in a recent car accident. Assistant head coach and offensive line coach Chris Forster will be running the team until Shanahan returns. But when Forster spoke to reporters earlier, he made it clear he's not doing this alone.
12: It's really a group thing, you know, and the title puts me in this position, and I was very, you know, grateful that John and Kyle felt, you know, some of the things I could take the lead on, like this right here. But there's other things, you know. For example, you know, our team meetings, instead of me running every team meeting, we'll split up an offense and defense, and Raheem and Clay will do things. We'll have some team meetings where maybe other people, maybe we'll have Boyer lead one and cover different things. Kyle is one of the greatest things he does is how he leads a team meeting and talks football, teaches the team football.
11: Well, look, supposedly Shanahan is going to be ready to go by week one when the Rams are down in Australia. I don't know. How big a deal do you think it is that he's not going to be there throughout training camp as consistently as he normally would?
7: I mean, reading some of these details from Chris Sims about, you know, him and Shanahan go way back, like 40 stitches in his face, like nearly lost his right eye, like broken. I mean, this, I don't know for sure that he's going to be back anytime soon. I mean, you could say, yeah, the guy's coming back, but like, and that's huge. Kyle Shanahan's one of the, what, five best coaches in the league?
11: Yeah, I mean, I think the concussion is sort of one of the main things of why he's not as intensely in there, which they do expect. That's not, you know, it's not going to last more than a month or so, they hope. He was already out on practice on the field for about a half hour the other day. I don't know what he did today, and that hasn't come in yet. But I think the expectation is he's going to be okay. Look, as you said, he's one of the top five coaches in the NFL, so that is valuable, obviously. The reason you have a head coach like Kyle Shanahan is to have Kyle Shanahan there. That being said, it is an experienced staff. I mean, look, Chris was just up there talking. He has been a coach for 34 years. That's longer than a lot of guys on the roster have been alive, right? You've got Raheem Morris. He's got 20 years of experience. Clay Kubiak, 5 years. Brant Boyer, you heard him talking about special teams, 14 years as a coach. So I don't think it's a worse thing sometimes for guys to hear another voice than they usually would hear, as long as these are guys who are sticking to Shanahan's script. And Shanahan, as they said, he is around. He's just not kind of participating as fully. The Australia thing is an interesting thing, though, in terms of will he be ready for week one. I don't know if you've been to Australia, Jason. That trip back and forth is no joke. And I know we're on the West Coast, they're on the West Coast, but it's a 15-hour flight. It's a 17-hour time difference. I've done it a few different times.
7: A few?

0: you really get killed on the way back. Mm. And I think that that is something that, especially if you're having concussion issues, you know, you're tired, obviously, can lead into it. But we'll have to see. Obviously, the most important thing is that Kyle Shanahan sounds like he's going to be okay. I mean, serious car accident. And, you know, everyone involved is lucky that their things weren't worse.
1: Yeah, so. Aside from that, I just don't know about the Niners. I have some questions. You know, that division, you know, obviously.
0: It's an incredibly hard division, obviously. But I don't know. All right, speaking of a hard division, you know what else? You know who's good in that division? The LA Rams.
1: Yes.
0: We were talking about them earlier. Aaron Donald's return seeming more and more likely over the last 2 weeks. The 35-year-old retired in March of 2024. He, of course, played 10 NFL seasons. But the Rams traded for Myles Garrett. And Jason, we've been talking about it ever since. Aaron Donald may want to come back and be part of that. Sean McVay has been adamant. He's not sure what Donald is going to do, but he spoke recently with an update on where Donald's head is at.
2: For those of you guys that do know Aaron, he's very diligent. Anything that he does all in. And so he's going through a very strict regimen and process that was similar to what he did when he played. See how his body responds and feels. And then we've had some things that we'll just kind of, you know, check up on each other, and then we'll see when we have more information whether or not we're going to give it a go or whether or not he's going to continue to enjoy what he's been doing for the last couple years. But if that is something that he wants to do, we are going to, you know, try to be able to make that happen.
0: Jason, I do a lot of, like, events, you know, panels, things like that with retired NFL players, and a lot of them sort of, you know, they puff out a couple years. You know, I can finally drink whatever I want, eat whatever I want. Aaron Donald's never done that.
1: No.
0: He has, like, lived in the weight room since he retired. If he does come back, he's 35 years old. How confident are you that his body could even hold up through a season, even if he's in a more limited role?
1: Yeah, I mean, I can't imagine coming back for a full season, you know, coming back for a 2 or 3 month stretch run to go win another Super Bowl, maybe.
0: I mean, his teammates say, it's funny, some of the quotes, you and I have thought maybe he'll come in late. His teammate quotes over the last couple of days have been like, hey, I know him. If he's going to want to be here for the whole thing or not. So
1: right now,
0: at least, it sounds like he's talking about the whole season as a possibility.
1: Yeah, I got to ask, Rachel. So this is a team that is a Super Bowl favorites.
0: Yes.
1: They got the defending MVP.
0: Yes.
1: They got Myles Garrett, Trent McDuffie. There's so many Rams player storylines.
0: Yes.
1: That are out there. Puka Nacua.
0: I mean,
1: you know, he had a rough offseason. Why is there so much focus on Aaron Donald, someone who's not even there? Are they fine with this Aaron Donald? Because it's almost a distraction. It's like, hey, media, let's talk about Aaron Donald. Let's not talk about, I don't know, how's Matt Stafford feeling? Remember last year at this time? It was like, is he going to even
0: return? Is he back?
1: Where's Puka Nacua? He wants a contract. He was in rehab. Like, what's going on with Puka? That, to me, is a those are much bigger stories than someone who's not even there but is posting workout videos.
0: I don't know. You're talking about a real fan favorite in Aaron Donald, someone who's meant a lot to the franchise. I think it's fascinating. And we're also in an age, look, we've been talking about this for the last couple of weeks. We talked about it with Messi. We're talking about it with LeBron.
1: Yeah.
0: We're in an age where great athletes' careers are getting extended so much further than we've seen. And we've seen guys retire and come back. Remember, Rob Gronkowski missed 2 seasons, came back, won a Super Bowl. We saw Jason Witten miss 1 season, came back. But tight end is a very different position, of course, than defensive tackle. I don't know. I think it's just a fascinating look at what the human body can do. We're all aging, Jason. And the idea that someone who was considered maybe past it or retired could come back, it's an intriguing storyline. I don't know. I like it. I like the idea. By the way, I looked it up. In his 10-year career, want to guess how many games Aaron Donald missed due to injury?
1: Since you asked, I'll go 0.
0: 6.
1: 6, okay.
0: So I think he's pretty tough.
1: Pretty durable. He's a tough guy, obviously, yes.
0: That's what I'm going to say. All right, let's go on to the Broncos because, as we know, they lost to the Patriots in the AFC Championships. But many people think, if not for Bo Nix's ankle, man, they would have done it. He had cleanup surgery on that ankle in April. He is ready to go for training camp. Denver already talking about, we want to get back there. We want to make it right this time. Get back to this, go to the Super Bowl. And at a charity event on Thursday, star pass rusher Nick Bonito said the team is, quote, champing at the bit to get the pads back on. Excellent grammar use there, by the way. It is champing, not chomping.
1: Yes.
0: Good job out of Nick. What do you think there? Because the schedule is brutal. And I said earlier in the show, I hate when we depend on the schedule so much as a crutch of, like, is this team going to be good or not? But look at the first games, 6 games there. This is rough. Yeah. What do you expect here?
1: Losses. Many of them. Schlereth was on earlier and, you know, he expressed some of the same concerns about Bo Nix that I think you and I have. And again, it's not like he's chopped liver, but again, if you're ranking quarterbacks in the NFL, I don't think he's top 15.

0: 15. I don't even know if he's top 20, Rachel.
1: Well, last year it was the defense, right?
0: Yeah.
1: I mean, I think it was like 68 sacks for the season
0: on
1: that defense. That's insane. So obviously we've seen one side of the ball carry a team as long as the guy is able to follow the script. I mean, Trent Dilfer won a Super Bowl that way. But I just, the schedule is really, really tough. And I want to give a kudos out here to our producers and research staff. This is amazing. So, of course, as we know, the Broncos were 14-3 last season. The last 5 years, teams that had a 14-win-plus season, not a single team, not one in 5 years, has had a better or even as good season the year after. We've had nine less wins, six less wins, three less wins, five less wins, three less wins. Nobody has come even close to the season they had the year before. So history not on the Broncos' side
2: either.
1: Sounds
2: like a sell of the Denver Broncos. I like it. All right, Rachel with the news.
3: Well, that's the news.
4: And thanks for stopping by.
3: The Herd Lie News.
2: So I don't know if this caught Rachel off guard, but I was kind of sort of stunned. Tony Jones came on earlier and said, of all the players who's going to take a step back on the Sixers, because you can't have four guys with that kind of usage rate, he said LeBron is probably going to be the guy. Take a listen.
5: I think it's going to be LeBron James. In Miami, there was, you know, three. In Cleveland, there was three. In Los Angeles, there was two. There are five here. Number one, my prediction, my thought, is that this is going to be the first time in LeBron's NBA career that he does not average 20 points per game. For this to work, for this to, for the Sixers to hit their ceiling, they're going to have to figure it out in terms of chemistry and in terms of usage.
2: So that's kind of an interesting take. I think someone else, Rachel, I don't remember who was on last week and said something similar.
1: Yeah. I mean, it's kind of obvious,
2: Dan Wojcicki,
1: right?
2: Dan
1: mean, look, we added up the usage figures of all of that starting five, how they played last year. It adds up to 140%. Mm-hmm. There's only one basketball. There's not 1.4 basketballs. And LeBron, when he made his statement about why he picked Philadelphia, one of the first words he used, one of the very first words he used was sacrifice. So I think LeBron knows in making this choice, he is going to have to take a step back. Mm. The question to me, Jason, is less about, is LeBron willing or able or going to have to take a step back? What about the other guys on that team who didn't voluntarily walk into this situation? We know Maxey was on the phone with him trying to get him to come. We know Joel Embiid was on the phone with him trying to get him to come. We did not hear tale. Now, this didn't mean it didn't happen. We did not hear that Jaylen Brown was on the phone with him trying to get him to come. And Jaylen Brown, as we know, did so well last year when he had his hands in the ball almost all of the time. LeBron taking a step back isn't the only thing that's going to have to happen here. Who do you think else is going to have to take a step back?
2: Well, I know this is going to sound crazy. I don't think LeBron should have to. He's got proof of concept. When everything revolves around me, we win. Well, I think Joel Embiid certainly needs to have like a reality check. Bro, I'm sorry. You have never gotten it done. You're never healthy. You need to fall in line. Rachel, if we ask 50 people who follow the NBA, give me the four best players in order on the Sixers. I guarantee you there's barely consensus. It is like, I might lean Maxey over Brown as 1-2, but how is LeBron 3? Embiid for me is definitely 4.
1: Well, the key is not just how much are you shooting, you know, his point totals going down like Tony talked about, but the idea of who's touching the ball when. It's when guys don't even get their hands on the ball and they go up and down and up and down and they have to work and they have to scrape and they have work on defense. That's where they start to just sort of fall back and lose interest. LeBron, if they use him in that point forward role that we expect, he at least will have, you know, the ball going through his hands. He's such an adept passer, so smart on the court. So I think it's going to be easier for him to see his scoring go down. To your point, a Joel Embiid, he's used to playing the way he plays.
2: Slow.
1: And his speed is so different from the rest of these guys. LeBron's in great shape for his age. He can absolutely still motor up and down the court. Joel is the one that's going to really have to figure out how he fits into the pace that this team is going to need to play at to maximize their advantages.
2: I think I saw a stat that in fast break points last year, LeBron was 1 and Tyrese Maxey was like 2 or Edgecombe was 9, something like that. Embiid is slow.
1: It's not on the top 10 of that list.
2: Yeah. So the other thing, and I haven't heard anybody talk about this, maybe it's a topic for tomorrow. Mm-hmm. So one of the reasons the Celtics traded Jaylen Brown is because they didn't think they could afford to pay him the next contract.
1: Yes.
2: Jaylen Brown's in line for a massive contract.
1: Yes.
2: Rachel, if he steps back and his numbers are depressed and he's not all NBA, anybody paying him that $65 million or whatever the ridiculous number is?
1: Absolutely.
2: And I wonder, Jaylen Brown, is he going to

0: Does that creep into your head?
1: I mean, look, he's already won a title. He's already won finals MVP. So it's not one of those things where you say to guys sometimes like, hey, man, sacrifice a little bit. It's going to be worth it. Even if you don't get as big a contract, you're going to finally win that ring. He's done all of that already. And he seems to be at a point where he wants to establish himself more firmly than he already is as a top five, top 10 player, wherever you put him. He's felt very slighted by the way these trade discussions went and how people saying analytically, he's what, the seventh best player in a team or the 40th best player in the league or whatever it was. I think it is a tricky situation. Nick Nurse is a great people person. It is a big challenge.
0: Yeah, this is going to be tricky. And we're going to talk about it a lot. Much easier than if he went to Golden State or Miami. This is fodder. I forgot. Jaylen Brown was the seventh best Celtic, according to some stat. Anyways, Rachel and I survived Monday. We're back tomorrow, probably.
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7: The wife of Chiefs offensive coordinator Eric Bieniemy was allegedly shot on Sunday night at the couple's home by their own son. She has survived, and she currently is in stable condition. Eric has left Chiefs training camp to attend to her. Elijah Zion Bieniemy was arrested and charged in Loudoun County and is being held without bond. The Washington Commanders parted ways with tight ends coach Ben Steele on Monday. He was arrested on suspicion of driving while intoxicated back on June 7th. North Carolina football general manager Michael Lombardi has been placed on paid administrative leave, and an investigation by the university is ongoing. The Atlanta Braves have activated Ronald Acuna Jr. after a 37-game absence with a hamstring injury. Acuna is expected to be available for Monday night's game opener against the Mets. And Colts quarterback Daniel Jones appeared on the Pat McAfee Show, claims he is fully cleared from the torn Achilles he suffered in December. He will be on the field for the start of training camp. I'm Chris Perfett.
8: Portions of the show are recorded. You want winners? He went 0-for-14 picking bowl games.
9: God bless football.
8: You want hot takes? He said Patrick Mahomes would be a disaster.
9: Really?
8: 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He doesn't even know who Kyle Tucker is.
9: Oh, okay.
8: In his personal record book, Kevin Durant hasn't won a ring yet.
9: I'm just telling you, that's what he's doing.
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9: It's crazy.
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9: Weekend observations coming up in about 15 minutes. We will get to what Jason Tatum had to say, although Izzy's going to have to tell us what he said, because Iowa Sam during the break said this is not good audio for radio.
10: Yeah, what Jason Tatum said was at like a camp, you know, a basketball camp. It was pretty echoey, so I can tell you.
9: What'd you guys make of what Charles Barkley said? I said it before Barkley did. I mean, that's what sports radio was all about. But Barkley took it to another level. He said that if LeBron wins two NBA titles, two, to get him to six, okay, which ties Michael Jordan, even though in my personal record book he has eight. But if he gets to six, Charles Barkley is ready to announce that LeBron, if he gets to six, that LeBron James would be considered the NBA's all-time greatest player ahead of Michael Jordan. How about that?
10: He needs him to win two more for him to make that leap.
9: Now, I say it's ridiculous because Jordan went to the NBA Finals eight times, really, in my personal record book, and won it every single time he was there. LeBron, while getting to a sixth title, still has plenty of losses in the NBA Finals. Michael never lost in the NBA Finals. When Michael got to a championship round or got to a championship game in college, he was winning that game, period.
11: Yeah, LeBron would have been better off getting swept in the first round by the Boston Celtics in five games, in a five-game series. Mm.
10: It is hilarious that people have to go there. Because in my personal record book, you come back down from 3-1 against the best NBA team ever assembled. It counts as four championships. So there.
9: Yeah, well, listen, Michael won eight. I know the record book says six. He took 2 years off. Olajuwon never should have won those titles. He only won him because Michael took off. Had Michael been playing, you win a title when the best player to ever play the game of basketball is taking a year or two off. It doesn't count as a title on my personal record book. It just doesn't. But LeBron getting to six and equaling Michael Jordan, for me, does not make LeBron the greatest player of all time. It's okay being the second or third best player that I've ever seen. Michael is the greatest of all time. Period.
10: I mean, what you're doing is reading the headline of a resume and not reading the actual resume. Well, LeBron has a better resume in general.
9: Right. But you put your good stuff at the top of the resume.
10: It's a lot of good stuff for LeBron, too.
9: Yeah, but

0: on B if he gets to 6 titles when he's very far away from that, and we're at least 2 years away from even having that conversation.
1: You're criticizing Charles Barkley, just so you know. I don't blame him. That's what we do in the media. That's how we advance the conversation, because we're lazy and stupid. Not Charles, me, all of us. But that's what you do. If he gets to 6, is he as good as Michael Jordan? I'm just giving you the answer, and the answer is no.
2: No, he's better. Right. And he doesn't need these next 2 years of his career.
1: Right.
2: If LeBron said, you know what, I'd change my mind, I'm out. Yeah. He's still got the resume that's just better. And then, you know, look at the footage side by side. Some of my favorite things to do is watch the videos that show Michael Jordan's greatest plays, which are just regular plays for LeBron James.
1: Mm-hmm.
0: Now, in the topic of takes,
1: yes,
0: one of my favorite takes from the past weekend was Bill Simmons, because Bill Simmons doesn't really give takes. He asked the host almost a form of a question.
1: Right.
0: To imply what his take actually is.
1: Yes. Do you want to say the disclaimer on the front end of this?
0: I love Bill Simmons.
1: Okay, good.
0: I want to go on the record and say I love Bill Simmons.
1: We love Bill Simmons.
2: I want him to be my uncle.
0: Yes. Yeah, I'm a sports guy. I'm a Page 2 guy.
1: Yes.
0: Bill Simmons, though, when talking to Zach Lowe about this LeBron signing, he said, what are the chances Jaylen Brown gets traded before October? And I was like, wow. That's a conversation I'll have.
1: Yeah.
2: That's a great take from Bill. If I'm Jaylen Brown, I'm considering that. I'm saying, look, if this doesn't go my way by, let's say, December, let's start looking elsewhere and seeing if they can move me, because I don't really want to be the fourth Beatle.
1: I mean, Jaylen Brown is sitting on a team that has a chance of winning multiple championships. This is what he wanted. Now, I know he's not going to get the credit for it. All that credit's going to go to LeBron James, but he's out of Boston. He's no longer playing with Jason Tatum. That organization chose Jason Tatum over Jaylen Brown. He should be happy they got – he recruited him. He did.
2: Yeah, I'm interested in what that's going to look like with Jason Tatum as your leader. So we can get to this Jason Tatum non-sound right now, because – it was pretty obvious that he was taking a shot at his boy, Jaylen Brown, his ex-teammate, Jaylen Brown. He's talking to these campers, basically, about leadership, right?
1: Yep.
2: And he says, leadership isn't about, and then he was trying to find a different way to say what he eventually said. He said, you don't want to be the smartest guy in the room. You can't act like you're the smartest guy in the room. And it just made me realize how I think I have a theory on Jason Tatum's like an android. He's not like a human being, because all he does is copy other human beings' words and actions. Like, he has famously done this in his celebrations where he, I believe, well, it was Steph Curry, right? It was Steph Curry where he said, what are they going to say now after he won a championship? And what did Jason Tatum do? Twice on the court and then in the locker room. What are they going to say now?
1: Right.
2: He also went with the Kanye West line. He's like, people always wonder what it's like if I didn't make it. Well, I guess we'll never know. And he used the exact same line at a championship celebration on that. He did the Kobe pose after he won his first championship. And it's just like, Jason, what have you done that's yours? Like, what have you done that's your own words, really? And this one, he couldn't think of another way to say what everybody was saying about Jaylen Brown, that he thinks he's the smartest guy in the room. So not only are you not, I guess, clever enough to come up with a different way to say that so it doesn't make it look like you're talking about Jaylen Brown.
1: Right.
2: But now you're using the exact words that everybody else used about Jaylen Brown. So, Jason Tatum, you are probably a bad leader. If you can't even do that, if you can't discuss this topic without taking down your ex-teammate in front of a bunch of campers,
1: right,
2: it's bad leadership right then and there.
1: Right.
2: It's just kind of ridiculous that if he doesn't want it to look like it's taking a shot at Jaylen Brown and he uses the exact same words that the rest of the world used about Jaylen Brown, it's just ridiculous. It also shows a guy with probably a very fragile ego, because I don't have a problem with somebody else who thinks they're the smartest person in the room.
1: Right.
2: I recognize it for what it is, and you just navigate around that.
1: Yes.
2: Or maybe that person's just a better leader, and maybe you didn't want people to recognize that, and so it's just you have an issue with that. It bothers me that Jason Tatum's never been his own guy, and yet here he is telling everybody else that Jaylen Brown was the wrong type of leader for him.
1: It's also lazy. The kids deserve better. I mean, they do. They deserve some original thoughts, some original ideas, some original original words, not stolen words, not words taken from somebody else and applying them to the kids. Have some thought. Yeah, that you don't. You had the entire playoff to think about what you would say if you won an NBA championship, and you couldn't come up with your own thoughts. And you had Lord knows how much time to prepare something for these kids better than what you delivered. And the kids deserve better. That is my thought.
2: He even almost copied Kevin Durant's Anything Is Possible.
1: Yes.
2: Except he couldn't think of anything better. He just went with, "We did it." It was just like, come on, dude.

0: Right.
1: It's just so, it bothers me. It really bothers me, and it makes me think that this season in Boston, not going to go great. Also, telling a bunch of kids who are just trying to figure their lives out that you don't want to be the smartest person in the room, terrible advice. Terrible advice. I always want to be the smartest person in the room, even if I don't act that way.
2: I hate the smartest person in the room. I hate the person who acts like they're the smartest person in the room. That's why I act the way I act.
1: You want to hear my song again?
2: I mean, I do. I was actually humming it in the hallways here. Throughout iHeart, and people were staring at me. This is Israel Gutierrez's song. His inspiration was golf.
3: Emiliano Grillo started off aggressively, but couldn't catch a single break at 3M in the Twin Cities. You saw what Scotty Scheffler did. He pressed the kid effectively. They both were on the hunt, but Jackson Koivun is a pro.

0: for like 3 weeks, maybe. Matsuyama couldn't scare him, baby. Could he be like a golf Tom Brady?
1: That's self-auto-tune right there. Because if you listen to the song, it's a lot of auto-tune.
2: Why are you feeling the need to explain your song, defend your song? What is happening with you?
1: Just explaining. It's the first one I've done in, I don't know, long time.
2: I know, but you went outside of your comfort zone. None of us are good singers around here, except for Taylor.
3: Take offense.
2: You don't need to defend it, explain it. You did something extra for the show, and we're all sitting around enjoying it, and we feel like you don't think you did a good job.
1: No, I think I did a good job. That's what I'm saying. It's just, you know, I didn't have the access to the auto tune, so I did it as good as I can. I think even Francisco Ricardo was quite impressed as I was recording. I swear, Ricardo, ever since he called you Enrique, just throws me off.
2: Wait, you can't blame me for you calling him Francisco because I called him Enrique once.
1: I think that makes us both racist.
4: So Jackson Koivun won the equivalent to golf's Heisman Trophy, the Haskins Award.
2: Yeah.
4: He won it in 26-24. And when you're looking at the list of guys who have won it in recent years,
2: yep.
4: Kind of a banger of a list. Ludvig Åberg.
2: Wait, so you're saying winning this award will probably lead to a very good, if not great, PGA career?
4: Yes. Okay. 2023, Texas Tech, Ludvig Åberg.
2: Still waiting on him to win a major. It should be Åberg. It's Åberg.
1: I know. Right? It's got a big A
3: so
1: with a little O.
3: It's the opposite of the Heisman.
2: Yes. Right. Yes. The Heisman winners are not going to be good in the NFL, right. But the winner of this Heisman, the Hackett, I think it's called.
4: Haskins.
2: Yeah, the Haskins, Hackett, whatever. They're going to be good on the PGA Tour. Who is Haskins, by the way?
1: Called it Hackett.
4: 2022, you have Chris Goddard. 2020, ooh. Sahith Tagala.
2: He's good.
4: 2019, Matthew Wolf. I had the thought yesterday. What happened to Matthew Wolf?
2: What did happen to Matt Wolf?
4: He was like the next guy up. Him and I think he was teammates with like Ricky Fowler.
2: Hmm. Yes. Yes.
1: I never had that thought.
2: Yeah.
4: He's on the LIV Tour now.
2: No, Matthew Wolf was close to winning a few majors. He was in contention for like a period of 2 years. He was in contention in every major.
4: Stu, the answer to what happened to this golfer is normally the LIV Golf. they're just on the LIV Golf Tour.
1: I hope that doesn't happen to Jackson. I'm just saying. I hope I didn't prematurely sing about him.
2: Well, it can't anymore because the LIV Tour is no longer.
1: Right.
2: Yes.
1: If he falls off, I don't know where he'd go.
2: Right. But what's the answer? Would I say, what happened to Dustin Johnson?
1: I think he won enough. Not my favorite human.
2: I think he won a Masters and a U.S. Open.
4: I think he won the COVID Masters.
2: I think he won it life.
4: That was an asterisk. He did.
2: His father-in-law is Wayne Gretzky.
1: That is definitely a bubble Masters right there for Dustin Johnson.
4: Mickey Mouse Masters.
2: Mickey Mouse Masters. Who's Hackett? Who is this guy? Second. Weekend observations, Doug.
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1: All right, the weekend observations are coming up here in just a minute. But first, we throw it to Sherman Oaks. Chris has a sports update.
2: All right, guys. Colts quarterback Daniel Jones, speaking on the Pat McAfee show, claims he is fully cleared from the torn Achilles he suffered back in December. He says he will be on the field for the start of training camp this season. Colts training camp reports July 29th. The Atlanta Braves activated Ronald Acuña Jr. after a 37-game absence with a hamstring injury. Acuña is expected to be available Monday nights for the opener of a 3-game series at the New York Mets. North Carolina football general manager Mike Lombardi has been placed on paid administrative leave, according to ESPN's Pete Thamel. An investigation by the university is pending. The wife of Chiefs offensive coordinator Eric Bieniemy was allegedly shot on Sunday night at this couple's home by their own son. She is in stable condition, and Elijah Zion Bieniemy was arrested and charged in Loudoun County and is being held without bond. Eric Bieniemy has left Chiefs training camp to attend to her. And the Washington Commanders parted ways with tight ends coach Ben Steele on Monday. Steele was arrested on suspicion while intoxicated on June 7th and is currently facing charges. And in the seventh inning, the Texas Rangers hold a 7-2 lead on the Seattle Mariners. And now back to Stu Gotts and company.
1: Lest you think I don't read over these weekend observations that are put together every weekend by me and Taylor, I do. And what I've noticed today, Taylor, in the dog days of summer, is you have put a ton of difficult names in this week's weekend observations. Is that fair?
3: Yeah, it's not really fair, but I think you can make an argument that this past weekend, bottom five weekend on the sports calendar.
4: Oh, so true.
0: By the way, difficult names to say in your obs is kind of a running bit, right? For a few years now.
1: Yeah, I mean, listen, when I look them over, I read them over, I try to get those out or try to come up with a nickname or something to make it easier on myself, and I was unable to do so with these. So,
0: all right. Yes. Well, here, how about this? Right. If you're struggling through a name, I'll hit you with a nickname right after, and you can just use that.
1: I think Taylor enjoys me stumbling over my words, though.
3: But listen,
0: I don't know. Who doesn't?
3: I can't control what happens on the sports calendar.
1: I know, I'm sorry.
3: I can't control what happens on the sports calendar. If Munetaka Murakami is hitting home runs for the White Sox, he's hitting home runs for the White Sox.
1: Yeah, just say that name again so I can hear it, please.
3: Munetaka Murakami.
1: Thank you. I'm still going to get it wrong.
5: You said it differently both times, just so you know, Taylor.
3: Tomato, tomato.
1: He did it by design. I mean, on purpose. He wants to throw me off. Can I hear it one more time, please?
3: Munetaka Murakami.
1: Okay, MM.
3: Listen, do I wish Kyle Teal hit a home run? Yes.
1: Yes. So do I. You have no idea how badly I wish Kyle Teal had hit a home run. Anyway, let's get to them. The weekend observations.

0: Izzy. He was once a top five pick. With all the hype in the world coming out of Croatia, his NBA career never lived up to the expectations. And his biggest moment was probably stepping over and staring down Giannis Antetokounmpo.
1: Wow, he did that.
0: That was an easy name. He did that after a fast break dunk. He returned to Europe, became a star, winning a EuroLeague championship and earning MVP honors in Spain's top league. Now, after signing a veteran minimum deal with the Cleveland Cavaliers, make no mistake about it, just like that, Mario Hezonja is back.
2: Call him Hezzy if you want.
0: Super Mario.
2: Super Mario's better.
0: How about that? Listen, it's not the guy the Cavs wanted to sign on a minimum deal, but they got a guy nonetheless. I mean,
2: a legend.
3: Terrible plan B.
2: Oh, my goodness. Way worse than Luol Deng.
0: It seems like plan H. How about that? Speaking of back, investigations in Chapel Hill. Why are you shaking your head? You should be happy about the investigations. You want these people out, Taylor.
3: Yeah, but I don't want them to make a mockery of my school in the process.
0: You know what the H in Hezonja stands for, Izzy?
2: No.
0: Holy bleep, the dog days of summer are also back.
2: Top headline.
0: Yep. Hey, Adam Silver, where's our schedule? You know what the S in Silver stands for?
2: Schedule.
3: Not schedule.
0: Schedule. When are we going to have it?
2: By the way, didn't we just say last week, just put the Sixers on all the holidays and all of the national games because they're going to be good anyway? And
0: yes.
2: Now look,
0: right.
2: Would have been right.
0: We were right. It wouldn't be the start of the college football season if UNC wasn't being investigated for something. Death taxes and UNC under investigation. Jacob Mizorowski is who people think Paul Skeens is.
4: I remember when Cam Schlittler was who we think Paul Skeens is.
0: I'll get to him in a second. Oh, this name. Muntaka Murakami.
1: Wow.
0: I heard it in a sentence three times. With two home runs on his bobblehead day. The Southside Samurai. That's all I got.
2: It's not bad.
0: It was, but I had to say the name. And if someone has a bobblehead day, you could pencil them in to hit a home run that day.
2: Really?
0: Yeah.
2: Did not know that was the case.
0: Pencil it in. Not pen, just pencil.
2: Okay.
0: Washington Nationals. Pesky little team. They are.
2: Take your word for it.
0: I can't believe I'm saying this, but Mikey, I think I agree with Taylor's take on Schlittler for Skeens. I mean, Cam
4: Who
0: is
4: wrote
0: good.
4: That one?
0: He's good. He's cheaper. I did. In my defense, I wrote it. In his defense, I wrote it. In everyone's defense, I wrote that observation.
3: In my defense, before the season, I looked at the Yankees rotation that included Gerrit Cole and Max Fried, and I looked at the advanced analytics, and I said, I think Cam Schlittler is going to be their ace by the end of the season.
0: Yep.
3: And he's going to be the AL Cy Young. And Dylan Cease would like a word, but I think it's going to be Schlittler.
0: I can't believe I'm saying this, and I'm sorry. I mean, he's cheaper. He's homegrown.
3: Moxie.
0: He might be better. And Moxie.
3: Way more Moxie than yes. Skeens.
0: I left out the Moxie. I'm sorry.
2: Immeasurable.
0: Yes. CJ Abrams and James Wood leading the Nationals offense. It's official. The Nationals won the Juan Soto trade with San Diego.
2: How are the Nationals ahead of the Marlins?
0: They're a little pesky team, we told you. I mean, pesky.
2: The Marlins sure know how to tank.
0: Yep. The Marlins with 12 straight losses. Thank you, Izzy. The Marlins should have to spell their name with 12 L's.
4: The Triple A team has 12 straight losses, too, so there's really? Not even help coming.
0: A wow. couple of 12 straight losing streaks, cutting it up.
2: Somebody should investigate. I don't know what. I don't know what for, but investigate.
0: That has to be the first time in the history of baseball that's happened where the major league team has 12 straight losses and the minor league team also has 12 straight losses.
2: Hopefully the investigation tells us whether that's
0: combined
2: the
0: combined 24 straight

0: losses. How about that?
1: Double A, we're looking at you.
0: Yeah. They'd call up people from Double A, but why? You know what the M in Marlin stands for?
2: No.
0: Man, we lost again. The Marlins may never win again. You know what else the M in Marlin stands for, Izzy?
2: May never win again.
0: Nailed it.
2: Wow.
0: Yep. The Marlins, with their worst losing streak in franchise history, 1 month after the best month in franchise history. You know what they say, Izzy?
2: Huh.
0: Water always finds its level.
2: They really know how to ruin something good, don't they?
0: I've never used that before. Water always finds its level.
2: Yeah.
0: Yeah.
2: It's true.
3: They can never take away that month. I think they're putting up a plaque in Lone Depot Park.
0: For the month.
3: June, yeah, 20 yeah. and 6.
0: Is it June 26 or June 20 and 6?
3: So it says June 2026, right. And then it says the record 20 and 6.
2: Yeah. My birthday is June 26th. How about that? Put that on them.
3: It's going to be like their play like a champion sign where they tap it on the way out of the dugout.
0: Yeah. Why would we put that on the side?
2: My birthday? Yeah, it's a numbers game, you know?
0: It begged a follow-up. I'm sorry. I learned from you.
2: Former Marlins fan, this is his birthday.
0: Izzy.
2: Yo.
0: You know the quickest way to play yourself back into contention?
2: Steroids.
0: It's by playing the Marlins.
2: Ah, okay.
3: I was looking at so many teams. The Astros with Jeremy Peña at shortstop. The Padres with Mason Miller at closer. I was like, man, maybe the Yankees can make a move for one of them. And then both teams sweep the Marlins and play themselves right back into, into contention.
2: We're here for you, Taylor.
0: Yep.
2: It's the Marlins.
0: All you have to do. Cure all. Hey, San Diego Padres, if you're going to wear the throwback hats, you have to wear the throwback uniforms as well.
2: Oh, really? They're mismatching.
3: Yeah, it was such a bad look.
0: Huh. Mm-hmm.
3: They had the blue hats and then the striped, like, brown jerseys.
0: Yeah.
2: Oh, that's a bad combo.
0: If you let Carlos Beltran into the Hall of Fame, you should let the steroid guys in, too. I don't know what happened there. I'm sorry. Steroid.
2: You were going to say steroid era,
0: yeah,
2: and then you just said steroid, and then you just kind of petered out.
0: You should let the steroid guys in, too. Izzy, you know what the C in Carlos Beltran stands for?
2: Oh, no.
0: It stands for cheated in 2017 with the Houston Astros.
2: He'd be a Hall of Famer without the 2017 season, right?
3: Yeah, but Barry Bonds would be a Hall of Famer, too, without the steroids.
0: Correct.
3: Yeah,
2: but that's more than one season.
0: Well, Beltran is a Hall of Famer. Everyone else should be in.
2: Okay.
0: Because he cheated. 2017. On the topic of the Hall of Fame, Don Mattingly deserves to be in Cooperstown. Donnie Baseball.
2: Just for the nickname. Like, is there a better name in the history of baseball? Donnie Baseball?
0: Wow, that's a great name. Charlie Hustle's pretty good.
2: Not bad.
0: But you're named after the sport. You're right.
2: Yeah.
0: But that would put Johnny Football into Pro Football's Hall of Fame.
2: Ooh, no. You have to at least make one sort of whatever the version of an all-star game is in your sport.
0: Yeah. Is there a guy named Hockey?
2: Hmm.
0: Hmm.
2: I have to look that up.
4: Hank Hockey.
0: Hall of Famer?
3: Gordie Howe. Mr. Hockey.
2: There you go.
0: Mr. Hockey. How about that? I turned on a Canadian football game and then realized I miss football. But I don't miss football that much.
2: No. I watched some flag football over the weekend. That's actually pretty interesting.
3: Sorry to hear that.
0: Yeah. Not football.
2: I was trying to get some plays stealing from my team.
0: Sure you were. How'd it go?
2: Not well. Yeah. 5-on-5 is different than 7-on-7.
0: Yeah. Different game.
2: Mm-hmm.
0: That's what they said. Things you think about on a gummy, on a golf course, waiting for the group in front of you to clear out. Kerry Wood and Mark Pryor should have been baseball's next Sandy Koufax and Don Drysdale.
2: Really?
0: How about that?
2: Did you see Kerry Wood throw a trick pitch in the bananas game?
0: Yeah.
2: Yeah. He and what's the other guy? David Ross, right? That was the...
0: Rossi.
2: Yeah. They both played for the bananas in Wrigley.
0: Mm-hmm.
2: Mm. Yeah, Ross took
4: Sounds
2: off
4: like
2: his
4: a good time.
2: Ross took off his shirt and had another shirt of a shirtless man on it.
0: Oh, that's classic Rossi. Kerry Wood, Mark Pryor, first ballot, what if Hall of Famers?
2: Yeah.
0: I like that.
2: He was such a man, so good early on. Just dominant.
0: Yes, Taylor, put it on the poll. Kerry Wood and Mark Pryor, first ballot, what if Hall of Famers?

0: I have a nominee.
1: Who else?
0: Brandon Roy.
1: Oh, what if?
2: Ooh, yeah. What if that knee was
0: Derrick
2: okay?
0: Derrick Rose is probably in it, too.
3: Yeah, I think we kind of know, though, right? Like, what it would have
1: looked
3: like.
1: He was an MVP, yeah. Right? I think Derrick Rose might make the Pro Basketball Hall of Fame or the Basketball Hall of Fame. He might. Everyone makes it.
2: Maybe if he would have won that championship instead of letting Kansas win it.
1: What if Hall of Famers? Now I'm trying to think of a few.
2: Greg
1: I took my
2: Oden?
1: Glasses off.
2: Greg
1: like, I'm really thinking now.
2: Definitely a what if Hall of Famer.
1: Greg Oden, yeah. Kevin Durant. If he stayed with the same team, I mean, imagine. Unfortunately, he didn't. He's not getting in. Not my personal record, Ben.
2: poor KD.
1: I need to apologize to him one day. I mean, after he apologizes to me for going to Golden State. How about that?
2: It'll be a standoff for life.
1: Red Sox trading pitcher Conley Early. What a name. To the Nationals for third baseman Curtis Mead. There's something special about a one-for-one trade. Taylor, put it on the polls. There's something special about a one-for-one trade.
0: Yeah, there's no, like, considerations or... You know, other prospects, a player to be named later. It's very easy to grade a one-for-one trade.
1: Yeah. Ozzie Fudd became the first rookie to win the WNBA's three-point contest. You know what they say, Izzy?
2: That her name is Izzy?
1: I don't know. First time for everything. Easy, Ozzie. Tomato, tomato. Dominique Malunga with the first All-Star Game dunk since 2022. You know what that means, Izzy?
2: No.
1: They were due.
2: They were due.
1: You know what the D at Dominique stands for?
2: Dunk.
1: Yes.
2: Hey.
1: How about that?
2: Did you see the lowlights from the WNBA All-Star Game?
1: I did Woo! Not. No, I didn't watch. I didn't see anything from the WNBA okay. All-Star Game.
2: Yeah, they partied a lot. I'm pretty sure they were all hungover during the game.
1: They should be. It's All-Star Weekend. I still can't believe Boston gifted Philadelphia LeBron James. Brad Stevens should have to wear a dunce cap the entire year.
2: He cannot be seen in that arena. If things go south
1: right.
2: for the Celtics early on,
1: right.
2: he's going to go Nico Harrison mode and just hide out.
1: I mean, what could go south? They have Paul George. Jesus. You know what the S in Steven stands for?
2: No.
1: South. It should be illegal that LeBron is making the same amount of money as Kentavious Caldwell-Pope this season.
2: KCP.
1: Yeah, thank you. John Summerall's wife saying that John Summerall loves getting pedicures. John Summerall putting the foot in football. I love
2: nice.
1: A good pedi.
2: Oh, man.
1: I do.
2: I get one that comes with like an aggressive calf massage.
1: Yes.
2: And I'm just like, man, this is lovely.
1: Yeah, I got a pedi. I texted Abby after years of telling me to get one. I texted her, this is better than sex.
2: Oof. Shouldn't have texted her.
1: Unfortunately,
2: that.
1: I sent that to Alden Smith. May he rest in peace.
2: It's better than sending that to your wife.
1: It is, yes. Golf has its next superstar, and his name is Jackson Koivun?
2: Yes.
1: I'm asking.
2: Yes.
1: Okay. The next superstar.
2: That man's inspiring.
1: Yeah. Jackson Koivun, before you get carried away, do it in a major.
2: He almost did at the U.S. Open.
0: Yeah, he might.
1: Yeah, he might do it soon. Field of Dreams gets me every time. Top five scenes in Field of Dreams that get me every time.
2: You've been waiting to put this one out for a minute.
1: I am telling you, there are very few movies, I am telling you, okay, mm-hmm. that get you every time and then have five scenes that also, within the movie, yeah. that get you every time.
2: That's almost famous for me, but go ahead.
1: OLI. What? We're just testing it out there?
0: Yeah, Ricardo's struggling right now.
1: I haven't noticed. Is there a baseball game on?
0: No.
4: 0-for-12.
1: Okay. He's the Marlins.
0: He's real and from this losing streak.
1: OLI. Ray and his dad, John, finally having a catch, and the wife runs outside
0: what?
1: And turns the lights on. You know when she flips that switch and all the lights go on and Ray and John are having the catch and finally he's reunited with Dad and they're having the catch that he's always wanted to have?
2: Vaguely.
1: That's not even in my top five.
4: Wow. How is that OLI?
1: Because it is, y'all. You're well, you'll find out.

0: Yeah, top five. Let's go. Yeah. Let's go.
1: Number five, Ray and his wife realize they have had the same dream. Remember that on the staircase, sell the farm. Is that the park with the big green wall in the back? Yes, it is. I had the same dream last night. They run upstairs, he packs and leaves. He's off the ball. Spoiler alert. Number four, when they pick up a young Archie Graham on the side of the road and he introduces himself.
2: Moonlight Graham.
1: Oh, goosebumps.
3: Moonlight Graham.
2: Zero batting average for his career.
1: Yes. So you know, you have to take care of number one, Mikey. Yeah, you'll know why in a second.
0: Gotcha.
1: Number three, when Archie steps off the field, turns back into Dr. Graham, and save Ray's daughter. How about that? She was choking on a hot dog. She fell off the bleachers.
2: Yeah, that might be the only scene I actually remember. It doesn't include people coming in and out of the corner.
1: And then suddenly the brother-in-law could see everyone, see all the players.
2: Yeah.
1: It's amazing.
2: Must have been crazy for him.
1: Number two, Ray drops off Terrence Mann after Fenway Park, goes to leave, turns his van around, and Terrence is in the middle of the road with his arms crossed, and he says, "Ease his pain."
3: Ease his pain, Ray.
2: Terrence Mann is a forward for the Brooklyn Nets.
1: Yes. Mikey, I'll leave number one to you, and it's only one word. So, number one.
3: Baseball.
2: Does he just say it the one time in the movie?
1: Yes. Baseball, right?
2: Weird.
1: Here come the Padres.
2: Oh, yeah.
1: What are we doing?
2: They won three in a row.
1: Here they come.
2: Is that the hottest team in baseball? Wow, and the Tampa Rays.
1: Baseball is a weird, weird sport this season. There's a bunch of 500 teams. And the Dodgers. The Yanks. Carl Crawford's son is on the Phillies? I feel old as hell. Speaking of hell, Art Briles. Is he?
0: Yeah.
1: Those are the weekend observations.
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8: What if they disagree with you?
7: Could possibly disagree with me, Stu?
8: Well, that's a fair point. In your mind, you think that, right? I mean, you do, right?
7: Yeah, you got to be confident in some level, right?
8: Yes. Yes. I have unearned confidence. I do. It's weird. Anyway, let's get to our baseball list here. We did not do this on Friday. We were doing the polls. So let's get back to the 100greatest.com. This is the top 100 baseball players to ever play the game of baseball, according to a guy named Jake, who I am still waiting for us to get on the show.
9: It's like trying to go to Area 51 trying to track down this.
7: Really?
8: I mean, what's up with this Jake? I mean, does he want the promotion or not? I guess we're giving it to him and he doesn't have to come on the show.
7: There you go.
8: Anyway, Mikey, where'd we leave off? I think it was number 79. Is that accurate?
10: The last one we read was number 80 and it was Roberto Clemente. So we're up to number 79.
8: I mean, this guy, I don't want him on the show. If Clemente is the 80th greatest baseball player of all time, I have to question everything about Jake.
7: Well, he did famously die before he could have the rest of his career, so it's tough to judge.
8: All right, who we have, Mikey?
10: Number 79, Al Kaline.
7: Oh, I know that name. Detroit Tiger, right?
8: Yeah. Wow, look at you. Yes.
7: Is he a first baseman?
8: First baseman, yes, I believe.
10: Outfielder.
8: Really?
7: So close.
8: He didn't play first base at all, huh?
10: I don't know. It just says outfielder next to his name.
7: If he takes two steps backwards, he's in the outfield.
8: Yes. So okay. Technically, right. He's close to it. Great hitter, though. I'm not certain he's better than Roberto Clemente. I'm not certain he's better than Ernie Banks, but it's not my list.
9: So this is a Bryce Harper situation where he transitioned to playing some first base later in his 22-year career.
7: That's where I remember him.
8: Yes. And what were those years that he played? Where is he remembers him? Do we know?
9: The end of his career.
10: It was 53-74.
8: Yeah, right. Like, yes. Your
7: right
8: wheelhouse.
7: Before I was born. Right.
8: Number 78, Mikey.
10: Number 78, Johan Santana.
8: Wow.
7: Really?
8: Ahead of Mr. Cub, ahead of Al Kaline, ahead of Roberto Clemente.
7: That's wild.
10: I will say this for Jake. Five names on this list have a little link next to the name where it says why. and you can click it, and he gives all

0: his reasons, and Johan Santan is the first one, and I couldn't disagree with him more.
1: Really?
2: So that's how you know you got a controversial pick, if he's got the link next to him to explain it.
1: Okay, so, right, when you need to explain it, that's smart by Jake. Mm-hmm. So you read all his reasons, and you still disagree?
0: Sure.
3: He's a two-time Cy Young winner, had a triple crown pitching, pitched a no-hitter.
2: Led the league in ERA three separate times.
1: He was a great pitcher, Taylor. I'm not even saying he doesn't deserve to be on this list. Yes. I'm just saying he's not better than Al Kaline, Roberto Clemente, or any Banks.
2: No, he led the league in WAR three straight years.
3: Peak for peak, he could go up there with anybody.
1: All right, peak for peak. I get it.
0: Yep. Peak for peak. Yeah, great. Mm-hmm. Number 77.
1: First ballot What If Hall of Fame, by the way. I mean, I'll tell you that much right now. Yes. Eddie Matthews, huh? All right. I mean, it's Eddie Matthews. Just say it, move on. I got nothing to say about that guy. 500 homers, I believe. That's a
2: little before my time. All right.
0: Number 76.
1: Yes.
0: Whitey Ford.
1: A little before your time.
2: Whitey Ford. You think you put a Whitey at 76 for a reason? Never mind. It's too deep.
1: It begs an explanation. I mean,
2: we were born in 76, this country. Never mind. Let's just move on.
1: How do you feel about Whitey Ford there, Taylor? It should be top five.
3: I think Johan's a better pitcher than Whitey Ford.
1: Put it on the poll. Better pitcher, Johan Santana or Whitey Ford?
2: Wow.
1: Yes.
2: There were a lot of Whiteys in MLB.
1: Yes, in every generation. Yep. That's all you had?
2: No, that's it. Okay. I mean, I can name him for you if you want.
1: I mean, he is just lopping in dead
3: Ten
1: pitch.
3: Whiteys.
1: Yes. Next one, Mikey. I forgot what number we're on because Izzy's making me uncomfortable.
0: Number 75, friend to Taylor and Tahoe, Gary Sheffield.
2: Really? Top 75 for our boy.
1: Yes. He should be. I mean, Gary Sheffield, an all-time great. All right, last one for today, number 74.
0: Our first active player, number 74, Jose Altuve.
2: Really? Short king. By the way, we're not stopping there. We've got to go all the way to 71 because we got to put order back in this thing.
1: Well, no. I like it out of order. Nah. Yes. I like it all willy-nilly like this. I do.
2: Okay.
1: I do. Altuve, huh?
2: Where's willy-nilly on the list?
1: I mean, he doesn't account for cheating, does he?
0: Guess not.
1: Interesting.
0: Another active player coming up in a few.
1: Really? Wow. Great tease. We'll hear about it tomorrow, but maybe Friday. I don't know. We are
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12: What you need to know.
13: Colts quarterback Daniel Jones appeared on the Pat McAfee show earlier on Monday and claims he is fully cleared from the torn Achilles he suffered in December and says he will be on the field for the start of Colts training camp, which begins on July 29th. LeBron James will wear number 23 as the 76ers officially announce his signing on Monday. According to ESPN's Sham Sharania, there are plans to play LeBron at the point guard position. The wife of Chiefs offensive coordinator Eric Bieniemy was allegedly shot on Sunday night at the couple's home by their own son. She is in stable condition, and Eric has left Chiefs training camp to attend to her. Elijah Zion Bieniemy was arrested and charged in Loudoun County and is being held without bond. North Carolina football general manager has been placed on paid administrative leave, and an investigation is pending. And the Atlanta Braves have activated Ronald Acuna Jr. He's expected to be in the lineup tonight against the Mets. I'm Chris Perfett.
12: This is Covino and Rich, a show with over 20 years of experience.
14: People want to know our secret.
12: Just think about that. 20 years of Little League stories.
14: Just ask anybody I grew up with. You know how many Little League kids I owned and took them deep? Ask them. 27 Little League home runs.
12: 20 years of assessing

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1: What makes Rich Davis Rich Davis?
2: Well, hold on, DP.
1: Like, if you got your 23andMe back, you're definitely like 60% annoying.
2: Insane in the membrane.
0: Please. 20 years of this.
1: And the secret to our success, never saw each other's junk. Never. Never. Yeah, why would we do that?
0: Now, live from the Fox Sports Radio studios, here they are.
3: Here they are.
0: Covino and Rich.
4: They don't know what the f*** they're doing.
2: What?
1: Monday already? Jeez Louise, weekend's over? Well,
2: summer's over, what?
1: No, not summer. Weekend's over, but before you know it, summer will be over. Super fun time continues, though. Covino and Rich, the most fun sports show in all the land. CNR on FSR.
2: There he is.
1: Why are we so fun? Because, well, woo-hoo! A bunch of clowns in this room. We're in a clown car.
2: We're in a champion shirt. There is the champion producer, Danny G. What's up, man?
1: Yeah, we got Danny G.
2: And the only way to describe this guy, kooky.
1: Kooky? I'll go with...
5: You still talking about Danny G?
1: No,
2: I'm talking about you, Iowa Sam.
1: Zany, Iowa Sam. And, of course, we're Covino and Rich. We be rocking out.
2: Yoo-hoo!
1: Hope you had a nice weekend. I hope you had a Tim Zoo, Anthony Joshua, Uncle Iev. The Odyssey sort of weekend. I hope you were victorious. I hope you made millions. Mm-hmm. I hope you were number one. I hope you enjoyed a good fight, some good baseball, maybe a good movie. Masters of the Universe on Amazon Prime.
2: That's good.
1: Maybe you went to the theater. Maybe you caught up on Cape Fear like I did, Danny G.
6: Yeah, what'd you think?
1: I'm digging it. Yeah, Javier Bardem and Amy Adams. I'm a big fan. Bardem. So I dig it. It's good. It's based off the movie. It's like a, I guess, a spinoff of the movie.
6: Inspired by the movie.
1: Inspired by the movie. I'm just sort of figuring that out now. I wasn't sure how close it was to the movie, but I don't want to give anything away. That's on Apple TV. Anyway, hope you enjoyed some good TV, some good movies. Just a nice weekend.
2: Some movies.
1: Summertime weather and
6: humidity.
1: Yeah, well, it depends where you are.
2: For all the people that really want to see The Odyssey, the way they say it's designed to be watched in, what is it, 70 millimeter? There's only a handful of movie theaters around the country that you could see it that way. And we just checked earlier for the hell of it. It's like still months and months until there's available tickets. In fact, they don't even have them listed. So, Profet, did you see it that way? I know you are.
7: I did not. So I wanted to. I got on too late in the boat on that. I will say, here's the trick. There is a digital, so most IMAX lasers are like fake because it's the wrong aspect ratio. They cut off half the film. But if you go to something called a GT laser setup, it has the same thing. So that in LA would be TCL Chinese Theater. And I'm just saying, like, a lot easier to get into that because the actual 70 millimeters, like, everyone's caught the fever, I think, after Nolan hyped it up with Oppenheimer. And yeah, it's booked solid unless you want to like look directly up at a screen.
2: You know, there's people scalping tickets. Have you ever heard about anyone scalping tickets outside of a game? Like, you've heard, of course, you go to every ball game, illegally or legally, whatever, people scalping tickets like, hey, need two. You know, we got two tickets. People are doing that for The Odyssey. Give me a break.
1: It's
2: like,
1: a big deal,
2: is that
1: man.
2: Crazy? Nope. Like,
1: yeah, it's got a lot of hype.
2: $100, $200. Like, people are

0: See the Odyssey.
1: All right, weirdo.
0: I don't think if you saw it in, I don't think if you saw it the way most people saw it, you'd be like disappointed.
2: No, but you're seeing it the way it was meant to be seen. And if you're going to go to the theater experience, might as well capitalize on it. But movies like this are bringing that experience back.
0: I'll tell you what I can't do. I don't know about you, whether it's a kid's movie with the little ones or you're going by yourself. I can't. 3D to me is miserable.
1: I like 3D.
0: Put those glasses on. No way. That's a
3: headache.
0: Headache, a tune out. That's no fun, way.
2: Man. You're just boomer. You're just an old guy.
0: I don't think people have been like anyway. That. Like if you're taking the kids to see Toy Story or Minions or something, you're going
2: to
0: watch
2: anyone. I'm right here next to you telling you. I like a good 3D movie. I don't need
4: it. I'm nauseated.
2: But I like it.
0: Oh, my belly.
3: Yeah, but people in New York are paying over $1,000 a ticket for the 70mm.
0: What is this? The garden for
4: the
0: Knicks?
4: World Cup? What's going on?
5: Here's the crazy thing about that, too. IMAX doesn't actually know how to make more 70mm projectors. Like the schematics they made
4: just,
5: 50
4: just,
5: years ago.
4: The engineer,
5: years ago. 50, they wrote the schematics from 50 years ago and kind of like, you know, how they talk about nobody knows how to remake the Apollo rockets anymore because it was kind of like bad documentation and it kind of it was a shared knowledge of the engineers. It's the same thing with
1: so
5: those.
1: We can't land on the moon, is what you're saying.
5: But also too, projector parts, like we just can't make them anymore. There's no factories to make those anymore.
1: It's like
0: you'd have to individually make a part. You know what?
5: There's a great article about them like going out and salvaging old projectors to make this work.
0: Can I tell you, Profet? I saw the same thing. I have a friend. Believe it or not, his wife works in the movie industry, but specifically had accounts with drive-in theaters, and I think they've hit that same speed bump where the drive-in still is like a cool thing, but they have to be able to adapt it to how movies are made now. And a lot of drive-in theaters are like, yeah, we can't air what you're giving us because
5: they don't have digital projectors.
0: They don't have the projector. So, I mean, remember the drive-in theater? That you would think that would still be popular, but I think they're not equipped.
2: Well, my new theory is this, because the box office is back, and it took a while, but they're expecting a $10 billion year for the box office industry. So it's back in a big way because of movies like this. And my new theory, here's two theories.
0: Well, post-COVID when, you know, people had the cutouts in stadiums and we're like, do they really have cutout people, cardboard? At that time, you and I talked about, I don't know if anyone will ever go to the movie theater again, and they are. So that's a good thing.
2: It's back. The two theories are this.
4: We need a projector, see?
2: My theory is, if you're going to watch the movie, you might as well get the theater experience. Like, if you know you're going to watch it, because that's how it's meant to be seen. And I feel like it's back, depending on what it is, right? Of course, that matters too. But especially an epic film like this, if you're going to watch it and you know you're into this, you know, Greek mythology, gladiator style of epic movie, then you might as well go to the theater because that's the best experience. So that's theory number one. That doesn't apply for all movies, but a lot of those big blockbuster movies, if you're going to watch them, might as well watch it the right way.
0: I like your next theory. I haven't heard anyone say it but you. So
2: it's my buddy Al B's movie theory.
0: No, not that one.
2: Okay, but the one I'm talking about, you could bring up the other one. I don't know what you're getting at, is he stays away from trailers completely. Because if he knows the premise and he knows the movie, he's like, I don't want any spoilers at all. Because in the trailer, you're going to get most of the highlights. So he's like, why do I want to see that? If I'm going to go see it, I don't need to see the trailer. It's just going to spoil it for me.
0: It's a great theory because they come out with multiple different 3-minute trailers. And if you plan on seeing the movie, you know what it's like, Danny? If I'm watching some whack-ass reality show with my wife and they're like, on this season of Love Island or something, or they're The Bachelorette. Yeah. I don't want to see the preview of what's coming up because I'm like, I don't want to see her jumping in a pool with that guy.
3: And you see which contestants are left at the end.
2: And those are the best parts.
0: Yeah, I don't want to know who she's with at the end. Anyway.
2: What was the theory you thought I was going to say?
0: Covino's theory is the movie theater. And by the way, my wife has friends in Texas that actually say theater. We jokingly say it, but you know there's people out there that say theater? Like for real?
2: Okay.
0: It's the theater, dude.
2: It's whatever.
0: Anyway.
2: Yeah.
0: Covino said, the theater is the only time you'll watch something without holding your phone. You have this weird discipline, like, I'm at the theater, I'm going to put down my phone. You could have an 80, 90, 100-inch TV in a movie room at your house, but guess what you're still sort of doing? You're probably still, like, checking your phone, texting someone.
2: When I say that's how it's meant to be watched, that's sort of what I meant, too. It's just like, you're now invested, and you're going to pay attention, and it's the only way I'm fully watching the movie without being distracted.
0: If you're watching any show, movie, or anything with your kids or wife at home, even a game, you're sort of checking your phone at the same time. At a theater, we do have this like

0: I don't know, maybe it's like a Pavlov's dog thing. Like, you go to the theater, you put away your phone.
1: Yeah.
0: And
1: a lot of us turn our phones off.
0: Yeah.
1: And that's the only time we really turn our phones off for a few hours.
0: Danny Covino's right in the theory that it's the only time you really do lock in. Like, because you will, how many times are you watching something with your wife and you're like, I'm sorry, babe, can you rewind that? I missed that. Because you honestly looked at your phone.
2: To the old school experience of enjoying a film.
0: It's a weird sense also, like, I can't go to the bathroom. I can't look at my phone because they're not rewinding it. No one's pausing anything. I'm locked in, and I think it's the only time we are truly locked.
3: I was going to say, because after I saw The Odyssey, I got so hyped up. I wanted to see a lot more movies. I went home. I've had a 4K copy of The Northman sitting on my desk for like 6 months. I keep saying, I'm going to watch it. I'm going to watch it. I finally put it on after this, and I'm really inspired to watch more movies. I hit the pause button about 15 minutes in, and I hit it about 8 more times. Yeah. I am still only halfway through that movie, and 3 days later.
0: The pause button is
3: a drug.
4: If you plan on watching it, watch it in the theater so that you get the full experience. And by the way, I don't mean to tie it in. Rich gets mad when I tie it into something, but the Cosm, like, if you're going to watch a game, like, have you experienced that yet? Because I have not.
0: The thing that Colin promotes?
4: Yeah, like watching a game in that.
0: Does he own next that? Or level? Is he just likes it? Is he involved?
4: I don't think he owns that. I never heard that he owns that.
0: But
4: LA Cosm, where you could watch the, I don't even know how you describe it, like virtual surround.
0: Like you're
4: screen.
0: in the octagon, you're in the end zone.
4: Has any of you ever done that yet? I have not, but it looks awesome.
5: I've seen it like in there. But it's like your entire field of vision is filled up, like you're right there on
4: the
5: field.
4: That's got to be like the most insane experience.
5: So, I wonder how much it costs. I mean, I kind of looked into it, but I think it'd be worth it. Yeah, it looks very cool.
0: Look it up. See what one ticket
4: costs. That's the next thing.
5: Like, Cosm.
4: If there's a big mega fight that you need to see, but you can't make it, go to one of these
0: bad boys. I'm not mad that you tied it in. I think when it comes to sports, though, sports has a lot of downtime, right? Timeouts and, you know, huddles and in between pitches. But a movie is something that you should be locked in, and we're not. We usually watch it at home. And I will say, if you're talking about movies, I'll throw it out there. Covino was right. He-Man is so good. I watch it with my son and daughter and my wife. The whole family watched it.
4: Well, it's just fun, right?
0: We loved it. And, like, the fact that that movie stunk at the box office was disappointing. I'm happy to see that Amazon is really going to invest in that brand and probably have a second one. There's a few little, what do they call them, Covino?
4: Cliffhangers.
0: Little, not cliffhangers.
4: Teasers.
0: What do you call
4: setups?
0: It? After the movie ends, during the movie.
4: Oh, there's like three
0: Easter
4: little
0: eggs,
4: alternate
0: like
4: endings.
0: Little teasers, I guess. But yeah, there was a little teaser of She-Ra. You saw Orko pop up at the end. I loved it. If you're a kid in the 80s or 90s.
4: Dude, Merman. Merman is at the end, too, if you look close.
0: I thought it was dope, man. I'll be honest.
4: It's fun as hell, that movie. And it's available now if you have Amazon Prime.
0: Yo, Teela,
4: Masters of the Universe.
0: Teela, you would.
4: I definitely would say. It means you can't.
0: Fisto, you would. All right. Consider me Ram Man.
4: But anyway, Covino and Rich, besides some good baseball, some good fights, there were some good fights over the weekend. Lots of LeBron news, of course, that we talked about on Friday. It was all about The Odyssey. People are buzzing about it. And just those next level experiences. Mm-hmm. And sports is definitely taking it to that level as well, like with Cosm and things. Man. If you don't know what we're talking about, look it up. I don't know how. It's like being courtside without being at the arena.
0: Yeah, it's like
4: arena.
0: A cool screen experience.
4: Yeah.
0: Now, before we get into some NFL, there's a lot of NFL creeping up on us. Kyle Shanahan in the news. We'll get to that wild story. We'll play Last One Standing. There's some LeBron storylines we definitely got to touch on.
4: I think the Bienemy's wife story is the wildest story. That's
0: really
4: terrible.
0: That's really unfortunate.
4: Yeah, I think the
0: wildest sad story is that woman who did a TikTok trend about a Netflix documentary, and her husband killed her?
4: Yeah.
0: And then himself? Yeah, there's some wild stories out there, dude. But I have a question for you. Quick sports-related question that we'll get to, like I said, some NFL, some NBA. Over the weekend, my Mets played Danny G's Dodgers.
4: Mm-hmm.
0: And Danny was not the only person that said to me, like, yeah, man, you're happy your Mets avoided the sweep. And you could say this makes me a whack-ass fan, but I can't be the only one that when things are going bad for your team, I almost want to see it go real bad. Like at this point, like I wish they would have got swept. Like the Mets have misstepped so much this season that the idea
4: just
0: like
4: for the added element like, of drama and entertainment,
0: like the idea
4: to force their hand to make serious moves.
0: The idea of salvaging the season in any way just seems like I don't even want that. Like to me, if the Mets go 75-87 or, you know, like, let's say they get hot.
4: Where's your inspiration coming from?

0: From because your hatred of them,
1: it's just like
0: or like it'll force them to make serious moves if they're drastically terrible.
2: So disappointed that like I hate them right now. Like I hate them.
1: I hate them. I hate them. I hate them.
2: Combined with I
3: love when I do that, Coach Kine.
2: I want David Stearns not to admit, but I want it to be very abundantly clear that this guy who thought getting rid of Pete Alonso and Nimmo and
0: like one win's not salvaging anything.
2: Yeah, like to me, like
0: don't get it twisted.
2: I almost want the Mets to go like 62-100 because if they go 76-86 and it's like they're just like mediocre, that does nothing for me. I want this to be the biggest letdown of a team in the history of baseball. Meaning, wait, you're telling me they're the second highest payroll? They should be Dodger Yankees level.
0: Me being a non-Mets fan, I'd rather watch the train wreck. Just yeah, for those reasons, though. Like, yeah, man, if you're going to suck the worst.
2: Like, to me,
0: so
2: it's like,
0: so I can be entertained by how bad you suck.
2: But that's what I'm saying. Like, if you're not going to.
0: That's not my team.
2: Yeah, but if you're not going to make the playoffs, to me, you might as well hit rock freaking bottom and be awful. Like, to me, I almost laughed. Not laughed, but when I heard Juan Soto's on the IL now for a while, I'm like, figures, of course. Why would he not be, right? The folly of errors and mishaps. And the other day, remember. Danny G put my Met timer on a minute, and I abided by it. Yeah. But remember, I went through every acquisition the Mets made this year.
4: You actually went like 4 minutes long.
2: And how everyone from Peralta to Polanco to Simeon, all these acquisitions that the Mets thought were going to be like, oh, man. There was a quote today, Danny, this is hilarious. Met players in April were telling their family, like, don't make plans with me in October. Like, they were so certain that they constructed this super team. Don't make plans in October. They're gonna be able to do anything they want in October. This team won't even sniff it.
4: All right, I want to ask you this question because it was round five last Friday on Brainwave, but we didn't get to it. Mm-hmm. But it's exactly what you're talking about. My question is, Your favorite baseball team is in last place right now. What would you rather see? They go on a win streak but still have no shot at the wild card? They hold steady with the roster and regroup in the offseason? Or they build for the future by trading away a couple players before the deadline.
2: You got to trade away. I think.
3: All right, locked in. Oh, I'm sorry. I thought we were doing brainwave.
2: They got to do everything they can to just blow this team up. Like Freddie Peralta even said, I probably pitched my last game as a Met. Get rid of everyone. They stink. They stink. They stink. Teams that don't care. They'll like put out whoever. Like, call them up from the minors. Like the Marlins are better. The Nationals, like trash teams, are better than the Mets.
4: Well, you said no to Lindor because you think you're not going to get value.
2: I think if you do trade Lindor, it's got to be like a big offseason thought out move. I think some harsh midseason, like, oh, who are we going to get for him? I think you play it out. But I don't know, man. It's tough when your team stinks. I mean, I'm jealous of you as a Dodgers fan. I'm jealous of you as a Yankees fan because you guys have not only football coming up, but you have playoff baseball coming up. And if your team stinks, it really is sort of like...
0: You're just waiting, what, 15, 14 days?
2: But it's like an annual... Like, I used to say that like September, October is the best time because baseball pennant races are really heating up, getting ready for postseason baseball while the NFL is really kicking off. You eliminate half of that excitement when your team stinks that bad.
4: Well, it kind of evens out because your favorite football team will definitely be in the playoffs, most likely.
2: Yeah.
4: The 49ers. That brings us to Shanahan.
2: Yeah, at least the 49ers are positive. Thank God Kyle Shanahan is alive and well.
0: Well,
2: jeez.
0: Speaking of football, 10 days until the 2026 NFL preseason begins. The Hall of Fame game on August 6th. But yeah, preseason sneaking up on us. But speaking of, Kyle Shanahan was in a big car accident. And he suffered a concussion, broken
2: serious
0: ribs,
2: one, man.
0: Broken nose, 40 stitches in his head. So a serious accident. And the question here is, because somehow it didn't come out until now, and it happened like 2 weeks ago. Can you keep a secret for 11 days? That's what we want you to think about. Why did they keep this secret? All we heard so far is that they just wanted to wait until the team's got the camp. I guess that distraction reasons. I don't know.
2: I am
0: to not make it about him. Let things sort of settle. I don't know how and why they really kept this quiet, but they did.
2: Maybe it was Shanahan's wishes. There was no foul play. There was no foul play, so it's not like a crime. But the fact that Kyle Shanahan, almost 2 weeks, and no one said anything. And you know what it does? It makes you wonder, like, wow, a bunch of tight-lipped people in the 49ers organization. Because, Camino, Has there ever been

0: anything from, I know it's a corny example, but like Taylor Swift's wedding invitations. Like there's always someone that's willing to like chat, right? There's always someone, a mole, a rat, like, you know, there's some insider info about a company. Someone's always chatting. You don't think it's crazy to think that no one said anything? Yeah, like coaches a little, you know, coaches out.
1: In today's world of blubber lips and social media, I am a little surprised.
2: Especially with some of the Niners beat writers agreeing to keeping this quiet when they knew about it.
0: I guess that's a respect thing. They'll respect him enough, but wishing Kyle Shanahan the best as we get closer. But they are saying he is on track. John Lynch said he's on track to make that trip to Australia for the 49ers opener on September 11th.
1: And again, this happened on July 14th. The 11-day gap between the accident and the team's announcement had many wondering how news this big stayed private for so long. I don't know, good trustworthy friends around you? Like, if something like that happened to me, guaranteed Rich would tell at least 7 people by the end of the day. At least.
0: Camino got a fender bender.
1: Because he can't control himself.
0: I don't know
1: how. Not because he's devious, but he has absolutely no control of the words that come out of his mouth.
0: I don't know how people have held the secret.
3: It would be like that scene from Ferris Bueller where they all start circulating the rumors in the hallway.
1: Yeah.
3: Do you hear that Ferris Bueller died? And then they put his ashes like in the water tank?
1: Yes.
0: So your thoughts on Kyle Shanahan? Thank God he's all good, but the idea of like keeping a secret that long is crazy. So
3: what did he say? He's like, if you don't keep this a secret, I will not answer your questions during the next press conference?
0: That seems like you
3: need to report on that. I know that he wants privacy, but
1: it says in this Yahoo article I'm reading right now that it took him a few days to realize, whoa, I'm not going to work. I'm not working right away here. You know, he just got into an accident. So, you know, maybe he was so disoriented that he just wanted a breather.
3: Sizing up his injury.
1: And they actually just abided by that.
2: And some of it started with John Lynch and the team, because the article says that the team prioritized protecting Shanahan's health and avoiding premature speculation over immediate public disclosure.
1: And they said that the symptoms lingered much longer than they had expected. So maybe it was like
3: 40 stitches linger.
1: Yeah, and concussion. Like, let's not let this get out right away. And then before you know it, a day passes. Next thing you know, 11 days pass. They haven't announced this yet. And then we find out, like, oh, wow, he got that hurt? I think it also happened the same day as something else. Something significant, and I'm not sure that's the reason why. I just feel like might have gotten lost in that shuffle too. But
2: well, it was the same day LeBron said, "Trust the process."
1: Wasn't that day? So yeah, we're all very distracted. So with that news, what are your thoughts? And man, keeping a secret that long in today's world is pretty impressive.
0: Do you feel like when someone tells you a secret, are you assuming they're telling their spouse?
1: Yes, that's another good one. Absolutely. If
0: Danny,
1: you're telling,
0: is there a secret?
1: Like Rich, it's not just like when I say Rich Davis sinks ships, I mean he's got the loosest lips in town.
0: Guy like
1: so if
0: me.
1: I tell
0: Who's
1: Rich something
0: guy?
1: Serious, I know his wife knows by the end of the day. So you gotta keep that in mind.
2: I don't, Rich. If you told me something and you're like, I don't want it to go past you,
1: I won't say it.
2: I wouldn't even tell my wife.
1: I won't say it. I swear to
3: my wife. Don't tell my wife.
0: I would probably not tell my wife.
1: Rich is shocked because I had a friend confide me in something. And I alluded to Rich, like, we have a friend that said the same thing. He's like, who? I'm like, I'm not telling you. He told me to keep it secret.
0: What do you want to tell me?
1: He's like insisting. I tell him, like, bro, I don't want to tell you. Just because you say you won't tell anybody. What are we, in grade school? Secret's a secret. I'm not, like, spreading gossip.
0: The only time I won't tell my wife is if someone was up to, like, no good.
1: Shenanigans?
0: Like, if my buddy's like, oh, my God, I cheated on my girlfriend or wife. And he confided in me, like, what should I do? I'm not going to tell my wife and be like, yeah, you heard John cheated on, Rebecca.
3: Rich, the good.
0: I would not tell my wife that because I don't want to ruin my friend's reputation in my wife's eyes. But if I just heard some freaking gossip, you know, what do you think I'm talking to my wife about?
3: Good thing for you, Rich. The buck stops with her. It won't get past her. It'll be unlocked.
0: Oh, yeah. My
3: she's the vault of secrets.
0: I found out recently my wife told me something from like years ago. I'm like, you never told me? It's like, no, it was a secret. I'm like,
3: just waiting for the right time.
1: They're called secrets for a reason. Not to be sharing with people you think will keep their mouth shut.
0: I don't think secrets.
1: Secret's safe with me, dude. I'm not a gossip spreader.
2: Didn't you guys tell a story about your SiriusXM show and somebody asked you, I think it was a PR person asking you to not let the cat out the bag on something you found out?
0: And by the way, can I tell you? Never did it. We interviewed someone that during, it was a pre-tape interview. We interviewed someone before it was airing, like,

0: not live. It was supposed to air later that day. This person was so comfortable with us, so cavalierly in their interview.
1: Well, we have that knack, you know, disarming people, making them feel comfortable.
0: And hang around Covino Rich, you feel like you're our pal right away.
1: It is true, though. Rich isn't lying when he's telling
0: this me. This like, guest talked about like their boyfriend. And at first, like, boyfriend?
1: Yeah,
0: and then their PR.
1: I even said, "Yo, what? You're joking, right?" And he's like, "No,
0: oh, no."
1: And I'm like, "What?"
0: And this person was like, "You know, I think about it. I've never really opened up like this in an interview." And the person's agent's like, "Yeah, I prefer you not to air that because
1: what the guy said was really interesting. Based on who he is, and he's a celebrity that everybody knows. Mm-hmm. He said, based on the characters he plays, no one has ever asked him about his sexuality or who he's dating ever." Like, it's someone that we just take as funny and asexual, and we never even thought about it. He said we were the first show to ever ask him about his relationships. So he was like, "Yeah, me and my boyfriend." I was like, "You're what?" And he's like, "Oh, you know what? No one's ever asked me." Yeah.
0: Their PR person said, "You know, I don't think this is the way he would like to come out." So we said, "You know what? We'll cut it from the interview because I am not a jerk."
1: We kept a secret, and he was so thankful. He sent us a bottle of whiskey and wine or whatever, and... we're still friendly till this day, but we kept it secret as a show. If it was up to Rich, he would have told everybody.
2: The PR person was acting like Jordan Hudson. Right? Bill Belichick's girlfriend. Yeah. And like, "No, we're not answering that. No. And Bill's like, "No, I'll answer it. No, we're not answering that."
0: So, interesting. Huh? All right, hey, we got more Covino and Rich. We're going to get to a couple random LeBron James stories. You can only imagine, since that news has come out, so many angles of LeBron. So we'll talk some NBA. We'll talk some NFL. We're 2 weeks away. And more fun. We'll play Last One Standing. Yeah. It's a Monday. So all coming up right here. Covino and Rich on Fox Sports Radio.
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23: 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Iowa Sam throwing it back. 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
26: Could I just say, before we get into anything on today's show, for people that listen to us on the regular, first of all, couldn't love you more for doing that. Means a lot to us.
23: Appreciate it.
26: But if you assumed Iowa Sam is just a zany, funny guy, you are correct. When we hung out, we had a little show dinner, a little barbecue on Saturday. You are the party star. You're hilarious. I don't know if it's ever
23: even
26: intentional.
23: But he's funny without trying to be funny.
26: Yeah, like you're the zaniest, funniest dude I know right now.
23: Ah, I appreciate that.
26: Sam, yeah. Make every party
23: better.
26: Remember
23: there was one part he was like flailing his arms like, oh!
26: I don't even know what he was
23: I don't remember. I don't know what you were reenacting, but it was hysterical.
27: I'm the same person off the air.
23: You know what's hysterical about it, though? Is he doesn't know, like, everybody in that mixed company, and he's so freely being, like, just
26: Sam.
23: But
26: he's natural. He's himself.
23: Yeah,
26: I love
23: him. Which is so hilarious. You know, people are like, who is this guy?
27: You need me to rev up a crowd? I'm your guy. I'll get out there. I'm not afraid at all.
26: But honestly, Sam, you should rent yourself out to parties.
23: Oh, it's so funny.
27: I'd love to do that.
23: Yeah.
27: So, throw tomatoes at me.
28: So Rich had two fly repellent blades on his table.
26: This is like this.
28: You've seen caters use these,
27: yes,
28: right?
27: To I've never seen one of these
28: insects
27: so
28: away from food, like on the patio.
26: It's a little, these are like very trendy this summer. Yeah. The little things that keep flies
28: right
26: away. They have propellers. Yeah.
28: So Iowa Sam picks one up and tilts it towards his face, and he's like, "This fan just doesn't work very well."
26: You guys, are the batteries low on this thing?
27: I thought that they were just like low, like the battery is dying. I'm like, "This thing doesn't make any airflow at all."
26: And the best part, Sam's telling a Fox
23: like,
26: Sports
23: it's
26: radio,
23: "It's meant to keep flies away, Sam, not to keep you cool."
27: It didn't grade any air at all.
28: Yeah, why did you think it was pointing up?
26: He's telling another story, like about Fox Sports Radio, and there's a guy we worked with every day for 5 years.
27: Yes.
28: Oh, you mean the guy who had a heartfelt goodbye on our show?
26: Yeah. A guy who we worked with every single day.
23: Burst,
26: and
23: if
26: he,
23: you guys
26: and
23: remember.
26: He left Fox Sports Radio like a month ago for another job, wishing him the best. But Sam goes to Covino. Hey, Covino, you remember Burst?
23: Like, you mean the guy we worked with for 5 years? Of course I remember Burst.
26: We were dying laughing.
23: Why? How can I forget him?
26: You guys, you remember Burst?
27: So I also, I did that because I just wanted Cove's attention. I was like tapping him on the shoulder. It was more of a way just to get the conversation going.
26: Hey, buddy, old pal.
27: Like, you remember Burst, right?
23: You're a great sport because you're really bringing laughs and, you know, at least you're not getting offended because it's just funny.
27: Nah,
28: I'd also like to alert Anthony Gargano, who's listening right now in Philly. We all put a little bit of ketchup on our Philly cheese.
26: Oh, no. Anthony, don't tell him that. Don't tell him Gargano.
28: Yeah.

0: It's a Gargano. And
1: I had it as is. It
2: Rich, 10 out of 10 on your Philly cheesesteaks that you made on the griddle.
0: Yeah, I'm not putting it together. We all went to Rich's. We celebrated Spot, who's our video producer. We celebrated his birthday. We had Rich made cheesesteaks. He's like he's like a hibachi chef on the side, Rich.
3: Honestly, I want to learn how to start spinning the spatulas. Was,
1: Rich, yeah. I think I had four cheesesteaks because I had one and a half and then there was some left over and I'm like, I'll take these. So then at the end of the night, I was like, I had four cheesesteaks. I was like, I'm a sloth.
0: Another reason we were cracking up.
3: Everything
0: man.
3: About Iowa Sam, like when I tell you he is...
0: He's the party star,
3: like,
0: yeah.
3: Almost Michael Scottish.
0: He's the party star without Dwight, trying.
1: I'm oblivious to my ways.
3: So funny, though. Like, he comes in and a generous guy. He brings a little, you know, brings something to the house. He goes, and I brought some baby bells. And he holds up a little netting of baby bell cheeses.
1: Make sure you get this in the fridge ASAP.
3: Who brings little baby bells?
0: So even outside the studio, we have fun.
3: My kids ate them yesterday.
0: Glad you're part of it. So yeah, it all worked out.
3: But it's just very funny. He's the best. So.
1: And I brought strawberries, fresh strawberries.
3: Yeah, he brings strawberries and baby bells.
1: And some vodka.
2: Do you think LeBron is going to get along with his new teammates in Philly this well?
3: You know what? I thought about this more and more. And one thing I saw, Danny, we're going to get to in a few minutes after Profet's update.
0: Is that why you made Philly cheesesteaks?
3: Oh, yeah, in honor of LeBron.
2: It inspired it,
0: in honor of LeBron.
3: In honor of LeBron and his new town.
0: And just to disrespect Gargano with some ketchup.
3: There's something that I wonder if Philly fans, Eagles fans, Sixers fans are okay with. You know, the new spokesman for their city, LeBron James. You know, that face right there next to Bryce Harper and who else? Jalen Hurts, Saquon. Saquon even reached out like, yo, when you're ready to golf, let's go. LeBron's going to be living in New York and commuting.
0: Yeah, LeBron's living in New York City while playing in Philadelphia. That's the announcement. And apparently, he's putting his, I don't want to say his life in jeopardy and risk, but he's definitely taking a little bit of a risk.
3: Is he?
0: Well, no, probably
2: don't do
0: not.
2: It, Bron. Don't get on.
3: Well, he's taking a helicopter back and forth. Just because we have that awful Kobe Bryant.
0: And he's a basketball player. So you know, like, how are you not going to think of it? He's going to be coptering from New York to Philly for every home game.
3: Yeah. I didn't expect him to take the the train that everyone takes from DC.
0: That does show though he really did want
3: to
0: play for the Knicks. I mean, he's living in New York. He's not the first to do that and play in Philly, but
3: I mean, like, where would you rather live? No offense, Philly or New York. I've lived in both places. I've worked in both places and Philly's great, but if LeBron really wants to also keep his other brands and things going, it makes sense for him to live in New York. But we got to dive into this more. Let's go to Profet for an update. Chris, what's doing today, buddy? What's going on?
0: Hey, Profet.
4: Hey, guys. So we had one baseball game on earlier today, and we had a little bit of fireworks.
5: And the 0-2 pitch. Swing and a drive deep out into left. A Rosarena going back. That one's out of here. Berger smashed one. A smash burger, if you will.
3: Oh.
5: His 19th home run of the season. A two-run blast. And the Rangers are up 7-2.
4: You like that smash burger? You getting
3: smash
4: hungry
3: burger.
4: Now?
3: Smash burger. I can make those too, Profet. Next time, please.
4: By the way, hey, cuz. That was like the first show I really worked on here. And I can imagine he was jumping off the walls with LeBron going there.
3: Of course.
4: Four home runs for the Rangers as they crush the Mariners 7-3. Colts quarterback Daniel Jones was on the Pat McAfee show earlier today, claims he is fully cleared from the torn Achilles he suffered in December and says he will be on the field for the start of training camp on July 29th for the Colts.
3: I've got
4: a little bit of doubt there, but sure.
3: Interestingly enough, you know how last year we talked about how the NFL season, it really is like you can't really judge anything halfway through. Mm-hmm. Remember, Danny, we always try to decide what week we could start really judging. Remember the Colts seemed unbeatable and then it went from like unbeatable to like...
0: We said what, 6 weeks?
3: And then I'll say you're not even in the picture.
0: Wait, how many weeks? What did we decide on? 6 or 8? Like, you don't know anything until week 8.
4: That torn Achilles he had in December, too. Yeah. And that just really just shut the door on everything.
2: You guys extended it to week 8.
0: It was, right? Like, our original rule was 6 weeks. And then we realized 6 weeks in, you still don't know.
3: There's never been a tale of two seasons within one of the Colts last year when Daniel Jones... Remember, we were like, oh, my God, he's a real deal. MVP candidate.
4: And they had
3: candidate.
4: Just and, given him that new contract, too.
3: And then, yeah,
4: they had just given him all that money and sign and, like... Or was it giving away picks? No, I think they made some trades to really solidify him. Gave away some picks. They couldn't draft a quarterback. Although, if he's ready to start for the training camp, that's a bit of a coup. People were saying because it's an Achilles, he'd be missing like half the season.

0: season.
1: Well, he's ready. Let's go.
0: He seems to be ready. I don't know if the Colts say he's ready, but we'll see.
1: Dr. Jones, let's go.
0: The Atlanta Braves have activated Ronald Acuna Jr. after a 37-game absence with a hamstring injury. He's expected to be in the lineup Monday night as the Braves open a 3-game series at the New York Mets. LeBron will wear number 23 as the Sixers formally announce his signing on Monday. Also, according to Sham Sharania, they're expected to play. He wants to play at the point guard position. Okay. And a little bit of blotter news, some sadder news. The wife of Chiefs offensive coordinator Eric Bieniemy, Mia Bieniemy, was allegedly shot on Sunday night at the couple's home by their own son. She's currently in stable condition. Eric has left Chiefs training camp to attend to her. Elijah Zion Bieniemy was arrested and charged in Loudoun County and is being held without bond. And North Carolina general manager Michael Lombardi has been placed on paid administrative leave. Back to Covino and Rich.
2: Thank you, Perfett. That Bieniemy story is just
1: it's
2: horrible.
1: Sad. So sad to think, like, you have kids, and imagine your kids, like, they turned on you one day. It's just wild. Danny, one last thought about the Daniel Jones. Remember last year? Daniel Jones and that team was healthy and rolling. I forgot it was this bad. Do you remember that they were 8-2 and then lost their final seven?
3: No,
1: eight and nine?
3: Didn't forget at all.
2: Like, Buccaneers started hot, and then they just got cold.
1: I remember it fell apart, but I didn't remember that it fell apart. Seven losses in a row. They were literally
3: one of the best teams in the entire league going into the first half of the season.
1: Going into Thanksgiving, Danny, we were talking about, I remember the topic on the show, can the Colts go all the way? Then they lose seven in a row. So that they are a very interesting team to watch this coming year. So, all right, we got more Covino and Rich. We'll get into more NFL. That's exciting stuff. My Mets stink. Let's talk NFL. More next, Covino and Rich on Fox Sports Radio.
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5: I scream. You scream. We all scream. 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
12: 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At Covino and Rich FSR on YouTube. Thanks for being part of it. Of course, super producer of this show, Danny G, is on the phones at 877-99 on Fox. Perfetz here. Thank you guys for being here again. Hope you enjoyed the weekend. Hope you enjoyed the fights. There were some good fights over the weekend. I know it's like if your baseball team's out of it, you're sort of bored and what to do. Tim Zhu, retired Errol Spence. These are big names in the game.
15: If you're a fight fan, he's right. Those are big names. But I didn't hear anyone buzzing about these fights.
12: It's because your friends are lame. I'm telling you.
15: You're my friend.
12: What more do you need?
15: Danny, was your timeline blowing up about the Tim Zhu fight?
12: Anthony Joshua had a TKO over the weekend.
15: I like Anthony
12: Joshua.
15: Uncle
12: Laya beat Gustav UFC.
15: Anthony Joshua versus Tyson Fury is the only fight people want to see. And that's still like it was supposed to happen. Remember?
12: Hey, I hear weaker stories from other people all weekend, all the time. I'm just telling you what happened outside of baseball. There were some good fights. I don't tell you that you need to care about it. I just give you the headline.
15: I have LeBron thoughts. We're going to get to those. But Danny, off the air, you and I were just talking more about the Kyle Shanahan thing.
12: Yeah, that's wild.
15: And Danny brought up another layer. So Danny, take it away.
13: I got to give Arnie credit for this. He texted me.
15: Who?
13: What about the 21-year-old girl in the other car? She said nothing. Her family and friends said nothing.

0: hospital employees said nothing. Ambulance driver was quiet. Crazy.
1: Especially in today's world. You got to get all those people, this girl's friends. No one.
2: Oh my God, I got in a car accident with Kyle Shanahan. Like, no one said anything.
1: Nobody said anything. That's insane.
2: You're right. One, you know, EMT worker. No one decided to tell their loudmouth friend, like, yo, Gay, guess what happened? I just spilled water in here. Son of a bitch.
1: He spilled water everywhere.
3: Did you just say, yo, Gay?
2: No, I said, oh, man, I just spilled water.
3: Yeah. Don't say that on the air either.
1: If I told Rich I had a butt rash, everybody at Fox Sports would know by the end of the day. People I went to high school with would be talking about it on Facebook because they heard through Rich. Everybody would know somehow, some way. Kyle Shanahan, not just a little fender bender.
2: Well, that broken nose.
1: Broken nose.
2: Broken concussion. Ribs.
1: Broken ribs, like Rich said, 40 stitches on his head.
2: And you know what the craziest part about all that you
1: and
2: just
1: it
2: said?
1: It doesn't get out?
2: Not that it, wow, it doesn't get out.
1: 11 days.
2: But it had to be a pretty bad accident. Thank you for the paper towels, Danny. I'm a disaster.
1: Not
2: thank
1: as bad
2: you.
1: As the accident you just caused, because probably short-circuited something with all that water.
3: Seeping into the electronics.
2: Yeah. Luckily,
1: the
2: this
1: whole
2: is
1: place is going to go up.
3: Seeping. Just seeping.
2: I was going to say, we live in a world now where, thank God, cars are so safe that for him to get those injuries, it must have been a pretty big accident.
1: That's significant, man.
2: Because think
3: driving
2: about it,
3: a Model T.
2: You know, knock on wood. When we were kids, you're sliding around your grandpappy's backseat of his leather car
3: with no seatbelt.
2: No seatbelt. You know, stuff happens.
1: To me, they
2: now
1: were,
2: there's airbags and cushions and protection
3: and automatic braking.
1: I think it does smell of. And again, as of now, and from what we know, no foul play, was an accident.
2: Yeah.
1: So you can only speculate, and the speculation we're saying is, how do you keep a secret in today's world? A prominent guy, a young woman, but I think the more you do think about it, they're trying to get their story right, no? He was in a black Tesla, apparently. Oh. It has to be about getting the story straight, no?
2: Yeah.
1: Well, think about it. More Covino and Rich next, Fox Sports Radio.
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8: What you need to know.
9: LeBron will wear number 23 as the 76ers officially announced his signing on Monday. According to ESPN insider Sham Sharania, there are plans to play LeBron at the point guard position. Colts quarterback Daniel Jones claims he is fully cleared from the torn Achilles he suffered in December and says he will be on the field for the start of Colts training camp on July 29th. Mia Bieniemy, the wife of Chiefs offensive coordinator Eric Bieniemy, was allegedly shot on Sunday night at the couple's home by their own son. She's currently in stable condition, and Eric has left Chiefs training camp. Elijah Zion Bieniemy was arrested and charged in Loudoun County as being held without bond. The Washington Commanders parted ways with tight end coach Ben Steele on Monday. Steele was arrested on suspicion of driving while intoxicated back in June. And North Carolina football general manager Michael Lombardi has been placed on paid administrative leave. I'm Chris Perfett.
8: Are you ready?
10: Oh, boy.
8: For this?
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10: Yay, yay! Covino and Rich. Again, hope you enjoyed the fights, the movies this weekend. And if you didn't see The Odyssey because you can't get a ticket, Masters of the Universe, dude. It's on Amazon Prime. It's so fun.
14: People are scalping The Odyssey tickets like it's like a playoff game.
10: Seriously.
14: Hey, you got two?
10: But we had fun. We hung out on Saturday night. We had a good time. And we hope to hang out with you. Take the show on the road.
14: Not in my house.
10: Not in your house, but it's the most interactive show on radio. Yeah. Loves to hit the road, and maybe we'll be doing something cool. I don't know.
17: Yeah, all our cities and towns, our affiliates, hundreds of them.
10: Hey, if the affiliates would bring us, we'll go and we'll have a party. Let's do it.
14: I was looking at my calendar, and I was telling Camino, we are overdue for a CNR party with our listeners. So let's make something happen this fall. We'll figure it out. You just got to show up.
10: That sounds good to me, man.
18: You're overdue. You just had the 20th anniversary.
14: That was
18: party
14: last year.
18: A year, like 13 months ago.
10: That was June 20th last year.
14: Yeah.
10: So that was a year ago, over a year ago already.
18: Wow. Annual.
17: Sam only goes out of town once every 3 years.
18: That's true.
10: That is, Sam is the party. That's why. And of course, Danny G is our super producer. Perfett's hanging. Thank you guys for hanging out with us. Covino and Rich. Everything at Covino and Rich. And if you dig what we do, we have a Patreon, uncensored Patreon as well, where Rich is just a major pervert and spot tells crazy stories.
14: It's not true.
10: You guys got to hear
14: it. But it is, but it's not.
10: We had Henry Winkler on the show recently. Patreon.com/Covino and Rich.
14: Could I pose a question that I asked on our Patreon?
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14: Because I can't totally be totally uncensored here on Fox Sports Radio. We do have some standards. But the other day, I was on my way home, did the Fox Sports Radio show, went to the gym, and I called my wife. And my wife said, our son Ben was at his friend's house. And our daughter Emmy went home with her friend after gymnastics camp or something. So I was like, wait, you're telling me you're home alone? Like she's Kevin McAllister? I thought that was...

0: perfect opportunity for her to be like, no kids are home, rush home and like, take me now. And she was like, oh yeah, can you go pick up the kids and pick up dinner? Am I wrong for thinking I should have got the invite, Danny G?
1: The fact that his expectations are there, make me want to barf.
2: Was it a work day, Rich?
0: It was a work day. But Danny G, if your wife and you, who probably have very little alone time, I'm not to be personal, but am I right by saying very rarely you and Brenda are alone?
2: Yeah,
0: I
2: mean, if you have kids, especially little ones, it cuts your adult time down to almost nothing.
1: But why would you expect her to like approach you with this? Why don't you just say what's on your mind? Well, I need to be romanced.
2: He wanted to be wanted.
3: I want to be surprised.
0: Bro, I want to be seduced like LeBron James.
1: No, but he was mad at her for not suggesting it.
0: I want to be seduced, Covino.
1: Like, apparently. So again, but hear more of the smut tales on our Patreon.
0: When was the last time, honestly, Danny, when was the last time none of your teenage stepkids or your baby Koa was in the house?
2: It's been forever.
0: Yeah. So if that opportunity arose, I would assume Brenda would be like, come home, Danny G. Yeah, baby. No, come on.
2: Yeah.
0: Anyway.
3: They both probably want to relax and just watch TV, honestly.
0: You know, probably. All right.
1: And if you want to actually see some of that Henry Winkler interview, it's part of Overpromised, our bonus pod, which is absolutely free right here on our YouTube channel at Covino and Rich FSR. We talked to Henry Winkler about all sorts of stuff. Kelce and Mahomes and Happy Days. That's right here, Overpromised, episode 148 at Covino and Rich FSR, where you could watch us live right now. And I'll pull up the live chat. What do LeBron, Wilt Chamberlain, and J.J. Redick all have in common?
0: All right. LeBron.
1: This is simple. Oh. They all lived in New York City while playing in Philly.
0: Oh, get out of here. Okay. Yeah. That's what LeBron's doing.
1: And that's the announcement today. But to me, that takes away from it a little bit. Meaning, I understand. I get it, right? Logistically, and I understand he has business to handle. But, like, if you're going to play for Philly and be part of Philly and want to embrace the fans, like, look what Bryce Harper did to be embraced. Like, he went all out.
0: I agree with you. I don't like
1: I think you got

0: a landing spot for LeBron and for stories. Because to me, Danny, can you imagine over the next 12 to 24 months, if it lasts 2 years, the emotional highs and lows of the Philadelphia fan base and LeBron James? The how many times are they going to go from loving to hating LeBron James?
1: Oh, yeah, it's going to be a roller coaster.
0: Like the really roller coaster, is. What a volatile relationship this will be.
1: Crazy.
0: To watch, he's going to be the greatest guy or the worst.
2: Yeah.
0: It's going to go back and forth.
2: I sure hope the Sixers do not go on a losing streak.
0: Can I tell you, know what's going to happen? They're going to go on a losing streak, and LeBron, who's going to be living in New York, is going to be out at a restaurant somewhere wearing a Yankees hat, because what does he wear? A Yankees hat. And it's going to be like, look at this guy in New York.
3: We thought LeBron with the Laker fans, did he get embraced? We talk about that. We asked that question. Is he going to be, we're going to ask this even more with Philly.
1: Laker fans, I think living in New York is a strike against them, even though it's been done before and we understand. I totally get it. And that's why I brought up Bryce Harper, meaning he has to go on that campaign of kissing a lot of Philly ass. And that's what Harper did to be won over by the fans. And we gave him all the props in the world for that. And I did look it up because we actually had a phone call about it. He lives in Jersey, but 14 minutes outside of Philadelphia. He lives in Haddonfield, New Jersey, Bryce Harper. So LeBron's going to be helicoptering from New York City to Philadelphia. But I think he has
3: parachuting
1: in. Yeah, he's parachuting in. But I do think he has to do that same sort of Philly, what would you even call it? The campaign?
0: The Philly embrace?
1: Philly embrace.
3: Ingratiating himself.
1: That Harper did.
0: I mean, you're telling me that LeBron should be trying all the different cheesesteaks. LeBron should be doing a photo shoot facing the Rocky statue. Like, you think he should be doing all this stuff, right?
1: I think him
0: with the Liberty Bell.
1: He's got two more years. He wants to be won over by the fans. I know they're excited right now. But remember, we're feeding off of the announcement excitement. What happens when he is on load management and he's not playing all the time, or he's playing not that great at one point.
0: He's going to be going to dinner in downtown Manhattan. Meanwhile, people are like, he missed the last two Sixers games. I think there'll be so much fun drama that it's going to be great for us, the league, and everyone that just loves all those shenanigans.
3: It's going to be like when a politician has a baby put in front of him. Someone's going to put a bag of Hers potato chips in front of LeBron or a tasty cake, and they'll be like, have one. And he's going to be like, well, this goes against my workout regimen, but in the back of his mind, he has to have it.
0: Because
3: he has
0: Philadelphia.
3: To eat the chips, the Hers chips, the tasty cake.
0: There's something fugazi about it. Like, do you remember when Mayor Giuliani put on a Red Sox hat when he was running for president, when he was campaigning in Massachusetts?
1: That was the weakest,
0: And because he's a Yankees fan. What are we doing? It's like, I'll give you an analogy. It always comes across as disingenuous. When we moved out to L.A., we were part of the opening of the SiriusXM L.A. studios. And there were all these shows that have been working their ass off in L.A. And I remember they shipped Howard Stern out here for a couple shows. And they're like, Howard Stern's opening the L.A. studios. And it's like, opening the L.A. studios? Yeah,
1: we've been working here for a year.
0: We've been working. There's all these shows. Like, okay, smoke and mirrors that Howard opened it. It just felt disingenuous. And I feel like people could see people could sniff that out, don't you think?
1: Yeah.
0: It's like
1: sniff it out.
0: Like when you know someone's staying at a really nice place, but they look like they're...
1: What irks me about it too is
0: staying at the Four Seasons
1: is that it's just temporary, right? His family's home is here in California. So if it's a temporary move, he couldn't have lived in Philly for a year, 2 years.
0: Maybe he doesn't want to.
1: So that's kind of odd to me. And it also says, did he have this place? Was he really set up to be a Knick? He said he wanted to be.
0: When you have LeBron James type of money, you could have houses and apartments and condos and townhouses.
1: It's all speculation.
0: Anywhere, right?
1: We don't know. I wish I lived that life. Yeah. Who knows?
3: He's like, dang, I just signed a lease at Trump Tower. I have to fulfill this now. I have to live there.
0: I was going to say, like, do you realize what people spend money on? When you have that much money, it's not even like an object. There's no way you'd be able to outspend what you make. So you could have a house in every state.
2: There's one other LeBron update today, and it's about... We covered it on Midweek Major last Wednesday, the Miami Heat leak on their YouTube channel.
0: Oh, the countdown to his signing?
2: Yeah, so Ramona Shelburne, who you guys know, she reported that the member of the Heat's communications team who had scheduled vacation for that week. That's what happened. And was trying to get ahead of his work that could come up if James indeed chose the Heat. In the event LeBron returned to South Florida, he probably wasn't going to have a splashy press conference alongside Pat Riley and coach Eric Spoelstra, but it made sense to plan ahead for that possibility. She goes on to say, that internet sleuths soon found a job posting for the Heat's YouTube page that seemed to suggest the person who made that mistake.

0: fake had immediately been fired.
1: Wow. So essentially just a young kid planning out a post and it went live when it shouldn't have.
0: Yep. Which is what we thought.
2: What other dominoes fall? Who follows suit? Who follows LeBron to Philly as a result? Last rumor we heard was Caldwell Pope was
0: Looking for that buyout.
2: Yeah, yep. Looking for that buyout. But now that the places are falling or dominoes are falling into place, who now follows him? Because that's also part of the LeBron effect, which is kind of cool.
1: Interestingly enough, this happens with the Miami Heat social media director. This happens quite a bit just all the time where people don't realize they planned the post and it looks insensitive. Like, didn't it just recently Kim Kardashian posted all these fun time party beach ass shots like the day her grandma died? And everyone's like, you don't even have respect for your own grandma. And like, she had to come forward and be like, yeah, it was like a plan. It was a scheduled post. I'm grieving my grandma. Okay. Like, it happens. It just,
2: That's bad.
3: Wouldn't
2: luck.
3: You delete the post then?
1: Yeah, but I'm saying like,
2: a little tone
3: she
2: deaf,
3: forgot about it.
2: Say?
3: Maybe.
1: Yeah, but I'm saying like, if you plan a post,
2: that's stupid. Yeah, that's a reason. It's not an excuse.
1: Yeah.
2: I should come down. It's tone deaf. It looks weird.
0: I'm just seeing this from a few hours ago, Cove. It says Pope forfeits $3.9 million in Grizzlies buyout deal.
2: Oh, wow. And you know what? I see so many videos of Jimothy the raccoon and, of course, LeBron James. It was just some random guy. And it is a true point because people are going to speculate. And there's so many LeBron haters. And it's like, hey, if you hate LeBron, just admit it. I like those because it's true. We don't hate LeBron, but it's always fun to speculate on his decisions and how this is going to affect the city and the team and what his next moves are. But there was some old brother. He was like, yo, man, this talk of super team is BS because LeBron makes it a super team. They had a void. He filled it. Now they're a super team. Take LeBron out of it. They're not a super team. There's no guarantee. So, and that's true. What makes it a super team? LeBron James.
1: I hate when people say super teams because
2: there's no guarantee.
1: The only time.
2: He makes it super. I agree with that.
1: I'll call that one guy and one guy only. The only person that straight up went to a super team.
2: Kevin Durant.
1: Because.
2: Yeah, they already won.
1: They had won.
2: They were winning. They were already proven.
1: They had
2: won. A dynasty. He added to it, no doubt.
1: Yeah, but to me.
2: That's not what LeBron's doing.
1: The Sixers haven't won since the 80s.
2: They haven't done anything.
1: The process they've been trusting, it's been a minute.
2: And he makes them a super team.
1: So wherever LeBron James goes, you're right. He's the super team. He's what makes it super.
2: Yeah. Otherwise, they're just a really good team needs a, important spot filled.
1: Any of these, that's a, you know what? Whoever said that, you or that old brother?
2: Some old brother said it.
1: Some old brother you saw on TikTok.
2: On Fox Sports Radio.
1: But what I'm saying is,
2: you know what? That's true. And I was the first one of the here on the show, I was saying, super teams never work. Super groups work sometimes. Super teams never work. But what is that really?
1: What a super team is just a bunch of good players. And when you're LeBron James, Danny, if he goes to Miami, him and Giannis, he's forming a super team. He goes to, Golden State, him and Steph and Draw.
0: We knew that narrative was going to follow him no matter
1: what.
2: It's a silly narrative. He's the super in the super team. So it's like any team he joins that has a decent roster is a super team because of him. He's a superstar.
0: I think what makes this a little bit different, too, is the amount of money that he agreed to take.
2: Yeah, definitely.
1: I have a question.
0: Because Bronny, his son, is almost making the same amount he's going to make this upcoming season.
1: Let's switch sports for a second, Danny. If Scooble goes to the Dodgers, it's a trade. He's approving it, but if Scooble does go to the Dodgers, you can't say he's chasing a super team or a World Series because he's being traded, right? So no one can.
2: Oh, it's nothing on him if he's traded.
1: You know what I'm saying? Like, I feel like that's a circumstance where no one could be like,
2: I would say like Edwin Diaz
1: or Kyle Tucker.
2: But if you're traded to that team, good luck.
1: Like, that's what I'm saying.
2: You got lucky.
1: If Tarek Skubal gets traded to the Dodgers, like, he could be like, I'm not chasing anything. I'm just here, everybody.
2: I would never hold that against him in that way.
1: Here.
2: He got dealt there.
1: Did you see the Dodgers are on pace for a better record than the last 2 years? It's just like they're gross how good they are.
2: Yeah, they are pretty gross. All right, thanks for all the feedback.
1: Your Yankees are the only team that might give them some hassles.
2: They're pitching solid. They can't hit, though. Scott from Mayer says KD did it on 4th of July, too. He became a villain character right after that.
1: And by the way, I can only imagine, for everyone, all the hate that LeBron

0: Young gets that sweet red, white, and blue patriotic looking Sixers jersey. You don't think that's going to be the number one selling jersey in the NBA next year? Am I wrong by saying that? Is that automatic, or you don't think people are going to buy a LeBron jersey?
1: I think there's too many LeBron haters for it to be number one.
0: You don't think that
1: it's going to do good, but I think there's too many haters.
0: I'm trying to think. I know there's some young stars and, you know, Brunson in the moment.
2: I saw some people burning Sophie Cunningham jerseys, yeah. So it can't be hers.
0: Sophie Cunningham breaking all types of sneaker records.
2: I know. Yeah. Good for her. She's causing controversy.
0: I think Sophie Cunningham.
2: Now I bring her up, too, because Caitlin Clark had more jersey sales for over anybody in the NBA other than Curry, right? Steph Curry.
1: Steph Curry was still number one in jersey sales.
2: Yeah, Steph Curry was still number one. So
1: Luka number two, I think.
2: Will LeBron be number one? That's a good one. I don't know, Rich.
0: That Sixers jersey looks sweet, but if you don't like Philadelphia, you'll be like, F that. But I wonder if the proud city of Philadelphia, it's a top five market size-wise, if enough people buy that jersey.
1: Just their city alone can make a push.
0: You got to ask yourself,
2: I think he looks weird in that jersey,
0: if Philly's one of the biggest cities in America, you got to ask yourself, is there a jersey in Los Angeles, New York, Dallas, Miami? Is there another jersey?
1: It's not crazy to think because Brunson was three, Wemby four, LeBron was five last season.
2: Look this up. Ken Golden, you know, the collectible guy, Ken
0: of course,
2: Golden.
0: Yeah, he's great.
1: The guy whose face doesn't move?
2: Yeah, he's so weird, but I love him. He's already on a mission. He's saying he will outbid anybody for all first-time, game-used, game-worn, LeBron everything. He goes, I will be the number one, because he's a Sixers fan by nature. So he goes, I will be the go-to place, Golden Collectibles, for all things LeBron. No one's going to outbid me, I promise you, right now.
0: So he's saying, like first
2: my
0: pair
2: heart's
0: of,
2: on the line, business is on the line.
0: First pair of basketball chonies.
2: He's
0: first
2: like,
0: pair
2: I will have all things. He already put it out there. If you want anything LeBron, first time Sixers, shirts, he's like, I'm stocking up on, and I will be the provider of all things LeBron moving forward. So it's a money-making adventure, and we're here for it. LeBron James, the big story today is he's not even living in Philly, which we understand. We get it. But he's conquering from Philly, from New York to Philly and back and forth while playing.
3: Helicopter.
2: Yep. So we're going to play Last One Standing this hour, guys. If you want in, 877-99 on Fox.
1: Yeah, dial now. We got the CNR Summer Grilling Aprons to give away.
2: The grilling apron.
0: You know, I should have wore one the other night.
2: I know. You dropped the ball.
0: You know, I have them in my, I sat in my car. I never brought it in the house.
2: The grilling apron, the koozies, the whole prize pack could be yours if you win. And if you don't win today, remember, we always have trivia. We do something every day. But join us next. 877-99 on Fox. Last one standing. Your chance to win some prizes.
0: All right. 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

0: saw that Cody Bellinger is out for 4 to 6 weeks. They thought it was a 10-day DL.
1: Oh.
0: I'm sorry, IL. Hamstring. He's got a grade 2 pull, I guess. A grade 2 strain of his hamstring.
1: None of this matters.
0: 4 to 6 weeks.
1: None of this matters.
0: When you don't have Stanton, when you don't have Aaron Judge.
1: I'm just saying, one of these days.
0: No Roger, no rerun, no rent.
1: One of these days, you're going to realize all that matters, are you healthy for the playoffs? And the Yankees in the American League.
0: Those are all big question marks, though.
1: If Aaron Judge, Giancarlo, Big G, Bellinger.
0: And dude, you just named the three best hitters in their lineup, yeah, Ben Rice.
1: But I mean, it's also not even August yet. I'm just saying the Yankees.
0: Gotta get there, though.
1: They're gonna win 90 games with or without those guys, and they'll be in the playoffs.
0: It's their pitching, you see, man. You know, this guy's like Hedrick. This guy's like you don't even know about who are pitching well for the Yanks. So yeah, the pitching's coming back, but all their bats are going away. That's the thing. Health is wealth. And a lot of our teams that we root for are never healthy at the same time. And when I think about the Sixers as we wrap up all the LeBron talk,
1: yeah,
0: that's the biggest question mark of all. How are they going to load management, manage that? And who's going to be healthy?
1: Well, if they could manage to be healthy and Embiid has one of those years, they said he put on some muscle and he keeps doing that. We'll see. All right. It's time to play a game we do every week. It's called Last One Standing. Come on.
2: You have 5 seconds to battle for your sports trivia life.
3: Man. Oh. I got it. Yeah, I don't got it.
2: Put your electronic devices down and pick your sports knowledge. It's CNR's Last One Standing.
4: Last One Standing.
5: All right, I have 4 categories ready to go if needed a tiebreaker. Each contestant gets 5 seconds to stay alive in the round. If you run out of time or answer incorrectly, Iowa Sam takes you out with his big bad buzzer. You do not want to hear
1: that. You won't. No.
5: We keep battling until you are the last one standing. If you win 2 of the rounds, you're the top dog. Here are the contestants. 13-time winner, Steve Covino.
0: Stuck on 13. Once I get past this hump,
1: stuck on you.
0: I am just going to run away with this. You'll see.
5: Right next to him, 20-time winner, Rich Davis.
1: Well, yeah, I'm stuck on 20, so yeah, it's been a minute. Let's go. Today's
5: and
1: the day.
5: In for 48-time winner, Dan Byers. Reigning 2-time winner, Chris Perfect.
6: Yeah. I'm just stuck.
1: No, you're not. You just won.
5: Yeah, you
6: stuck.
5: Just won.
6: Stuck. Stuck. Come back.
5: All right, we're going to go to the studio line.
6: Come back.
5: Let's go to our phones here to see who's playing for CNR prize pack, including that grilling apron. All right, Chris, I'll use you for this. Would you love to travel to beautiful Milford, Connecticut? Oh, it's by the DP Cave. Pittsburgh, Pennsylvania, Anchorage, Alaska, Albany, Oregon, Kitty Hawk, North Carolina, or Unity, Maine?
6: Oh, my God.
5: Tough one.
6: I am in a... I've got family in Pittsburgh, but I was born in North Carolina. I'm going to say Kitty Hawk. Let's do Kitty Hawk.
5: That is Will.
1: Will!
0: Yo, what up, Will?
7: The birthplace
8: What's
7: of flight.
8: Going on, guys?
1: The birthplace of flight.
6: And a great beach around there.
5: Yeah, Will, what do
8: you... got that right, buddy. Yes, sir.
5: Yeah, what do you do for a living there in Kitty Hawk?
8: Man, I do concrete.
1: Nice, man.
0: Cool. I heard we're big in Kitty Hawk.
6: I picked right if I'm getting a good guy who does concrete.
5: Yeah.
0: I heard we're the number one show in Kitty Hawk and Possum Trot, Kentucky. Is that true?
6: Yeah, that's true. Both those places.
7: And good old Possum Trot.
5: In for spot today is Emmy as our fact checker during the day.
1: What up, Emmy?
5: So be patient with him as he checks answers. When I say your name, the clock is going to start. Here's the first category. 10 days away. You have 5 seconds to name an NFL running back who led the league in most rushing yards last season. Running back. Top 25 in yards. Covino, we start with you right now. Go.
0: Oh, man. Henry. Derrick Henry.
9: Derrick Henry's on here.
5: Yeah.
9: Number 2.
5: Rich.
6: Achan.
5: Should be on there, right? Yeah, number 5.
9: Oh, number 5.
5: Perfect.
6: James Cook.
0: Ah, that was my next one.
9: Yes, sir. Number 1.

0: Numero uno, Will. Three. Two.
1: Oh, my God.
0: One.
2: Oh, dude. It's okay, Kitty Hawk.
0: Sorry,
2: it's
0: brother. Okay, bro. Covino, back to you.
3: Saquon.
4: Saquon is on here, number 10.
0: All right.
2: Quan.
0: Rich.
2: my dude, Christian McCaffrey's on the list.
4: Yes, sir, number 8.
0: Perfect.
5: Do we say Taylor? Jonathan Taylor?
2: No, you did.
0: No, you did. No.
4: That's right, number 3.
0: Number 3 on the list, yeah. All right, back to Cove. 3, 2, 1.
2: You got me. I don't know.
0: Out of there, sorry. Rich.
2: Kyron Williams.
4: Yes, sir, number 6.
0: Perfect.
5: Jahmyr Gibbs, Detroit Lions.
4: Yep, he's on here.
0: Next on the list at 7. Back to Rich. 3, 2.
2: Pollard.
4: Tony Pollard, number 13.
2: Nice.
0: Damn, sir. Good pull.
2: Woo!
0: Perfect.
5: Let me do another Lion. Former Lion in this case, DeAndre Swift.
4: Sir, number 12.
0: Good one. All right, back to Rich. 3.
2: Breece Hall.
4: Breece Hall, number 15.
0: Yeah. Oh. Yeah, look at that. All right, perfect.
5: Who was the name on the...
0: 3.
5: Oh, Javonte Williams?
4: Javonte Williams, number 9.
5: Yeah, Cowboys, yeah.
2: Son of a...
0: Rich. 3. 2. 1. Perfect gets that round.
2: Good job, Perfect. Yep. Was your boy on it, your Raider, Danny? I was about to say him. Oh, as you counted me down.
0: Ashton Genty.
2: Genty.
6: I couldn't give you the delay of game, a little pause there. I had to buzz you.
2: I know.
0: Josh Jacobs on that list. Yeah, you're right, Genty. Chase Brown of the Bengals.
2: There's the list. Boy. If you're watching, you can see the answers. At Covino and Rich FSR.
0: Kenneth Walker III. Who's now a Chief.
5: Oh, man.
2: Son of a biscuit. All right.
0: All right. Bijan. Nobody said Bijan Robinson.
2: Oh, that's so weak.
0: All right, guys. Second category as Perfett's on the board. This is called Butts in the Seats. You have 5 seconds to name an MLB team who leads the league in home, in average home attendance so far in 2026. We'll take the top 20 MLB leaders, home attendance, average attendance this season. All right. And we start with Will and Kitty Hawk right now. Go.
1: Braves.
4: Braves number 10.
0: All right. Perfect.
5: Wow. Number 10. I'm going to say the Mariners. Seattle usually shows up.
2: Yeah.
4: Number 9.
0: Nice.
4: One above.
0: Rich.
2: Yankees.
4: Yankees are not on here.
0: Oh.
5: What?
2: That's in the... Hold on.
0: Are you sure?
5: Wow.
0: Double check your list there.
4: Oh, that's right. There's a second page. Yeah. Number 3. My bad. Sorry, guys. Second page.
0: I knew it.
4: Second page.
2: Hold on.
0: Don't worry,
2: Rich.
0: We had your back, Rich.
2: Come on.
0: Covino.
2: I'm going to go with the Orioles. I know the park's not that big, but Orioles.
4: The Orioles are not on
2: here. They're not
0: on here? Oh, sorry.
2: Dang.
0: All right, back to Will.
1: Astros.
4: Astros, number 14.
2: Yeah.
0: All right, perfect.
2: They're 2 games out.
5: I feel bad taking this one. I'm surprised it took this long to get to it. The Dodgers.
2: Yeah, I was going
5: to
2: say.
4: The Dodgers, number 1.
0: Let's go. Rich.
6: no. Sorry. The Dodgers are on the list.
2: Yeah. No, instead I went with the Orioles.
0: That was a rogue.
2: Camino loves some Camden action.
4: I'm thinking, I'm thinking
2: Pete Alonso. All right. My answer, Cubs. I'll go Cubs.
0: Cubbies.
4: Cubs, number 8. 35,000.
0: All right. Back to Will.
1: Oh, Cubs for my answer.
0: 3.
1: White Sox.
0: Who you say?
4: White Sox are not on here.
0: No. Oh. Sorry, brother.
2: Really? White Sox? They're having a season, too.
0: No, come on, guys. Come on, Chicago. Perfect.
5: I'm going to stay in the NL Central. Why not the Brewers?
4: The Brewers, number 12.
0: Yeah.
2: Good call.
6: They got to be.
1: Five.
0: Rich.
2: No one said the Phillies yet, right? I'll go Phillies.
4: Number 5.
0: Got a battle here, Perfect.
5: Oh, man. The Padres?
4: Number 2.
5: Oh, my God.
4: Got number 1 and 2.
2: I'm really surprised by that.
0: All right, Rich.
2: I'm stuck between two answers now, and I know I'm going to pick the wrong one because it's so typical. I'll go Red Sox.

0: not. Oh, yes, they are. Sorry. Number 11. I'm to the T again.
1: Emmy's trying to take you out on his own.
2: I know. Jeez.
1: All right, perfect.
3: I'm sweating here. I'm sweating real bad.
1: Three.
3: Give me the Guardians. Cleveland Guardians.
0: They are not on here.
2: Oh.
0: Guaranteed.
2: Rich got it.
1: Rich gets that right.
4: You know what, though? It wasn't a solid correlation of the team's performance and the attendance.
3: Hold on. Let me ask, because my other answer was probably going to be the Rangers. Was Texas Rangers on that list?
0: They are number 15.
1: Emmy, give us some of the other teams on that
2: list. I was going to say Giants, even though they stink, because people love to go to that ballpark.
0: Giants number 6.
2: Okay, that would have been my next
0: Giants,
2: one.
0: Giants, Mets. Okay.
2: Mets? Really?
4: Wow. Yep. I would have never thought
0: Angels,
4: that.
0: The Blue Jays.
2: Well, you know what? That just shows the correlation.
3: You know what that is? That's just big population centers.
2: I was going to say, because the Angels and the Mets are the two of the worst three teams in baseball right now.
4: And no White Sox, no Rays.
3: No, White Sox were on there. White Sox were on
4: They
3: there.
4: Were?
3: Yeah. Yes. And the Rays, though, I saw the drop last night. Wait.
5: I thought the White Sox were not on there.
3: They were not? Wait, what?
4: Oh, yeah, okay. The White Sox weren't on there.
5: Because we were all like, oh, they're having kind of a resurgent year.
2: Yeah.
1: All right. Okay, so Rich and Perfett on the board so far. We go to the third category, gunslingers. Name an NFL QB who's thrown the most interceptions since 2020. We're going to take the top 10. Most INT since 2020. Cove, you're up first, starting right now. Go.
2: Dak Prescott.
0: Yes, sir. Number 10.
1: Nice. Rich.
6: Ooh, this is a good one.
2: Since 2020?
1: Yep. Three. Two.
2: Baker Mayfield.
0: Baker Mayfield, number 3.
1: Yeah, good pull. Perfect.
3: You know what? I'm going to bet he still was up here for a pretty short time that he got to play in this time frame, but Jameis Winston.
0: He is not on here.
3: I overthought myself.
2: You overthought it.
1: Will in North Carolina.
7: Daniel Jones.
1: Daniel Jones.
0: Daniel Jones is not on here.
1: Sorry, brother. It's between C and R. Covino. Three.
2: Josh Allen.
0: Josh Allen, number 1.
1: Yeah, good one. Rich. Three. Two.
2: I'm going to say Sam Darnold.
0: Not on the list.
1: Covino gets that right.
2: Oh, wait, is Tua on the list, Tua? Too late.
5: Too late.
1: Give us some of the other.
0: Oh, yeah, too late. Number 7.
1: He is, yeah. Some of the other names on there?
0: We've got Kirk Cousins, Matthew Stafford, Patrick Mahomes.
3: This is just volume, yeah.
0: Jared Goff.
2: Yeah.
1: All right, 3-way tie, guys. So after the update, we will come back with our tiebreak.
2: Sudden death, can't we?
3: Woo! Oh, boy. Okay, well, let's get you caught up on everything going around here. We're getting some pup list updates. That's your active, physically unable to perform, the list the NFL puts out. For players not ready to come to camp, Colts placed linebacker C.J. Allen and wide receiver Alec Pierce on the pup list and waived running back Lincoln Pear. However, Colts quarterback Daniel Jones showed up on the Pat McAfee show earlier, claimed he's fully cleared from the torn Achilles he suffered in December and says he will be on the field for the start of Colts training camp. 5 Packers were on the pup list, including tight ends Tucker Kraft and Luke Musgrave, but one person who wasn't there, Micah Parsons.
2: Oh.
3: So keep an eye on that.
2: Hey,
3: yeah.
2: Perfett,
3: yeah. Yo, what's up?
2: What's the status of Mahomes for week 1? Any rumblings about, is he good
3: to go? Sounds like he's going to be, I saw reports that he's going to be leading the first team offense right now.
2: Wow.
3: So, probably,
2: record recovery is what we're talking about here.
3: Well, I mean, let me just put it this way. I thought he'd come back sooner than someone like Daniel Jones, who's already coming back from an Achilles. Like, an ACL is no longer the super long debilitating injury that it once was.
2: Yeah.
3: So I had no doubts about that, about Mahomes making it back. I was shocked when I saw
2: Daniel Jones.
3: Remember
2: the whole debate, Danny, was week 1, were they making a schedule mistake by putting the Chiefs in a big game without him?
3: There is a difference between showing up at camp versus being ready for
2: that's
3: the season,
2: true.
3: Though.
2: Okay.
3: So we will wait to see. However, another big bit of news with the Chiefs right now, they are without their offensive coordinator, Eric Bieniemy. News that came out on Sunday night, happened on Sunday night, news coming out on Monday that Mia Bieniemy, his wife, was shot at their home on Sunday night by their son, Elijah Zion Bieniemy. She was hospitalized. She is in stable condition. Elijah Zion is arrested with charged with malicious wounding, use of a firearm for a commission and a felony, and discharge of a firearm inside a dwelling. He's been held without bail. Chiefs head coach Andy Reid says there's no timetable for Bieniemy's return, and passing game coordinator Joe Blaymeyer will take over his duties in the absence. North Carolina football general manager Michael Lombardi was placed on paid administrative leave on Monday. Apparently, there was a human resources complaint filed to UNC from a former front office employee

0: investigation is pending. You mentioned it earlier, Cove, that yes, the 10-day DL has turned into an absence that could be up to 4 to 6 weeks with a grade 2 hamstring strain for Yankees all-star outfielder Cody Bellinger. This is coming in from Brian Hawk of MLB.com. The Atlanta Braves activated Ronald Acuna Jr. from the injured list on Monday. It sounds like he will be in the lineup against the Mets when the Braves are traveling to New York tonight. Guys, back to you, and let's get her done.
1: Yeah, we're going to do overtime next. We'll get a winner for last one standing. And Covino, all the guys that are injured, Big G, Giancarlo, Aaron Judge, and now Bellinger, they're all scheduled to be ready to roll in September, October, correct?
2: They're all scheduled, but no guarantees.
1: But anytime a player on
2: Bellinger,
1: a team,
2: they're saying 4 to 6. So yeah, I would say he's most likely.
1: It's almost like as a Niners fan, remember I was always like, if they make it to the playoffs, if you make it to the playoffs, you just got to hope your guys are back for the playoffs, right? I mean, that's your story.
2: That's the hope.
1: So,
2: yeah, okay.
1: All right, listen, we'll do overtime next right here. Covino and Rich, and thank you, Will, for playing, brother. Appreciate
3: you, man.
1: Will. You're the man. Thanks, buddy. All right, we got more CNR right here on Fox Sports Radio.
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11: So that's tomorrow on the show. Thanks again to Will for playing. Thank you, Fox Sports Radio Nation, for hanging out with us. Hope you had a nice weekend. It's Covino and Rich on Fox Sports Radio. 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Thanks for following for free and sending it to a friend. So, Danny G., back to you. You're the host, the last one standing.
12: Let's go. All right, here's the tie break. It's whoever comes closest. Just buzz in with your name when you're ready. This is between Cove, Rich, and Perfect.
11: Okay.
12: We were just talking about Patrick Mahomes. How many career TDs has Patrick Mahomes thrown so far in his 9 seasons? Remember, okay, he only played one game his rookie year. How many career TDs, regular season, has Mahomes thrown?
13: Okay.
12: I see their wheels sprinting.
13: So wait, is this just whoever gets the number closest?
11: Yeah.
12: Yep.
13: Okay.
11: So write down your number so we know you're not just going off the numbers. I'll write down, everyone write down their number so we know that yep. No one's like playing
12: TDs
13: off the other people.
12: Regular season, Patrick Mahomes, how many career touchdowns has he thrown?
14: Why do I not have a black?
13: Mm-hmm. The only Sharpies I have in here are like bright yellow.
11: All right, it's written down. All right.
12: All right, you guys all ready?
13: No.
12: Hold on.
11: Regular season, right?
15: Hold on.
11: All right. Hold on.
15: So let's check the clock.
13: There we go. Okay, sorry. I just had to find
12: it. All right, who wants to go first?
11: Okay. I'll throw my number out there first, if that's cool with you guys.
12: Yeah,
11: sure.
12: Go for it, Richie.
11: I wrote 372.
12: Okay.
11: Oh, wow. You son of a bee. Hold on a second.
12: That's a lot.
11: I said 365.
12: 365.
13: Really?
12: And Perfect?
13: I went a bit low. I said 325.
12: 325. And Cove, what did you say?
11: 365.
12: 365. The actual retail touchdown number is 267.
13: What?
11: Wow.
12: Yeah.
11: Wow.
12: Perfect with the win. That's his third.
13: I feel bad about this, but I feel like it's kind of like Price is Right and I went over the cliff anyway.
11: No,
13: like, this feels dishonorable.
12: Nah, it's whoever comes closest.
11: You did it, buddy boy. You know what my miscalculation was? Let's talk about it. Has he been in the league at about 10 years?
16: Yeah, he had,
11: right?
12: Nine seasons, but only one game his rookie year.
13: Right, because it was Alex Smith.
12: Yes.
13: Yeah.
11: All right, so technically then 8. I did 10 season, roughly 35 touchdowns a year, because he had a couple of those really huge astronomical years, and I said maybe there was some 20-year. Wow.
16: I mean, I did the same sort of,
12: 50, 26, 38, 37, 41, 27, 26, 22 TDs.
11: So
16: I
11: you know
16: he
11: what?
16: Had a few more in the 40s, though.
11: Yeah, you know what? Those couple, Danny, I got totally confused, but I remember the astronomical 50 touchdown season.
12: I was hoping that was going to throw you off.
11: Yeah, all the others are in the 20s, huh?
16: Damn you, Perfect, with the back-to-back wins.
11: Damn you.
13: I think this is what?
11: Damn.
13: I've got 3 wins.
12: That's 3 now.
16: Yeah, but you back to back.
17: You better hope Dan Byer shows back up.
16: I know.
17: So you two have a chance.
11: Man.
16: Thank you, guys.
12: All right.
16: Man, this game is the most frustrating game in all the nation. Thank you, Danny G. Great questions as always. That's the last one standing. Perfect. Chris Perfect is the last one standing. He's the grand champion today. Again, we're live from the Fox Sports Radio studio. 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
0: We talked about the crazy secrets being kept. The fact that everyone from the EMT workers to the girl that got in the accident with Shanahan, the fact that we went that long without finding out about the Kyle Shanahan accidents while
2: in today's world, yeah.
0: Wishing him the best. Like, nothing could be kept secret in 2026. I guess secrets could be kept. LeBron and the helicopter life, going to be commuting from New York to Philly. We played last one standing. We talked about how Sam's a kook.
3: We got to everything except for this ASU story.
0: You know what? That is a wild one.
3: We can save it for tomorrow.
0: Maybe we touch on that tomorrow. Yeah. And it makes, all right, you know how sometimes at first glance something seems ridiculous? And then once you really think about it, you're like, well, is it really? ASU is the first college that is now offering you to be able to major in influencing.
3: Yeah, that's still weird to me, though. Like, primary focus or something, I get it. Like, a little subsidiary of something.
0: Like a minor, perhaps?
3: Yeah,
0: like
3: minor, well, sometimes something. Yeah.
0: But
3: they
0: to
3: don't
0: me,
3: offer minors either. So, yeah, an influencer, that's laughable, period.
0: How is it, though?
3: Because to make it as an influencer is a long shot. To spend your college tuition money on trying to be one?
0: I get it, because you almost feel like that's something you could do without a degree. But
3: right.
0: When I went to college, like we all did, I remember there were majors at Syracuse. There was a magazine. You could major in magazine. Television and radio.
4: Feel bad whoever majored in that.
0: No, but there was, you know, there were many people I know that at the Newhouse School up in Syracuse majored in magazine print. Well, how outdated does that sound now? So is it crazy to think that, you know, there are film majors, there's, you know, if there's film majors, magazine majors, and journalism majors, why is it crazy to think there's...
3: Well, you are a parent, but are you flipping the bill for your kids to major in influencing?
0: Hell no.
3: That's something to think about.
5: Think if your influencer career fails, you can be like a social media manager. Like, you're like, oh, I already know about all this stuff.
0: Well, yeah, that's exactly right. The same way someone would be like, I want to work for a magazine or a newspaper one day.
5: Well, that's people. Maybe digitally you can still do that.
0: These people would say, well, you know what I'm going to do? I'm going to run all the social media for the Cubs or something. You know, that's a job.
3: That's a good angle there. Yeah. So think about that.
0: We'll be talking about it more tomorrow and a bunch more. So we'll see you then. Until then, have a great Monday night. Arrivederci, baby.
3: See you in the promised land. Later,
0: goodbye,
3: guys.
0: We are.
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0: in the lead. In fact, on Tuesday, the first place Rangers will play at the first place team from the East, Tampa Bay. The Yankees outfielder Cody Bellinger is not only injured, he's out 4 to 6 weeks, according to the team, with a grade 2 strain hamstring. Yankees start up at the White Sox in about a half an hour. White Sox are first in the AL Central, 2.5 game lead over Cleveland. The Twins are 3.5 back. Max Scherzer's on the mound for the Blue Jays tonight, returning from the IL on his 42nd birthday. The game's scoreless bottom of the first at the Nationals. The Marlins are tied with Zach Wheeler and the Phillies, 2-2 in the top of the second inning. As for the other baseball news, A's all-star catcher Shea Langeliers will have knee surgery Tuesday. He is likely out for the year. I'm Steve DeSager.
1: One guy is happily divorced. One guy is happily married. One guy gets called daddy by his three beautiful daughters. One guy gets called daddy after a credit card approval. One guy won a state high school basketball championship. One guy only covered a state high school basketball championship. One guy's been inducted into three halls of fame. One guy has only mopped a hall. Does this seem weird to anybody else?
2: Crazy.
1: Can this sports writer and this sports fan share a radio show without driving each other crazy? 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
3: Password.
4: Ack, ack, a dack, dack, dack, a ack.
3: Enter, brother.
5: What was that? Ack, ack, a dack, dack, dack,
6: I'm saying that brother was a, not, you know, that was a different time for him to be saying brother.
5: They said brother back then. It just had a different meaning.
6: Was they talking brothers, though, or just?
5: No, it was not a brother with a U in it.
6: Okay,
5: it was with
6: I got
5: an
6: you.
5: O.
6: Okay,
5: you see the difference? All brother.
6: Right. It was just a little New York accent. He ain't mean brother.
5: Hey, with that password, you now have full access to this very fine radio program for the next 3 hours.
7: Not two. Not three.
6: Okay.
7: Not four. Not five.
5: Thank you, LeBron.
7: Not six.
5: Appreciate it.
7: Not seven.
5: I know you're busy packing.
7: I really
6: that's how many boxes you talk about. How many trucks is it going to take? Not five. Not six.
5: But he's moving to New York. 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
8: F*** it. 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
6: All right.
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5: All right.
8: Do it.
5: Thank you, Bill. Appreciate that. Say my name.
8: Rob Parker.
5: Say his name.
6: Calvin Washington.
5: And we are indeed the Odd Couple on this magic

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0: That's right. With that said, always remember...
5: The Odd Couple was filmed in front of a live audience.
1: Back in the studio together. You want to do our thing? Yeah.
0: Let's go. Big show. You're welcoming my co-host. He is
1: Calvin Washington.
0: And man, did our show take over the weekend, huh?
1: Out here in the streets. I knew it. I told you in real time when I heard you with your little goat. I said, oh, I knew it. Matter of fact, let me tell you. Because I know you love it. You don't do this for no reason. Where is it? It's over here. Your boy is crazy. Sends me the. And there I said, is. Yeah, I said he is, but I can't lie. This one was funny. He said, totally. Shout out to my guy, Mike Pearson. Oh, nice. You know, Mike, Rob G, your mans. Yeah. My old producer about the old place, he was just like, your boy is crazy.
0: It touched a nerve.
1: Yeah.
0: It touched a nerve.
1: I think this one actually, for usually you do some stuff, you know, take people off or that. This one, most people are like, yo, you crazy. This one's funny. No.

0: For the most part, yeah.
1: So there it is. If you didn't check it out.
0: You gotta relax.
1: What?
0: It's 175 degrees. No, this one's extreme. It's a dope jacket, but come on.
1: It's okay. It's good. It's for the show. Like you wear.
0: But you're going to be sweating here today.
1: No.
0: You know I'm normally with you.
1: You wear a sport coat on TV, right?
0: I do.
1: It's okay. It's in the summer, don't you?
0: In a cold studio. You know those studios are freezing.
1: This studio is a little chilly.
0: All right, whatever.
1: All right. I'm okay. I wanted to show it off.
0: You did. I know you. You know I know when I know.
1: I'm
0: what
1: always
0: I'm
1: trying to like do that. What we can. All
0: what
1: right.
0: you got on? Let me see. I can't even see what the other side say.
1: Nothing.
0: Inside the parker.
1: Inside the parker. This is inside the parker.
0: That's nice.
1: All right. Let's welcome in the Odd Couple crew because we wouldn't be able to do this fine radio program without them. Rob G is our producer.
0: But Mexican.
1: Alex is our engineer.
2: Pay no attention to that man behind the curtain.
1: One more time, Alex.
2: Pay no attention to that man behind the curtain.
1: Steve DeSager's at the anchor desk.
3: Hey, Steve.
1: He'll keep us updated throughout the program. And, of course...
4: Never heard of him.
0: Hey.
5: Who?
1: Elijah.
5: Who?
1: Elijah is our social media guru.
6: 29 or 2 of it,
1: 29 or 2 for 50.
6: 29 or 2 for 50.
0: You should have got two of those jackets for 50.
1: Is that for Elijah now? 29 or 2 for 50.
7: No, that's going to be the standard for men's night.
6: 29 or 2 for 50.

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1: Just
0: search Odd Couple FSR and subscribe. All right, Rob G, let's get to it. Steph Curry, and now that LeBron has done his thing, you know, there are the minions out there who are now bellyaching about Steph still being in Golden State.
2: That's right. There has been a couple of reports coming out from very reputable reporters that have people's panties in a bunch about going on with Stephen Curry.
0: In the front and back.
2: Oh, just want you to know. Yes, sir. It got started on Friday when longtime Bay Area reporter Tim Kawakami said on the radio.
0: I've known Tim for 40 years.
3: Yeah, he's been up there for
2: he don't
3: a
2: return
3: long time.
2: No text, but we like him. He's
0: what?
2: Cool.
0: He won't hit us back?
2: Never.
3: Make it happen, Rob.
2: Yeah, dude, you know people.
0: I know Kawakami. What? Yeah. Tim, what are you doing to us?
3: It better not be because it's you.
2: No. It probably is.
3: Hey, I'm the producer of the Iacon, Rob Parker.
2: Yeah, it happens more than you think.
0: Hey, Rob, but, Rob G, don't pull the curtain back. What you doing? Pay no attention to that producer behind the curtain.
2: So he was talking about what's going on with Steph Curry and his future. Because, of course, they missed out on LeBron James. They missed out on Giannis. They missed out on Jaylen Brown. They missed out on every major star that they were allegedly involved with. They couldn't land. And Kawakami said that he spoke to Joe Lacob and that Joe Lacob wants to build the next team after Steph Curry. That he has a keen interest in. I'm going to show, this organization is going to show what it can do with Steph Curry and then after Steph Curry. So that alone got people's ears perked up. And then over the weekend, Marcus Thompson, friend of the show, he's been on a couple of times, said that he already knew, and Steph Curry kind of already knew, before LeBron James made the decision that he wasn't coming to Golden State. And that, according to Thompson, Steph Curry is, quote, probably a little tired of the star chasing. So guys, now that the Warriors keep missing out on players, whether it's because they can't make the deal or, as Kawakami suggested, maybe they just won't make the deal. They don't want to put all their eggs in one basket for a two-year run with Steph. What does it mean for his future in the Bay Area?
0: I got news for Steph Curry. Are you ready, Kelvin?
3: What is it?
0: Is this on?
3: It's on.
0: Steph Curry, do not buy into this hoopla and all this talk. We want you to be the anti-LeBron. Don't go running around chasing it. I don't want to see you in a Washington Wizards jersey, just like I didn't want to see Michael Jordan in one. Do it your way. Steph Curry, I want you to be Derek Jeter, not LeBron James. Derek Jeter didn't, at the end of his career, want to keep playing and go somewhere else to keep playing and all this kind of stuff. No. He only wore the Yankee pinstripes. You're a Golden State Warrior. Start, finish, win, lose. You don't need to chase anything. Think about this. LeBron has been on a million teams. He's got 4 championships. Steph Curry's been on 1 team. He's got 4 championships. The only thing LeBron has more than Steph Curry is frequent flyer miles. Nothing else. Steph, be the anti-LeBron during the quote-unquote LeBron era. You matched him in championships, and you didn't lose as many times as he did. You don't need to go anywhere. Finish your career with grace and style, and let the people of Golden State love on you and tell you thank you for an unbelievable career. You don't need to win every single year to justify what you've done. Anybody telling you that, oh, you didn't want to waste Steph Curry. You can't waste Steph Curry's career at this point. He's already 4 championships. I think you would take that. I think most people would take that. Come on, man. Don't do it. Don't follow suit. Don't be LeBron James. Be your own dog and continue to stay there with the people of San Francisco, Oakland, the Bay Area. And remember, that's where you came from, and that's where you should finish.
3: Steph doesn't have to. You're right. Steph Curry doesn't have to. He's playing with house money at this point. Steph Curry was not highly recruited coming out of high school, thought he was too small, too frail, goes to Davidson, eventually starts to ball out, and then we all, oh, wow.

0: We see him in the tournament. We say, man, this young kid's all right. The expectation was probably what? An all-star once, twice, but nothing more than that. It ends up being the first ever unanimous MVP, two-time MVP, as you mentioned, four-time champion. Steph Curry's playing with house money. He's a made man at this point. Now, the onus to me becomes on Joe Lacob of, are you going to have Steph go out like Kobe Bryant with the Lakers, or are you going to have him go out with Tim Duncan and the Spurs?
1: Didn't hurt Kobe Bryant.
0: No, his career. Oh, no, no. Both of them are amazing, Tim Duncan and Kobe. Well, what I mean is the Lakers just couldn't find the rhythm. They couldn't find – they paid him all the money. They couldn't get anybody around him, so it looked bad. He was injured a lot, so it just went out bad. It is what it is. Whereas Tim Duncan, when he started to decline a little bit, got back in shape, got better, but they had a couple of young pieces around him. They had Kawhi Leonard. Obviously, they still had a little bit of Tony Parker. So it'll be interesting to see if Joe Lacob can have another, you know, renaissance to Steph Curry's career by getting the right pieces around him. But Steph doesn't have to leave. I you mentioned it. I think he's done so much for the game of basketball, became such an icon in the sport, pop culture-wise. He's in every daggone rap song. He's won a bunch of championships. He doesn't have to leave, and I don't think he wants to leave. I think he views himself, the way he is running his organization and being the face of it, he's like, yo, I'll be the face. Oh, wait, Kevin Durant wants to come? Sure, you can be the best player, whatever people want to call it. Don't matter, I'm just trying to win. Okay, he's gone? Cool, we'll win one with me and the crew. LeBron, you want to come? They asked him, hey, what do you think about LeBron? He's like, hey, I'm open for it, let's go. He's been so selfless as a leader and as a face of this league that I think he's just done things basically all the right ways. So he's built himself up. His legacy is cemented at this point. Wherever you love him, wherever you have him, he's already a made man. It doesn't help him to go all of a sudden go be part of the randomly, you know, go be the only place I will concede if his last year he says, I want to go be a Hornet to where I'm from and where my dad played. I could see that.
1: No, but I don't want that.
0: That's the only place I can concede. But I don't think he wants to leave. I think he's fully invested in the area, in the tech world, in that space in the Bay Area, with the team, with the front office, with the head coach Steve Kerr, with his partner in crime and Draymond. I think he's just locked in too much to actually ask for a trade. I think he wants a better team. I think he wants to compete. I think that's that nature in him, the innate nature in him to compete and want to win. But I don't think he wants to go anywhere. I think he doesn't want, as you mentioned, what LeBron had. I don't think he wants to hear, Steph only got his fifth because he joined the fill in the blank. He went to the Timberwolves. He went to the Spurs. He went to the Thunder. I don't think he wants to hear that. I think he does take pride in that. Those guys came to me. KD came to me. LeBron almost came to me. I think he takes pride in that as well.
1: All right. I think it's a no-brainer. 877-99 on Fox. Maybe you think differently. Maybe you believe that the Warriors owe Steph a chance at winning every year that he plays because he's that kind of talent. Do you want him hopping around teams trying to find a place? Or do you like that he's going to wear only one uniform? Ain't too many players who do that, and I think it's pretty special when they do. 877-99 on Fox. 877-996-6369. We want to hear from you. Steph Curry, should he be the anti-LeBron and just stay home, continue to play there in Golden State, or should he be looking for somewhere else to land? We want to hear from you. Remember, this is the Odd Couple. We're a radio show, for Christ's sake.
0: Dang, why Jesus got getting
1: sorry started? About that. I'm just worked up.
0: He's in there minding his own business.
2: Draymond.
1: That's right. Not just a podcast. 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
1: The Odd Couple on a Magic City Monday. Rob Parker, Kelvin Washington, and you know what you need to do. Stick and stay.
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8: Can't lie, Alex. 2 years now we've been playing. This is still hard. Odd Couple, Rob Parker, Kelvin Washington on A. Magic City Monday. Oh. Our homegirl, Jemele Hill, coming up here. And about 5 or 6 minutes, get to chop it up with her. Looking forward to that.
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8: 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All right, Curry, Steph Curry. Should he leave? Should he demand a trade at this point in his career, given his all? Or do you want him to stick around and, as Rob said, be a Derek Jeter to the NBA, kind of stick around with one team? You don't see that too often. 877-99 on Fox. Who we got?
11: All right. How about Emmett in Olympia, Washington?
8: Well, you're
11: in
8: the Odd Couple. Where you been, Emmett?
11: Fox Sports Radio. What's up, buddy?
13: Rob Parker and Kelvin Washington. How you guys doing today?
8: Kelvin Washington. How you been?
13: Great. Been good, man. Just been doing my thing, man. I want to say to Alex, those Suns out, Guns Out Mondays, they may not be as much of a thing anymore with Mary leaving, but I digress. I'll get to my point.
14: I'm sorry, Mary who?
8: No, who? Don't do that.
13: Never heard, no.
14: Never heard of her.
13: But the thing with Curry for me is it's so rare to see a player be a one-and-done guy in the NBA now, meaning that they stay with one team. And your former teammate, Kevin Durant, has been one of the number one criticisms of this, obviously alongside LeBron James. So if I had control of what Steph Curry did, or if I was Steph Curry, I am staying in Golden State because to me, my legacy would be greatly affected if I stay in one team in a great way, because you don't see that too often. I get that the Warriors have been, you know, over the last year, maybe a disaster, and, you know, people are mad at the Jimmy Butler trade. Say what you want to say about that. But I think at this point, like, the media is so kind of held up on this whole ring chasing thing that if he were to go somewhere else, people are going to look at him differently, because let's be real, there already is some people who look at him a little bit sideways because, well, two out of your four rings, you had to get a super team with Kevin Durant, and Kevin Durant won 2017 and 2018.
8: Yep. Yeah. So finals MVPs. Yeah.
13: I got to stay if I'm Curry.
11: Emmett, good point.
8: Good point, Emmett. Appreciate you, man.
11: Tremaine in Arkansas. You're on the Odd Couple Fox Sports Radio. What's up, Tremaine?
15: What's going on, guys?
8: What it do?
15: If I'm Curry, I'm sticking and staying, man. You know, Giannis took a lot of slack.
11: Stick and stay, Curry. Yes. There you go.
15: Yeah, because Giannis took a lot of slack some years back in his post-game presser about failures and things like that. People got to realize more to the game. You know, who he's saying who deserves to win. What does that even really mean?
11: I know. Thank you. I just feel like, yeah, like nobody, like other people don't deserve to win either, right?
8: No, they don't.
11: Okay, yeah.
15: They're not seat fillers for LeBron and Curry. You know what I mean?
11: Crazy. Meshuggah.
8: All right. Appreciate you, Tremaine. Thank you, brother.
11: Yep.
8: Down there in Arkansas.
11: How about Carl in Mobile, Alabama? You're on the Odd Couple Fox Sports Radio. What's up, Carl?
16: Hey, guys. I hope y'all had a great weekend. Thanks for taking my call. I have first thing I want to ask you guys. I was in my car listening to your interview with Antonio Daniels Friday. And when you asked him about LeBron saying it was about family and happiness and what happened to that, and Antonio responded,

0: responded, "We're not dumb. We're not dumb." I was like, you got to add that to your drops or whatever you guys call
1: Alex.
0: It.
1: All right, Alex, there you go.
2: We might need that.
1: Hey, Carl, that's a good one. You're right.
2: Sometimes we do got to remind people we're not dumb. Because every now and again, Carl, they get a little carried away out here in the streets.
1: Thank you.
0: It was hilarious. I busted out laughing in my car. The way he said it was perfect. But I think Steph should stay. But I've called him before and said this. A lot of times, some teams are ready for the iconic player to go so they can get their team back. And I don't know if it's up to Steph to just hang around for 4 or 5 or 6 years and, you know, play forever. I think
1: that he ain't the one.
2: I totally agree, but it's not Steph. That fan base, they definitely want Steph.
1: But I
2: get the point.
1: I get the point too. It was like we talked about with Jeter. He played there 20 years. Mm-hmm. He don't need to do 21, 23. Everybody was like, "Yo, you had a great career.
2: We got it.
1: To the Hall of Fame. You won 5 World Series. We're good."
2: I wouldn't have voted for him.
1: We're good. You said you wouldn't.
2: Nah,
1: have? Okay.
2: Like that one person was like, "Nah, I ain't voting for Jeter."
1: I vote for Jeter. Yeah, I don't know what you're thinking about.
2: I appreciate the calls, everybody. Thank you so much. All right,
1: everybody.
2: As we mentioned, Jermaine Hill getting ready to join us on the other side. I know, right? That's dope to hear. She might be scolding you out.
1: You know, she was ripping on
2: That's what I said. She might be scolding. Me and her was texting about it, too.
1: What?
2: Right now, he is Steven Sager. And he has.
3: Hey, Steve.
1: What I do?
4: Too long a list. Yeah, it's only a 3-hour show.
2: Man, how long do you want Steve to do this update? He'd be here for 17 hours.
4: Miami Marlins have lost 12 in a row. They are leading the Phillies and Zach Wheeler 5-2 in the top of the third. Max Scherzer of the Blue Jays has returned to pitch tonight off the IL on his 42nd birthday. He's up 2-1 at Washington in the top of the third. Diamondbacks at Pittsburgh scoreless top of the fourth. Baltimore leads at Detroit 3-1 in the top of the third. The Cleveland at Cincinnati games in a rain delay at the start. Today at Texas, the Rangers defeated Seattle 7-3. Texas hit 4 home runs in the first 3 innings off George Kirby, led 7-2 at the time. Mariners will be at the Dodgers on Tuesday. Braves outfielder Ronald Acuna was activated after missing more than a month with a hamstring injury. It's the Braves 1-1 at the Mets. That's in the bottom of the first inning. And we've got a delay at the start with the Cardinals hosting the Cubs tonight. Cubs pitcher Jameson Taillon was designated for assignment. Yankees at White Sox coming up in a few minutes. Yankees outfielder Cody Bellinger will miss 4 to 6 weeks with a grade 2 strain hamstring. The A's will host Boston later tonight. A's all-star catcher Shea Langeliers will have knee surgery on Tuesday. He is likely out for the year. By the way, MLB's trade deadline is next Monday, August 3rd. All NFL veterans report to training camps by Tuesday. The Cardinals did not practice today. Wide receiver Marvin Harrison Jr. yesterday was unable to finish practice due to an apparent injury. Tampa Bay Bucks defensive tackle Vita Vea has requested a trade after not getting a contract extension. North Carolina football GM Michael Lombardi was placed on paid leave after a human resources complaint. Michigan athletic director Ward Manuel will reportedly get a buyout of over $7 million. He'll step down at the end of this calendar year. Back to you.
2: Hey, Steve, thank you. Appreciate it. Our couple, Rob Parker, Kelvin Washington on a Magic City Monday, which is apropos with our next guest, that it would be a Magic City Monday. You know, turn your mic on.
1: Oh, it's always a Magic City Monday.
2: Now, while you over here all giggly and googly, we got Jermaine on the perfect day to have this conversation. She's here. She's an author, contributor writer for The Atlantic. Jermaine Hill, what up, though?
1: Jermaine.
5: What up, though? Wait, why y'all talking about Magic City?
1: I don't know, because it's a Magic City Monday, Jermaine.
2: And it's just perfect timing for you.
1: On the show, we've been doing it for 8 years, so it's just
2: why are you over there all nervous and blushing, Rob? I don't even know who you are now.
1: I'm not blushing. Jermaine and I go back, and I'm very cool with saying this. Since she was 16 years old, when I first met her, she was yelling at me at the Free Press building. Jermaine, do you remember that?
2: Good. Somebody's trying to get you straight.
1: Let me tell you.
5: But tell them why, Rob. Tell them why.
1: Yeah. I wrote this column. The phones went off. My debut column at the Free Press. Phones ring off the hook. Jermaine's in her softball uniform, answering phones at the Free Press. I walk in. She doesn't say hello. Hi, I'm Jermaine. Hi, Rob. Whatever. She goes, it's a time you got here. You can answer so many phones. You remember that, Jermaine?
5: Oh, I do. Rob got me cussed out for a whole day. And the thing is, what's so ridiculous in hindsight, and I don't know how often you think about this, Rob, is like, you wrote what was the most obvious thing in the world. Marshawn is a racist. Yeah.

0: doesn't belong in baseball, which everybody knew, right? Like, and then you're talking about writing that in a city like Detroit that is majority Black. Why would that ever be a controversial opinion?
1: And yeah. God knows it was.
2: Well, I mean, there are the suburbs.
1: Yes.
2: You know, that's a story for another day.
1: Yes. All right.
2: Jamel, you, of course, you got a lot going on. We'll get to some of the stuff you have in just a minute. I did want to start with the obvious, and that is LeBron. Just your initial reaction when he not only, you know, decides to dip out on the Lakers, where, of course, you live out here now in L.A., but then specifically goes to Philly. What were your thoughts?
0: So, I have to say, I thought Golden State was the leader in the clubhouse. And
2: me
0: the
2: too.
0: Reason I did was because it was, to me, the balance of personal and professional. You know, as y'all know, living in L.A., gate to gate, San Francisco, not that LeBron is going to be out there flying Delta, but, like, you know, it's an hour and a half tops, like, probably less than that. We know he loves living in L.A. We know he, you know, his business is centered in L.A. And so it just felt like, you know, with his relationship with Draymond Green, Steph Curry, you know, being able to play your last year, last 2 years with your friends in a city that is, you know, a great city also in California. And because he's newly into golf.
2: Right.
0: The Bay Area has some great golf. So I was thinking like, oh, this probably makes a lot of sense personally and professionally. But in terms of just best purely basketball fit, I thought it was either Philly or Miami. And, you know, clearly in Miami, I mean, clearly in Philly, excuse me, like, they are stacked. They are loading up. And this is his last run at a title that wasn't going to happen in Los Angeles. So it felt like that experiment was over. So, and listen, being real, at least from a lot of Laker fans that I knew, and it's coming from a point of privilege, is I think they were ready for him to leave.
2: Agreed.
1: I agree with that as well.
2: They were. Let the door hit him with a good lower spoon. They was like, get out.
1: Jamel, let's go here, too, because there's a lot of things you want to chime in before we talk about the golf coming up as well, which is a good cause. The Ryan Clark, you and I, all of us worked for ESPN at one point. We've all been let go, fired, moved on, or whatever. I got to admit, I was surprised by Ryan Clark's reaction. Boo-hooing on a podcast. Seriously, like, a lot of people get fired. A lot of people, you know, like, you know, this is a business where it's subjective. It's not math. You know, new regimes come in. Most people, and you know this, Jamel, they don't remember. Stephen A. with the old regime got fired from ESPN as well.
2: I had to remind you.
1: The new regime comes in, they bring him back, and now he's the face of it. So it has a lot to do with who's running the place. That's all I'm saying.
0: It does, but consider it this way, and it's funny because we'll get to the golf in a second because literally I've spent the last 2 days with Ryan. And so, and then even before this, having been in a relatable position, I knew exactly what he was going through. So this is why I think it cut him so deep. So, Rob, you got to look at it like this.
1: Mm-hmm.
0: And your perspective is not wrong. Like, all it takes sometimes is a boss change, and it could change your whole trajectory in place, good or bad. It's what comes with the business. We know this. But Ryan was in a little different position because, as you know, a lot of times these networks, they bring in big names, big named athletes. Those athletes, I want to shade them, but typically they don't work as hard in terms of getting the reps. He had to literally climb the stairs because while he had a storied career, he had a good career, but he wasn't like some big name that everybody knew. So when he came in, because he got there in 2015, I already had his and hers at that point. So he's just getting reps, you know, on going on the different shows, doing like what we had to do, frankly, a grind that resembled ours to build his profile. Finally built it to a point where he's one of the mainstays on Get Up, First Take, Monday Night NFL Countdown, like became one of their notable personalities. And what made him emotional about it was not only the way that they did it, and you've experienced this, Rob and Kelvin, I know you've experienced this too.
2: Mm-hmm.
0: Y'all know in our community, when one of us make it, we feel like we all made it.
2: Facts.
0: And what he was talking about was the fact that he made it to this position. He's a New Orleans guy who was undrafted by Pittsburgh, won a Super Bowl, played in two. So his whole trajectory of his life and career has been a little engine that could. You wind up at ESPN. You win an Emmy.

0: you doing all these things, they let you go. And in his real life, and especially New Orleans, you know, that's a different kind of community. It's like real close-knit, everybody family, and they all coming up to him because he's on ESPN, like, thank you for representing us. Thank you for speaking out for us. We love you on there representing us. And then you feel like you let them down because you're not there anymore. So it's like deeper than just, oh, this is just a job. This is not just a job. This is like a position that you held. And that's not to say that these people are disappointed or that people will be like, oh, Ryan let us down. But he felt that. He felt that love. I felt it too. You know, being from Detroit, man, the number of people that you, when I was at ESPN, they'd be like, man, we so happy somebody from Detroit is representing us. It means something to them. And you representing that. So it's like, that's why it cut a little deeper for him.
1: Yeah.
0: And it might, you know, even though we know the realities of his business, like you said, Rob.
2: Right. I'm just, a lot of us have been through it. So, and you know, mine was very public Brutal. And the whole
1: was
2: thing.
1: It? Yeah. Yes, I don't even public. Remember.
2: Yeah, yes. You know why? Because history's on my side now.
1: Yeah.
0: Well, back, well, see, but right? See, that's what I'm saying, though. It's like, and it's going to be the same for you. It's the same for Ryan. It's the same for me. It's like, when you think about the reasons we're not there anymore and you hold them up, it's like, all you did was say you know what I'm saying?
1: Yeah.
0: And everybody, and that's why everybody now circles back to that and be like, he was on to something.
2: Right.
0: The opinions that Ryan held, people are going to circle back and be like, he was on to something. Obviously, what I said, people are like now, they call him that every day of the week.
1: Well, you, yeah.
0: So, it's like, all right.
1: I think, and Jemele Hill with us, we're going to get to, of course, appearing on behalf of the APGA with Michael Leaves, the Classic and Celebrity Pro-Am. We'll talk about that here in 1 second. We are up against this. I'll ask you this one real quick, Jemele. You just mentioned something. I had a chance to ask Kareem Abdul-Jabbar once. It was during the George Floyd summer and Lawless was going on, and I was talking about it, and it seems like you're hinting at it, the same thing with Ryan Clark. Sometimes there's an onus on black athletes, black sportscasters, analysts, so forth, you know, folks in front of the mic like Rob and I, to have to speak up and have to, you know, hey, yeah, this is happening, but there's other things happening bigger. Or, yeah, it actually does pertain to sports. You know, the way you were talking about with President Trump addressing athletes and whatnot. Does it seem like, what's that, like, that balance that we kind of walk of, I got a job, but, yo, I can't ignore what is happening out here. And lastly, how does that help with now having, you know, social media and podcasts? You and Carrie have the pod and Flagrant and Funny, and where you can now maybe own your own career and destiny and be able to speak and say whatever.
0: Yeah, I mean, this is part of the reason why so many of us are moving into independent spaces or where we have a little bit more control. The problem is that when we're talking about mainstream or network TV or, you know, bigger entities, it's like there's so much that isn't under your control and there's so much that, like, you get penalized for that you wouldn't in other spaces. And what, because one of the, it's funny, Rob, because I know you've seen this and I know you have direct experience with it, is that every time one of us gets let go, we inevitably shift this conversation to, why can't we just start our own thing? Why don't we do our own thing?
2: Right.
0: Blah, blah, blah, blah, blah. And Rob, you have tried to do this many times.
2: Yes, I have. I have, absolutely.
0: And I say the same thing to those people who say that. It's like, yeah, we try to build it, but y'all don't pump. That's the thing. Like, y'all don't actually pump. The best way that you can protect the people that you want to keep speaking out is to support them.
2: 100%.
0: That is the best way. Because when you give the, when, if people support your show, I mean, sometimes we need to build a new thing, but guess what? We need to support the existing show where people are speaking out. The best way that, if people love y'all and want to see more black representation, more black sports journalists, the best thing they can do is support your show. Period. And so I, there is a balance, like you said, but that balance, the cushion you have is different when you have the support. And so I love that people are just like, oh, we love how you speak out. Well, if you love how you speak out, make sure you like and subscribe and listening and do all the things.
1: No, that's facts.
2: Go.
1: That's
2: all
1: facts.
2: Right. Tell us about the
1: Tell us about the tournament, the APGA, and how it's advocating for Professional Golf Association, what you guys got coming up.
0: All right. So it's the Michael Eaves Celebrity you know, Golf Classic. Here's what's so funny about this conversation. So my team and Ryan Clark's team, we finished tied for first. We had to have a putt off. Guess who sank the winning putt? It was Ryan.
1: Oh, yeah. He in his moment right now. This is his moment.

0: moment. But, you know, because you, one thing about our folks, you know, we'll roast you and we don't care. So he won, and he is like, you know, you get a big championship belt, and it's great and all of that thing. Michael Lee's interviewing him afterwards. Ryan is born in 06. So like, it's the best championship ever next to the Super Bowl, all this other stuff. And so I messed with him and interrupted. And I was like, Ryan, I realize you needed this because you did just get fired this week.
1: There you go. Wow.
2: The man ain't even dried his tears yet.
0: I know, right? Because I'm that kind of person. And so everybody fell out laughing. It was a lot of love, a lot of camaraderie. But listen, this organization is really wonderful. As we know, there is a lack of representation in golf. And the cool thing about today, like the group I was paired with, this is the best group I've ever been paired with. And the great thing about this is that you have golfers who are trying to make it in the professional space, who get to interact with business professionals, media professionals. They get to figure out the networking component, because that's what really determines their success. It's like, they can be great golfers, but if you ain't got no money behind you, good luck with that. And so APGA is a great organization that allows these golfers, that gives them more than just, okay, there's a game element to it and all that kind of stuff. But what it does is give them the tools so they can figure out how to succeed as professionals. So it's just been a great environment. And it felt like a bit of an ESPN reunion. It's me, Michael Lee, senior Stan Verrett. Stan Verrett's a great golfer. Like, Eve is a great golfer. I'm getting into golf. I've been golfing now for 4 years. I'm totally obsessed with it. Then you have other people, Nichelle Turner, Ryan Clark, you know, just a lot of professionals across the board that are here to make sure that we drop some gems on, you know, these golfers, give them some tools and some tips and everything, and also just help them really create that professional success that allows them to just kind of concentrate and focus on golfing.
2: All right, thank you, Jamel. We appreciate it, Jamel. All the best to that.
0: Look, one of these days, y'all going to have me in studio one of these days.
2: Come on. We're here every day.
1: Come on,
0: one of these days.
1: Yes,
0: one
1: we'll
0: of these
1: do
0: days.
1: That. Pull
0: all right.
1: And I missed the last golf tournament because I thought it was on Christmas Eve. And okay. I missed it.
2: Yeah, he's still doing it, Jamel. I'm sorry.
0: You know what?
2: You should have hung up right before
0: that. First of all, you know what? Don't let me break out the video. Rob was the prop master at ESPN.
1: Yes,
0: like, on
1: the show.
0: He was bringing out phones, glasses, any kind of thing. I was like, whenever it's a corny joke to be made, Rob is not going to hesitate to make it.
1: No all right, Jamel. Thank you.
2: I know.
1: Appreciate it.
2: Rob Parker. Every day, thank I know. You. All right, Jamel. Thank you. Appreciate it. And we do got to get her up for studio, Roger.
1: We'll get her in studio.
2: Or she, you know, come to Spectrum, too. Come on. Like, she always comes up my show. I appreciate that. It's the iCouple. You ready, Shekel City? You did it? I don't know. If you've been out of town, you've been traveling, that's up next. It's the iCouple, Fox Sports Radio.
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0: little baseball. Some things happening there. Also, the Jays from Boston. Might be some drama between those two. We'll break it all down in just a little bit. But right now, let's get to it, Rob. It's time for Shekel City. Oh, you
1: fancy, huh? Welcome to Shekel City. Put an eye on the whole base for Rob Parker's Daily Picks.
0: Jermaine against the spread.
2: Yeah, we should have played that.
0: We should have played.
1: She would have got
2: a kick out of that. All right, here we go. Shekel City on Friday, 1-2. The record is now 187-163. Still 124 over.
0: Yeah, there you go.
2: Not bad. All right, here we go tonight. We got the Angels are hosting the Astros. I'm taking the Angels plus 1.5. That's my best bet. I got the A's plus 1.5 in Sacramento taking on the red-hot Red Sox. And the Milwaukee Brewers are in San Francisco. They're reeling the Giants.
0: Mm-hmm.
2: I'm going to take Milwaukee minus 1.5 in the Brew Crew. All right, so again,
0: who you got?
2: Brewers minus 1.5, okay. A's plus 1.5, and the Angels plus 1.5. And remember, Kelvin.
0: What's that?
2: I'm not telling you who to bet on. I'm telling you who I bet on.
0: All right, there you have it. That was Shekel City. All right, let's get to your tire rack play of the day. Let's get to your non-tire rack play of the day. It wasn't on there? Hold on. Don't get mad at me, Rob G, for muscle memory, okay? Don't get mad at me for that. We won't get into that.
3: Between you messing that up and Rob thinking that he's making money on Shekel City, he's now losing money, like, ridiculously.
2: What? But I'm still 24 games over.
3: But you're 53%, Rob.
2: That's still all right.
3: That's losing money with the
2: VIG. I'm not losing.
3: Yes, you are. You got to hit at least 55 to be profitable.
0: Damn, he's doing the math.
2: I'm doing it three at a time, so I win some money, yeah. I lose a couple, I win some money. Just
0: you were like 32, 33 games.
3: This is why Lamar Mitchell's always like, yeah, Rob, anytime you want to come out because you think that you hit one out of three or two out of three winning money.
2: Lamar hit me up the other day.
0: He did hit me up and sent me like a random joke or something. I forgot what it was. Holiday?
3: He always hits me every holiday.
0: That's what it was.
2: Yeah, he's a great guy.
0: He might have hit me on the fourth.
2: He was at the big 60th birthday party, Lamar, and his wife.
0: I'm sure he probably ain't hosted.
2: No, but guess
0: what?
2: Did
0: he get clearance from Stephen A. Smith?
2: I just heard from Sean King, too, out there. He's in Vegas.
0: Everything all right? Why you say it like that?
2: I'm just saying.
0: Okay. Got me nervous for a minute. I didn't know what you were saying. We are Sports.
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4: Hey folks, it's Joe, and you have heard me talk several times about my time in the classroom here in Lafayette Parish being a teacher, and throughout those years had come across students who had been experiencing or had experienced homelessness. And I'm here with David Owens of Gifting Grace Project to talk a little bit about the work they do assisting kids in Lafayette who are experiencing the same thing.
5: 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The Gifting Grace Project is Acadiana's homeless children's outreach, and we are proud to be the outreach for these children in Acadiana, providing them with backpacks with school supplies, hygiene products, meal vouchers, and more. 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
13: Tonight's Cleveland at Cincinnati ball game has been rained out, and there's a rain delay at the start for the White Sox due to host the Yankees. Cubs at Cardinals in a delay at the start. The Mets do have an early home run from Francisco Lindor and lead 3-1 over the Braves in the bottom of the third. Atlanta star outfielder Ronald Acuna was activated today after missing more than a month with a hamstring injury. Blue Jays lead 2-1 at the Nationals top of the fourth. Pitcher Max Scherzer, ex of Washington, is the Blue Jays starter tonight off the IL on his 42nd birthday. The Marlins have lost 12 in a row, but they're leading against Philadelphia, and 5-2 is the score. Bottom of the fourth, Zach Wheeler allowed the 5 in his 3 innings of work for Philly. The Orioles lead at Detroit 4-3 in the bottom of the fourth inning. University of Michigan Athletic Director Ward Manuel will get a buyout of over $7 million end of this year. I'm Steve DeSager.
14: One guy is happily divorced. One guy is happily married. One guy gets called daddy by his 3 beautiful daughters. Aww. One guy gets called daddy after a credit card approval. One guy won a state high school basketball championship. One guy only covered a state high school basketball championship. One guy's been inducted into 3 halls of fame. One guy has only mocked a hall. Does this seem weird to anybody else?
15: Hey, I heard that.
14: Can this sports writer and this sports fan share a radio show without driving each other crazy? Now, live from the Fox Sports Radio studios, here's Fox Sports Radio's Odd Couple, Rob Parker and Kelvin Washington.